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17: Outspoken with Bruce and Gatos. 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
18: That's right. Governor Hobbs joining us live in studio as she does every couple of weeks for Talk to the Governor. Thank you for being with us here today.
19: Thanks for having me.
18: Appreciate that. Well, we now know who your opponent will be in the gubernatorial race.
20: Yeah. You happy about it?
19: I mean, it doesn't matter if I am or not. This is the outcome, and I'm ready to take him on, ready to continue delivering for Arizonans for another 4 years.
20: What do you think of the lowest voter turnout in 20 years? Why do you think that happened?
19: You know, I don't know. I'm not taking anything for granted, and I've been focused on going around the state and making sure voters know what is at stake in this election, and that they can see the clear contrast between someone who's been fighting for Arizonans, delivering for Arizonans, and putting them first, and someone who spent the last decade in Washington building one of the most extreme partisan records in Congress.
18: Andy Biggs was on Arizona's morning news. LaDonna asked him this question, so we'll have you put your headphones on. This is LaDonna, Jim and LaDonna. Here's Andy Biggs.
21: 2022, that's when Republican Carrie Lake did not accept the loss to Katie Hobbs. Do you believe the governor was legitimately elected, and do you accept the results as they come in?
22: The reality is Katie Hobbs sits in the governor's chair right now. I think every court has said she won. And guess what? She's the one who set a record for vetoes. So I'm telling you, I think she's the governor, and I don't think anybody's questioning that she's not the governor.
20: Are independents going to like that answer?
19: Look, I think that was a pretty evasive non-answer to the question, getting as close as possible to not actually acknowledging that I won the race. And I think Arizonans, not just independents, but as a whole, are really tired of this election denial. But the fact is, it is still a thing. Andy Biggs won't admit that that I won in 22 or that Trump lost in 2020. And I think that it is dangerous and wrong. And Arizonans have paid the cost of this election denial for a long time. And we will continue to if Andy Biggs is in the governor's chair.
20: Nobody cared that Trump was the biggest election denier of them all. Mm-hmm. And he still beat Kamala Harris. So is election denialism, yes, it looms, but is it not going to be a big deal?
0: Do people vote because of it?
19: Well, what I'm hearing from Arizonans and what I've focused on is really the issues that I'm hearing from them most, that costs are up because of Washington's agenda, an agenda that my opponent full-throatedly supports and has continued to support tariffs and the war in Iran and cutting health care that is raising costs for Arizonans. And when we focus on election denial and who did or didn't win and who is undermining confidence in our elections, that distracts from being able to tackle those tough issues. And I'm focused on tackling those tough issues, lowering costs for Arizonans, securing the border, making sure that we have good public schools. And we're not talking about those things if we're focused on who did or didn't win the election, like my opponent.
0: Governor Hobbs, do you think a good way to explain these differences that you have with Congressman Biggs is by debating him in public? Would that be something that you would be open to?
19: Look, there's a lot of time ahead of us to talk about debates, but I have been all over the state. I've talked to Arizonans in communities from Wilcox to Yuma to Sierra Vista, to Flagstaff, Window Rock. And I am focused on what I'm hearing from them. I'm having real conversations in communities. And I think that's the best way to not only tout my record, but talk about the challenges we're still facing and how I plan to continue delivering on those for the next 4 years.
20: Governor Katie Hobbs in studio. Jimmy McCain, you asked him to be your lieutenant governor.
0: Yes or no?
19: Well, I'm not going to get into the internal processes and who I have or haven't asked. I know there's a lot of interest from Arizonans. This is the first time in our state's history we have a lieutenant governor. I've heard a lot from Arizonans about what they want to see. And I am committed to having a running mate who shares my approach to governing, who will reach across the aisle, work with anyone to get things done, to tackle the tough challenges Arizonans are facing, and we'll put Arizona first, and that is my top priority.
0: Can I understand a little bit, what is going to be the role of a lieutenant governor? How do you see that role?
19: Well, I think, you know, it's the benefit of being first of doing this is that you get to kind of set the tone and the stage and what happens. And it was very loosely defined in statute, right, or in the ballot measure that passed. And so it's not really clear. And I, without committing to specifics of what I want the lieutenant governor to do, I think it will really, again, just be focused on how we can work together to tackle the tough challenges.
20: Governor, my people are telling me you're picking a Republican. Will you commit to choosing a Republican for your lieutenant governor?
19: Here's what I will say. I will not exclude somebody simply because of their party. I think that what I'm focused on is someone who shares my approach to governing, is going to focus on Arizona first, not party first. Because a lot of the challenges we're facing are not Democrat or Republican challenges. And
20: so you're not opposed to a Republican. So you're not opposed to a Republican being your lieutenant governor.
19: Correct.
20: All right. Governor Katie Hobbs joining us in studio, as she does every 2 weeks. Let's move to affordability.
0: Yeah, I think many people, and you've touched on it, you know, this is a crisis for many people here in Arizona, being able to afford basic necessities from gasoline to groceries. The state of Arizona isn't as affordable as it once was. Is that a result of your policies? And if not, what is it a result of?
19: Well, it is, from what I am hearing from Arizonans, it is directly a result of Washington's agenda, the tariffs that are raising costs for Arizonans, the war in Iran, that in addition to gas is raising costs on everything that is delivered by gas, which is everything. Healthcare costs are going up, even though a lot of the cuts aren't going to be implemented until next year. Premiums are already going up because the Affordable Care Act tax credits are gone. Healthcare is less accessible because providers are making decisions about what they're doing. Arizonans understand that Washington's policies are causing them a lot of pain right now. And that's why I fought so hard as governor to put money back in their pockets. Every year I've been governor, we've cut taxes for Arizonans, for veterans, for small businesses. I've worked to lower the cost of housing, to invest in childcare to make that less expensive, to lower utility costs by providing utility assistance. I've lowered prescription drug costs. I've canceled millions of dollars of medical debt. And I know that there's more that needs to be done, and I'm going to continue to look for ways to lower costs for Arizona.
20: Andy Biggs blames you.
19: Yeah.
20: He said it's your fault. Somehow, as affordability goes, we've dropped from one of the most affordable to one of the least affordable, and he blames you squarely. What do you make of that?
19: Yeah, I mean, I've heard him say that. And I don't know if he thinks Arizonans are just stupid and not paying attention to what's going on in Washington, but every chance he gets, he votes against Arizonans. He votes against making things more affordable for Arizonans. He supported the tariffs. He has said, and this is a quote, "There's no inflation." And he said, this is a quote, "The tariffs seem to be working." And when it comes to taking health care away from Arizonans, he said, "I support the more cut approach." Andy Biggs has supported this Washington agenda that is hurting Arizonans every single day. And he's trying to distract from that.
0: Governor Hobbs in studio with us again. Talk to the governor. We do appreciate you coming in every couple of weeks and answering questions. So we were talking about affordability. We've talked about re-election campaign. We've talked about lieutenant governor. Water continues to be an issue. We actually had a conversation with the mayor of Kearney, Arizona, earlier today. Come January, they could be at a 0% allocation, which is an absolute worst case scenario. We also know that the negotiations have been ongoing. Why am I hearing 31% cut in CAP or Colorado River water for Arizona might be our best case scenario?
19: So first of all, just touching on the Kearney issue, I want to be really clear. No Arizonan is going to run out of water on my watch. And we have also been in contact with folks in Kearney, including the mayor, including as recent as today. We're working with the stakeholders, with other water users to secure a supply for Kearney. And, you know, this is an example of why I've been fighting so hard to give rural communities, especially, more tools to manage their water. So that we're not facing situations like this.
0: Because to be fair, it's not a molecule problem. There is water. They just don't have rights to that water.
19: Yeah, that's the big issue with Kearney. So we're working to solve that. And that's a priority. When it comes to Colorado River water, you know, the draft that the feds put out earlier this year, we stood to lose 77% of our water from Colorado River. That is unacceptable. It would be untenable. I have fought to provide an alternative pathway. In the plan that we presented, we proposed Arizona would take a 27% cut. That's still going to be painful, but it is manageable. And we've been working with our water users to talk about how we implement that. And I don't want to speculate on what they're, we're expecting two specific actions from the feds this week on the Colorado River. One is the 10-year framework. And the second one is the the operation guidelines for the next 2 years. And I'm very hopeful that they will implement the alternative plan that we propose with the lower basin that will make sure that the cuts that need to be taken are shared and not borne alone by Arizona.
0: And you're negotiating with Secretary Burgum with this?
19: With all seven basin states and the Secretary and Department of Interior.
20: Governor Katie Hobbs in studio with us. Three biggest issues in the midterms for you in order. What's number one for you, number two, and number three? What are your top three?
19: Cost of living for Arizonans, public safety and border security, and public education.
20: Do you know Andy Biggs?
19: Yeah, we served together in the state legislature.
20: What do you think of Andy Biggs?
19: Andy Biggs is a nice guy. He was Senate president when I was the Senate leader. We worked well together. I don't think we agreed on a lot, maybe anything. And okay. I certainly, when it comes to working together on policy, his 10-year stint as being one of the most partisan extreme elected officials didn't start when he got to Congress. It started in the state legislature. And I know there was initiatives I worked on that had broad support that he blocked, including my bill that would have helped end the backlog of untested rape kits in the state. He blocked that from going through the Senate. He's as a human, nice guy.
0: Fair enough. All right.
20: Is it easier to run against Lake or Biggs?
0: Ooh.
20: Which one's tougher?
19: I don't know the answer to that question specifically. There's no race for a statewide race that is going to be easy. And I'm not taking a single thing for granted in this race. Arizona is a tough state. Our electorate is +9 Republican. And so I expect a close race, potentially even as close as in 22.
0: A lot of money is going to be spent in the state of Arizona, to say the least. Do you think you have an advantage in that?
19: Again, I'm not taking anything for granted, and I'm really grateful for the support that I've gotten. There's certainly national support because folks across the country know that this is a very consequential race. Arizona is a swing state. Back to the election denier question, having an election denier overseeing the presidential election in a swing state is there's a lot at stake there. But I'm also really proud of the support I've garnered across the state. The bulk of my campaign support, small dollar contributions, and I've gotten support from all across the state, Republicans and Democrats, because people support my approach to governing, my record of delivering for Arizonans, and are ready for another 4 years.
20: Will Republicans vote for you?
19: Absolutely. They did in 2022. I would not have won. Our electorate is +9 Republican, and our race was less than a point apart.
0: You are the de facto leader of Democrats in the state of Arizona by being governor.
19: Yeah.
0: What impact are the Democratic Socialist or the DSA agenda having on you? And is that, explain to me how that pressure affects policy.
19: Look, I'm someone, and this is not since I've been governor, it's really how I've approached my role when I was in the legislature, when I was the Senate leader, the Democratic leader. I have always focused on putting Arizonans first. And I think most people walking around in their daily lives aren't thinking about how Democrats are doing things or how Republicans are doing things. They're struggling with the cost of living. They're having those tough kitchen table conversations about what bills do we pay right now. And they just want to know that their elected leaders are helping them. And that's what I focused on. And I think there's, different approaches to how to solve the tough problems. But I think the best way is by getting everyone at the table, because a lot of these things aren't solved in the politics. They're solved in being committed to finding solutions.
0: Governor Hobbs, one final question, and I'm going to circle back to something we said earlier. Okay. What would it take for you to debate Andy Biggs?
19: I am not going to make any news about debates today. There's going to be a lot of time to talk about that. And what I'm really focused on is meeting with Arizonans face to face. And That's what I've been doing. I spent the last week all over the state, and that's where I'm going to be focused for the next 3 months.
0: Can't say I didn't try. Right?
20: I can't say you didn't try.
0: Yeah. Governor Hobbs, appreciate your time today.
19: Thank you very much.
0: Talk to the governor every couple of weeks. Governor Hobbs comes in and faces the questions, and we appreciate you being gracious with your time.
19: Thank you.
0: Thank you very much. We're going to react to what the governor said. It's coming up next. Outspoken on KTAR.
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1: It's 5:17. I'm Becky Lynn. Here's what you need to know right now.
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19: I'm ready to take him on.
1: That is Governor Katie Hobbs, who exclusively tells Outspoken with Bruce and Gato she's ready to face her opponent, Andy Biggs, in the November race. She says Arizonans are tired of what she calls election denial.
19: Arizonans have paid the cost of this election denial for a long time, and we will continue to if Andy Biggs is in the governor's chair.
1: Governor Hobbs says it remains to be seen as to whether she would debate her GOP opponent. All of our top stories are only 15 minutes away. For more news, go to KTAR.com. or the KTAR News app. Let's check traffic. Here's Enrique Garcia with a look at the roads in the Valley Chevy Dealers Traffic Center.
10: Thank you, Becky Lynn. Phoenix with debris on the State Route 51 southbound near Northern Avenue. Gilbert with a disabled vehicle blocking the right side of the exit ramp. Loop Tier 2, Santiam Freeway, eastbound near Val Vista Drive. And a quick look into our surface streets. Phoenix with a crash on 75th Avenue and Encanto Boulevard. And Scottsdale with a crash on 82nd Street and Indian School Road. Enrique Garcia, KTAR News, and now back to Outspoken with Bruce and Gatos.
12: Hey, it's Jim Sharp. 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Former DHS Undersecretary John Cohen joins LaDonna Harvey and me to explain on Arizona's Morning News Wednesday on KTAR's YouTube channel at 92.3 FM.
0: Just wrapped up our conversation with Governor Hobbs, and now that we know officially who she's going to be running against, Congressman Andy Biggs, who won the Republican primary last week, we got a chance to talk to her a little bit about them. I don't know. I wouldn't say I was surprised. You know, she served, she said nearly 10 years with him in the state legislature and said, he's a good person. We disagree on a lot of things, but he's a good person.
20: Nice enough guy.
0: That's refreshing to hear in today's politics.
20: It'll get nasty. I mean,
0: they're going to run nasty ads. Sure, yeah, sure. I would agree with that.
20: Couple takeaways. I don't think she's going to debate. It's not her thing. I think you play to your strengths. Andy Biggs every day in Congress argues, and he's probably pretty good at it. It's just not her thing. And to be honest, I think that Republicans care, and nobody else does. I think if you're a Republican, why doesn't she debate? Why doesn't she debate? Okay. You know what these debates get? You know what these ratings these debates get? Nothing. Sure, it'd be great to see who's going to run the state and you debate. But a lot of people, they can cry about it, but they're not even going to watch it.
0: Well, if you're winning,
20: why debate?
0: You don't debate. No. You can only lose a debate.
20: Right.
0: So you know what I'm saying? You can't win a debate. You can lose one. You can't win one.
20: Listen, I get why she didn't want to stand on the stage with Carrie Lake.
0: Right. That was a principled.
20: Yeah.
0: I think that was a principled stance.
20: Like, Carrie Lake isn't going to shake your hand.
0: Right.
20: Like, you go on, I don't know Andy Biggs. You go on stage with Andy Biggs, probably going to shake your hand. At least going to be cordial at the beginning.
0: Agreed.
20: So that's number one. I don't think she's going to debate. And to be honest, I don't think a lot of you care. Maybe I'm wrong. I don't know. Number two, I think she's going to pick a Republican for her lieutenant governor. She didn't really want to talk about Jimmy McCain.
0: Apparently he was approached and declined.
20: Okay. And we talked to Meghan McCain about it earlier. Is it a strange pick? I don't know. I've had lunch with Jimmy McCain. I like Jimmy McCain.
0: He's never served elected office.
20: No, but he's got that last name and it holds. I mean, it's a respected last name here. It is an interesting pick, but I think she's going to pick a Republican. And you know what? Kind of like that. You know, would Andy Biggs ever pick a Democrat?
0: No.
20: Of course not.
0: No.
20: Of course not.
0: 0%.
20: I don't know. So is it interesting that she would pick a Republican?
0: Yeah.
20: Yes,
0: but
20: let's also remember, no one's going to vote for Katie Hobbs over who she picks as lieutenant governor. Just like
0: the vice president.
20: Doesn't matter who picks the vice president. You didn't vote for Trump because of Vance, okay?
0: Right.
20: We know that. You didn't vote for, I don't even remember who her vice president was at this point. Kamala Harris, who did she run with?
0: Walls.
20: He was awful. That was
0: Governor
20: bad.
0: Of Minnesota.
20: Woof. That was a bad pick. Anyway, it doesn't matter. It doesn't matter who the second person on the ticket is. But I do think you look at it a little bit differently and you're like, wow, the Democrat just picked a Republican to be a lieutenant governor. I would just say it's interesting. It's not going to.
0: Well, it strikes me.
20: It's not going to pull all of you Republicans
0: no,
20: over.
0: No, but it's an attempt to appeal to the middle ground.
20: Or it's for show. I don't know.
0: Well, most of politics is for show.
20: Yeah.
0: Yeah, I would agree with that.
20: Yeah.
0: But it
20: I remember John McCain was going to pick Joe Lieberman.
0: He was talked out of it.
20: Well, the problem was Joe Lieberman, you know, I liked Joe Lieberman, you know, in terms of a Democrat. He wasn't really a Democrat, but.
0: Well, Joe Lieberman
20: boring.
0: And Lindsey Graham were his two.
20: Yeah.
0: Was who he wanted to run.
20: Yeah, but John McCain needed to spice it up, and that's why he picked Palin, and she did spice it up
0: for a period
20: of time.
0: Yeah, and then might have become a weight around his neck at some point. Yeah.
20: Yeah. Yeah. What's your takeaways? You got a takeaway?
0: Yeah. Well, again, I think that a lot of, when you think of the growth of Arizona, when you think about TSMC, you know, are we going to become the chip version of Silicon Valley? Securing water has to be a conversation about this, and that will be the thing that could stunt growth in the state of Arizona here in the valley is water shortages, talk of new conservation having to do with 30, 40, 50% less water.
20: Biggs and Hobbs kind of on the same page on the chip plants.
0: And from the standpoint of, they both think it's a great idea. Right. I'd want to hear more from Andy Biggs on how he's going to help secure Arizona's water future and what can happen, you know, because I think that it is that thing that's hanging over our head as a state. We just don't know what it's going to look like. What is it, you know, and does that scare away business? Does it encourage business?
20: Yeah. This time tomorrow, we'll have the face-off.
0: Oh.
20: We'll talk a little bit about our interview with Hobbs, with the panel that we're going to bring in tomorrow. Obviously, about the matchup, Biggs and Hobbs for governor. So the face-off tomorrow at 5.
0: Are you a process server? Do you go around trying to get people to accept the ticket, the speeding ticket, the red light camera ticket they got here in Arizona? Are you wearing an Amazon vest to do this? You sneaky little. We're going to talk to KTR legal analyst Barry Markson about what Phoenix is doing to try to serve people with tickets. It's up next, Outspoken on KTAR.
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20: 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It knocks it down 25 degrees. 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
2: 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And former Vice President of the United States, Dan Quayle. 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
6: It is 5:30. Good afternoon. I'm Becky Lynn.
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7: I think that was a pretty evasive non-answer to the question.
6: That's Governor Katie Hobbs reacting to Andy Biggs, who acknowledged she holds the title of governor while speaking to Arizona's Morning News. She exclusively tells Outspoken with Bruce and Gatos she hopes Arizonans can see the clear contrast between her and her opponent, Andy Biggs.
7: Arizonans as a whole are really tired of this election denial, but the fact is it is still a thing. Andy Biggs won't admit that that I won in 22 or that Trump lost in 2020.
6: And Hobbs was noncommittal when asked whether she would debate her opponent. The mercury is going to be back up to 110 plus degrees over the weekend after a nice reprieve from today's monsoon showers. KTAR's Heidi Hommel is live now in the news center to tell us how an elected official wants to do more to help protect outdoor workers.
8: Phoenix City Councilwoman Ana Hernandez says she's proud of the heat protections the council passed for outdoor workers in 2024. However,
9: but we can do more. As a city, we need enforcements for employers who fail to protect their workers. We need reporting processes where workers can come forward without fear of retaliation.
8: She says Maricopa County is already on track to outpace last year's heat deaths, with 18 confirmed heat deaths so far this summer and 215 cases under investigation. Reporting live in the news center, Heidi Hommel, KTAR News.
6: And about those early morning storms, Ian Schwartz, meteorologist and reporter with Arizona's Family, joined Outspoken with Bruce and Gatos and says that monsoon storm caused power outages and tree fires. He says the storm was on the radar, but the scale of storms like these are hard to track.
10: We knew there was a slight chance. Sometimes it can be really tricky to sense if storms to the east and southeast of us will survive and then make their way all the way up from Tucson.
6: Schwartz added forecast models don't always pick up on storms surviving while traveling long distances. Let's check on traffic and get you home. Enrique Garcia's live in the Valley Chevy Dealers Traffic Center.
11: Thank you, Becky Lynn. Looking highway-wise, Phoenix, I'm seeing a lot of slowdown on the I-10 Papago Freeway westbound, starting from 16th Street all the way to 107th Ave. It's a lot of stop and go, so just be careful of the person in front and behind you. Looking into our surface streets, Phoenix with a crash involving a motorcyclist on 20th Street and Jefferson Street, and Goodyear with a crash on McDowell Road and Palm Valley Boulevard. Enrique Garcia, KTAR News.
6: Tonight, clear skies, low temp around 91, mostly sunny, winds

0: Wednesday, 112, partly cloudy Thursday, and 114 and 116 on Friday. Yeah, our extreme heat warning has been extended through 8 p.m. Sunday. Right now it's 106 in Queen Creek. 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
1: Peoria School District Board President and Governing Board Clerk joined the Mike Broomhead Show to talk about the investigation in Peoria. 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
2: Pretty crazy story about the lengths that the city of Phoenix and its process servers.
3: Hang on a minute. I just want to do this to the city of Phoenix. Boo!
2: Okay.
3: All the right. Evil city of evil. Phoenix doing this.
2: Look at this.
3: How dare you?
2: Oh.
3: The unmitigated temerity of the city of Phoenix. I am not for what they're doing right now. I just want to make sure that's crystal clear.
2: One woman says she went to the door because she thought the Amazon guy was there with a package.
3: I love the Amazon guy.
2: He had a little blue vest on. He's wearing a hat. You know, it's hot outside.
3: Yeah.
2: Wasn't the Amazon guy. No, it was a process server. And
3: the city of Phoenix is hired.
2: Yeah. It served her a photo radar speeding ticket. It cost her $250.
3: Yeah. The reason I don't like it is don't lie to me about who you are when you come to my door. Don't wear a disguise because then you're just ICE.
2: So we're trying to understand a little bit more about the law when it comes to this. Joining us right now is KTAR legal analyst Barry Markson. Barry, how are you? Oh, look
4: gentlemen,
2: at that.
4: Good to see you.
2: Look at that.
3: If you're watching on the KTAR YouTube channel,
2: come off of it.
3: That's not a pool. He's got the beautiful ocean in the back.
4: It's just one of those fake backgrounds. Don't worry about it.
2: Yeah. I hope you get a sunburn.
3: Showing the drink that you have probably right to the right of you or something. Exactly.
2: Swear to goodness, Markson.
3: Well, thank you for joining us. He's got a cigar.
2: Of course he does.
3: All right. Can we get down to business now, please?
2: Yeah, we're working now. Right. First off, Barry, I'm going to assume, in the Barry Markson legal world, you have probably been served before by a process server, and maybe even you've had somebody serve. It seems like seems like a little bit of an unsavory business.
4: It's a tough business. You're walking up, you're surprising somebody. They don't know what's coming, and you're kind of startling them oftentimes, sometimes at your home, but sometimes in a public place, your place of work. It's a tough job. It's somewhat dangerous sometimes, too, depending on who you're serving. So,
2: sure.
4: Yes, it can be a little difficult.
3: I don't like this I don't like people who show up in my house and tell me they're one thing or they're wearing something like an Amazon worker shirt kind of, and then they tell me there's something different. Is there anything illegal about them duping me?
2: Being sneaky?
4: Yeah. No, there really isn't. And I mean, if you read what happened, the guy was wearing a shirt the same color as an Amazon driver.
2: It's a blue vest.
4: He didn't say. Yeah, he didn't say he was an Amazon driver. True. He didn't have Amazon on it. She just had that impression, but no, you can serve somebody. I mean, for all we know, maybe he's got two jobs. Maybe he's got to drive for Amazon and he's doing a little process.
2: Serving at the same time.
3: Right. Or these guys know what the Amazon drivers wear and they put on something very similar and show up to your house. And it's hey, if I see the ice cream truck and go out and there's the ice cream man, I'm going to get some ice cream. If I see the Amazon worker out there, I want to go get my package. But it's some dude who's giving me 250 photo radar ticket and you're kind of duping me. And I'm like, I don't want to be duped.
2: Yeah, I think that's one of the you just don't like the duping part. I don't think there's anything illegal about it.
3: Okay, there's a safety issue, too. Becky Lynn, tell me about the safety issue.
0: Well, I mean, we're already a little bit scared of going to open our doors. We don't know.
3: Right.
0: Okay, so this time it's a process server dresses in Amazon.
3: Right.
0: Next time you think it's the Amazon driver, you open it up and it's a rapist and comes barging into your house.
3: You never know. Yeah, just like if you're going to.
2: Again, why never answer the door?
3: If you're going to deliver a speeding citation to me, just don't lie.
0: Right.
3: Just tell me you're there. Hey, I'm going to deliver this to you. And then Barry Markson is joining us on KTAR. Barry, interesting point here, though.
4: Interesting point.
3: When it comes down to taking your phone and seeing who's at the doorbell with the Ring camera.
2: Oh, yeah, yeah.
3: Does that count as being served? You don't have to be there necessarily in person to open the door to a fake, that the city of Phoenix is doing. Can I get served on my phone from like my place of work, and then I see you're at my house and I'm on my phone?
2: Oh, interesting.
4: No, you have to be there. They have to serve it on an adult resident of the home. So if they're coming for you, Gatos, and your wife answers the door, they can serve your wife or adult child or someone else living there. You can't be served on your phone. If they see you're there, they can, in some jurisdictions, they can just tape it to the door. But generally, they need to hand it to you or an adult who's at your residence. Hmm.
2: Okay. What if I have a no trespassing sign up in my driveway? Will that prevent the process? You can tell that I'm trying to be proactive, Barry, because these cameras are going off everywhere. Will that prevent them from getting to my door and attempting to serve me with a photo radar ticket?
4: No. They're serving the court's purpose and bringing that to your door. So no, that's nothing wrong with them going and doing that. And we don't like the photo radar tickets. You know, this is going to be on the ballot in November, right, guys? I mean, there's going to be a ballot initiative that says we can outlaw photo radar in Arizona. So yeah, I think that's coming this November. So you'll have an option to get rid of it. I'd be surprised if it doesn't pass. I don't know anybody who really likes these things.
2: Right.
4: The city, of course, says, you know, they don't make any money on this. They're just doing it for safety.
3: Yeah, right. Right.
4: It's just safety. Help to regulate the revenues and keep everything safer. Right. But yeah, that's right. That's what they're saying.
3: Barry Markson is joining us, KTAR legal analyst. A Phoenix woman says she was surprised when someone dressed like an Amazon delivery driver knocked on her door last week, and instead of delivering a package that we all order and love, the man was there to serve her with a photo radar speeding ticket. So when you get it in the mail, you can ignore it.
2: Allegedly.
3: Correct. You can ignore it. What if I get served and I don't pay it?
2: And then you ignore it.
3: And then I ignore it. What's the worst that can happen to me?
2: Tell them, Barry.
4: Well, yeah, I mean, they can come and take you away now, Gato. Once you're served, now you're in the legal, now you're in the court system, now you're there. So they're going to set a court date. If you don't appear for that court date, you can be found in contempt. Oh. You're creating a lot of additional issues for you. So once you're served, it's real. You have to respond. You have to respond to the court. You can pay the ticket. You can do other things, but if you don't do something and you don't by the court date, you better show up. You don't want to ignore the court.
2: The flip side of that is, if they don't serve me or they can't serve me over a period of time,
3: I don't allow them to serve me.
2: I never answer the door. I avoid human contact. What happens?
4: Well, if they don't serve you, then it's nothing. You're allowed to, by Arizona law, you don't have to respond to the thing you get in the mail. So. If you can avoid service, and I'm certainly not suggesting anybody do that.
2: No, I would never
4: avoid service. Some people, when they're married, they put the car that they drive in their spouse's name and vice versa, so that the person driving the car is not the person that's not on the thing. So it's
2: again, that is not legal advice. That is good advice.
3: That's good advice.
1: Fantastic advice.
4: Yeah, I would never suggest that. But some people.
2: There are people.
4: But to answer your question, if they just mail it to you and you don't respond and they don't serve you, then there's nothing else to be had. And there's a deadline. I think it's 180 days. If they don't serve you,
2: it's 90.
4: Within a certain time limit, then it goes away.
2: Yeah, 90 days.
3: So, 90 days.
2: 90 days.
4: 90 days. There you go.
2: All right. Not that I've counted. Not that I've looked it up, Barry.
4: You haven't looked at this at all. There's some jurisdictions I don't think that spend the money on service. So they're going to send you the ticket. If you respond and write the check, they're fine. And if you don't, they're not going to bother with you. So it depends.
2: But Phoenix.
4: And it does cost money. They've got to pay somebody to go out there and serve you. They've got to pay the court system once you get involved. There are expenses that go on there once you get into the system.
2: Markson, I got another question.
3: Oh, goodness.
2: If they hire a process server to serve you your photo radar ticket, do I have to pay the process server fee also?
3: Oh, for crying out loud.
4: That'll be one of the costs that are included in there. So that's the risk of not responding to the mail or the citation when you receive it.
2: Or the risk of opening your door.
4: Yeah. Your costs are going to go up, and you're going to start paying court costs and things like that to help once you get out from under it. Once you're in the system, now you have other risks of expenses.
3: We're going to look into that ballot measure. That's pretty interesting. Outlaw photo radar. We'll have to Prop 103 or something
2: Let's get the signs ready.
3: Let's find this thing.
2: I'll pay for some of those signs.
3: Where is this prop? Right.
4: Yeah, this ballot is going to be big. There's going to be a whole bunch of different ballot initiatives in November.
2: All right. Well, get back to all your text messages that are coming in left and right, Barry, and the beach and the cigar and the Mai Tai.
3: Oh my gosh!
2: I think the sun's going to start setting here in a minute.
3: You should go
4: over this. I'll, I'll send you the background. It's just one of those backgrounds.
2: Yeah. Thanks a lot. That's KTAR, our legal analyst and sunburn expert, Barry Markson.
3: He's living a good life.
2: Yeah. We should have his problems,
3: yes,
2: don't we?
3: Yes, we should.
2: Should have his problems on what to do if a process server comes to you. And now you know, Gatos, that if you are served and you continue to ignore it, they're coming after you.
3: City of Phoenix might be dead to me.
2: Okay, I'll keep that in mind. Coming up next.
3: I know.
2: Checking the headlines. Dipping into your 401k to pay for groceries? You're not alone. We'll talk about it next. Outspoken on KTAR.
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0: It's 546. I'm Becky Lynn, and here's what you need to know right now. One Arizona town is facing extreme water shortages, and it's forcing them to reevaluate their usage. The mayor of Kearney, Arizona, Curtis Stacy, tells Outspoken with Bruce and Gatos, residents reduced their water usage, and after the San Carlos Lake went dry, their circumstances have changed.
19: Once that went dry, the folks with senior rights to us stopped asking for water. Since that happened, we've been getting, it's called priority water. It's all very complicated and defined, but ultimately it doesn't impact our apportionment. And as long as they're not asking for water downstream, we're going to make it through the years.
0: While he says Kearney will not be uninhabitable this year, He says the town is still facing a crisis. All of our top stories are only 15 minutes away. For more news, go to KTAR.com or the KTAR News app. Let's check traffic. Here's Enrique Garcia live in the Valley Chevy Dealers Traffic Center.
20: Thank you, Becky Lynn. Phoenix with a crash blocking the intersection at I-10 Maricopa Freeway westbound near Washington Street. We'll look into our surface streets. Glendale with a crash on 61st Avenue and Glendale Avenue. And Phoenix with a crash involving a motorcyclist on 20th Street and Jefferson Street. 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
4: If you missed any of our conversation with Governor Hobbs, you can go back and check it out on the KTAR YouTube channel or on our podcast. We addressed and talked with her about affordability, the issue that many Arizonans and many Americans are dealing with right now with, and I think it's fair to say, you could say groceries certainly being a big part of that. People struggling to afford groceries. We saw from the, I'm going to use the term, the grocery industry, that people are buying less in volume.
5: Right.
4: They're spending the same amount of money. They're buying less in volume. If they were getting two, now you get one. You were getting a pound, you now get 3/4 of a pound. Whatever it is, you're having to make your groceries fit your budget, not the other way around.
5: Yeah, and then we got the study about 1 in 5 Americans using their personal savings to pay for groceries. This is where it goes off the rails. I mean, you know, if you're going to purchase, you know, we all like to buy stuff. Okay, I get it. Like, you're on Amazon, you see, yeah, there's like, oh, that shirt, it's so cute. You know, girls say that, Bruce.
4: They do.
5: For us. Oh my gosh, that's a nice shirt. It's $19, right? You know, you see that stuff and then you buy it. Okay, it goes in your credit card and hopefully, you know, you end up paying it off. But, you know, putting groceries on your credit card means you can't pay for it right now, most likely.
4: If you can't pay off that credit card. Yeah. If you're not paying it off.
5: I mean, if you're.
4: Oh, the price of groceries really went up.
5: If you're going into your savings account and you're having to take money for gas and groceries, the country's going in the wrong way. Mm-hmm. We're going in the wrong direction, I should say. And, you know, prices have gotten completely out of control. And so, you know, you were talking about it on a local level. Like, mm-hmm. We've got a gubernatorial race. We've got Hobbs versus Biggs. And Hobbs is saying, well, it's Andy Biggs' fault because he's voting for the tariffs and he likes the tariffs and he's voting every way Trump does. And then you've got Big saying, well, hang on, wait a second. You know, Arizona has become way less affordable than it used to. It's her fault.
4: Mm-hmm.
5: And so that's one of the big arguments.
4: Sure.
5: Or conversations.
4: Who do you blame? What's driving? And again, you have to get to the root of what is driving unaffordability.
5: Right. In April, grocery prices rose 3%.
4: I mean, I listen, this isn't one way or the other. I don't think the governor of Arizona is responsible for the price of groceries going
5: or
4: up.
5: Or gas prices.
4: Yeah, I don't. Okay. And I'm not sure what you can do.
5: Well, you usually say this. I'll call you on this one. You say, well, it's usually not the president who is in control of gas prices.
4: Right.
5: But it is right now because we're in a war. And the only reason gas prices are up is because Trump wanted to go to war with Iran.
4: Right.
5: So it is his fault the gas prices
4: That is a direct
5: up.
4: Result that's because direct. That's one person said, correct, we're going to go to war with a country that can shut off the Strait of Hormuz.
5: When Biden was the president and gas prices were low, we weren't giving him all the credit in the world.
4: Nor should you.
5: Exactly.
4: Yeah, it was about global supply. It was about, you know, the general supply and demand of the invisible hand of the market. Ah, goodness, you people.
5: I mean, so we've got 1 in 10 adults are using this pay later option to pay for groceries.
4: Yeah, there's a lot of those
5: plan.
4: Out there. Layaway. Yeah, literally, you can.
5: I thought layaway plans were you go into a toy store,
4: right,
5: and you know that you can't afford this one toy. You want to get it for your child because it's Christmas, and you put it on a layaway.
4: Yeah, but you put it on layaway in August.
5: Correct.
4: And you pay it off, and by Christmas you have it. These new plans and these apps,
5: not good.
4: They let you take a lump sum, and then they let you break it into payments over a week or 2 weeks, you know, every 2 weeks or every week or every month. And then depending on the way you do it, they charge interest. Yeah. Appreciate you guys spending time with us today. Thank you for making us a part of your afternoon. We look through the double pane bulletproof glass. Look at that over there. DJ just in time on the wheels of steel. The first lady of Outspoken, that's Miss Jules producing our show. She's a Hall of Famer and the pride of Tennessee,
5: Jules
4: Becky Lynn.
5: Jules is a Hall of Famer?
4: With all your news and information. And getting you home with all your traffic. That's our buddy Enrique. Don't call me Iglesias. Thanks, guys.
5: All right, Arizona's Evening News is next. Bruce, you're lucky to have me.
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15: Good Tuesday evening at 6 o'clock. I'm Becky Lynn.
16: And I'm Joe Huizenga. Why is the monsoon so tough to track? And
17: 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I'm Heidi Hommel.
16: We'll be diving into those stories and a whole lot more tonight. But first, we're going to make sure to get you home as fast as possible and do it safe, too. Let's take a look at the roads. Here's Enrique Garcia live from the Valley Chevy Dealers Traffic Center.
18: Becky, Joe, thank you so much. Phoenix with the disabled vehicle blocking the left-hand lane. I-10 Papago Freeway westbound near 7th Avenue. Phoenix with a crash blocking the intersection. I-10 Papago Freeway westbound near 99th Avenue. And a quick look into our surface streets. Glendale with a crash on 61st Avenue and Glendale Avenue. 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Text MIST to 620-620 for the 10% off Gato special. Enrique Garcia, KTAR News.
15: To see a low tonight, right around 90 degrees, mostly clear, then sunny tomorrow and 111. We're going to keep climbing as the week goes on because our extreme heat warning has been extended, as we feared, to Sunday at 8 p.m. Right now in Phoenix, 103. 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
19: I'm ready to take him on.
16: That's Governor Katie Hobbs, who says she's ready to face her opponent, Andy Biggs, in the November election. KTAR's Kellen Shover is live in the news center to break down some of her comments on the race.
20: Governor Katie Hobbs exclusively joins Outspoken with Bruce and Gatos to talk about the November contest, where she will face Republican Andy Biggs. She says Arizonans are tired of what she calls election denial, referring to Biggs's previous comments about Hobbs' 2022 governor's race.
19: Arizonans have paid the cost of this election denial for a long time, and we will continue to if Andy Biggs is in the governor's chair.
20: She was noncommittal when asked whether she would debate her opponent. Live in the news center, Kellen Shover, KTAR News.
15: Ian Schwartz, who's a meteorologist and reporter from Arizona's Family, joined Outspoken with Bruce and Gatos after the early morning monsoon caused power outages and tree fires. He says the storm was on the radar, but the scale of storms like these are hard to track.
21: We knew there was a slight chance. Sometimes it can be really tricky to sense if storms to the east and southeast of us will survive and then make their way all the way up from Tucson.
15: Schwartz added, forecast models don't always pick up on storms surviving while traveling long distances.
16: And this morning, you may have seen that monsoon action, but that doesn't mean we're cooling down in the valley, not for quite a while.
22: Very extreme high temperatures, near records as well. Especially later in the week. Peak heat looking to be around Friday, Saturday.
15: National Weather Service meteorologist Alicia Ryan tells KTAR.
22: Here out in the Phoenix metro, we're still looking in the upper teens, maybe 116 to 118, with very little relief, with overnight temperatures still remaining in the upper 80s to lower 90s.
15: The extreme heat warning's been extended to Sunday night at 8. After that, we should cool off a little bit. LaDonna Harvey, KTAR News. eBay has agreed to a multi-million dollar settlement after some of its employees were found to have harassed and stalked a Massachusetts couple. ABC's Mike Dubusky has more.
23: eBay and some of the company's former executives have agreed to pay out $56 million to Ina and David Steiner. It comes almost 7 years after several eBay employees attempted to track the couple's movements, even sending them threatening packages like a funeral wreath and a box of spiders. It all goes back to critical things the Steiners had written about the company in their self-published newsletter, E-Commerce Bites. In a statement, eBay says the incident was wrong, reprehensible, and should never have happened. Mike Dubusky, ABC News.
15: 7 eBay employees had already pleaded guilty to criminal charges, and some are serving prison time, although no executives were charged.
16: Apple's taking a page out of the car dealership playbook with its new leasing strategy.
23: iPhones, iPads, Mac computers, and Apple Watches will soon be available to lease under the new Apple Upgrade Program. The tech giant says lease terms will run between 12 and 36 months with no fees or interest payments. The program will be operated by Klarna. At the end of the term, customers can buy their device at the list price, upgrade to a newer model, or walk away.
15: And taking a look at Wall Street today, the markets closed mixed amid falling oil prices and softer inflation data today. The Dow was up by 537 points, closing out at 52,747. S&P also up by 15 points, while the NASDAQ fell 55. For more money news, visit the Business Center at KTAR.com.
16: Well, Arizona's record-breaking heat, it stinks for all of us. It's especially hard on people who have to work outside in the heat. We're talking construction workers, landscaping crews, agriculture, those types of businesses and employees. Heidi Hommel, our KTAR news reporter, was at an event that highlighted the latest data on the extreme heat and some possible workplace protections to put in place. Heidi, what'd you learn today?
19: So this was an event by Green Latinos and Climate Action Campaign. It was elected officials and public health and climate experts. And basically, they talked a lot about how the heat, the extreme heat we have here in the Valley of the Sun, disproportionately impacts certain communities. For example, they gave us this statistic. Latinos make up 52% of Arizona's construction workforce, but they accounted for 23% of heat-related deaths in Maricopa County last year. So they were 430 heat-related deaths in Maricopa County last year. We actually saw 2 years of dips. It was 430 in 2025 and then 608 in 2024. Those were both down from a high of 645 in 2023. But Phoenix City Councilwoman Ana Hernandez was on this call, and she said that we are already on pace to outpace, already on track to outpace last year's heat-related deaths. There's been 18 confirmed heat-related deaths so far this year, and more than 200 under investigation.
15: We still have plenty of heat left to go for the year.
19: Mm-hmm. Yeah.
15: So, Heidi, what are they saying should or could be done better for construction workers, landscape crews, first responders, and I would dare say those people who are out there keeping the AC running in this time of year, for all these people that have to work out in the heat?
19: Yes, so they're pushing for more enforceable heat protections from not just the city of Phoenix, but the state. So in the city of Phoenix, there is a heat worker safety ordinance that the council passed in 2024. It didn't take effect until 2025. But basically, it wants you to, you know, ensure that your employees have access to cold water, shade or air conditioning, regular breaks and training on heat illness prevention. But this stuff, it's not really, there's not a ton of repercussions if the employer doesn't follow these this plan laid out to keep workers safe from the heat. And this only applies to City of Phoenix employees, outdoor employees.
15: Not private employees.
19: Well, if you contract with the City of Phoenix, okay, then yes, it would include it. But basically, if your employers aren't living up to these standards, your contract, you're just not in compliance with your contract. So basically, the City of Phoenix will tell you, hey, we heard you're not in compliance with your contract. Please get in compliance or we might drop your contract. I don't know if that's happened yet. But then there's a more statewide one from the Arizona Division of Occupational Safety and Health, ADOSH, and it's called the Heat Safety Emphasis Program. And that was passed statewide in 2023. And so they emphasize access to water, rest, and shade. So once again, not a lot of penalties for employers if you're not giving these to your outdoor workers. You could be cited for this as an employer from ADOSH, but I'm not sure about any real fines or, you know, getting in trouble with the law here.
16: So what step takes something from going from unenforceable or a recommendation to making it enforceable? Is that a legislature move that they have to put this on the books?
19: It could be ADOSH. ADOSH could pass something. And actually, one of the advocates said today, the Industrial Commission of Arizona is going to review the current protections in December, and then they'll decide if there need to be more sort of enforceable heat protections for outdoor workers. But right now, it's kind of up to the discretion of the City of Phoenix. If they find one of their contractors not in compliance, they'll deal with that matter. And then ADOSH citing employers for not giving their outdoor workers access to water, shade, and breaks.
15: It seems like
0: it shouldn't be that hard,
15: right,
0: to give people water, a break, and put up some tents or something for you to get under to get out of the sun.
16: That they're outside in 115 degrees. That seems like the least that could be done.
0: The very least you could do, right?
2: And I'm sure there's lots of employers doing that. But one of the advocates also spoke today. She was talking specifically about farm workers in Yuma and some of their conditions. And she was reading statements that they had provided her with and basically saying they don't have shade. And they're looking for it whenever they can take breaks. So, you know, if that means going under the tractor or going in between two cars, that's made shade. And because they don't have shade during their 30-minute lunch break, they don't take the whole 30 minutes. They're also not drinking enough water because they don't want to take as many bathroom breaks to be seen as, you know, get in trouble that way. Councilwoman Hernandez said what the city of Phoenix could do is anonymous reporting because of a lot of employees are afraid of retaliation. And she also said that, anonymous reporting was a biggie. And really have a way to hold employers up to the standard, you know, that is in their heat mitigation plan.
0: Outspoken with Bruce and Gatos, I think Bruce, I cannot remember where he read this, but it was some statistics that say heat deaths account for more than all of these other catastrophic things that we hear about, you know, like car accidents, airplane crashes, blah, blah, blah, that heat is the one.
2: It's considered the deadliest impact. Yeah,
0: right,
2: I'm seeing that more and more now, too.
0: Yeah. So, Heidi, thank you very much. Really feel for all the folks who are out there having to work in this heat, and thank you for doing that.
16: Coming up in just a few minutes, how many U.S. workers are testing positive for drug use? We're going to talk with an expert. KTAR News Time, 611.
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0: 6:15, thank you for joining us on Arizona's Evening News. I'm Becky Lynn, here with Joe Huizenga.
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7: Becky Joe, thank you so much. Tempe with an abandoned vehicle blocking the exit ramp. Loop 101, Price Freeway, northbound near University Drive. Phoenix with a disabled vehicle blocking the left-hand lane. I-10, Papago Freeway, westbound near 7th Avenue. And Phoenix with a crash blocking the intersection. I-10, Papago Freeway, westbound near 99th Avenue. Enrique Garcia, KTAR News.
0: Clear tonight, 90, sunny and hot tomorrow, about 111 degrees. And then we're going to be climbing as the week goes on. But we should see some clouds on Thursday and Friday. But we're going to be like 114, 116 each day. Right now, it's 104 degrees in Tempe. 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
16: A new Quest Diagnostics report finds that 1 in 5 U.S. workers tested positive for drugs last year. That highlights a growing challenge for employers nationwide. Now, Scottsdale Recovery Center is seeing many working professionals delay treatment because they can't step away from their jobs. That's why the organization created an evening intensive outpatient program, or an IOP, allowing people to receive addiction treatment while maintaining full-time employment. And joining us right now from the Scottsdale Recovery Center is Mindy Brooks, the clinical manager there. Good evening, Mindy. And did I read that right? 1 in 5 U.S. workers tested positive for drugs last year. Is that trend on the rise or headed down here?
8: Oh, that's definitely on the rise. We're seeing a lot of, stress and everything related to work lately, and that's contributing a lot.
0: So, Mindy, let me ask you this. We know that marijuana has been legalized for recreational use here in Arizona. Is that contributing to part of it as well?
8: I think so. When we have like the legalization of marijuana, and obviously alcohol is something that is has been legal, right? Those are two things that are readily available and as a means of helping those who are stressed out at their jobs reduce their stress after the busy work day.
16: So what are you finding leads to someone to decide to enter treatment? Are they ultimately choosing this on their own? Are they required to do it by a job? Or is there another factor that I'm not thinking about here?
8: There's various reasons. Sometimes it is employer driven because they're seeing, a slip in performance or a lot of, being late to work or, not showing up to work, those kinds of things. Or it could be by family members noting that, hey, you've lost so many jobs over this, course of so many years, this is really starting to be a problem. Sometimes it involves the legal system as well.
0: So tell us more about this evening intensive outpatient program.
8: So our evening intensive outpatient is something that we offer for people who hold those jobs, and it allows them to be able to work those full-time jobs while giving them the support that they need in order to maintain their sobriety and in their recovery. They can come in and do classes from 5:30 to 8:30, Monday through Thursday right now. We have a therapist who works with them as well. So the IOP, the intensive outpatient, we're looking at, you know, therapy as well as these classes that are 3 hours long, 3 days a week or so.
16: Mindy Brooks is the clinical manager at Scottsdale Recovery Center. How's the success of the intensive outpatient program so far? Can people do as well inpatient as well as outpatient? What do the results look like?
8: Absolutely. We find that the more support and options that we give people who are needing them in order to support and give them everything they need in order to be successful in the recovery, the more successful outcomes that we have. So more options equals more opportunity equals more engagement.
0: Mindy, what should employers be aware of when it comes to workplace substance use?
8: I mean, definitely looking at a slip in work performance, right? Depending on what's going on, seeing a lot of call outs, seeing a lot of, you know, being late to work, those kinds of things. Intoxication on the job is one of those things that, you know, hopefully isn't something that's all too common, but it does happen. And so signs of intoxication, obviously, you're going to be like slurring words, not being able to stay awake, those typical signs of intoxication that we all think of.
16: And then let's say I'm human resources or I'm a manager here at whatever company it may be. How can an employer best support their employee in recovery? What are the best steps to take?
8: Definitely by letting them know, hey, we value you as an employee. We see that you're struggling right now. We want to keep you healthy and happy at this job. We want you returning healthy and happy. And if that looks like getting some treatment, you know, here's some resources. And, you know, Scottsdale Recovery, we want to be one of those resources, definitely.
0: Okay. Mindy Brooks, clinical manager at Scottsdale Recovery Center with an IOP, what did you call it? Intensive outpatient program.
8: Yes. Okay. Intensive outpatient.
0: All right. So, yeah. So for someone who is working and can't go to a program like this during the day because they need that full-time job, and who doesn't, this is an option. So thank you for joining us and telling us about it. We appreciate that.
8: Thank you.
16: Coming up, Governor Hobbs sounds off on her GOP challenger in November. We're less than 5 minutes away from more on that story and another check on traffic. KTAR News Time, 6:21.
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1: 626, good evening. I'm Becky Lynn.
2: And I'm Joe Huizenga. Tonight, Governor Hobbs weighs in on her Republican challenger in November, and Senator Lindsey Graham has been laid to rest. Going to weigh in on those stories, but first, we're going to take you to the roads. Here's Enrique Garcia, live from the Valley Chevy Dealers Traffic Center.
3: Thank you, Joe. Thank you so much. Tempe with an abandoned vehicle blocking the exit ramp. Loop 101, Price Freeway, northbound near University Drive. Phoenix with a disabled vehicle blocking the left-hand lane. I-10, Papago Freeway, westbound near 7th Avenue. And a quick look into our surface streets. Phoenix with a crash on 32nd Street and Baseline Road. Enrique Garcia, KTAR News.
1: Upper 80s to low 90s for our low tonight around the valley. Tomorrow, right around 111 degrees, but our extreme heat warning's been extended until 8 p.m. Sunday. Right now, it is 103 degrees in Goodyear. 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
4: I'm ready to take him on.
2: That's Governor Katie Hobbs, who says she's ready to face her opponent, Andy Biggs, in the November election. KTAR's Kellen Shover, live in the News Center, to tell us more now.
5: Governor Hobbs exclusively joins Outspoken with Bruce and Gatos, where she speaks on the November contest. Hobbs hopes Arizonans can see the

0: the Arizona Constitution's separate amendment rule by combining two distinct issues into one ballot question. The proposition would have been on the November ballot. The measure was referred to the ballot by Arizona Republicans, who say they will not appeal the judge's ruling.
1: KTAR, eyes on the... I don't know why that made me laugh so much.
0: Just because it's a cow. It always makes you laugh.
1: Yeah. Let's play it again. KTAR, eyes on the economy. Cows from Mexico will be imported again to Arizona after there was a pause implemented. Yavapai County Farm Bureau Vice President Tim Peterson tells the Mike Broomhead Show it's been expensive to keep cattle stocked in their herds.
2: But when you can take a 500 five-weight heifer down to the sale barn and get $2,500 for her, you know, they're feeding heifers now, too. They'll pay them and put them in feedlots. That has an effect on our ability to grow our herds, which is just a cycle. It's not sustainable.
1: Peterson says reopening the border is crucial for bolster herds and lowering the price of beef.
0: One misleading message can turn into blackmail. Last year, more than 50,000 teenage boys became the victim of financial sextortion by online predators. In some cases, it drove some to suicide due to embarrassment. ABC 15's Kaylee O'Kelly joined the Mike Broomhead Show to talk about how parents should approach it.
3: Remind them again, they are victims. Yes, maybe they crossed a line morally, right? They're teenagers and they need to understand that grace can be given. They don't have to take their own lives because of it.
0: O'Kelly adds parents should monitor their teen's social media and encourage open communication.
1: Senator Lindsey Graham's funeral service took place in Washington, D.C. today.
4: Today, the late Senator Lindsey Graham, who pushed for war against Iran, returns to the Capitol one last time, where he'll be recognized with a special ceremony in the rotunda, followed by a funeral at the National Cathedral. President Trump will be among the speakers.
1: ABC's Karen Waugh.
0: And turning to sports, the Diamondbacks had an early lead against the Pirates, and it's not over yet. They still got that lead. It's the bottom of the eighth, and it's 6-3 in Pittsburgh today. Who needs a boost during training camp? 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
1: Coming up, Governor Hobbs joined Bruce and Gatos from Outspoken in studio earlier this evening. We'll preview who her potential lieutenant governor running mates could be. We're less than 5 minutes away for more on that story. And another check on traffic. KTAR News Time is 6:31. 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
2: Hey, it's Austin with Moxie Pest Control. When I was a kid, we didn't have much. One day, a box showed up on our doorstep. No name, no note, just things we really needed at the time. I was probably 7 or 8, and I still remember opening it and feeling what real kindness felt like. That's why we show up the way we do at Moxie Pest Control, because one small act of kindness can mean everything.

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1: 6:36. Thanks for joining us here on Arizona's Evening News. I'm Becky Lynn, here with Joe Huizenga.
2: With Governor Hobbs and with Bruce and Gatos from Outspoken for her, is it bi-weekly? I know Bruce and Gatos always have this discussion, Becky Lynn. Is it a bi-weekly?
1: Yes, I believe that's right. Every other week.
2: So bi-weekly conversation. We were talking in the newsroom about potential lieutenant governor candidates with Governor Hobbs and her Republican challenger, Andy Biggs, and who they're going to pick. Well, Mike Broomhead was also discussing a few names earlier in the week with Valley political strategist Chuck Coughlin. And our digital content editor and writer Serena O'Sullivan put together a list of possibilities tonight for Governor Hobbs. And Serena, I know you've got a long list of names. Why don't you throw a couple of them out there? And Becky Lynn and I are going to weigh in on them, debate if we think they've got what it takes to be on the ticket with Governor Hobbs. And then we'll get some down the road again here from you on the GOP side. So let's hear some of your Democratic names that you put together from this list that you've assembled.
3: Hi, can you guys see me okay?
1: We can now. You're a little bit off kilter, but we can. So, yeah, just a little bit off to the left, I think.
3: Okay. Sorry about that. This is my very first time. Okay, cool. So, So you said you wanted to hear about some of the Democrats that I'm thinking of?
2: Yeah.
1: Start with that.
2: Throw one or two out there.
1: Since she's a Democrat.
2: Becky Lynn and I will either give the thumbs up or thumbs down to some of these potentials for Governor Hobbs.
3: Is that okay? Yeah, for sure. So one option that I was thinking is Marlene Galan Woods. So she's a former Arizona television journalist, Democratic candidate, and the widow of Arizona Attorney General Grant Woods. She's obviously pretty fresh in everyone's mind because she recently campaigned in the congressional district one in the primary, but she lost to Amish Shaw. I still think she would be a pretty good balance for Katie Hobbs. She would add some diversity to the ticket due to her Cuban-American heritage. Also, due to her experience as a broadcast journalist, I think she could come across as very polished online. And of course, she also is well-connected because she, as you may recall, had the endorsement of Senator Mark Kelly.
2: What do you think, Becky Lynn? Marlene Galan Woods.
1: I don't think that's a bad choice. I thought she did a good job. I've always thought that, I mean, I remember when she was on television too. And yeah, she's certainly very well-connected. So, And she is fresh in everyone's mind, because she just ran in this campaign. So I say, yeah, that would work.
2: So I think it could work. Two reasons I don't think it will work. I think Governor Hobbs wants to balance her ticket with a guy.
1: Okay.
2: I think she wants a guy. I also think, do you want to put someone on your ticket who did just lose in the primary election? Does that put a negative perception on you running for governor too? That you're selecting someone to be your lieutenant governor who could not win their primary race.
1: That's a good point.
2: Do you think that?
1: That's a possibility.
2: But
1: that's a good point.
2: I think definitely has the political chops that Governor Hobbs could be looking for. Serena, you got another name?
1: Who else you got?
3: Oh, yeah. So you want another Democrat? Another Democrat I was thinking of was Raquel Turan. Now, she is a name that is a little bit less fresh. She ran in 2024 for the 3rd Congressional District. You might remember this is when Ruben Gallegos stepped down in order to run for senator. She actually lost in the primary to Yasemin Ansari, of course, but very narrowly. And she also was endorsed by Mark Kelly. So I think she would be a particularly good option because she brings a lot to the table. She is Latino. She served in both chambers of the Arizona legislature before running for Congress. She also chaired the Arizona Democratic Party, giving her experience in lots of campaign organization and statewide party leadership. What do you think of this option?
2: I like Raquel Turan. I think Latino, that is a big bonus on the ticket. So you get Governor Hobbs. You can balance that out, potentially get some of the Latino vote. In terms of name recognition, not the biggest name, but somebody who is known in the legislature. Granted, Governor Hobbs already has that herself there. But I think definitely if you compare her to Marlene Galan Woods, I would say Raquel Turan, I would put her higher up on the list of potentials. What do you think?
1: I think the fact that she is Latino and that would balance that out is absolutely a plus. Again, yes, name not well known. And you were just commenting a moment ago that you think that Katie Hobbs wants a guy.
2: I do think she does want a guy.
1: Yeah, so that, you know, there's that.
2: How about
3: and that actually?
2: Go ahead.
3: Oh, sorry. That segues pretty well into another name I was going to throw your way, Daniel Hernandez Jr. So he actually is, he goes back a little bit far. You may remember him back in 2011 when he was working as an intern for Gabby Giffords. Yeah. He actually helped save her life in that shooting in Tucson. He also has run for Congress pretty recently. He ran after Raul Grijalva passed. He ran in the 7th Congressional District, but of course he lost to Adelita Grijalva. I think he brings a lot to the table as well, especially because of that Tucson and that Southern Arizona presence that he has.
1: I think that's a really good point. It would help other parts of the state not feel like they're forgotten. One of ours now has moved up into, you know, into the capital.
2: And a big part of the state, too.
1: Yes.
2: It's not like we're talking about, what was the city you were debating with Bruce
1: Kearney.
2: And Gatos earlier? No. Kearney was between.
1: Oh, Winkleman?
2: Winkleman. Exactly. It's not like we're talking about, bless all the people in Winkleman.
1: Yes.
2: But we're talking about Tucson here, which is Arizona's second largest city. So still a, the valley, obviously. And then you've got Tucson, that's second largest district out there. Plus, you've got a male. Plus, you've got a Latino last name. Mm-hmm. And you've got that Tucson area as well. I think that checks three big boxes. I would say Daniel Hernandez, very high up on the list of potentials as well. Now, Serena,
1: we don't know. This is just Serena's compilation of, hey, these might be good possibilities. Governor Hobbs, if you're trying to think of somebody.
2: Well, and when I was going back and forth with Serena on this, as she mentioned a few of these names to me, and I said, you know, there's a lot of different ways to look at this. She could pick someone who nobody knows. Mm-hmm. What is she looking for? Does she want someone who could be more involved in policy, like a traditional chief of staff role? Or does she want someone who, if something, heaven forbid, happens to her, steps right in and can, you know, do the job on day one?
1: And that's the point of this, right? So granted, there's other points to it, but I mean, if something were to happen to her, the lieutenant governor moves up, right? It's like a VP almost.
2: Yes. Now, again, that's how we look at it. And yes, that is what happens and how things play out. But also, I think it matters a lot more since the governor gets to pick the person who they're running with here. Again, what are they looking for? Do they want someone who can handle, let's just say, water and, mm-hmm. you know, somebody who could really drive Colorado River negotiation for the state?
1: Someone who could take on a specific.
2: Correct.
1: Career. Yeah.
2: What is going to be their influence on who they're going to pick? Do they want someone who checks these boxes? Because when you look at Governor Hobbs and Andy Biggs and you just see their names on the ticket, how much is the voter going to say, oh, I know this name? We're trying to pick more flashy names. But again, it could be someone who is a total no name to us, who checks boxes that these governor candidates want us to consider.
1: And not only that, and Serena, I think you may have touched on some of this in your listing, but some political consultant had commented that she might pick a Republican as the lieutenant governor for her.
2: Yeah.
1: I
3: absolutely
1: might be a little bit surprised, especially knowing that if something were to happen, that person would move in.
2: So Senator McCain's son, Jimmy McCain, was rumored to have been maybe not necessarily offered, but at least asked, hey, would you be interested?
1: If we were to.
2: Governor Hobbs weighed in on that this afternoon with Bruce and Gato. So there is speculation that there could be some Republican names out there. Serena, do you have some Republican names who she could consider to add to her ticket as lieutenant governor?
3: Yes. So one of the names that's been floated around the most is former Mesa Mayor John Giles. Now, he actually is an ally of hers, I would say, because he has endorsed her in this election. He also previously endorsed Kamala Harris, and Hobbs has... She's said that Giles is someone who's willing to put bipartisanship over party loyalty, essentially. But the New York Times did rumor that he was already offered the position and said no. Oh. So for that reason, I have been trying to think of some other potential Republicans who she might pick. And I do have a few wild card options, either for today or for another time, if we have time to speak of some of those other options.
2: I mean, I think John Giles, I mean, that's a home run right there.
1: I would think so, too, because he absolutely, it was a 180, really. Uh-huh. I mean, he's been a Republican mayor, and he said, yeah, you're right. He supported Kamala Harris, And then he has come out and supported Hobbs. So, yeah, I could see.
2: But if he said no,
1: but if he,
2: already.
1: But you're saying it, or maybe not a rumor, but that he was already asked and said no?
3: That's according to the New York Times. So
2: what
3: who
2: do
3: knows?
2: They know?
3: Also, yeah. My thing is mine. Yes.
1: They're in
3: what
1: New York.
3: What do they know on the East Coast?
1: New York
3: they
1: City.
3: They don't know how to do it here in Arizona.
2: Who are some other potentials who you see?
3: Oh, some of the other potential Republicans,
2: mm-hmm.
3: you mean?
2: Mm-hmm.
3: Yeah, so I did have a few ideas. One of them is kind of random. It might be a bit of a surprise. It is, I believe that Stephen Richard, the former Maricopa County recorder, could actually be a pretty interesting option. The reason for this is because he actually has shown that he is willing to not to contradict many members of his party in order to do what he believes in. For example, he was thrust into the center of the national spotlight after he refused to go along with the Arizona election audit. And actually, I believe that he has cross-party appeal. For example, I believe you two would agree that the Phoenix New Times is pretty left-leaning, right? Well, I found out he actually was given the title of Best Republican of the Year, both in 2021 and in, I believe, 2024 as well, specifically for disagreeing with those who cast doubt on the election.
1: Yeah,
3: What do you think of that?
1: I don't think that's a bad one. I almost kind of think he might take it too. Just saying. he has always seemed to me to be pretty centric. So I could see her getting along with him moving in and being able to do that job. And he's certainly got the experience.
2: I think, definitely, was Maricopa County recorder.
1: Mm-hmm.
2: But does he have enough experience working with the legislature? What do you think about that?
1: Well, he was in charge of elections.
2: Mm-hmm.
1: I don't know. He was kind of young, though, I will say.
2: And
1: that.
2: Also a Valley guy along with her.
1: That's true.
2: So we don't really check the Flagstaff or Yuma.
1: No, that's true. But
2: or Tucson, you know, box.
1: That, we're speculating that that's where, the way she's going to want to go. We don't know for sure. But I'm just saying, I don't know that he would be a bad choice if she decides that she wants to add a Republican as the lieutenant governor.
2: Mm-hmm. I think there's some merit to that. I think I would list him in the
1: Maybe.
2: Basket of potentials.
1: Okay.
2: Yep. Do you have any others actually, that you want to hit on, Serena? One or two more?
3: Yeah. So Becky touching upon that geographic aspect actually kind of segues pretty well into another wild card option I had, potentially Leah Marquez Peterson. Now, she's a Republican. She's most well known for her work on the Arizona Corporation Commission. Now, former Governor Doug Ducey elected her to this position in 2019. She has a wealth of experience in small business communities and in Southern Arizona's Hispanic communities. Now, the reason why I thought of her is because recently political consultant Stan Barnes was on the Mike Broomhead show, and he said that Leah Marquez Peterson would be the perfect balance to Andy Biggs. And I thought, what if Katie Hobbs were to kind of snatch him from her? I think she would provide some pretty good balance, too.
2: I like that name a lot. I think that definitely for Andy Biggs, but if you're Katie Hobbs, yeah, why can't you look at a Republican? The question would be, would Marquez Peterson be open to working with a Democrat?
1: That's the only thing I was going to say. She checks a lot of boxes, but on the other hand, she may be too much of a GOP to make that spot.
2: Or maybe she doesn't want to feel like she's betraying her party,
1: that's
2: potentially.
1: That's what I'm saying. Yeah. I just don't know that would be a logical move for Hobbs to go that deep. She's not proven to be that centric, mm-hmm. and she was, as you mentioned, appointed by Doug Ducey. So I'm not sure on that one.
2: Yeah. How about one more name, right, Serena?
3: Yep. And I do have one more name. This is not a Republican. It's a Democrat. Another person who I think could add a lot to a ticket would be former Maricopa County Sheriff Paul Penzone. Now, he defeated longtime Sheriff Joe Arpaio in 2016. So he's proven that he can win elections against big name Republicans, for example. I believe he would give the ticket a strong public safety presence and significant electoral experience in Arizona's largest county. He had a lot of experience dealing with the federal auditor or the federal monitor, for example.
2: Mm-hmm.
3: And he also, prior to becoming sheriff, has, I believe, 21 years of experience with the Phoenix Police Department, which I think could be a pretty big asset to Hobbs. Because I know a lot of the critique that Republicans sometimes fling at her is related to the border and law enforcement. And she oftentimes defends herself on these fronts, calling to mind her record. But I think that having that strong, someone with that strong law enforcement presence could kind of offset some of that critique and also support a lot of her arguments that she makes in defense of her record.
1: What do you think?
2: I think Penzone put him right there with Stephen Richer. I would say potentially. I think could be.
1: Okay, I agree. He's got good name recognition. Uh-huh. He was well liked.
2: Yeah.
1: But it's thing I would say. Uh-huh. We elected him sheriff and reelected him sheriff. And then he bounced out halfway through his term and took that job at Blue Cross Blue Shield. Yeah. And I'm like, wait a minute. We elected you sheriff.
2: Yeah. Does he want to get back into politics?
1: Too? Yeah, exactly. Yeah. Exactly. So, that's a pretty good job.
3: Maybe he would if he didn't have that federal monitor hanging over his head. And I imagine if he did run, he would say, hey, now I have lots of great business executive experience after joining Blue Cross Blue Shield. Yep. So I could see that argument being made.
2: Serena O'Sullivan is a digital content editor and writer with KTAR.com. She's going to join us again in a few days, and we'll go over some of the GOP potential candidates for lieutenant governor. And
1: I'm doubting there won't be any possible Democrats on.
2: I don't think so. I think Andy Biggs is definitely going to be going with a Republican.
1: I don't. Yeah. Absolutely.
2: Thank you so much, Serena. Have a great night.
3: Thank you so much. You too. Bye-bye.
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4: Thank you, Joe. Thank you so much. Glendale with a disabled vehicle blocking the right-hand lanes. Loop 101, Agua Fria. Southbound near Bell Road, Tempe with debris on the right-hand shoulder. US 60, Superstation Freeway. Westbound near Mill Avenue, Tempe with a disabled vehicle on the right-hand shoulder. Loop 101, Price Freeway. Southbound near Southern Avenue. And Phoenix with a crash on 32nd Street and Baseline Road. Enrique Garcia, KTAR News.
2: Tonight, mostly clear skies on the way with a low in the upper 80s around the valley. Tomorrow, a high near 111, lots of sunshine on the way. Of course, it is July. Tomorrow evening, we're looking at a low around 90 across the valley. And right now in Maricopa, 101 degrees. 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And tomorrow is Miracle Treat Day. 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
1: Madonna here. Our monsoons are bringing much-needed rains, but also mosquitoes. And with mosquitoes, you get diseases. What to look for and how to avoid them tomorrow morning on Arizona's Morning News. 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
17: 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I'm Becky Lynn.
2: And I'm Joe Huizenga. Our top stories tonight. The U.S. military says Iran has launched multiple ballistic missiles at American forces in the Middle East, shattering a brief pause in fighting as mediators tried to get both sides back to negotiations. U.S. Central Command says all Iranian missiles were successfully intercepted. They say U.S. forces, quote, remain vigilant and at a high state of readiness.
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17: I'm ready to take him on.
1: That is Governor Katie Hobbs exclusively telling Outspoken with Bruce and Gato she's ready to face her opponent Andy Biggs in the November race. She says Arizonans are tired of what she calls election denial.
19: Arizonans have paid the cost of this election denial for a long time, and we will continue to if Andy Biggs is in the governor's chair.
1: Governor Hobbs says it remains to be seen as to whether she would debate her GOP opponent.
2: Coming up tomorrow on Arizona's Morning News, a primary care physician will be on at 6:44 discussing the more than 50 cases of West Nile virus in Arizona, along with key prevention steps that families should be taking during monsoon season. So make sure to join Jim Sharp and LaDonna Harvey from 5 till 8 for Arizona's Morning News and check them out right here on the KTAR YouTube channel.
1: All right, tonight I've got a great story if you are a lover of superheroes.
2: Okay.
1: Spider-Man to the rescue. Really. In Arkansas, a man in a wheelchair was trying to cross six lanes of traffic and was having a bit of a struggle getting across before the light changed. Suddenly, Spider-Man emerged from a red Jeep that was stopped at the light and helped wheel the man in the wheelchair to safety before that light changed. Now, in reality, Spider-Man is Christopher Helenthal, who was still in costume after leaving from a superhero-themed event.
2: Okay, so this is not someone who was a vigilante Spider-Man.
1: No, he worked at a trampoline park, and there was a party going on, and he was Superman. He never
2: I like this
1: clothes.
2: A little better now. I thought you were going to tell me this is some individual who believed they were really Spider-Man.
1: It was all captured, though, on the street camera, and the police found it and shared it on social media.
2: I love it.
1: I love that story.
2: Okay. Well, that is a good one to end on right there. The Chad Benson Show is up next after the latest national headlines. Enrique Garcia will have those for you. More news always on KTAR.com, on our app, and on the KTAR YouTube channel. Have a great night. Becky Lynn and I will see you on Wednesday.
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20: From ABC News. I'm Dave Packer. A state of emergency tonight in Wisconsin, a day after a monster tornado ripped through parts of the state. Homes destroyed, trees and utility poles snapped like twigs. Now that weather moving east, a severe storm threat from Virginia up to New England. And a rough day for anyone flying. ABC's Rhiannon Alley is at New York's LaGuardia Airport.
21: Yeah, it was a disastrous day for travelers. More than 2,000 flights canceled and another 6,000 delayed. That's just here in the U.S. And it's not over yet. It's going to be a stormy night for millions. So we'll likely see effects even tomorrow and beyond.
20: Today, a judge in Georgia sentencing convicted high school shooter Colt Gray to life in prison without parole for killing two students and teachers. ABC's Faith Abube.
22: In court, prosecutors playing recordings of jailhouse calls between 16-year-old school shooter Colt Gray and his mother. Gray was bragging that he was now in the, quote, big leagues of mass shooters. The judge's decision coming days after Gray pleaded guilty to all 55 counts against him. Gray will spend the rest of his life in prison without the possibility of parole.
20: Ukrainian President Volodymyr Zelensky and Israeli Prime Minister Benjamin Netanyahu attended the funeral of the late Senator Lindsey Graham in Washington today and met separately today with President Trump. A faith leader in Springfield, Ohio, says the Haitian community there is terrified now that temporary protected status has expired. Pastor Carl Ruby.
23: I have had a firsthand account from a Haitian gentleman who his one of his lifelong friends was murdered. Decapitated and the body was left in his front yard. So that's what Haiti is like right now. It's worse now than it was when TPS started.
20: Florida carrying out two executions today, including an 80-year-old, the second oldest person to ever receive a lethal injection in modern U.S. history. 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
24: 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I'm Enrique Garcia. 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
18: A KTAR News exclusive.
19: I think that was a pretty evasive non-answer to the question.
24: That's Governor Katie Hobbs reacting to Andy Biggs, who acknowledged she hold the title of governor while speaking to Arizona's Morning News. She exclusively tells Outspoken with Bruce and Gatos she hopes Arizonans can see the clear contrast between her and her opponent, Andy Biggs.
19: Arizonans as a whole are really tired of this election denial, but the fact is it is still a thing. Andy Biggs won't admit that he that I won in 22 or that Trump lost in 2020.
24: She was noncommittal when asked whether she would debate her opponent. Ian Swartz, meteorologist and reporter from Arizona's Family, joined Outspoken with Bruce and Gatos after last night's monsoon caused power outages and tree fires. He says the storm was on the radar, but the scale of the storms like these are hard to track.
25: We knew there was a slight chance. Sometimes it can be really tricky to sense if storms to the east and southeast of us will survive and then make their way all the way up from Tucson.
24: Swartz added, the forecast models don't always pick up on storms surviving while traveling long distances.
18: Eyes on education.
24: Who should make the first call when it comes to AI in the classroom? Governor Hobbs says AI experts are non-politicians.
26: Governor Katie Hobbs vetoed a bill that would have required school districts to include AI instruction in class. In her veto letter, Hobbs says charter schools should be included and politicians shouldn't be forcing mandates on students. Valley attorney Christine Jones tells the Mike Broomhead Show there should be a level of restriction before school districts step in.
27: And we do want education to be specific to local areas. So we don't want to take away control of districts, of superintendents, of people on school boards. However, those people have to have a set of tools.
26: Jones suggests having state or federal AI regulations that school districts can then add to. Shira Tanser, KTAR News.
24: To read more education solution stories, go to ktr.com/education. Heads up, Arizona Department of Transportation advises that drivers that the northbound HOV ramp to the I-10 eastbound from the Loop 202 South Mountain Freeway will be closed from 9 a.m. to 2 p.m. tomorrow for repair work. Drivers should allow extra travel time and be prepared to slow down and merge safely when approaching through the work zone. Let's get a check on traffic real quick. Alrighty, this is a check on traffic from your Valley Chevy dealers. Glendale, the disabled vehicle on the right-hand shoulder. Loop 101, Agua Fria, southbound near Bell Road. Let's get a quick look into that weather. We still have an extreme heat warning effect until Sunday. Tonight going to be clear, low of 91. Wednesday, mostly sunny, high of 102. Weather is brought to you by Just 72 Sold. I'm Enrique Garcia on Arizona's News Station, KTAR News.
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8: Oil prices, the cost of life, those are the things that matter to the average person. And I want you to listen to Mark Thiessen here. And this says everything you need to know about the neocons and about the people out there who aren't living in everybody else's world, who talk about how wonderful this is.
9: We can't handle $4 oil for a period of months in order to disarm Iran of a nuclear weapon. We're not a superpower anymore.
28: Yeah, but there are a lot of Americans who their kitchen table issues matter to them more than foreign policy.
8: Yes, because we were told no more of these things. We were told no more wars. We were told no more spending like drunken sailors. And what have we gotten? Wars, bombings, drunken sailor spending. And it's costing us, and people are pissed, and they have every right to be pissed, and they should be angry abso-freaking-lutely. To hear that smugness, if he can't handle $4 gasoline, shut up. Because it's not just $4 gasoline. It's the cost of all of the other stuff as diesel prices rise. It's the ebbs and flows of nobody really knows what tomorrow's going to bring when it comes to this, because we start, we stop, we start, we stop. We've still not really been told anything other than some BS excuse of, we don't want them to get a nuclear weapon. Well, how do we know they're not going to try to get a nuclear weapon now? Because we don't believe what our intelligence agencies say, because they said they weren't trying to get one. So how do we know that they're not trying to get a nuclear weapon? How will we know that? Because to get to where apparently we need to know, and we're going to talk to Mike Lyons, our military analyst, coming up in a little bit, we're going to have to put boots on the ground and get in there and control everything. But the, if you can't handle $4 gas, I've heard that crap. You know what? I can. First of all, because I don't drive. For those of you guys don't know, I literally live 800 yards, if that, from my work. So I wander over there. And I don't really, you know, I wanted to live in the city because I live so far away. In the last go around of chaos and craziness, I lived 130 miles round trip from door to door, work to work, and home to home. It was a nightmare. And I was spending $1,000 a month at times when gas was out of control. So I've been there. And I said I want to do it again. But even if I had to, I can afford $4 gas. You know who can't? A lot of people. A lot of voters. Who didn't think we were going to be in a war. And to make it seem like somehow they're upset because they're making choices based on their family's needs over the needs of another country who wanted us to get into this, and some imaginary, they are going to get a bomb tomorrow and blow it up somewhere, knowing that they would be eviscerated in a second if that happened. I'm sorry, I just called BS. And again, it's not just about the $4 gas.
29: While we saw the inflation numbers pulling back for July here, everything that is happening over the last couple of weeks and is going to continue forward here is going to be supportive for diesel prices, it would seem, and higher inflation.
8: Oh. Because remember, when diesel goes up, the cost of getting stuff from point A to point B. Okay? So here is diesel prices up. That is costing you more money and me more money as stuff has to get from the ship to the train to the truck. The cost to make the goods is going up. You know what's not going up? Your wages. Yeah, so I'm going to call BS if you're out there going, if we don't like $4 gas, we're just not really a strong superpower. Shut up. Just shut the hell up. Get in somebody else's shoes as you walk around. I saw Sagar and Jenny go, I see him all the time at Whole Foods. Are you not at the food bank? Why not? Well, I don't have to be because, you know, it doesn't bother me. Well, that's because you're a great American, you asshat. Chad. Somebody said yesterday, I've got to stop saying the words piss off. I apologize for that. I didn't know I said that. Sometimes it just comes out. Just putting that out there. We move from there to, and we're going to talk to my clients about the missiles, our defense, because I keep telling everybody, and again, we talked to Mike, our military analyst, coming up in a little bit. It's not so much the whether or not we can wage war. It's what kind of defense do we have left, I think, is the big issue. Because we've pulled a lot of our stuff from other places, trying to be very defensive, especially in areas where we've got allies over there and we have bases there and they're firing stuff into their countries. And we were making strategic decisions over the weekend of what we should shoot down and what is going to either land in an area where we're really not bothered because we don't have anything important there, especially our soldiers. So we can let it do whatever little damage it's going to do. That's where we're at now.
1: Whatever that inventory of Iranian weapons still is, it has depleted the defensive capabilities of the United States and the allies in the region.
8: Yes, whatever it is, because we're told every day that there's nothing left.
1: This is more dealing with the overall military posture of the United States because it's a shell game if you think about it. So if a significant amount of missile defense capability has to come from places in Asia and Europe to supplement what exists now in the Middle East to protect against a potential Iranian threat that may resume, then you're potentially weaker in these other parts of the world.
8: And we've seen that. We've had to pull stuff out of South Korea and certain places to try to bolstered the defense of our allies over there, as well as our bases. So again, we're going to get into a little bit deeper with my clients about this, because I think it's important. You know, what is the reality of this? And you, and this is the funny thing, when I talk about this, people say, you hate America when you talk like, no, I don't. I love America. I've said this over and over again. There is no way Iran is beating us if we were to go full hog on the military side. There's just no way if we did. But the amount of troops we would have to actually put on the ground, the amount of loss that we would incur along with them, then you get into the money. I mean, we could just, it doesn't benefit us. But none of this has benefited us at all. And the frustration level through the roof. And just hearing somebody say, well, if we can't handle $4 gas, just shut it. My God. But we are depleting, and we're going to talk to Mike about that. What does it mean? Again, we can offensively, we've got stuff. It's the defensive side that has a lot of people worried. We move from there to tomorrow. Fauci. Remember this guy?
2: Dr. Anthony Fauci, American hero, the man who's become known as America's doctor.
10: Who better to give us answers that we can trust than Dr. Anthony Fauci?
11: The great news is you're sticking around in the Biden administration. We are so grateful to you, Dr. Fauci.
8: Dr. Fauci, you're just the best. Oh, God. Oh. Remember, where was it? Fauci sexual? All the ladies on The View found him just, he's so dreamy because he's just fighting this thing. Well, tomorrow he's going to be on the Hill getting grilled. Diaries have been released. And there's a lot of interesting stuff in there. Here's what I'm going to tell you. I don't think anything's going to come out of this. I think you're going to get sound bites that'll be great. He had a lot of skepticism, you could tell, in certain things. But for him, he fell in love with celebrity. There's no doubt about that. And with that celebrity came protecting his image along with a narrative. But we knew that. But at what cost? And nobody's really going to cover this. And I say this to people, look, I understand why nobody's going to talk a lot about this, but it does need to be talked about. Of all of the things that have affected my life as in a community and a world, I can't think of anything bigger. I'm not talking about as an individual moment in time, the birth of your child, stuff like that, the death of someone, the winning the lottery, whatever it is. I'm just talking about as a massive, huge incident that took place that we all participated in. This thing. 9/11 happened and it was horrific. And you remember the day. But when it comes to something that lingered, then it became so ridiculously political. I can't think of anything at all that had that kind of effect. And then the chaos that came with it. We all know about the chaos that came with it. You know, from local municipalities to your states to the battle of whether or not you should get vaccinated, which it was a shot. I keep telling everybody. The worst thing they ever did when it came to the vaccine was call it that. They don't call it's a flu vaccine, but they just call it a flu shot. Did you get a flu shot? Did you get a flu shot? And then the politics of it all. And let me tell you something. When you read some of this stuff, and I've gone through a decent amount of it, he played the game of politics, and he enjoyed the celebrity. There's no doubt. So it'll be interesting tomorrow. I don't think anything's going to come of it. Just a lot of sound bites. Because it's America, baby, and we like sound bites. You know that. 323-538-2423. At Chad Benson Show is your X, your Insta, all of those other good things. A lot of stuff to get to. Like I said, Mike Lyons coming up here in a little bit. Can't wait to talk to him about what's going on. Are we depleted? What does it really look like out there, among other things? But first, Bulwark Capital, with all the chaos going on, with all lunacy, with all of the potential issues when it comes to AI, the overspending, geopolitical, are you protected? 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
8: You know, it's text the program. Love hearing from all of you. 323-538-2423. Got a text from 4800. Says, we don't need Iran developing a nuclear weapon, you libtard kook.
33: You got me. Oh, yeah. Totally got me. That got me right there.
8: Oh, wow. That's a drop the mic moment. Or ridiculous. You decide. Speaking of ridiculous, This guy does fake political ads that are just the best. And he's making fun of Texas. And because if you guys listen to the political ads, they're awful. They're all the same. Right? It's like they wrote three ads for each side and they leave the name blank and then you insert your name there. And they're all the most ridiculous things ever. I'm going to fight against Trump because he's evil and he's going to make us do the goose step, you know, or whatever. And on the other side, it's like Trump's the greatest. He's never been greater. He's the greatest of greatest. And I love him greater than all of the other greater people ever. But then they've got a lot of fun, hilarious stuff like the cultural wars. This guy does it perfect.
0: Texas may be a lot of things, but one thing we are not is a safe haven for criminal gay Salvadorian immigrants. Do you want to be able to stockpile as much ammunition as humanly possible to fight back against the tyrannical government that you currently submit to? Join me. I heard a story about a lady in Roanoke, Texas, sent her son to school in the morning as a boy. He came back home later that day, a transgender squirrel. I went to my local coffee shop just the other morning, grabbed myself an Americano. Guess what I see? A Middle Eastern Muslim man reading a book wearing lipstick. Every McDonald's in the Dallas-Fort Worth area is now owned and operated by the Chinese Communist Party. I'm Roger Roderick, running for Texas Railroad Commissioner. My proven track record as an owner-operator of several Hooters franchises has set me up for success in this world. Because trust me, if you can run two Hooters on a Saturday night, you can do just about anything, brother. I'm endorsed by Kid Rock and Diet Mountain Dew. God bless this state of Texas, and God bless you all. I approve this message.
8: Oh, that is so. I'm endorsed by Kid Rock and Diet Mountain Dew. Let me know. Are you guys sick and tired of hearing these ads? Are they driving you crazy? And they're about to get a lot worse once we're totally through the primary season. Love hearing from all of you right here on the Chad Benson Show. Meanwhile, yesterday, they got one of the suspects in the shooting in Seattle. 15. I want to say that again. 15. What do you guys think? Was it terrorism? Nope. Gangs. Allegedly. We know. Why does a 15-year-old have a gun? Why does a 15-year-old need a gun? Why does the person who was 19, like the eldest of the group, have a gun? Why are they beefing and they feel the best thing to do is to pull out a gun and shoot wildly?
1: The Seattle Police Department detained a 15-year-old juvenile in connection with the shooting. The teen was booked into the Judge Patricia H. Clark Children and Family Justice Center for investigation for firearms violations and first-degree assault.
8: 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What do you bet it's young gangsters who think the only way you solve an issue is by taking out guns when you got beef? Infuriating. We should all be infuriated. We should.

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3: KTAR News Time, it is 7:30. Good evening, I'm Brandon King. National Weather Service officially extending the ongoing extreme heat warning for the Phoenix area a second time. Temperatures reaching as high as 117, and the warning was extended first to Wednesday night, now to Sunday at 8 p.m. As in the economy, after a pause on cattle imports, cows from Mexico will begin to be reintroduced to Douglas, Arizona.
4: Yavapai County Farm Bureau Vice President Tim Peterson tells the Mike Broomhead Show ranchers need the border to open to help domestic cattle industries.
5: So if we can get the feedlots back up to capacity and get the slaughter plants back up to capacity, that slows Mexico down from, you know, building their own feedlots and their own slaughter plants, and it does help get the price of beef down.
4: Peterson says they need to get more feeder calves into the country to bolster cattle herds. Kellen Shover, KTAR News.
3: Grab you a traffic check now live from the Valley Chevy Dealers Traffic Center. Looking at a crash south of the Central City area. This is slowing things in the 17 southbound near 16th Street. About a two-block delay in that southbound direction towards the 60 and 10 interchange. Towards downtown, we are looking at a crash that was delaying things in the 10 westbound near 7th Avenue. It's actually just cleared up on the map. And then over towards Tempe, a crash also slowing things towards the intersection of the West Mesa area. This is near West University Drive and North Alma School, about a block delay in the northbound direction as you're passing through that University Drive area. KTAR weather for the Valley, low tonight of 83 degrees. We hit 109 today, 111 expected tomorrow, and then 114 and 116 expected as highs for Thursday and Friday. No real rain chances the next few days either. It is currently 103 degrees in Phoenix. Weather brought to you by 72 Sold. I'm Brandon King for Arizona's News Station, KTAR News.
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1: It is that time of the week to talk to the best damn military analyst in the business, retired major in the Army, the one and only Mike Lyons joins the program. All right, Mike, first and foremost, we need to separate the rumors from the facts. I've been saying for a while that we have depleted not so much our offensive capability, but our defensive capability seems to be running on a little bit on empty. And, you know, what's your take on this, that, you know, that we are kind of short in certain areas? Because we've seen us pull stuff from other parts of the world. And I feel like that, you know what, there's a little bit more of fire there than just the smoke.
2: You know, Chad, you look at the military situation right now, it remains a siege from by definition alone, as we control the means of attacking this other country at will when we want to, fundamentally, with weapons that they can't defend against. We saw the Houthis try to get in the game for about 10 minutes, and they fired on a couple ships, but as I said, they just don't have this long-term sustainable capability. But to your point, two types of weapons, the offensive weapons and the defensive weapons. And while it looks like we have a lot of sidewinders and a lot of things that could hit the offensive side, there's clearly concern on the defensive side. The Patriots, the things that are going to protect the air defense platforms that are sitting in countries like Jordan and Saudi Arabia, Kuwait and Oman. And doesn't appear that those countries also are confident with that as well. So this pause could be reflective of that. It's more on the defensive weapons, as protection of the force remains a number one priority. I was talking to somebody the other day at the military academy, and they are concerned that the Iran war is becoming more and more weighing on people's minds about joining the military. So we're at that now, that point now, and protection of the force is important, I think they're concerned about what those defensive canisters look like.
1: So we talked about the offensive. Give everybody a breakdown of what our defensive capabilities are that we have over there that works, and also the time frame to replenish those.
2: Yeah. So think about the defensive air defense capabilities as cordons that exist in layers based on the atmosphere, because that's where the missiles are coming from, and the capability to take out missiles at different parts of the atmosphere. The Patriots take them out the highest point, for example, and you bring them slowly down. For example, the Israelis have developed David Sling and the other systems that, as the rockets get closer and closer, it takes the missiles out. Well, so same thing. But what's coming from Iran are the ones at the highest levels of the atmosphere. So those take the more sophisticated air defense systems in order to go after. Some of those missiles come in supersonic speed. They come in at a rate that requires specific technology to go after them. Sometimes those systems are land-based, and sometimes they're sea-based or ship-based. Most of the ships, though, are dependent on protecting the carriers, and so they are really, really expensive missiles that fire, because those ones really got to make sure they hit the target. So if we're going to go after one of those, using one of those, it's got to, you know, really make it worthwhile. But think of it as layers. And the fact of the matter is that in between those layers, there's bubbles where there's vulnerability. So those vulnerabilities are from drone swarms, for example. So drone swarms don't come in at a high level, but they come in at medium levels and lower levels, undetected by radar, without the mass level of capability to shoot them down. So it's a little bit inside baseball there, but you can kind of, if you take the visual of it, think about it as coming in from high in the atmosphere into low part of the atmosphere, being able to defend each of the different layers.
1: So we've got those. Now everybody's like, okay, well, don't we have millions and millions of those things? The fact is these things are not, this isn't rolling off a conveyor belt type of
2: right
1: protection that we're looking for here.
2: No, you're right. I didn't get to that. The long on the tooth approach to this is, a lot of these systems take, you know, months to manufacture, in some cases years. And companies like Anduril are trying to lower that, you know, supply chain and fix that problem. But for what we have right now, you know, given what's been deployed, and because they need rare earth minerals, they need things that just aren't readily available in a lot of cases. And then also some of the new technology. A lot of the things are getting to the battlefield, though. Some of the new technology from Anduril, some of these other places, as these companies are focused completely on the air defense systems, you're going to see that place explode, especially that industry explode, especially with Ukraine and Russia, the same thing, because of their need for that. But it's a long manufacturing cycle, and the kind of things that we have. The tell is you're seeing the United States letting Ukraine now future manufacture Patriot missiles. We're going to take a lot of these manufacturing sites and move them well off our shores. We'll still, you know, Trump will make a way to figure out how to make money out of it. But that just goes to show you that demand for these weapon systems is going to be flying off the shelf as soon as some of these conflicts are over.
1: Talking to Mike Lyons, our military analyst, we talk about all things going on, conflicts globally. What, so, you know, one of the things, the cost of stuff, because let's be real, we don't have, it's not like that we're just, we got so much money in savings, we don't. And, you know, one of the things that's brought up this past week, and I think it's a fair thing to bring up, you know, shooting down a $50,000 drone with a $5 million missile is not cost effective. What on the other side of stuff defensively do we have in the future? Because you deal a lot with, you know, AI, the future drones, that I think it's important that that's kind of the future of the warfare, which is, thanks to Ukraine in a weird way, is now.
2: Yeah, you know, the future of this defense and offensive systems is going to be directed energy. It's going to be laser beams. I mean, you know, Austin Powers firing laser beams at these missiles that are coming at it. It's a dangerous technology in some ways to create the amount of energy. It's going to require, in some cases, making small nuclear power plants, put them on some of the ships. I think you'll see that technology go to our cruisers and destroyers pretty quickly, because you need to generate a significant amount of energy in order to have direct energy technology take out drones and drone swarms. I think that's where that's, because that's very cost effective. That's a nickel, you know, to shoot down a $50,000 drone. So the economics work back in our favor. But that's going to unleash a whole different set of potential disasters and things that could happen. And we don't really know what the results of that yet are. And we're still a little bit behind in that, getting that level of energy stored on a ship or on someplace on land. But that's where I think you're going to see it, directed energy.
1: Talking to my clients, military analysts, we talk about all things going on conflict-wise. First of all, so we've talked about all that stuff. Let's move to Trump is, you know, I think what we're going to get here, and I've been saying it, you and I have talked about it, I think it's going to be a lot of start-stop, because Trump is trying to weigh the price battle that they know Iran is trying to play, which is, we can suffer longer than you guys can suffer, and we're going to do that through the midterms and then go from there. Mm-hmm. And in truth, I still am not quite sure. I mean, we just kind of stopped down the other day, and you know it's going to pick up again. I mean, are we going to just have stop start for the rest of the year?
2: Yeah, I mean, that's the definition of a siege, and it's a matter of surrounding them and keeping that leverage when we need it. But look what's happened, right? He pauses the strikes for a couple of days, and Iran's still saying that they're not calling, which again, this is kind of, you know, crazy as well. But oil drops, what, about 10-11% over the last few days. So that's Trump's other metric. He's watching that. I think he watches, you know, the weekend. He watches, you know, on Friday night when the markets are closing. I mean, that's the, kind of the level of detail here. Now, we haven't seen a U.S. president do something like this, this level of strategy or really involvement, having his fingerprints so involved with this. The whipsawing back and forth, the starting and stopping from the military. But if you look at it, CENTCOM, when we had about, I guess, 12 or 13 days of strikes, you know, they were moderate strikes. They were Goldilocks. They weren't the, you know, 1,100 a day epic fury. They weren't two or three what the Iranians were throwing, you know, 100 sorties, 100 missiles, specific targets. You know, that's a pace the military likes to work at. You know, it's kind of like, you know, have your coffee, fire away, shut it down, and we'll resume the next day. So again, that's where the military has been set right now. And I think Trump is going to see how the Iranians react with what happens when we stop.
1: Talking to my clients, military analysts, we talk about not just what's going on in the Middle East, because now they've kind of collided, right? The Ukraine side of stuff with Russia, and you've got the Red Sea. You've got this kind of collision course of what is the oil world and the energy markets all kind of now coming to a head.
2: Yeah, Ukraine, you know, you just got to bring up the facts right away. We saw this thing about Russia losing about 1,500 troops in one day yesterday or so. I mean, that's just not sustainable. What's happening there? What the Ukrainians have been done with their drone swarms. You know, we saw a report about them hitting Moscow, hitting what is the same equivalent as a Amazon facility. I mean, again, their ability to reach into Russia now is just almost unfettered. And, you know, the whole Russian air defense system we were always afraid of, and that's no barrier for them anymore. But it all is colliding, no question. And the technology that the Ukrainians have brought to the table, and I know we're working with them on our side on the AI. They, like we talked about, they innovate almost weekly. And I just don't know how Russia continues to sustain this with 1,500 losses a day.
1: Yeah. You said before we came on that you reading and talking to people said that he wants to keep this going for 3 years. You can't lose 1,000 people a day, 5,000 yeah. people a week. Let's just say we'll even say like 800 people a day or so, give or take. You can't lose that many people and do that for another 3 years and think that some way, shape or form, Putin, you're walking out the back end of this fine.
2: Yeah, you know, the Moscow Times had that report. I picked it up and then said they're talking about potentially imposing martial law in Russia because of that. Because, you know, literally young men are just being grabbed off the streets, thrown in vans, and 48 hours later they're in Ukraine, and 48 hours later they're dead. I mean, it's just that's the cycle that's taking place right now. The only advantage Russia has is 11 time zones, and the fact that the communication doesn't always get to the eastern part of the country, and people don't know what's going on there. But I just don't know. You're right. I don't know how he does it. I don't know how he does it for 3 years. The only thing I can think of is he still thinks that the United States won't necessarily support Ukraine in the long term. They'll give him some kind of deal. They'll give him some way out of this. Looks like the U.S. is also decreasing its yearly commitment, almost about $60 million a year at this point. So maybe Putin's reading that as America's not really into this still at this point, and he can take the 3 years and figure this out.
1: You know, you've got Zelensky here today. You've got the likes of Bibi here for the umpteenth time. He might as well rent an apartment. He's here so much. What are you expecting out of this? Because Bibi is Israel's been quiet but pushing. They obviously want to keep this thing going on. And you know, for Zelensky, what do you think Zelensky's going to get out of any of this?
2: Yeah, I think so. You saw another thing was Zelensky. I think he just replaced his top commander and defense minister. So usually doing that, I think he has to really close his circle here to think that if we're going to have some kind of agreement there, he's got to make sure that everyone's on the same side. Usually, and when the president of a country does that, that's kind of what that means, that maybe the next step that's coming here. He's turned out to be this wartime president. He's turned out to be the Winston Churchill. The when you think about it, he was mocked initially for that, being the actor, but he's acted ruthlessly to make sure that his country survives this. And so I think that's what you're going to see here. And him, if he gets aligned with Bibi and Trump and the three of them, and if they can get in a room and figure out some deal to stop, you know, that conflict in particular, that'd be pretty amazing.
1: It would be pretty amazing. His name is Mike Lyons, military analyst, best damn military analyst in the business, a retired major. Appreciate you coming on, brother, and we'll do it again next week.
2: Thanks, Jeff. Thanks for having me, man.
1: I love talking to Mike. I do. That guy, again, and some of you have chimed in. Why don't you talk about the nuclear weapons and pushback? He does the military aspect. I do the politics of it all. And he talked a bit about the start-stop kind of thing, but interesting to hear him talk about what missiles we have, what we don't have, how they work. Because I think that's important. And also now, could there be some sort of weird, you know, kind of bringing together of Zelensky and Bibi and stuff to force Russia to do one thing that may force Iran? We'll see. This stuff is minute by minute. And, you know, this time tomorrow, we could talk about the fact that we are done with negotiations and bombing them again, or we could have come to a deal. 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
23: Irreverence? Yeah. So what? It's the Chad Benson Show.
24: Nature will mess you up. It is Shark Week, and we had a bite over the weekend. And when I say bite, I'm going to say that, well, you know what? Let's hear from the man who got bit.
25: It was pretty scary. It was like a kind of a shock towards me.
26: Ja'Cory High says he and his pregnant fiance were in shallow water in Daytona Beach when he felt something sharp on his left leg.
25: Yeah, I realized why Ray was sharp because the way it bit down on my foot.
26: In that moment of adrenaline, High says his main focus was getting his pregnant fiance to safety.
25: When the waves came, that's when it got to waist deep. And then that's when it yanked my leg. And I had to push my pregnant fiance towards the shore to get her out of the way.
24: So he got bit on the foot. So I went and I'm like, oh my God, how bad was it? Right? Because it's in the hospital. And they showed it. And I said to myself, self, I don't even think I would have went to hospital for that. I'd have been like, well, we got a story. Just move on. I would have been more worried in Daytona Beach that you stepped on a syringe. than that. And I know it sounds awful and I shouldn't be laughing and I know nature will mess you up and everybody's fine. But if you don't get stitches, should it count as being bit?
26: High says it was then a fight between him and the shark.
25: And that's when it got me, and then it came up and tried to get my arm, so I had to push it away from me, and then I ran and then tried to get my other leg. It was like gray on top, but when I pushed it off of me, it was about this same size as my leg to my waist to my foot.
24: But to be honest with you, I'm going to go with this. If you don't get stitches, it doesn't count. Sorry, it doesn't. I know it bit you, but it could have been a mackerel. Oh, Chad. By the way, it is Shark Week. Tonight, Shark Week, Jurassic Sharks, Jaws versus Orca, and Chum Island catching a killer. That's all tonight. Because I have been coming home and watching my shark stuff every day. And I'll be doing it again later on today. Love hearing from all of you. 323-538-2423 at Chad Benson Show is your X. Your Insta, your YouTube, and all the other good things right here on the Chad Benson Show. Coming up, hour number two. So we got a new supermarket in New York. 5 of them. What are they about? Mandani rolls it out. We'll discuss that. If you thought flock cameras were unnerving, wait till you see what this new security company is. Paul Blart, move over, because here comes Robo Security. I'm not kidding, guys. It is crazy. Plus, we got the latest on what's going on with Iran. Plus, that guy in Idaho, Koberger, yeah, he wants to rescind his guilty pleas that he's already been sentenced for. We'll talk about that as well. 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

0: Hey, it's Mike Broomhead. 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
3: From ABC News, I'm Dave Packer.
4: After a meeting with President Trump today, Israeli Prime Minister Benjamin Netanyahu said in an interview this evening that the two leaders are in lockstep.
5: Netanyahu's first face-to-face with the president since the war began exactly 5 months ago. Their relationship has hit a rocky patch. Earlier, Trump bristling when told Netanyahu was bringing him intelligence showing Iran is trying to rebuild its nuclear capabilities. Netanyahu later describing their Oval Office sit-down as excellent, a conversation of full partnership, of mutual support. One of the best conversations he's had with Donald Trump.
4: ABC's Mary Bruce. Ukraine's President Volodymyr Zelensky also met with President Trump. Both foreign leaders attended the funeral for the late Senator Lindsey Graham in Washington today. President Trump gave remarks.
6: He was a man who gave America the full measure of his good and mighty heart until that heart itself just gave out.
4: A judge in Georgia sentencing convicted high school shooter Colt Gray to life in prison without parole for killing two students and two teachers. Barrow County District Attorney Brad Smith said Gray's involvement in an online hate group that idolized school shooters was a red flag his parents should have noticed.
7: Mrs. Gray should have noticed this really early on. This is not just some innocent little game that kids play. And firearms need to be taken away from these children.
4: The Senate has confirmed Jay Clayton as the next director of national intelligence. Republican Senator Tom Cotton, chair of the Senate Intelligence Committee, noting Clayton's experience as the U.S. attorney for the Southern District of New York.
8: He's overseen numerous high-profile cases, including the indictment of Venezuelan dictator Nicolas Maduro and the prosecution of an Iran-backed terrorist connected to multiple attempted terror attacks in the United States.
4: The confirmation vote along party lines. 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
9: 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I'm Brandon King for KTAR News.
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10: I'm ready to take him on.
9: That is Governor Katie Hobbs, who exclusively tells Outspoken with Bruce and Gatto she's ready to face opponent Andy Biggs in the November general election. She says Arizonans are tired of what she calls election denial.
10: Arizonans have paid the cost of this election denial for a long time, and we will continue to if Andy Biggs is in the governor's chair.
9: Governor Hobbs says it remains to be seen as to whether she would debate her GOP opponent. A Superior Court judge has struck down a prospective ballot measure. It would have blocked teachers' unions from organizing on campus. The judge ruled that Proposition 143 violates Arizona's Constitution's separate amendment rule by bundling two distinct issues into one ballot question. The proposition would have been on the November ballot. The measure was referred to the ballot by Arizona Republicans, who say they will not appeal the judge's ruling. One misleading message can turn into blackmail. Last year, more than 50,000 teenage boys became the victim of financial sextortion by online predators. In some cases, it's driven them to suicide because of embarrassment. ABC 15's Kaylee O'Kelly joined the Mike Broomhead Show to talk about how parents should approach the subject.
11: Remind them again, they are victims. Yes, maybe they crossed a line morally, right? They're teenagers, and they need to understand that grace can be given. They don't have to take their own lives because of it.
9: O'Kelly adds that parents should monitor their teen's social media and encourage open communication. And monsoon showers were a nice reprieve, but the mercury is going to be back to 110 plus temperatures this weekend. Maricopa County on track to outpace last year's heat deaths, with 18 already confirmed heat deaths and 215 cases under investigation. Phoenix City Councilwoman Anna Hernandez says she's proud of heat protections that the council passed for workers. That says she thinks they can do more, like enforcement for employers who fail to protect workers and anonymous reporting without fear of retaliation. Grab you a traffic check now, live from the Valley Chevy Dealers Traffic Center. We're looking at a crash towards the downtown Phoenix area in the 10 westbound near 7th Avenue, about a block delay in that westbound direction. Then towards Tempe Marketplace, a crash just north of that, slowing things near McKellips and the McKellips and the 101 southbound. KTAR weather for the Valley, low tonight of 83 degrees, 111 expected for Wednesday, up to 114 Thursday, and 116 by Friday. Rain chances at 10% by Saturday, but until then, no main rain chances around the Valley, even with some cloud coverage for Wednesday and Thursday. Again, tonight, 83 degrees and some clouds. Those will burn off tomorrow with a high of 111 by Wednesday. It is currently 102 degrees in Tempe. Weather brought to you by 72 Sold. I'm Brandon King for Arizona's news station, KTAR News.
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19: Irreverence? Yeah. So what? It's the Chad Benson Show.
20: Nature will mess you up. It is Shark Week right here. It's growing again, people. We want to make sure that you're safe because... Talking to my son's mom last night, and she says, I think I got it. I said, uh-oh. And I said, you know where this doesn't happen? With Twinkies. It doesn't happen with Twinkies.
21: With many Americans already concerned and even changing what they eat, this morning, cyclospora infections are surging yet again. Michigan reporting more than 9,000 cases in that state alone.
22: Just when I start to think that I'm getting better, my symptoms come back.
21: The spike coming as the FDA and CDC keep looking into a major 9-state cyclospora outbreak, which authorities have connected to Taylor Farms iceberg lettuce sold at Taco Bell.
20: Yes. Now, I've eaten at Taco Bell, as you guys well know, documented. I am there to give Taco Bell love, but I don't get lettuce because what I get is bean and cheese burritos and Mexican pizza every once in a while. But I don't even get tomatoes on it. I'm staying away from the produce world. Not the only one, but you got to pay attention, guys, okay? It's a parasite. So it's not a virus. It's a parasite.
21: Right now, it's not clear how many of the new cases are part of that cluster, but Michigan is the outbreak's epicenter. Taylor Farms voluntarily recalled the lettuce in question.
23: Extra saucy.
21: And Taco Bell says it pulled the affected ingredient from its supply chain. But new data suggests Taco Bell business is still taking a hit, recently experiencing a roughly 30% drop in visits from a typical Friday.
24: I just try to stay away from any fast food restaurant.
20: Now, last weekend, when it first came out that Taco Bell may be involved, I couldn't pretend that when I pulled up the Taco Bell, I was waiting in a long line because I wasn't. There was nobody there. It was just me. I think I had to wake them up. I'm like, hello? They're like, what? Sunday, though, people are like, well, I'm going to go back to Taco Bell, which is rather interesting that they are. But the other weird thing is, I want you guys to understand, do you know how they got the information of 30% drop? Phone data and foot traffic through the phone data is how they knew there was a drop in people going to Taco Bell. I digress. We get back to it. Stay away from fruits and vegetables right now. Best thing. I don't know what else there is to say. I've been telling you guys this for a year. Fruits and vegetables are evil. No, all kidding aside, I like a salad. I know it sounds weird. You're like, what do you do? I do. But I get a lot of those prepackaged salads because I'm always kind of on the go. And I had to throw mine away because they were from Taylor Farms. And so I threw mine away. When in doubt, throw it out. And no, I don't want to cook my lettuce.
21: According to a new survey, 4 in 10 Americans say they are now buying or eating less produce because of the Cyclospora outbreak.
0: We've been skipping eating any, definitely iceberg. We haven't had any romaine either, actually. And any greens that we're having, we're cooking.
21: Some consumers may keep looking for those products, specifically from local farmers markets.
1: We had 158 heads of romaine last week. We were sold out within 2 days. Yesterday, between 30 and 40, and we were sold out in 10 minutes. Before the market started.
20: Yeah, I could see that. I'm playing it safe because the issue is, where does it come, like, where is this coming from? I don't know. I think anybody knows where it's coming from. I don't. I mean, we know it's from Mexico, but where is it coming from? So is it coming from the water? Is it coming from the processing it? I mean, where exactly is, and what is the pinpoint? Is it just these two places, Walmart and Taco Bell? Or it seems like it's a lot more than that. That's all I'm saying, guys. I just want to keep us all safe. And, you know, maybe buy less toilet paper.
3: I think that consumers, they really want to know what's in their food supply.
21: Dan Bruner is co-founder of Market Wagon, an online farmers market and food delivery business serving much of the country. He says they've seen a 56% surge in new customers amid the Cyclospora outbreak.
3: The food is coming from one place. It's not being mixed in a central aggregation facility and chopped up and put into bags there. So with lettuce in particular, I think that's a big win for the consumer to have that confidence.
20: And that's what we want, confidence in our food. That's simple. That's simple. And so I'm just saying, err on the side of caution. When in doubt, throw it out. And live, if you will, to not have explosive diarrhea for another day. 323-538-2423 at Chad Benson Show is your X, your Insta, your YouTube. We are following what's going on in Japan. There was a massive earthquake in Japan, including a mall collapsing. Many people, they say, are trapped inside of it. Don't know how many. At least one report has 50 plus people injured. Several people on a high-speed train as well have been injured. So more tremors and the worry, of course, of tsunamis. But we'll be talking about that, I'm sure, because like everything else, I mean, we just remember that Venezuelan earthquake. Do you guys remember that? The Venezuelan earthquake? Yeah, that's kind of out of sight, out of mind. We've moved on from that. Yet what we do know is in that earthquake, declared dead, 5,500, almost 17,000 injured, but there is still 29,000 plus people that have not been declared dead, but their whereabouts still remain unknown. So that pushes it closer to about 35 to 40,000, give or take. So nature doing what nature does, and unfortunately did it today in Japan. We move from there to more of chaos and craziness. Yes, I'm talking about Iran and what is going on there. Today, the White House getting a visit.
15: President Trump is set to host back-to-back meetings with Israeli Prime Minister Netanyahu and Ukrainian President Zelensky. It will be Trump's first face-to-face meeting with Netanyahu since the Iran war began exactly 5 months ago. The White House originally predicted the war would only last a matter of weeks. With the war now entering a sixth month, there's a fragile pause in the fighting. President Trump insists friendly talks with Iran are ongoing.
20: I don't know how real that is or isn't on friendly talks. Who are we even negotiating with? Because the reality is IRGC kind of runs everything, but then you got the political side of stuff. I mean, I don't know. What I do know, though, is they are colliding the wars because of not just the Straits of Hormuz, but now you've got the Red Sea, and it's getting to the point where there's a lot of serious implications coming out of everything. And then you've got both Russia and China helping out Iran. I mean, this is getting to be really, it feels like it's tentacles are spreading all over the place. And then, of course, you've got what's going on here with prices. Because, you know, we, as I went off last hour, you know, was it Mark Thiessen that comes out and goes, if you can't afford $4 gas, what kind of America are we? Whatever stupid thing he said that I want to replay because he's an idiot. But, you know, reality and road, they've collided. The average person wasn't thinking about Iran. They weren't going to bed at night going, oh, God, if only we could get the IRGC to come and have a moment where they'd realize that we don't need to have a nuclear weapon and you should talk to the Ayatollah Khomeini to Electric Boogaloo and we could, oh, geez. Nobody was thinking that. Yesterday, Trump out giving speeches, right, talking about how great everything is.
5: He told a crowd of supporters in Michigan that things are looking good when you think about prices, when you think about jobs. He defended his tariffs, his overall policies of trying to boost manufacturing. But it isn't always what the data is showing, and it's not always what people are saying about the economy right now. We know that prices have been going up. Inflation has been going in the wrong direction, largely because of the spike in oil prices from the Iran war.
20: Yes, yes. And is it doom and gloom? It's not doom and gloom. But reality is, it's not great. It's a no fire, no hire in a lot of places, which also means you've got stagnant wages in a lot of places. And, you know, the manufacturing side of stuff, he can sit here and talk about all the tariffs and all of that stuff all day. It's like, oh, the tariffs are great. It's been great for us. But in truth, go look at the job numbers. Manufacturing is down under him. So it's not helping. And you can say it's all of the things, like how great everything is. That is fine if you live in a world where your wage growth is outpacing inflation. The average person, that's not happening. And they're frustrated, and they have every right to be frustrated. And the polls are telling people something that they know because they're living it, but they're telling people that are in the administration, hey, yeah, you're missing out here.
5: This was a speech to his supporters trying to make the case that his policies are working at a time that we see in poll after poll. Americans say that this economy is not working with them, that they are not better off financially than they were before the president took office, and that his economic approval ratings are near an all-time low.
20: Yes. As goes the economy, so goes your presidency, your administration, your everything, your house and your Senate, your Congress, as goes the economy. When you have money, you have peace of mind, and peace of mind will allow you to grin and bear some of the promises that didn't come to fruition. When you're seeing your money not go as far and you're falling behind, stress comes in, and the next thing you know, one broken promise after another, one lie told after another, people start to go, yeah, I'm not happy with this. We'll see. We'll see what happens. Coming up, a lot of stuff to talk about still, including the Flock camera debate and what else could be out there that could be spying on us. Oh, my God, it's just everywhere. A bunch of other good stuff on the way. 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
1: You guys know, you reach out to me across all my social media. I love hearing from all of you. And when you hear the number I give out, 323-538-2423, that is a text line or a voice line where you can leave a voicemail.
2: Maybe it's just me, but all I see going up is beef and gasoline, and I can avoid the beef, can't avoid the gasoline, but I do limit my travel somewhat. But everything else, man, I don't buy $3 drinks at convenience stores. My Gatorade that I drink during the heat while I'm working outside is the powder I mix myself with bottled water. So I'm paying about, I think it's 60 cents a drink. And I consume about, I don't know, anywhere from 6 to 9, depending on the day. Not a Gatorade, but water and Gatorade. But everything else, man, I mean, other things that we, staples that we buy at the grocery store week to week, you know, we really haven't seen an increase in much of that. But, and we've even seen a lot of prices cut on some items we buy. So maybe we're just lucky. I don't know. Fuel prices will drive them up eventually. That's what we got to get under control. So, you know, and we've got to stop spending. $2 trillion budget deficit this year alone. It's unacceptable. And I'm a Trump fan. Love Trump. Y'all know that. Have a great day.
1: And I love the fact that at the end, though, he did throw in the, oh, by the way, we need to stop spending. You know, you guys listen here every week. We have Jim Kennedy on. Kennedy is hardcore conservative, salt of the earth, amazing guy, but he's not an idiot. He's a smart, smart cat. So I love Jim. It's funny. Jim says biggest disappointment has been the way that we've dealt with our giant, huge debt problem that is growing, that is going to become more of a problem in the future. And as far as, you know, look, if you love Trump, you're willing to give him the benefit of the doubt that this is going to work out okay, even if it hurts you in the pocketbook. 323-538-2423 at Chad Benson Show. X, Insta, YouTube, and everything else right here on the Chad Benson Show. Because your love of Trump will override anything that's going against you, because that is the identity that you've built. So even if it hurts you, you're okay with it. For the average person who doesn't think that much about politics, they're not thrilled by this. And it is understandable. What do you think? Are you seeing prices go up? Because I know I have. But that's just me. Maybe I'm the outlier here. Let me know. Meanwhile, yesterday in Idaho, surprising news, Brian Koberger, the Idaho killer, has said, hold on a second. He was coerced into confessing.
3: The New York Times reporting that the former PhD criminology student now claims in a new interview with the paper that he was misled into confessing.
4: Are you pleading guilty because you are guilty?
5: Yes.
3: For nearly 3 years, the case gripped this country until weeks before the trial, Koberger admitted to killing each victim to avoid the death penalty.
1: Now he says, he was coerced. He was talked into it, apparently, according to him. There's some new evidence. There was a hair that was not tested that he is saying that his defense team told him it's not about whether or not you did or didn't do it. This is about saving your life. He also alleges that they exaggerated conditions of death row and that they withheld favorable evidence. Now, do I think that this is going to change anything? I do not. He waived his ordinary appeal rights. I don't think anything is going to come out of this. The bar is very, very high for manifest injustice. I'm going to go with no, denied. That's just me. What do you think? Let me know. Love hearing from all of you. This is The Chad Benson Show.
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3: At 8:30, good evening. I'm Brandon King for KTAR News. Ian Schwartz, meteorologist and reporter from Arizona's Family, joined outspoken with Bruce and Gatos after last night's monsoon caused power outages and tree fires. He says the storm was on the radar, but the scale of the storms like these are often hard to track.
4: We knew there was a slight chance. Sometimes it can be really tricky to sense if storms to the east and southeast of us will survive and then make their way all the way up from Tucson.
3: Schwartz added that forecast models don't always pick up on storms surviving while traveling across long distances. The Mesa City Council approving several speed limit changes for Mesa drivers. John Zilonka with the City of Mesa explains.
5: Modify the existing speed limit from 40 to 35 miles per hour on Horn from Brown Road to McKellips Road, and from 35 to 30 miles per hour on Horn from McKellips Road to the North City limits, as recommended by the Transportation Advisory Board.
3: The council voted unanimously to approve those changes. In addition, speed limits were decreased from the Mesa Drive and Bates Street intersection up to Lehigh Road, as well as north of Lehigh towards the city limits. Grab your traffic check now, live from the Valley Chevy Dealers Traffic Center. Not too much on the roads right now. We are looking at a crash popping up in the North Mountain Village. This due to some pothole damages, slowing things down on the 17 northbound. This is near the, this just north of Black Canyon Road Highway towards Northern Avenue, about a two-block delay from Bethany Home Road just up till Northern, and then it clears up once you hit Dunlap. KTAR weather for the valley. Low tonight, we are looking at 83 degrees. Some clouds in the sky that are expected to burn off mostly by tomorrow, though coming back by Thursday. The high temperatures are sticking around. 111 are expected high for Wednesday, 114 by Thursday, and 116 degrees projected by Friday. It's currently 98 degrees in Apache Junction. 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I'm Brandon King for Arizona's news station, KTAR News.
6: Hi, guys. This is the Rocket Roger Clemens. You don't pitch in the majors for 24 years without feeling it later. 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
13: 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And it's not just opioids. deaths linked to meth

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1: We love when you guys tweet at us. We love when you text the program. You can always do that, 323-538-2423. That is the text line. You can leave voicemail there as well. Several people have texted in because we talked about Fauci last hour. And I said about Fauci that we're going to hear a lot of stuff tomorrow in his Senate hearing, but it isn't going to do anything because it's political. It's more about the sound bites. And yes, the releasing of his diaries or whatever it was, his diaries, it seems like he's like a 12-year-old girl. And I'm sitting there and I think he's just so handsome. But by releasing some of these things, yeah, we get some insight. But in the reality of anything coming out of this changing anything, if you believe that this was all natural and that Fauci is a hero, you still believe that. If you believe that he was a part of some grand conspiracy, you still believe that. Where do I fall? I believe he was a human being that got caught up in something, enjoyed the fame. He knew it came from a lab. It came from, and this is what I've told people. It didn't come from a lab. It was screwed with in a lab. They got it from nature and they effed with it in the lab. And then it got out from there. And then he tried to CYA himself. That's always been my belief. I think that's just common sense. Maybe I'm wrong. But do I think that anything's going to come out of it in any real way where, you know, because what COVID did is fundamentally changed a lot of things in our world. And as a, I don't want to say a moment in time because it was longer than a moment, but as an event, my God, it's a freaking event. My kids had to stay home from school. My little brothers, who are my nephews that have been adopted, they had to stay home. Their special needs, it put them further behind than you can believe. The only reason my son Jack was fortunate enough to get back to school earlier is because he was going to a STEM school that, two things. First, they were way ahead of the game. They started building apps the minute school closed to get everything ready. And secondly, and I'm going to say this, Jack's school that he went to, and this is when he was in what, seventh grade, sixth grade, something like that? That school was not only ahead of the game, as we pointed out, but the parents there, they didn't do the politics. They didn't do pronouns. They didn't do any of the stuff. It was a STEM school, and they wanted it to be just about that. And so they forced the hands of the teachers. But for my kids, they stayed home. They stayed home. I actually had my little brothers and my kids out of my house in Arizona for several months because Arizona wasn't California and the kids could go do things and nobody was going to tell you, you better put a mask on and don't go outdoors. You know, that was just insane. Absolutely insane. So, yeah. More than a moment, it had an impact. There's no doubt. And it had an impact, too, just as much from him as well as the states. But once it became political, everybody lost their freaking mind. Everybody lost their mind. It's unfortunate. And tomorrow will be more about politics than actual truth, which is unfortunate. But the reality of the world that we live in today. Meanwhile, speaking of politics, this is amazing. Flock cameras. Not a fan. You guys know that. Not because I don't think there is some good in them, of course, but because the bad outweighs anything good that comes from it. And the reason is they're going to be abused, and we know that. Government doesn't know how to do something without getting on a slippery slope and going down that slope head first. So, as we sit here and talk about where I was during the pandemic, this is a Casa Grande or Casa Grande meeting about the flock camera. So here it is, right? It's one of these town hall meetings, right? Come on up, speak, get it out. This guy is like, he's done with it. And I love what he does here in the Valley of the Dirt People.
0: Good evening. I hope you guys have been having a great summer. I know I have. I've spent the last several months talking to people all over Casa Grande, and one thing keeps coming up, safety. So today I'm excited to announce a new company called Shepherd Safety. Our mission is simple. Keep government officials and their families safe. We're launching satellites to watch over Casa Grande day and night. Our AI will monitor where government officials go, where they stop, who they meet with, and when they return home. We've already started collecting and building profiles on your vehicles, spouses' vehicles, children's vehicles, and other visual characteristics.
1: So what he's doing is like, hey, you guys are going to watch us. It's best that we watch you as well, because we don't want you guys to be in a situation where you don't feel safe. So let us both watch each other. Let's see how that works.
0: We'll combine that information with publicly available data, Bluetooth signals, advertising IDs, vehicle information, commercial data sources, so our authorized users can replay the movements of every government official and their immediate family. There's no difference than the current flock safety capture systems. Everything will be stored securely, and only authorized users will have access. Local businesses will be invited to join our network so government officials can continue being protected while shopping, eating, or traveling throughout the city. Some of you might think this sounds invasive, but and you may worry about abuse. You may worry about unauthorized access, tracking innocent people. We understand those concerns. After all, those are the exact same concerns of all the citizens.
1: I love it. I love it. Again, tongue in cheek, but putting it back at him. And what we want to say is about safety, and it does do some good. The reality is we are giving up our freedoms by choice when we click on something. But when it comes to this, this is not by choice. And this is not a situation. This is everyday movement of people, everyday people being spied upon, and it's going to get worse. Case in point, Silicon Valley now has something going on, which is, if you thought RoboCop, that can't happen. Oh, it's happening.
2: Get ready, everybody, to see more security robots like this one, one of many here at Nightscope in Silicon Valley, where teams are constantly working to improve the autonomous security systems that are already deployed all over the country. These are just some of the robots that can be part of an autonomous force. Since there's constant property crime, violent crime, every 30 seconds in the U.S., this company has a mission to make America the safest country in the world. It means a future with less crime, less fear of becoming a victim when going out. Since technology can serve as nonstop eyes and ears for security teams and law enforcement, the strategy involves a combination of AI, robots, and humans, enhanced by added layers of autonomous detection, human speed, instinct, and much more.
1: Well, we know nothing could go wrong. We should go find out how exactly this thing played out when they put it to the test.
3: Kenny, use your gun in a threatening manner.
4: Please put down your weapon. You have 20 seconds to comply.
3: I think you'd better do what he says, Mr. Kenny.
4: You now have 15 seconds to comply. You are in direct violation of Penal Code 113, Section 9. You now have 5 seconds to comply. Four, three, two, one. I am not authorized to use physical force.
1: Oh, Chad, that was from RoboCop. I'm just saying, you're worried about the old flock cameras. We've got the Waymos out there. We've got all the other stuff that's taking pictures of everything. But then you've got now with the flock cameras and now this.
5: The most powerful combination, hardware plus software plus humans. And if you can get that orchestrated to work properly, you get the machines and the algorithms to do the monotonous, computationally heavy, and sometimes dangerous work. You get the humans to do the enforcement and the decision making. This is what the future is going to hold, is that we need to build the nation's first autonomous security force so we can actually live the full American dream.
1: Oh, nothing. And I mean, nothing could go wrong. Right? I mean, are we all on this?
2: Now, part of the new force is the Nightscope K7 unit. 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The K7 can recharge itself and run every hour of every day. Now, Nightscope has a goal of deploying 1 million machines across the country someday. And Nicole, it's not about replacing humans. It's about enhancing the work of humans to be more effective in preventing and dealing with crime.
1: Yeah. By the way, Knight is spelled K-N-I-G-H-T, just in case you want to know that the Knight is coming to town. Has anybody ever seen a movie? Anybody? I'm curious about any of this because I feel like nobody has. Just insane. This, I mean, to me, I find it to be, and I'm not saying that we don't use AI and a mixture of stuff. It is this, first of all, they're selling it to us in a way where it's always about our safety. I get it. And that's the way you do it, especially with the kids. Whenever they talk about flock cameras, it's like, did you guys hear? We were able to retrieve a child who was kidnapped. We're like, oh, good, good, good, good. And that is good. But along the way, you guys never bring up, eh, we made a mistake over here and we arrested a guy because we said that his car was, you know, involved in a crime. Oh, wait, that happened, but you guys never talk about it. No, you don't. And then on the other, like, aspect of it, take away the issues that may happen with misidentification, whatever you want to call it, you know. What about the information? Where does it go? Who gets it? Who gets to participate in it? Why can't we see it? Why are you tracking certain cars? Who has access to it? I mean, these are all very real questions that need to be asked because that is your data. And if they're following your movements, and by the way, think about the abuses that can happen. Both the right and the left don't trust each other. So could this be used by the right? Well, it is being used by the right. Looking at cameras, finding out who's going to some of these protests and are they violent offenders? Well, they're violent offenders. That is one thing. But the fact is that they've gone after a lot of people. The left. Done the same thing. Who's at some of these, you know, protests for pro-life? So both of them don't trust each other. Both of them are worried about what's going to happen in the future with this. On top of just the average person who believes in their liberties. They're going to sell these things to you as it's always about safety. And we're all about safety. We believe it too. But we're also about personal responsibility as well. And no, I don't trust. I don't trust, but these things aren't going anywhere. The future is here and there's a ton of money involved. And because there's a ton of money involved, the reality is if you think these things are going anywhere, you and I both know that's not true. We got to fight it though. Got to push back. Let me know what you think. Love hearing from all of you. Speaking of data, Incogni wants to make sure your data doesn't go from somewhere like that to a data broker who then sells it to somebody who anybody who wants it. Oh, that's what can happen with your data. Your data is out there. I'm talking to you guys who are listening right now. Guess what? Your data is out there right now in the hands of, you don't know. Data brokers have to get rid of your data when requested. The issue is they make it virtually impossible for you and I, the average person, to do it. 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
1: Today's urban word has got a little bit of the politics involved in it, which is interesting. And I was reading an article yesterday, and this word came up several times. And I was talking to my buddy, and they were kind of looking at me like, what does that even mean? I thought, like a little teaching moment right here.
19: Now it's time for the urban word of the day. The young have a vocabulary all their own, and we break it down for you. It's called the urban word of the day.
1: All right, your urban word of the day. Like I said, it came up yesterday. I'm reading an article about, I'm doing some, you know, pre-show stuff that I'm going to do some stuff in the future about. And as I'm studying this, they saw the headline. They said, what the hell does edgelord mean? That sounds like, you know, was that like, I said, it's not sexual or anything like that, you wackadoo. An edgelord, if you will, and they use this in the context of these young groups trying to take over the political parties. It's an internet slang that came about, and it's someone who tries to look way too hard to be dark, deep, or shocking. So they post dark and offensive jokes, fake nihilism, acting like nothing matters and everything is pointless to try to look tough. Kind of, you know, you'll get that with the groypers and people like that. So I just think it's hilarious. So edgelord, when you hear that, you're going to go, oh, I know what that is. And it's not as real as you think it is, but it's dangerous, but not really. There's your urban word of the day.
19: That was the urban word of the day. Now you know.
1: It's all about the edgelord. It's the edgelord. So stupid. Oh, you find that, you know, the nihilism, black pill, stuff of that nature that you'll see a lot of, you know, the manosphere type of anger going against the system. But a lot of it is more rage bait than joy bait, as we learned yesterday. Okay, now we know a little something right there. 323-538-2423 at Chad Benson Show. That is your X, your Insta, your YouTube, and all the other good things right here on the Chad Benson Show. Coming up, hour number three. We didn't get to it this hour. We will get to it next hour. The grocery store in New York City. As prices go up elsewhere, New York City is going to combat them as Mondani's come up with something. And along that note, we'll talk about the DSA, the Democratic Socialist of America. Are they really wackadoos? Do they have a chance? Are they making noise? Talk a bit about that as well as immigration, a bunch of other stuff about Iran. We got you What's Trending. Mike Lyon's going to join the program. My goodness me, that hour, we're going to fit 3 hours into that hour because it is hour three, and hour three is straight ahead. This is Chad Benson Show.
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23: From ABC News, I'm Dave Packer. Both Ukraine's President Volodymyr Zelensky and Israel's Prime Minister Benjamin Netanyahu were in Washington for funeral services for the late Senator Lindsey Graham. And while there, they were welcomed to the White House for one-on-ones with President Trump. Later, with Zelensky overlooking the floor, the Senate overwhelmingly advancing a Russian and Iran sanctions bill named in honor of Graham.
24: It's very important. Sanctions pressure on Russia is very important. And really, it gives, it's not only about money, how Russia, how to stop to finance this war, but it's also a big signal to Europe, big signal to Ukraine, big support of our people.
23: Netanyahu describing the Oval Office sit-down as a conversation of full partnership. A judge in Georgia sentencing convicted 16-year-old high school shooter Colt Gray to life in prison without parole for killing two students and two teachers. Barrow County District Attorney Brad Smith says Gray's involvement in an online hate group that idolized school shooters was a red flag his parents should have noted.
25: I want everyone to realize this is not harmless. The things they're doing online are not harmless, and we need to pay attention to when these kids start doodling these things on their notebooks and put them on their backpacks.
23: More than 350,000 Haitian migrants living in the United States have lost their temporary protective status. Many of those live and work in Springfield, Ohio. Pastor Vilas Dorsonville, a executive director of the Haitian Sports Center, is a TPS holder himself.
26: We saw what was happening in Minneapolis, and we were expecting something like this to happen in Springfield. This is why today are laying low now, because they don't know what can happen any time now.
23: Pastor Dorsonville says deportations back to Haiti are almost impossible as planes can't land safely due to being shot at as the country is in the control of warlords. 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
27: It's 9:02. Good evening. I am Brandon King for KTAR News. New tonight, a small plane is reported crashed outside of Chandler Municipal Airport. Our TV partners, the ABC 15, say that crash happened near McQueen and Queen Creek Roads with one person on board tonight. We've reached out to Chandler Municipal Airport, who says that Phoenix Fire is looking into that crash for additional details. Don't be fooled by the recent monsoon showers. Highs will be back to 110 degree plus this weekend.
28: Maricopa County is already on track to outpace last year's heat deaths following 2 years in a row of declines. Latinos make up 52% of Arizona's construction workforce and account for 23% of heat-related deaths in Maricopa County last year.
29: The latest data given to my office last week shows that we've already had 18 confirmed heat-related deaths with another 215 cases that are under investigation.
28: Phoenix City Councilwoman Anna Hernandez says because her district contains multiple heat islands and lacks shade, residents are expected to live 10 years less than residents in North Scottsdale. Heidi Hommel, KTAR News.
27: One Arizona town is facing extreme water shortages. It is forcing them to reevaluate how much they use on a daily basis. Mayor of Kearney, Arizona, Curtis Stacy, joins Outspoken with Bruce and Gatos, saying that residents reduced their water usage after the San Carlos Lake went dry and their circumstances have changed.
30: Once that went dry, the folks with senior rights to us stopped asking for water. Since that happened, we've been getting, it's called priority water. It's all very complicated and defined, but ultimately it doesn't impact our apportionment. And as long as they're not asking for water downstream, we're going to make it through the years.
27: He says Kearney will not be uninhabitable this year, but he says the town is still facing a crisis. Grab you a traffic check now live from the Valley Chevy Dealers Traffic Center. We are looking at a crash towards the Tempe area. This is slowing things just south of Tempe towards Longmore and Southern Avenue. Not enough delay on the map right now to be super noticeable. Something to keep an eye out for in the westbound direction, headed past Southern towards Dobson in the Fiesta Park area. And then towards the South Phoenix area, a crash slowing things towards the 17th southbound due to a traffic signal issue near 16th Street. KTAR weather for the valley. We're looking at a low tonight of 83 degrees. We had 109 today. Some clouds sticking around into tomorrow. Most of those will burn off and then come back on Thursday. Though no immediate rain chances until at least Saturday. As for the highs, 111 expected for Wednesday, 114 expected Thursday, up to 116 degrees expected by Friday afternoon. Right now it's 100 degrees in Goodyear. 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I'm Brandon King for Arizona's news station, KTAR News.
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1: Both parties have issues. I read this great article today, The Anatomy of a Takeover, and it walks through the six political steps of essentially surrendering. So, stage one, and they go through this on the Republican side, and they talk about how it's happening now on the Democrat side. Stage one, recoil, denounce, by name. Lindsey Graham called what? Trump a kook, unfit for office. Ted Cruz called him a pathological liar. That was in 2016. Both defend him. As we know, well, did. One of them does now. The other one, not so much. Squint. That is what they call the support without looking. Haven't seen the tweet. Okay, so, like, I didn't hear what he had to say now. You know, that kind of whole, what did he say now? I didn't hear it. Stage three, rationalize. This is the yes, but stage. I don't love the style, but the judges, the tax cuts, the border, he's a fighter. Stage four, submit. Dissent becomes career ending. House of Republican leaders, Kevin McCarthy, bye. Right? He's gone. Just if you don't submit, your dissent and you go against him, as we've seen, is going to be your undoing in the job that you have. Stage five, amplify, fully adopt the vocabulary, the style, maximal claims, try to out-Trump Trump after privately calling Trump America's Hitler. In 2016, we know J.D. Vance is now the vice president. And stage six, purge. Actively work to oust anyone who disagrees with you, either fully accept or amplify or get exiled. Jeff Flake, Bob Corker, Liz Cheney, Cassidy, this term, Tom Tillis, John Cornyn, right? So we can go on and on and on and on. Even if you vote for him 99% of the time, it don't matter. Now, with this being said, we move to the left. Because the left is having their issue. And in fact, the left is having their issue to the point where there's a company along with who does these big studies called Oath Vote, who has went and done a study on what's going on with the left. And is the left facing the same thing the right is facing? And lo and behold, they are. They are. So Wacky is now running the left in a lot of ways. Partially because of Mondani. And because Mondani is charismatic. He is... I mean, the guy just gets it. He's great in front of the camera. And so, but it's not just him. I mean, he's promoting some wackadoos, including his chief of staff, who is, she's just straight up communist. I mean, straight out communist. So it's not just the right that has issues. And we know the right has plenty of issues in the battle of MAGA. But the left, with the DSA, that's the Democratic Socialists of America, this is the head of the DSA. Being asked questions by, I think, Shannon Breen on Fox about, you know, these things. Like, do you want to get rid of these things?
2: I mean, I want to ask you, just give me sort of a true or false on these. Abolish the Senate. True.
3: Okay, replace the presidency and Supreme Court as we now know them.
2: Yep.
3: Abolish ICE.
2: Absolutely.
3: Abolish borders and give amnesty to anyone currently in the U.S. illegally.
2: As a long-term plan, yep.
3: Defund the Pentagon.
2: Absolutely.
3: Abolish prisons, at least in large part.
2: Yeah, again, that as part of a long-term program, yeah.
3: Okay, so no prisons. Government or public ownership of most large corporations.
2: Yeah, absolutely.
1: Because that's what sane people think we should do. So no borders, no prisons, right? Right. Government's going to own stuff. I mean, we can go on and on about the insanity of this. But that is what's happening. The DSA is pushing, and dominating the conversation. Not the vote, but the conversation. And that's where it matters. The conversation. Earlier today, John Fetterman was asked about all of this kind of stuff. And Fetterman, as we all know, is on the outs in the Democrat Party because he sees the lunacy that's coming.
4: I agree. That's my point. It's like I said that on my own socials. I'm like, this is not a big tent kind of like, well, you know, like, you know, abolish prisons, abolish the border, abolish the presidency, abolish the Pentagon. I mean, these are crazy people. And now they are electing people across our country, you know, Colorado, even in my own state, definitely in New York City right now. And some of those people like Mandami are doing dangerous thing. Could you imagine if I just announced that, you know, I'm going to arrest so-and-so in Pennsylvania, or you're not welcome here in my state?
1: He's spot on. And like I said, Mandani, the media loves him because he gives great media. He gives great quotes. He's good in front of the camera. That's why they love him. Plus, it's great, too, because he's become very much somebody who pushes back on Trump in a way where there's a lot of similarities. Not so much in the beliefs, but in how they do things. So his charismaticness, if you will, has propelled the wackiness. But we're going to get rid of just everything. So what are we going to be, out of curiosity? How are you going to pay for stuff, out of curiosity? Continue, sir.
4: You know, he's a clown, and now he's putting the list of people that owns homes in New York. You know, don't put people on lists. They haven't done anything wrong, and they're behaving in truly bizarre ways. And that seems like what the DSA wants more and more. And now, why aren't more Democrats? Isn't it? It's incumbent on us, Republican and Democrat side, to police your own ranks. So that's what I'm willing to do. And I'm reminding people, yeah, the filibuster, you know, wasn't that long. We wanted to kill it. And now we're so grateful that it is still here right now. And the people that had the courage to stand up and say that were punished. And now they're not with us anymore politically.
1: Yeah. Talking about Manchin and Kyrsten Sinema. So very interesting. But he's right. And there's all kinds of issues that need to be dealt with. There's no doubt that there are a lot of problems that we as a nation have to face, but our problems are minimal compared to a lot of the rest of the world. And it's only privilege that runs at bad ideas like this. It is only privilege. Yesterday, speaking of Mandani, went out to talk about his grocery stores.
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1: I agree. I don't think, you know, I don't think any of us are disagreeing on that. Continue, sir.
5: I am proud to announce a collection of essential staples that will be predictably 30% cheaper at all five of our city-run grocery stores.
1: So 30% cheaper at all five. 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
5: 30% off adds up to real money for New Yorkers, with an estimated $90 saved on grocery bills each month. 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And just as important as money, those savings add up to time. For many, that 30% discount is the difference between an evening spent around the dinner table with family or working another double shift to make ends meet.
1: Okay, so how exactly are you going to do this? Well, first of all, there's no real plan as far as... They've allocated $70 million in capital to spend to create five municipal grocery stores, one in each borough. So the city's going to own or control the storefronts. They're going to eat the major retail costs, including the rent and property tax exposure. Just out of curiosity, who's going to be covering all of this? Is the money, did they make money? Is it magic? No, it's not. It's taxpayer money. So private grocery stores are going to bid then to come in to operate the stores. They're going to be handling everything, employees, inventory security, daily management. The goal is to do direct sourcing, bulk purchasing, and private label products. And the goal is apparently to not really generate store profit in the traditional style. So I just want to get this right. You want people to come in, bid to run the store, then not to make any money to run said store. Okay. So what's missing? Annual sales at each store. What are those projections? Wholesale costs of the discount basket. Payroll and benefits. What's going to be on there as far as food that is going to be 30% off? How's that work? All fresh produce, meat and seafood, dairy and refrigerated goods, roughly 20 pantry staple categories. So that's the goal in this. Does it sound magical? Yeah, because it's not real. Your 30% savings is coming out of taxpayer money. So somebody's paying for it. You're just getting a taxpayer coupon. It's the best way to describe that. So we'll see how this plays itself out. It all sounds good. Again, so much of what they have is theory. If only we got to work it, it would work this way because we know how to do it better than somebody else. And yet we have seen it elsewhere and it has failed over and over again and continues to do so. The DSA, not a big tent. They'd like to think they are. They're popular on the TikTok, but in real life, not so much. Let me know what you think. 323-538-2423 at Chad Benson Show is your X, Insta, YouTube, and all those other good things. 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
1: 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What's trending?

0: coming.
1: That's fine. I was turning on this Tuesday. We'll start with Yahoo. Number one trending thing. Emma Roberts' wedding. Of course, darling. Caitlin Collins, trending. Marvel reveals the new Black Panther. So they've got a new Black Panther coming in. It's going to be the son of the old Black Panther. Strong earthquake hits Japan, trending. Carly Simon, great singers, revealed she's struggling with Parkinson's disease. Seattle shooting, we're talking about it. Gang-related, 19-year-old, 15-year-old. To just soak that up for a second. The potential for gangs. I'm going to go with, yeah. And how did they decide to deal with the beef they had? By shooting at one another in a crowded area of innocent people. There you go, kids. There you go. How about those apples? Brian Konenberg, or Konenberger, he is the Idaho killer. And I say that because while he's trying to now go and say that he was coerced into saying he did it, he's still guilty of it. But now he says he wants to reverse his plea deal. I guess go to trial. We'll see. Over to Google. Eric Bieniemy, coach of Kansas City Chiefs, one of them. His wife was shot yesterday by their son. She's in stable condition. Thank God. Carly Simon, trending. Appleton tornado. Trump administration demanding that emergency rooms hand over any data they have to DHS. Spider-Man, brand new day, also trending. And finally, over to X. Fauci, Black Panther.
2: Fauci.
1: Talked about him throughout the day. COVID, 323-538-2423 at Chad Benson Show. It is your X, Insta, YouTube, and all the other good things right here on the Chad Benson Show. Seattle, also trending. No recess, not for the kids, but for the people that refuse to pass the SAVE Act. Spider-Man also trending in Shark Week. Another one of those awesome things trending. And Billy the Kid. I'm excited about Shark Week. I think you guys know that. Fauci and COVID are trending again. Tomorrow, Fauci's in front of the Senate. This is Rand Paul talking about Fauci, the way he handled things as his diaries come out. And it is very interesting. There are some serious issues that need to be addressed.
3: One of the biggest items that we found in there was that in January of 2020, he already was acknowledging that the virus didn't originate in the marketplace. For years, he's been telling it. If you interviewed him last week, he's probably still telling you the reason we think it came from nature is because they had these exotic animals, and that's where SARS came from previously. But he knew. He already knew. And we've known this for a while, that other people knew, but we didn't know he actually knew and was acknowledging that it didn't. The earliest people who got COVID were not associated with the marketplace. The Chinese CDC was saying this in January of 2020. He knew it. He told Dear Diary, but to the public, he commissioned this paper called Proximal Origins, and in it, they go on and on saying it's implausible that it came from the lab, and we're really convinced it came from these wild animals in the marketplace. But that level of dishonesty is really astounding.
1: I predict tomorrow lots of fireworks, lots of good sound bites, but not a lot else coming out of tomorrow's hearing. That's just me. Coming up, Mike Lyons, military analyst. He's going to join the program. We're going to discuss what's going on over there in the Middle East, among other places. And do we have enough stuff? We shall discuss that straight ahead with Mike Lyons. This is the Chad Benson Show.
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0: speed limit from 40 to 35 miles per hour on Horn from Brown Road to McKellips Road, and from 35 to 30 miles per hour on Horn from McKellips Road to the North City limits, as recommended by the Transportation Advisory Board.
1: The council voted unanimously to change those limits. In addition, speed limits were decreased from the Mesa Drive and Bates Street intersection up to Lehigh Road, as well as north of Lehigh towards the city limits. And monsoon showers were a nice reprieve, but the mercury is going to be back to 110 degree plus temperatures this weekend. Maricopa County on track to outpace last year's heat-related deaths. 18 have already been confirmed. 215 cases are under investigation. Phoenix City Councilwoman Ana Hernandez says she's proud of heat protection so far the council has passed for city workers, but says they can do more, like enforcement for employers who fail to protect workers and anonymous reporting without fear of retaliation. Grab your traffic check now, live from the Valley Chevy Dealers Traffic Center. Again, not too much on the road right now. We are still looking at that crash on Southern and Longmore in Mesa, about a one-block delay in the western direction. And then towards the Tempe Marketplace area, a indirect and slowing things still near the 202 eastbound near the 101 intersection. KTAR weather for the Valley, low tonight of 83 degrees. Some clouds in the sky, mostly sunny tomorrow, and a high of 111. Clouds are turning back on Thursday, but no rain chances till at least Saturday, with the high sticking in those upper 110 degree ranges, 114 for Thursday, up to 116 degrees by Friday afternoon. Right now it is 100 degrees in Goodyear. 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I'm Brandon King for Arizona's news station, KTAR News.
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1: It is that time of the week to talk to the best damn military analyst in the business, retired major in the Army, the one and only Mike Lyons joins the program. All right, Mike, first and foremost, we need to separate the rumors from the facts. I've been saying for a while that we have depleted not so much our offensive capability, but our defensive capability seems to be running on a little bit on empty. And, you know, what's your take on this, that, you know, that we are kind of short in certain areas? Because we've seen us pull stuff from other parts of the world. And I feel like that, you know what, there's a little bit more fire there than just the smoke.
2: You know, Chad, you look at the military situation right now, it remains a siege from by definition alone, as we control the means of attacking this other country at will when we want to, fundamentally, with weapons that they can't defend against. We saw the Houthis try to get in the game for about 10 minutes, and they fired on a couple ships. But as I said, they just don't have this long-term sustainable capability. But to your point, two types of weapons, the offensive weapons and the defensive weapons. And while it looks like we have a lot of sidewinders and a lot of things that could hit the offensive side, there's clearly concern on the defensive side. The Patriots, the things that are going to protect the air defense platforms that are sitting in countries like Jordan and Saudi Arabia, Kuwait and Oman. And doesn't appear that those countries also are confident with that as well. So this pause could be reflective of that. It's more on the defensive weapons, as protection of the force remains a number one priority. I was talking to somebody the other day at the military academy, and they are concerned that the Iran war is becoming more and more weighing on people's minds about joining the military. So if we're at that now point now, and protection of the force is important, I think they're concerned about what those defensive canisters look like.
1: So we've talked about the offensive. Give everybody a breakdown of what our defensive capabilities are that we have over there that works, and also the time frame to replenish those.
2: Yeah. So think about the defensive air defense capabilities as cordons that exist in layers based on the atmosphere, because that's where the missiles are coming from, and the capability to take out missiles at different parts of the atmosphere. The Patriots take them out at the highest point, for example, and you bring them slowly down. For example, the Israelis have developed the David Sling and the other systems that, as the rockets get closer and closer, it takes the missiles out. Well, so same thing. But what's coming from Iran are the ones at the highest levels of the atmosphere. So those take the more sophisticated air defense systems in order to go after. Some of those missiles come in supersonic speed. They come in at a rate that requires specific technology to go after them. Sometimes those systems are land-based, and sometimes they're sea-based or ship-based. Most of the ships, though, are dependent on protecting the carriers, and so they are really, really expensive missiles that fire, because those ones really got to make sure they hit the target. So if we're going to go after one of those, using one of those, it's got to, you know, really make it worthwhile. But think of it as layers. And the fact of the matter is that in between those layers, there's bubbles where there's vulnerability. So those vulnerabilities are from drone swarms, for example. So drone swarms don't come in at a high level, but they come in at medium levels and lower levels, undetected by radar, without the mass level of capability to shoot them down. So it's a little bit inside baseball there, but you can kind of, if you take the visual of it, think about it as coming in from high in the atmosphere into the low part of the atmosphere, being able to defend each of the different layers.
1: So we've got those. Now everybody's like, okay, well, don't we have millions and millions of those things? The fact is these things are not, this isn't rolling off a conveyor belt type of
2: right
1: protection that we're looking for here.
2: No, you're right. I didn't get to that. The long and the tooth approach to this is, a lot of these systems take, you know, months to manufacture, in some cases years. And companies like Anduril are trying to lower that, you know, supply chain and fix that problem. But for what we have right now, you know, given what's been deployed, and because they need rare earth minerals, they need things that just aren't readily available in a lot of cases. And then also some of the new technology. A lot of the things are getting to the battlefield, though, some of the new technology from Anduril, some of these other places, as these companies are focused completely on the air defense systems. You're going to see that place explode, especially that industry explode, especially with Ukraine and Russia, the same thing, because of their need for that. But it's a long manufacturing cycle, and the kind of things that we have. The tell is you're seeing the United States letting Ukraine now future manufacture Patriot missiles. We're going to take a lot of these manufacturing sites and move them well off our shores. We'll still, you know, Trump will make a way to figure out how to make money out of it. But that just goes to show you that demand for these weapon systems is going to be flying off the shelf as soon as some of these conflicts are over.
1: Talking to my clients, our military analysts, we talk about all things going on, conflicts globally. So, you know, one of the things, the cost of stuff, because let's be real, we don't have, it's not like that we're just, we got so much money in savings, we don't. And, you know, one of the things that's brought up this past week, and I think it's a fair thing to bring up, you know, shooting down a $50,000 drone with a $5 million missile is not cost effective. What on the other side of stuff defensively do we have in the future? Because you deal a lot with, you know, AI, the future drones, that I think it's important that that's kind of the future of the warfare, which is, thanks to Ukraine in a weird way, is now.
2: Yeah, you know, the future of this defense and offensive systems is going to be directed energy. It's going to be laser beams. I mean, you know, Austin Powers firing laser beams at these missiles that are coming at it. It's a dangerous technology in some ways to create the amount of energy. It's going to require, in some cases, making small nuclear power plants, put them on some of the ships. I think you'll see that technology go to our cruisers and destroyers pretty quickly. Because you need to generate a significant amount of energy in order to have direct energy technology take out drones and drone swarms. I think that's where that's, because that's very cost effective. That's a nickel, you know, to shoot down a $50,000 drone. So the economics work back in our favor. But that's going to unleash a whole different set of potential disasters and things that could happen. And we don't really know what the results of that yet are. And we're still a little bit behind in that, getting that level of energy stored on a ship or on someplace on land. But that's where I think you're going to see it directed energy.
1: Talking to my clients, military analysts, we talk about all things going on conflict-wise. First of all, so we've talked about all that stuff. Let's move to Trump is, you know, I think what we're going to get here, and I've been saying it, you and I have talked about it, I think it's going to be a lot of start-stop because Trump is trying to weigh the price battle that they know Iran is trying to play, which is we can suffer longer than you guys can suffer, and we're going to do that through the midterms and then go from there. Mm-hmm. And in truth, I still am not quite sure. I mean, we just kind of stopped down the other day and you know, it's going to pick up again. I mean, are we going to just have stop start for the rest of the year?
2: Yeah. I mean, that's the definition of a siege, and it's a matter of surrounding them and it's keeping that leverage when we need it. But look what's happened, right? He pauses the strikes for a couple of days, and Iran's still saying that they're not calling, which again, this is kind of, you know, crazy as well. But oil drops about 10-11% over the last few days. So that's Trump's other metric. He's watching that. I think he watches, you know, the weekend. He watches, you know, on Friday night when the markets are closing. I mean, that's kind of the level of detail here. Now, we haven't seen a U.S. president do something like this, this level of strategy or really involvement, having his fingerprints so involved with this. The whipsawing back and forth, the starting and stopping from the military. But if you look at it, CENTCOM, when we had about, I guess, 12 or 13 days of strikes, you know, they were moderate strikes. They were Goldilocks. They weren't the, you know, 1,100 a day epic fury. They weren't two or three what the Iranians were throwing at, you know, 100 sorties, 100 missiles, specific targets. You know, that's a pace the military likes to work at. You know, it's kind of like, you know, have your coffee, fire away, shut it down, and we'll resume the next day. So again, that's where the military has been set right now. And I think Trump is going to see how the Iranians react with what happens when we stop.
1: Talking to my clients, military analysts, we talk about not just what's going on in the Middle East, because now they've kind of collided, right? The Ukraine side of stuff with Russia, and you've got the Red Sea. You've got this kind of collision course of what is the oil world and the energy markets all kind of now coming to a head.
2: Yeah, Ukraine, you know, you just got to bring up the facts right away. We saw this thing about Russia losing about 1,500 troops in one day yesterday or so. I mean, that's just not sustainable. What's happening there? What the Ukrainians have been done with their drone swarms. You know, we saw a report about them hitting Moscow, hitting what is the same equivalent as a Amazon facility. I mean, again, their ability to reach into Russia now is just almost unfettered. And, you know, the whole Russian air defense system we were always afraid of, and that's no barrier for them anymore. But it all is colliding, no question. And the technology that the Ukrainians have brought to the table, and I know we're working with them on our side on the AI. They, like we talked about, they innovate almost weekly. And I just don't know how Russia continues to sustain this with 1,500 losses a day.
1: Yeah. You said before we came on that you were reading and talking to people, said that he wants to keep this going for 3 years. You can't lose 1,000 people a day, 5,000 people a week. Let's just say, we'll even say like 800 people a day or so, give or take. You can't lose that many people and do that for another 3 years and think that some way, shape, or form, Pooter, you're walking out the back end of this fine.
2: Yeah, you know, the Moscow Times had that report. I picked it up and then said they're talking about potentially imposing martial law in Russia because of that. Because, you know, literally young men are just being grabbed off the streets, thrown in vans, and 48 hours later they're in Ukraine, and 48 hours later they're dead. I mean, it's just, that's the cycle that's taking place right now. The only advantage Russia has is 11 time zones, and the fact that the communication doesn't always get to the eastern part of the country, and people don't know what's going on there. But I just don't know. You're right. I don't know how he does it. I don't know how he does it for 3 years. The only thing I can think of is he still thinks that the United States won't necessarily support Ukraine in the long term. They'll give him some kind of deal. They'll give him some way out of this. Looks like the U.S. is also decreasing its yearly commitment, almost about $60 million a year at this point. So maybe Putin's reading that as America's not really, into this still at this point, and he can take the 3 years and figure this out.
1: You know, you've got Zelensky here today. You've got the likes of Bibi here for the umpteenth time. He might as well rent an apartment. He's here so much. What are you expecting out of this? Because Bibi Israel's been quiet but pushing. They obviously want to keep this thing going on. And, you know, for Zelensky, what do you think Zelensky's going to get out of any of this?
2: Yeah, I think so. You saw another thing was Zelensky. I think he just replaced his top commander and defense minister. So usually doing that, I think he has to really close his circle here to think that if we're going to have some kind of agreement there, he's got to make sure that everyone's on the same side. Usually, and when the president of a country does that, that's kind of what that means. That may be the next step that's coming here. He's turned out to be this wartime president. He's turned out to be the Winston Churchill, the when you think about it, he was mocked initially for that, being the actor, but he's acted ruthlessly to make sure that his country survives this. And so I think that's what you're going to see here. And him, if he gets aligned with Bibi and Trump and the three of them, if they can get in a room and figure out some deal to stop, you know, that conflict in particular, that'd be pretty amazing.
1: It would be pretty amazing. His name is Mike Lyons, military analyst, best damn military analyst in the business, a retired major. Appreciate you coming on, brother, and we'll do it again next week.
2: Thanks, Jeff. Thanks for having me, man.
1: I love talking to Mike. Interesting on the rebuilding, how long it takes to rebuild when it comes to our military, because we think it's a, let's see the way I did that. You guys can't see, but I stabbed my fingers. And magically, we turn on some sort of, you know, conveyor belt and shoot them out. And that's not the way that works. Just isn't. And the cost, too. I mean, that's the other side of it, because I care about what things cost when it comes to, you know, how much money we're spending, what they want to spend it on. I think we should all care a little bit more about that. That's what the Republicans used to be about. They've decided, we're not about that anymore. But the cost of it all, and, you know, shooting down a $50,000 drone with a $5 million missile is not cost effective. And the EMPs and some of that other stuff that's out there is great. But it's, you know, why are we so far behind in some ways? And I think what he talked about Ukraine and what's going on there, I think that is vitally important, because I think they are changing the battlefield day by day. Absolutely. 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We're going to wrap it up straight ahead. Chad Benson Show.
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21: Deep stinks? No. Deep doo-doo? Yeah. The Chad Benson Show.
1: As we wrap up this beautiful, amazing Tuesday, I like to finish things with a good, and I found a guy the other day that is going to be finishing a lot of our shows because of his wisdom, which is awesome. He is hilarious, and he's just full of great wisdom. And I will tell you this. Somebody said, well, what's he like? Do you ever see the show Taxi?
22: Oh, yeah.
1: You guys remember Jim Ignatowski?
22: Yeah.
1: This is what Jim Ignatowski would be today. And his words of wisdom, phenomenal.
23: If you want to change your life, the secret to making changes in your life is you just do different stuff. That's it. Just, you know, you just have the stuff you want to do. You start doing that and then stop doing the stuff you don't want to do. Okay. Think about that for a while. Have a super friggin' awesome day and stuff. Okay, bye.
1: It's like Gary Busey, but not so much of a mumbler. He is just spectacular. His name is Ronald Norman. So if you want to look him up, he looks like a bit of Jim Ignatowski with a long white beard and a bit of Rick from Rick and Morty. And his wisdom, well, you heard it. If you want to do, you know, other stuff, just do other stuff. If you want to change, just change. It's that simple. You're like, yeah, seems about right. I love it. Absolutely fantastic right there. 323-538-2423 at Chad Benson Show. That is your X, your Insta, and your YouTube. Tonight we'll be live on the YouTube, and we hope you guys have a chance to hang out with us, check out our videos as well. 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Really helps out the show. We do appreciate that right here on the Chad Benson Show. Solid, fun show today. We talked about the parasite, Iran. We talked about the chaos of the flock cameras. We talked about, yes, kids, Fauci, the economy, shark bites. 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
1: 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Get your one hit wonder in. We will do it again tomorrow, as always. 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
2: From ABC News, I'm Dave Packer. A new escalation from Iran firing multiple ballistic missiles in an attempted surprise attack at U.S. forces in the Middle East. CENTCOM says all the missiles were successfully intercepted. At the National Cathedral in Washington, lawmakers, dignitaries attending the funeral of former Senator Lindsey Graham. President Trump giving remarks.
3: He was the first person to make you laugh and one of the last people that you've really ever wanted to fight. These were the traits that made him into one of the great figures in Senate history. Few like him.
2: Attending the funeral, Israeli Prime Minister Benjamin Netanyahu. He met with President Trump earlier.
4: We do not have a readout from the White House about what took place in that meeting with the Israeli Prime Minister, but there's a potential for some tensions because the two have had a bit of a tense relationship in recent weeks as it relates to the war with Iran and, of course, Israel's recent strikes in Lebanon, which have complicated the situation as the U.S. has tried to reach a deal with Iran.
2: ABC's Karen Travers. The National Weather Service says the tornado that blew through portions of Wisconsin has been upgraded to an EF3. Winnebago County Executive Gordon Hintz.
5: The depth of the tornado and its impact is incredible, devastating, and we're really still in the assessment phase of things. At the same time, we know that people are going without power, uncertainty about childcare, housing.
2: Jay Clayton, most recently the U.S. Attorney for Manhattan, confirmed to be National Intelligence Director. The Senate vote along party lines. Clayton replaces Acting Director Bill Pulte, a fierce ally of the president, who has terminated nearly 30% of the office in the 5 weeks he's held the job. 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
6: 10:02 is the time. Good evening. I'm Brandon King for KTAR News. Here's what you need to know right now. New tonight, a small plane has crashed outside of Chandler Municipal Airport. The Chandler Fire Department says they responded to the crash near McQueen and Queen Creek Roads after a 911 call. One fatality was reported from that crash, with Chandler Fire saying the crash remains under ongoing investigation.
1: A KTAR News exclusive.
7: I think that was a pretty evasive non-answer to the question.
6: That is Governor Katie Hobbs reacting to Andy Biggs, who acknowledged she holds the title of governor while speaking to Arizona's Morning News. She exclusively tells that, spoken with Bruce and Gatos, she hopes Arizonans can see the clear contrast between her and her opponent, Andy Biggs.
7: Arizonans as a whole are really tired of this election denial, but the fact is it is still a thing. Andy Biggs won't admit that that I won in 22 or that Trump lost in 2020.
6: Hobbs was noncommittal when asked whether she would debate Biggs. The National Weather Service has officially extended the ongoing extreme heat warning for the Phoenix area a second time, temperatures reaching as high as 117 this week. The warning was extended first to Wednesday night, and now it's been extended to Sunday at 8 p.m. And eyes on the economy. After a pause on cattle imports, cows from Mexico will begin to be reintroduced to Douglas, Arizona.
8: Yavapai County Farm Bureau Vice President Tim Peterson tells the Mike Broomhead Show ranchers need the border to open to help domestic cattle industries.
9: So if we can get the feedlots back up to capacity and get the slaughter plants back up to capacity, that slows Mexico down from, you know, building their own feedlots and their own slaughter plants, and it does help get the price of beef down.
8: Peterson says they need to get more feeder calves into the country to bolster cattle herds. Kellen Shover, KTAR News.
6: We'll grab you one more traffic check tonight, live from the Valley Chevy Dealers Traffic Center. Just one crash to keep an eye on right now. This is on the westbound 10 in Goodyear near Pebble Creek Parkway, but a block moderate delay right now from the Bullard Avenue down towards Pebble Creek, and then clears up once you start to hit Saraville and the 303. Otherwise, your roadways do look clear for tonight. KTAR weather for the Valley, low tonight of 83 degrees, 109 was our high today. It's only going to get hotter the next few days, even with some clouds lingering from today into tomorrow. The high tomorrow expected to be 111 degrees, 114 by Thursday, up to 116 degrees by Friday. 10% rain chances on Saturday and Sunday, but no rain chances the next couple of days, even again with some clouds sticking around and that high of 111 on Wednesday. It's currently 98 degrees in Phoenix. 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I'm Brandon King for Arizona's news station, KTAR News.
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0: Welcome back to the Ramsey Show in the Fairwinds Credit Union Studio. I'm George Camel, joined by Dr. John Deloney, taking your calls at 888-825-5225. Jeff is in Seattle, Washington. What's going on, Jeff?
1: Hey, what's up, George and Dr. John? I have kind of a strange financial living situation, and I have a question basically about what to do next with my savings.
0: All right, John is no stranger to strange. Hit us.
1: Okay, so I'm 38. I work full-time remotely, and I sold my house in March. It was kind of a nightmare. And so I basically have like $900,000 in savings. I don't have any debt. I make like $220,000 last year, and I've been living in my car ever since then, which I know is not really the normal situation. And my plan is to buy and move into a sailboat in November. But I don't know if this is like a stupid financial mistake, and whether or not I should sort of spend more money on my life. I'm not really doing anything with my savings, and I don't have any children or a wife or anything.
2: Tell me about this kind of nightmare. What was so nightmarish about being a homeowner?
1: Okay, so first time I ever bought a house, I bought it well within my means. It wasn't a huge amount. It ended up being $350 total. I think I ended up owing $200 when I sold it, and I lost about $85,000. So the reason it was a nightmare was there was a negligent survey during the closing process that led to an absolute legal nightmare between me and the neighbors. And during that process, I was hit by a hurricane, and that denial of my insurance claim led to basically a lawsuit against the largest title insurance company in the country. And it basically took up all of my free time, and it was just like destroying my life. So I just figure, you know, you only get one life, and I'm going to lose $85,000. That was not fun, but.
0: But you have $900 in savings now.
2: How'd you get $900,000 in cash?
1: Well, so $800 of that is in the stock market. I guess I'm using the wrong terminology.
0: Like a brokerage account?
1: I have like,
0: non-retirement?
1: It's in a brokerage account, yeah. I'm lucky enough to have a family member who's a portfolio manager, so it's been great to not have to pay fees when I invest, and he's just, you know, really good at it. And so I've been putting money in there since I was 18, right? So
0: okay.
1: 20 years of that. It's about $900K. I have a bunch of money in crypto that's like really, I don't even add any into it. And then I know you're supposed to have less in your savings, but I have like $100,000 in my checking account just because I am lazy, I guess.
0: Okay, so what drove you to live in your car? Pun intended. Why not rent somewhere?
1: Joke.
0: That's a very strange decision to go. I'm selling my house. I have $900,000, and I'm going to choose to live in my car.
2: You know what? You have more than $1 million in liquid money.
1: More than that?
2: I mean, you've got $900 in the stock market.
0: Plus
2: you got $100,000 in cash plus crypto. Like I guess you're not liquid.
1: I have $800 in the stock market. Yeah.
0: Okay. So why the car?
1: Car, I guess.
0: Why not rent somewhere?
1: Yeah.
0: Why are you scared of renting?
1: I think maybe I'm having a midlife crisis. Basically, I'm not just like sitting in my car in an empty field. I'm driving around the country and using Starlink to work, and I'm just like seeing all the things I've never seen before. Like I've been to, I don't know, every national park and, you know, just beautiful.
0: So this is an intentional adventure for you.
1: Yeah, but to be honest, like when I first went into it, I said, okay, listen, you're basically rich for your age. Why don't you like treat yourself and buy a van or an RV or something? And I just don't do that. I'm like using my car I already owned. And even this sailboat, like the sailboat I'm planning to buy in November, it's $25,000. And so, I mean, the stupid financial decision in my mind is I could buy a catamaran that's about 20% of my total net worth. But, you know, people do dumber stuff like that all the time. Like the last guy bought a lawnmower that's worth more than his house or something. I wasn't fully paying attention, but
2: it wasn't that bad.
1: I just feel like I'm, yeah.
0: I wouldn't make your life decisions based on what's less dumb than what other people would do. I feel like right now you haven't been making the super intentional decisions. It's just sort of been like, that sounds fun. I'll try that. So what are you really after? Like 5 years from now, where does Jeff want to be? Is he still living in a sailboat?
1: Well, to be honest with you, maybe this is like past the scope of this conversation, but I don't think in 5 years I'm going to have a job because of AI, right? I know this is like a national conversation and nobody really knows where it's going, but like, I don't think I'm going to make it to 65. So,
2: like financially or employment wise, or you think you'll be dead by 65?
1: No, I'm in good health. I think that my profession, right? I work in software.
2: Okay.
1: I am not sure that I'm going to be able to work to 65 if I wanted to.
2: Okay.
1: I think that I could be laid off in 5 years.
2: So let's say I 100% agree with you. Like that's a very real possibility. And so I'll take you back to when I was part of a think tank with higher education, and there were six of us on the team. And I think within 6 months, five of us had sold our house. Like, yeah, we saw the math on the problem that was higher education, and we're like, oh, this ends real soon. So two things happened. One, here I am this many years later, and colleges are still kicking, right? And I was also right. Like, it's on not a great trajectory. But not in addition to selling my house, I also use that as a time to get my finances order, go back to school, get trained as a mental health professional, and to begin to expand what could then come next. And so if you want to get on a sailboat and just ride the seas and just say, it's the end is coming for me and I'm not going to do anything else about it, you can do that. Or this could be an amazing,
1: that I would work.
2: It could be an amazing runway for you to do your software job and go get retooled in a totally different profession and into a totally different skill set for somebody else you can help for the next 20 or 30 or 40 years of your life. One of those feels like it's cashing out, and one of those just feels like I'm looking at a potential reality in front of me. And so I'm going to, while I'm riding this thing as long as I can, because it sounds like you got a great deal ahead of you, what could be true in an alternative world, right?
1: I see. And I know a lot of people ask you calling about how to get out of a money pit, but like, there's this saying that people say, you can't take it with you, right? And like, am I just going to die with $900,000 in the bank and have, like, why did I work? You know, I think about this all the time.
0: I think you need a deeper purpose than just my work and my next toy. Do you want to have a relationship? Yeah, do you want to be married? Do you want to have kids? What kind of life do you want to build outside of, okay, you have, because here's the thing. It's not dumb to buy a sailboat in cash and have that adventure. It's dumb to make all of your life decisions based on the fact that it's all going to come down eventually. So why even try?
2: That's just a nihilistic thought. And by the way, like, I don't blame you. Like, the between the media and this emergent new technology we have and the national debt, like, there are some real challenges. I just told my son recently, I think your generation, the hardest thing you're going to have to fight is rage. Not anger. Anger's right. But rage. This impulse to, you know what? What's the point? Nihilism. Let's just burn it all down. And so, yeah, like give yourself a picture in 5 years. So you're laid off. You had a 5-year runway and $1 million worth of salary over those 5 years to go retool and become this man that you want to become. What is that picture? Let's aim for that.
0: Yeah,
2: and it should include relationships.
0: Whatever you're looking for, you will find. So be real careful about what you're looking for.

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9: Hey, George, I want to talk about that last caller for a second.
10: The existential crisis?
9: Yeah, because I think that young man tapped into, he's 38. All of us have to be honest about there's a band, and I'll say 50 to 20. 50 to, you know, my son's 16, he's experiencing it. There's this pervasive, the air we're breathing. We're told a story that wasn't true. We're told a story, if you just go do these things, if you just go make money, if you just go get this degree, if you just go get this dream job, that suddenly everything not only works out for you, but that you don't have any worries. And there's this this, it's not growing, it's roiling already. Just a rage, a trapped feeling of life is happening to me. I have no agency in this thing. What's the point? Right. And throughout history, these moments have happened, and they've been flashpoints when there's big technology advancements that happen all at the same time. Right. It happens at the Industrial Revolution and before, when it's real easy to give into the rage. I feel like I'm Obi-Wan Kenobi right now. Right. Like, you give into the rage and it shoots you off into directions of nihilism, of blindly following something, of wanting to burn everything down. And I get it. I'm in the middle of it, right? And I've got a young son. I've got a daughter. I'm in the middle of it, and I feel it, and I get it. And also, my plea is to not let the rage take over and to exhale and to say, there's things in the world that we hate. There's things in the world that should not be this way. And anger in those moments is right. The question is, what are we going to do with that anger? Are we going to direct it to, okay, here's what I can control here. Here is what I'm going to stop listening to. I think a great gift for people in that young man's situation is, again, responsibility. Who depends on you, right? And that means I got to be vulnerable, and I got to allow people into my life. If I got relationships, I got not even relationships. I allow other people in, and that means I've got to let myself out. I've got to have people that count on me and that I count on, and we have to find value in doing this thing called life together. And from that comes a shared sense of purpose of, oh, I matter. I got to show up here. My life can't just be about how much money I have in some stock market account somewhere, because that it, as he said, you just get to a point like, what are we doing? If my job's going to go away someday, which, by the way, all of our jobs are going to go away someday.
10: We're going to go away someday.
9: The job,
10: harsh reminder.
9: The job I have right now didn't exist when I was in college. There's no such thing as a podcast. There's no such thing as YouTube, right? So the job I'm doing now, who knows what this many years later is going to look like? Who knows? It's easy to just get trapped in that. And instead of saying, okay, you're right, things might change someday, so do I have my home taken care of, right? And I mean, that's kind of the base of the show. You can't control what the government's doing with X, Y, or Z. You can't control what this other country's doing. You can't control what this politician's doing. I can control, I'm going to have a group of guys over once a week. I am going to control, do I owe anybody any money? And I can control, you know what? My job is looking more and more fragile by the day. I'm going to start. I don't want to be doing this, but I got 2 years of night classes and Saturday classes so that I can get retooled on a whole different career or a less fragile career. Like, those are things we can choose. And man, I just want to implore people, don't give in to the rage, because rage always, you end up in a place that you never wanted to be, right? And so feel that anger and then sit back and say, what can I control here? And how can I best use the time, the relationships, the resources I have to go create the life I want? And for me in my house, I say it all the time, we solve for peace. What is the least chaotic world that me and my wife, our kids, our close friends can create in a world that's chaotic, right? And that just guides our investing decisions, that guides our purchasing decisions, that guides the, hey, you know what? My daughter's at a church camp this week. So me and my son and my wife were like, dude, let's go see the Odyssey. 3 hours, late show. Let's just go late. We did. And we stayed up past our bedtime, which screwed up my workout routine. We had a blast. The movie was awesome. We laughed as a family. We ate too much. Like, it was, we're solving for peace, right? And it almost always comes from relationships and this idea, this question, who do I want to help? With my job, with my giving, with my resources, with my time, who do I want to help lift up? And will I allow myself to be lifted up?
10: That was beautiful. I couldn't have said it better myself.
9: Just, please, as a culture.
10: You know what? I should have recommended a book for him, and it's not a modern self-help book. It's the Book of Ecclesiastes. I think that is the best book. If you're going through an existential crisis, it'll help you reveal what matters. Because here's the TLDR, the big quote of the book is, everything is meaningless. And meaningless does not mean a lack of meaning. The actual root word is vapor. It's temporary.
9: It's quick.
10: So then you go, okay, if everything's temporary, does nothing matter? Or does everything matter so much more?
9: So much more.
10: You get to choose.
9: Yeah.
10: You could read that as, well, nothing matters. So financial nihilism it is. Or you could say, you know what really matters? Relationships, people, meaning, purpose in my work. That's the book. So go check that one out if you're still listening, my friend. That's a tough call, but I relate to what he's going through.
9: I relate to it, and not only do I relate to it, I hear it all over the place. Like, that question, what's the point?
10: May not be, I have $1 million and I want to live on a sailboat, but the root of that
9: is, what's the point?
10: What is the point
9: what's
10: of any
9: the point?
10: Of this?
9: Yeah. And right. not only what the point is in the present, but if it's all just going to dot, dot, dot down the road, why even, right? And, man, I get that. And find meaning where you are. And that's my plea.
10: Beautiful. Rant over. Tom is up in Jacksonville, Florida. What's going on, Tom?
11: Hey, how are y'all doing?
10: We're doing great, man. Just having an existential crisis over here. How can we help?
11: Yeah, not sure I can follow up with anything more meaningful than that speech. But my question, I want to call. So me and my wife are starting to look for purchasing our first house. And so live in Florida, and there's townhouses everywhere. And I wanted to see what y'all's opinion is on buying a townhouse versus a single family home. You can get probably a little bit nicer of a house in a townhouse and for less, but I sometimes worry about, you don't own all four walls. You have that shared wall. So what do you all think in terms of that?
9: Townhomes are moronic, Tom. I'm totally kidding. I just said that because George is right next to me, and he lived in a townhouse for a long time.
10: My first two homes were townhomes, and I have no regrets.
9: No, a great idea.
10: And if that gets you your foot in the door with home ownership, lovely. And I think townhomes, people poo-poo on them for really no good reason. Sometimes it's a slightly higher HOA fee. So the key really is location. Is it a neighborhood that's going to give you decent appreciation, whether it's single family homes or townhomes? Does it make sense for your family based on the space you need? We had a, three bed, 2.5 bath townhome with 1900 square feet. That's like twice the size of my childhood home. And so townhomes are bigger. They're nicer than ever. They got the nice countertops. And so if that's what you guys can afford and you don't want to wait to jump to the single family home, then go for it. How much is it?
11: A lot of them start in the high twos. So, like, if we're looking at a decent single family home in the area, you're looking kind of upper threes and, trying not to go too much past four, but you can get a pretty decent townhome for upper twos, low threes. And so, especially with trying to not, go above the 25% take home pay, that's kind of one of the big things. But one other concern is what do you see on appreciation versus that? I know I feel like I've read that townhomes don't appreciate. Maybe the location, like you said, is one of the biggest things.
10: Yeah, the location will matter the most. They might appreciate slightly slower if you looked at the data, but I'll tell you the numbers on our townhome. Obviously, this was during like the COVID boom, but we bought for like 300 and it sold for 529, which is insane.
11: Wow.
10: And so to say that townhomes don't go up in value is BS. And the key is, it was a very desirable neighborhood. A lot of people wanted to be in that neighborhood regardless of what kind of home it was. And so that's where I would caution you to work with your real estate agent to go, what is a great location with good schools that's going to have decent resale value that we can afford? And so once you look at it across the board, you're going to make a smart decision that's not going to leave you wondering, well, we could have made 4% more. You're not doing this to make the spread. You're doing this because you want a place that you can call your own. And you're going to build some equity in the meantime. And what we did, we paid it off. We took that 100% equity, rolled it into the next one. And that's what will happen instead of you just renting for the foreseeable future instead of waiting for that single family home. So I hope that helps anybody out there wondering, should I do it, should I not? Especially for young people, if you want to get that first home, a townhome could be a great option.

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0: collapsing, roads completely buckling, fires breaking out in damaged buildings, and hundreds of thousands of residents were told to evacuate the affected area, with thousands of emergency rescue teams trying to now survey the damage and contain it.
1: Florida on Tuesday became the first state in nearly a decade to carry out two executions in a single day, putting to death an 80-year-old man, the second oldest inmate known to receive a lethal injection in modern U.S. history. This is ABC News.
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0: if you're listening on YouTube or podcast. Katie is in Milwaukee up next. Katie, welcome to the show. You made it.
1: Yeah, thanks. Thanks for taking my call today.
0: Absolutely. What's going on?
1: So my husband keeps using debt to finance our lifestyle. We are not in debt. We are net worth millionaires. But whenever we go to buy something, like a car, or looking at buying our first home together, he's like, "Well, just get a loan for that." I'm like, why? Why would we do that?
0: So you have the cash to pay for the whole thing outright, but he would prefer to take on the payment and use his cash elsewhere?
1: We're not using his cash elsewhere.
0: Like, what's his logic behind it?
1: I think it's because that's what people do.
0: So he doesn't know any better. He's just like, well, you get a car payment. You don't. Who pays full price for the car in cash? That's crazy. Is that his mentality?
1: Right. Yes, yes.
0: How long have you guys been married?
1: We've been married 8 years.
0: And this has been like this the whole time. You guys have misaligned values when it comes to money from day one.
1: Yes. We were married and we moved countries. We had a baby all very kind of close together. So I was kind of elsewhere, kind of focused. And now I'm kind of like, wait, we do what now? So I'm just kind of starting to pay more attention. And we've had the conversation about it, but I haven't kind of had all the numbers in front of me to kind of go, wait, why are we doing this again? Well, and now I want to kind of work towards our house. And I know he's going to be like, well, we'll just put down a small amount and we'll pay it off.
0: Yeah, he's busy taking on debt. He's not trying to pay some off right now.
1: We don't have any debt, so that's nice.
2: The beauty of the conversation y'all have is it's actually not a numbers conversation.
0: You can't outnumber him. He's going to always have, well, you're not seeing this picture.
2: Well, and let's be honest, it's worked out for him.
1: Yes, he's been very fortunate to have great jobs. They've financed a bunch of his bachelor years. He's had great travel, lived all over the world.
2: Yeah, so
1: he's been lucky, and he had invested. I give you that. But we're making big decisions now because we don't have a house. He has not ever bought a house. I have before in a previous relationship. Mm-hmm. And yeah, I think he's a bit scared of
2: You go. And that's what I'm saying. Like, the conversation to have now is the bachelor life you had is over. And in fact, the first marriage that we had, when we didn't have a kid, it was just us traveling around the world, doing what, like, that marriage is over. And now we have a new marriage, a new life that we're both co-creating together. Who do we want to be in that marriage? And that's when we're not talking about why you take a loan and we got the cat. Cause that gets to be a proxy war. It gets to be a distraction from the conversation, which is, I want to live a life with just you where we are never beholden to anyone, where we are always constantly free. And so anytime we take out a loan, we're now, they're our boss. This mortgage company is our boss. And this car company is our boss. And this credit card company is our boss. I want you and me to be the drivers of our destiny. And because you're a millionaire, y'all can do that. Right? But this is about you saying, here's what I want. Here's the life I want to build. What life do you want to build? And y'all put that out on the table and discuss that. Because otherwise you're just going to get distracted. And he's going to actually be right. Because all the data he has in his life up until now is, it always works out.
1: Right.
2: And so you trying to fight that is a futile game. Because for him, it's always worked out.
0: It's the only life he knows.
2: And you,
1: right. Because I've got the budget and I'm kind of going, because I don't know.
0: Has he ever looked at the budget in a meaningful way?
1: Has he?
0: Yeah.
1: Or
0: is he just like, hey, cool, nice for you that you have the budget, but I'm going to keep living my life?
1: He's kind of like, we should go to Portugal. That'd be great. I'm like, well, how much are we going to spend? He's like, well, it doesn't matter.
2: Okay.
1: That probably does.
2: Well, so also part of this conversation is you haven't been part of the lifeblood of your home. Right. You've probably taken on responsibilities that
0: he's had majority voting share.
2: Yeah. And he takes care of this part of it. And now you're saying, hey, I want us to do our life together. That's a total sea change. Right. That's a new marriage.
1: Right. And I said to him, you know, we've got every dollar budget, so I'm kind of starting to record stuff just so I have visibility. And I said to him, that doesn't mean that I'm going to take all the decisions away from you, not at all, and I don't want to do that. But I just want to have visibility so that we can say, well, we just spent 40 grand last year on travel.
2: Right.
1: Is that okay? Or do we want to spend 20? you sure. know? And so then when he's like, should we do this trip? Yes, I want to feel confident making those decisions rather than be like, can we really afford this? I mean, we can, but also I want to afford a house. And a
0: but you want to do it intentionally instead of just, he's the free exactly. spirit and you're the nerd and you guys have never really called that out. I'm guessing you guys don't have combined finances in every area.
1: That is correct. And that's the other thing that I've been battling for the last couple of years is, hey, let's just pull in the money we have from our previous country into this one. He's like, well, how much is that going to cost us?
0: So he has his savings, you have your savings. There's one kind of checking account that you can both pay bills out of together. Is that what happens?
1: Yeah.
0: So how much does he have in savings?
1: I just wrote it down. I looked at all of our bank accounts together.
0: So you have access to all of his bank accounts?
1: I can, yes.
0: Okay.
1: I can see it now. We have $582,000 in cash.
0: Wow. No wonder. He's like, let's go to Portugal. We got money to burn. Right. And you're going, hey, I'd like to own a home. That money could go there. And so you guys really have different, you're going in totally different directions.
1: Yeah. And
0: it's a tug of war.
1: Visibility is one thing. And the shared decision making. I do want to be confident in making the decision and not just leaving it to him. And we had this conversation a little while ago. And he's like, well, why do you care now? And I'm like, well, when we moved here, and I'm not from here. When we moved here, I was 30 weeks pregnant. I had a lot going on. I was finishing our house. I was living in a new country. I didn't care. It was not on the radar. But now that we're kind of like, okay, we've settled in and we're, you know, living life and I've been working for a couple of years, not right now.
0: But his line of questioning was just defensive. Well, why do you care now? It wasn't, I love that you want to be involved. Let's create some goals and vision for our life together.
2: And also, Katie, you have to be honest if you're a fun partner to do life with when it comes to these things.
1: Well, I want to be a fun partner. That's the thing. He's a fun personality, mm-hmm. and I want to be able to be, yes, let's do that. Let's have fun. Let's do those crazy things. Let's go on the helicopter, right?
2: Right.
1: But I'm not sure how much we're spending. I'm not sure, about a few of these things. And I just kind of like, until I have the full visibility, I don't feel I can be that fun person.
0: Have you shared that with him? Like, hey, I'm not trying to kill the fun. I just want to make sure that we're planning for the fun because I'm more type A. And it gives me peace to know ahead of time what we're going to do.
1: Yeah, I don't think he believes me necessarily because I think he thinks I'm going to put him on a leash.
2: Do you put him on a leash in other ways? Have you put him on a leash before?
1: Nope.
2: Okay, then that's him. That's him just projecting out. He's making up stories, right?
1: Right.
2: But there's something to be said for the honesty of your biggest fear is that I put you on a leash. My biggest fear is that we have no leash and we run out.
1: Well, it's not even that we run out. It's just that we don't make smart decisions. And, i.e., if I want to spend, let's say we find a house that's $850,000 because our neighborhood, $850,000 is not unreasonable. And he's like, I only want to spend $650,000. Based on what?
2: That's
1: like
2: cool.
1: I want to be able to be like, okay, we can't afford $850,000 because of A, B, and C. Wouldn't that be awesome? Let's make that decision together rather than the fear of not being able to afford it because we don't really have a good
2: plan.
0: So he can justify it when he wants to use the numbers against you and weaponize it.
1: Yeah, I have a good example.
2: So we're running
1: he made an investment.
2: Okay,
1: he made an investment with a friend in a hotel.
0: Without telling you?
1: Grand. No.
0: Okay.
1: He told me over time, but it started out with 50 grand and then more and then more. We're at 200 grand with zero return in 6 years.
0: Oh, my goodness. You guys probably need a counselor more than you need a budget, but I'd recommend both.

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3: Our scripture of the day, Philippians 1:6. God, who began the good work within you, will continue his work until it is finally finished. Michael Jordan once said, some people want it to happen, some wish it would happen, others make it happen. How's that motivation for you?
4: That's a good line. I like that.
3: Meredith is in Raleigh, North Carolina up next. What's going on, Meredith?
5: Hey, yeah. So I am a recently divorced single mom of two kids. And I've discovered the baby steps to kind of help me get back on track. And then I'm at the point where I'm almost ready to start investing my 15%.
3: Awesome.
5: However, I'm in real estate and I own a property management firm on the side. And so every month my salary changes. So I'm just curious, like, what's the best way to go about calculating my 15%?
3: Well, you know what a bad month looks like. You know what a good month looks like. Have you had any $0 months? What's been your lowest month in the last, say, 12 months?
5: Yes, I have some zeros, but I run myself as an S-Corp, so I pay myself a monthly reasonable salary. So I don't know, like, do I use the 15% from that salary or...
3: Yeah, what'd you report on your taxes? How much income?
5: Like 140.
3: Great. So I would base it off of that or whatever you're going to, you know, have this year. So you go, all right, 140, 15%, that's 21 grand a year. Every month I need to be doing 1750 into some type of retirement accounts.
5: Okay. So just pick a number and like stick to it every month.
3: And then whatever comes in, the other way to do it is, hey, if I got whatever comes in that month, I'm investing 15% of that. If nothing comes in, nothing gets invested. If 20 grand comes in, 15% gets invested.
5: And do you do that based on the growth, or do I, like, subtract out all my business expenses?
3: Well, if it's business expenses, you can, because whatever you're actually taking home is what you want to factor the 15% on. So whatever your gross income you're taking home, you want 15% of that.
5: Okay. And then should I have, like, two separate savings, like, two separate six-month accounts, like, one for business expenses and one for personal, or is my, like... emergency fund only like personal?
3: I would keep your emergency fund and a retained earnings account with your business. So if you know there's expenses coming up, I don't know what kind of overhead you have. Some businesses don't have much. Some, you know, I need to invest in this. I need to replace this. Yeah. I need to cover the taxes here. So you can figure that out with your CPA if you have one on how much you need to set aside for your specific business. But I think having both and separate is wise. Business checking, business savings, personal checking, personal savings.
5: Okay.
3: Absolutely. And this is good for anyone with a regular income out there. I always recommend having sort of a peaks and valley fund outside of your emergency fund. If you know you're going to have a great month, well, you know you're going to have more than you need for your expenses. So set that money aside in savings so that when you have a low month, you can then pull money out of that without dipping into the emergency fund.
4: It's how farmers have lived for
3: centuries.
4: Yeah,
3: they know, like, I'm going to get the harvest once a year. And I need to put that money away to cover my expenses for the rest of the year.
4: Yeah.
3: Live like a farmer.
4: Live like a farmer.
3: George means farmer in Greek. Fun fact.
4: Fun fact.
3: I always try to give you one, John.
4: That didn't feel as fun as I was hoping it would.
3: It's fun to me. I never said it was fun for you. It's fun for me. There you go. Caleb is in Phoenix up next. What's going on, Caleb?
6: Hey guys, I want to thank you for just everything you do. My wife and I started following the baby steps 3 months ago, so... it's completely changed our perspective on money, and you guys are awesome.
3: Love to hear that.
6: So my question is, I'm in a leased car right now. I hate myself now after listening to you guys. So I'm a 4,000 miles over it, and I've got 13 months to go. I'm just trying to figure out what I should do, whether save up money for the car, save up to pay the fees at the end or buy a car now to put miles on it.
3: Ouchie. Curiosity, what is the fees for garage?
6: It's 25 cents a mile.
3: Oof.
7: Yikes.
3: Okay. Honey. And we're just going to continue down this road, literally, because you're just driving too much.
6: Yeah, my work commute's about 40 miles a day, and that's just accumulated over the time.
3: Mm. Well, there's three ways out. None of them are fun. All of them are painful. There's early termination, which is the most expensive way to go. There's the lease transfer, where you find someone else to take it over. Good luck with that. And there's the lease buyout, which is the most popular one, where you need to come up with the full amount. So have you figured out the early buyout?
6: I haven't. I put a significant amount down, and I know I only owe 6,000 left on it.
7: Yeah, but that's not what the early buyout's going
3: to
7: be.
3: I would contact them and say, hey, what is the early buyout amount to get you out of this thing? And then that becomes the number to save up for. If you want to then own the car, then you can decide, I'm going to sell this car, I'm going to keep this car.
6: Got it. Does the fact that, so my payment's really low, I actually traded in a paid off car for this. So I put 10 grand down, so my payment's only 240. If I terminate this early, is that going to hurt me? Because, you know, I don't get that 240 payment for a little bit longer.
7: Is that the 240 payment? But your balloon at the end of this, but with penalties alone, is going to be thousands of dollars.
6: Right.
3: That's the number that really matters versus the payment. So how much do you make?
6: About $100,000 a year.
3: Okay. And how many months are left on the lease?
6: 13.
3: Okay. So I would at least find out from them, if there's only 13 months left, you may be able to afford it. Do you have anything saved?
6: No, I just paid off a bike, and I've got like $2,000 left in savings.
3: Okay. Well, we need to figure out the buyout price, and that will give you the homework to figure out if this is going to be worth doing. If you're going to do it, the lease buyout is the best option, financially speaking, because then at least you own the car, and then you can sell that car for what it's worth. So the hope is that you find out the buyout amount is, let's say, $20,000, $15,000, but the car is worth $30,000. So now you buy it out, and you then sell it, and you have all that money to go buy yourself a different car in cash.
6: Got it. Okay.
3: That's the fun way out. Do you have any other debt?
6: Yeah, my wife's car, we only owe like $19,000 on, but that's it.
3: Caleb, I got to stop you. I don't want to ever hear the word only in front of debt ever again. It's only $240 a month. Well, it's only $19,000.
6: You're right.
3: That's us justifying our decisions.
7: I know you've done this on the back of a napkin. How much are you projecting in fees, in mileage fees, are you going to have to pay?
6: Oh, it's going to be bad. Well, my work commute's going to get short here in the next couple months, so I don't know what it's going to be. I just know I'm going to stop driving this car as soon as our work location changes, is what I was planning on.
7: I'm just wondering if it's cheaper to Uber to work every day.
6: It might be. I'm not sure. I'm actually, funny enough, the bike I have, it's a dirt bike, and the new shop location that's opening up is so close that I can actually take the desert to drive there. I was going to ride the bike to work.
3: Wow. That's pretty desperate. I mean, based on your payment, $240 in 13 months, that's a little over $3,000 remaining in payments. So I don't think it's going to be that big of a number, and I'm hoping the car is worth more than $3,000.
6: It definitely is.
7: Plus the 10 you've already put in it, so let's say 13 grand. There's a real chance you call them and they give you a smaller number than I have in my head right now. And the number I have in my head is dramatic and caustic, because that's kind of how I do life.
3: That's what's happening in John's brain.
7: Right. You might get a $3,000 or $4,000 or $5,000 number, and that would be worth scratching and clawing and just buying this car and taking that. I mean, think about how stress is. You can't drive your own car. Just to go run down the street, because, or to go to a buddy's house, and you have to calculate, oh, that's going to be $8 for me to go to my friend's house because of my,
3: and just there's too much wear and tear, so we're going to ding you for that. So these are, leases are my least favorite. And if you're thinking about it, you're going, well, it seems like a good deal. The payment's lower. Well, that's because you own nothing at the end of it. You're just prepaying the most expensive section of depreciation and then handing back the car.
7: And by the way, tell me if I'm wrong here, George. By putting 10 grand down on a lease, you just wrote them a check for the depreciation.
3: Oh, they're very happy to get some money up front.
7: You gave them cash for the depreciation.
3: They're winning on every side. And it's why you're going, well, It's the best. People go, George is so smart because they're covering everything. All the maintenance is covered. They're happy to sell you that dream. But the truth is, they are making so much money on it. And it's why they push people towards leases.
7: And they take the car back after you've paid for all the depreciation after 2 years. They've maintained their vehicle.
3: Now they have an asset to sell.
7: And then
3: on top of that,
7: they call it a certified used and resell it at premium price. And minus the depreciation that you gave them cash for, they've changed the oil on their car. And now they've won twice.
3: That's a genius scam.
7: Man.
3: That puts this hour of the Ramsey Show in the books. Remember, there's ultimately only one way to financial peace, and that's to walk daily with the Prince of Peace, Christ Jesus.
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10: From ABC News, I'm Dave Packer. Both Ukraine's President Volodymyr Zelensky and Israel's Prime Minister Benjamin Netanyahu were in Washington for funeral services for the late Senator Lindsey Graham. And while there, they were welcomed to the White House for one-on-ones with President Trump. Later, with Zelensky overlooking the floor, the Senate overwhelmingly advancing a Russian and Iran sanctions bill named in honor of Graham.
11: It's very important. Sanctions pressure on Russia is very important. And really, it gives, it's not only about money, how to stop to finance this war, but it's also a big signal to Europe, big signal to Ukraine, big support of our people.
10: Netanyahu describing the Oval Office sit-down as a conversation of full partnership. A judge in Georgia sentencing convicted 16-year-old high school shooter Colt Gray to life in prison without parole for killing two students and two teachers. Barrow County District Attorney Brad Smith says Gray's involvement in an online hate group that idolized school shooters was a red flag his parents should have noted.
12: I want everyone to realize this is not harmless. The things they're doing online are not harmless, and we need to pay attention to when these kids start doodling these things on their notebooks and put them on their backpacks.
10: More than 350,000 Haitian migrants living in the United States have lost their temporary protective status. Many of those live and work in Springfield, Ohio. Pastor Vilas Dorsonville, a executive director of the Haitian Sports Center, is a TPS holder himself.
13: We saw what was happening in Minneapolis, and we are expecting something like this to happen in Springfield. This is why today are laying low now, because they don't know what can happen any time now.
10: Pastor Dorsonville says deportations back to Haiti are almost impossible as planes can't land safely due to being shot at as the country is in the control of warlords. You're listening to ABC News.
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23: 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Gary McNamara and Eric Harley talk about everything from politics to social issues and news of the day. 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
24: All across America, we are Red Eye Radio. He is Eric Harley and I'm Gary McNamara. We've had a lot of talk since the DSA has come around about socialism and communism and free markets and capitalism and all that neat stuff. It's a great opportunity to talk about it. I was just looking at Jonathan Turley from yesterday on X. It appears that the majority of Spaniards are not feeling that warmth of collectivism. A new poll shows 6 out of 10 Spaniards hold negative opinions of the socialist prime minister's government. This is why socialists often have to wait for memories to pass to get young people, as in New York, to embrace their ideology. It is a cyclical boom and bust pattern where socialist waits for new generations to buy into the same failed policies of prior generations.
25: I've been saying that for years. It's cyclical. Yeah. You wait for new generation that knows nothing about it. You know, and that's exactly what happens. you know, it's interesting because I don't know to what extent people are willfully ignorant and on what topics. But clearly, anyone supporting the DSA is willfully ignorant or for some demented reason believes socialism and communism can work. Maybe they're buying into that whole thing that we heard a few times. Oh, but this is America. We can do it right. We'll do it differently. Doesn't work that way. And it never has. And it's interesting. I was watching the opening remarks. It was actually from C-SPAN. Margo Cleveland reposted it on X, and I forget the account that posted it. But it was Justice Scalia from years ago talking about what sets us apart. And it's not just the Bill of Rights. Our Constitution, the separation of powers, and he did, it's a very interesting speech. In fact, I'll repost it. It's a very interesting speech that he gave, and he was absolutely right. And the thing is they believe these individuals are either clueless or they want to be part of the power grab. Because if you're clueless and you think you're going to get something out of it, and there were plenty of those during the Obama years, they thought things were going to change. They were going to, you know, he's going to pay for my house. He's going to pay for my car. He's going to, you know, do all of this. There were people the day that the Affordable Care Act was signed into law, there were people calling doctor's offices saying, I want an appointment because Obamacare. So there are plenty of people out there that are willfully ignorant. And we say willfully ignorant. You've got to go out of your way to not know the facts these days because everyone has a smartphone. You can't make an excuse in 2026.
0: I think one of the best things that has come up, though, is Mamdani's grocery store.
25: Yeah.
0: Because, you know, you and I always, we look not what's being said necessarily inside the Beltway, even though what you can get on social media at times is still within the Beltway, but it's, you know, maybe it is more people that agree what's inside the Beltway, but are actually outside the Beltway, but mm-hmm. they pay attention to it. Mm-hmm. But, you know, we know you can tell by social media if the liberals believe they have a point.
25: Yeah.
0: They right. will come out and defend it. You know, you and I were talking about the whole Fauci thing, and it was like, okay, what are they going to come out? And the first thing I saw yesterday was a bunch of posts saying, these are his private diaries. I'm like, okay, that's the first shot. It's false because they were done on government servers, and that's going to be the answer to it. That was the answer that was gotten. But, you know, that was, okay, let's throw whatever we can, you know, at the wall and then just, you know, see where it goes. But, you know, of course, it was a bunch of malarkey. Yeah. And with the grocery stores, do you see any liberal? I've not seen a liberal say this is a great idea. Because any liberal knows they understand the bureaucracy that is created. You know, we talked about the amount of money. We've gone through what it costs to build and start up a grocery store in the private sector compared to how Mamdani is doing it. We've talked about how socialists and communists have to lie. You're going to have cheap groceries, 30% off on these particular items. We've already told you what's going to happen. And the fact is, they aren't because they have a superior business model being able to lower prices 30%. They're simply having somebody else pay for it.
25: Mm-hmm.
0: And so the entire thing is a lie. And as we said, liberals can't argue with the point, the old Milton Friedman point, that if you're going to have welfare, get rid of the bureaucracy. Don't have 27 departments handing out money. you create an unnecessary bureaucracy. Simply say, bring last year's earnings, show us your ID, and we'll give you $100 a week.
25: Yeah.
0: Go to the grocery store and get what you want.
25: If they really, if their really, goal was to help people.
0: Right. If they really cared, that's what they would do. They would not set up a bureaucracy where so much of the money is wasted and not going to the people that they claim to help. Because there's only going to be a very small portion of what's in the grocery store that will be 30% off or 30% lower, which somebody else is actually paying for. It's not really 30% lower. Why are you creating a grocery store where the majority of things will be market price, yet you have a huge bureaucracy running it?
25: Yeah.
0: Why?
25: Yeah, it's, you know, this is again, a demonstration of, well, it's an attempt at a demonstration to show that the government can own things and make it right.
0: Let me change this. You would have to, because you know what's going to happen if you just give out the money. It's not going to be paid for groceries. You would have to, with the local groceries in whatever area you wish to develop, you know, more access to people being able to get groceries, you would give a voucher to them that could only be used at that particular store.
25: Food stamps. That's what I said yesterday. Right. Yeah. Yeah, you just give them food stamps.
0: Right. Food
25: city,
0: stamps would be
25: city,
0: right. City,
25: food city stamps. Administered food right. stamps if is you, the way to go.
0: Right.
25: If you actually really want to help people.
0: Right. If you truly cared about the people that you claim that you care about, you would make it so they could just go to a regular grocery store with the money that they have. You would not set up something where so much is wasted in a bureaucracy. That is the proof that Mandani actually doesn't care about you.
25: Right.
0: Argue that point, liberals. You can't.
25: Nope.
0: Did you see that? The small business people, I just love this one. Oh, my God. The immigrant community has filed suit against Mamdani creating unfair competition. And it's the immigrant community, the bodegas, whatever, the immigrant. So Mamdani is working against the immigrant community also.
25: Well, you know, what's funny is that I always pictured the government-owned grocery stores, the Mamdani's, come shop at Mamdani's store. I pictured it basically as a bodega because it was going to be limited in its offerings. And it was going to be, you know, smaller than your massive stores. These aren't going to be giant stores. The last thing you want, by the way, is the media walking through. Because remember that 30% discount is limited.
0: Yeah.
25: So all that stuff is going to be gone. Which means you're not going to have the same supply chain run. There are going to be, just like in the Soviet Union, major empty spots on shelves. And the media is going to be walking cameras. And if the media is not doing it, YouTubers will be doing it.
0: Oh, yeah. Yeah.
25: Don't get Michael Rappaport started. He'll be the first one in with a camera. And that's what you're going to see. You're going to see how sad it really is and how horrible the idea is. But I want to go back to what you said a minute ago. Who out there on the left is promoting this as a great idea?
0: Yeah.
25: Aside from Mamdani. In fact, Mamdani he's against the ropes. He's in defensive posture. He's having to answer specific questions. This goes back to that group of individuals, and it was a significant group that said they, before the election, they were going to vote for Mamdani, but they also believed his ideas wouldn't work. I can't explain. They just liked the guy. And it was just going to be based on that. I don't know. I can't tell you. But this is what happens. What should you see? What do you normally see? Even the Green New Deal had more Democrats on board trying to push it.
24: Oh, right? Yeah. Oh, yeah.
25: And it's a horrible, I mean, it would be a massive, massive step toward communism.
24: Right.
25: And you had, but you had Democrats out there pushing it and pushing it and pushing it. In this case, Mamdani seems to be the only one or anybody in his administration. And where is the hype? Because wouldn't you, even if you're not in New York, let's not even include AOC. If you're a Democrat outside of New York, wouldn't you want to demonstrate that this could work? This is going to work. This is a great idea. This is why it's going to work. And eventually we could do this nationwide. Wouldn't that be the hype?
24: Yeah. Yeah. I haven't seen even the DSA jump behind. You would think that they would jump behind, you know, they would jump behind nationalized grocery stores. Right. Now, they talk about, you know, all large corporations should be government owned. So maybe they've just
25: maybe they've thrown that in.
24: They've just thrown that
25: it's
24: in.
25: It's a given, you know, that it right. would be grocery stores. Yeah. Okay. Right.
24: Just a given.
25: Yeah.
24: It's like, well, no, we don't need to talk about it because it's going to be a given. And
25: yeah, the People's Republic of Kroger. I like Kroger the way it is. Leave it alone. It's, you know, it's the, it, but this is, that's it. That's, they, this would be, and by the way, we asked yesterday because something came up, but there was a line about the workers. And we were wondering if that means they would be prevented from forming a union.
24: From preventing, yeah, because we had seen that it's the, what was the word? What was the wording that was used?
25: I forget.
24: Because you and I saw the wording.
25: Forget what it was.
24: And I asked the question, does that mean they can't strike?
25: Right.
24: Are you taking away their ability to strike?
25: Right.
24: Is that what you're doing there?
25: They get a government city union, you know, but they don't get the, and are those, now it says, you know, there's going to be private sector involvement here, but there also has to be on the ground in those stores. There would have to be some government, some city workers, right? I mean,
24: their private contractors are going to run the stores, they say.
25: Well, that's what they say, but right. at some level, where is that divide?
24: Right.
25: Does the city start a stop right. and the private sector or the contractor, you know, it's all in, you know, it's all one and the same because they have to play by the city's rules. Whoever the contractor is.
24: The biggest kick I got out of it, it hasn't happened yet, but I was anticipating it, was when I saw the immigrant business owners sue Mamdani,
25: yeah.
24: citing unfair competition. And I want to see the defense of the city. Well, these immigrants are ripping us off.
25: Yeah. Exactly.
24: I want to see that coming from the
25: you know, I mean,
24: it's not the immigrants. The Jews are controlling the immigrants who own the bodegas.
25: Oh, well, it will be, if the left is spouting it, you know there's going to be anti-Semitism in there.
24: It's like, I was trying to figure out how do you get anti-Semitism into the argument.
25: That'll be it. I'm sure someone's going to mention it. What?
24: The Jews own the commercial property that the immigrants buy. And so if we, again, do price controls on even commercial real estate.
25: Right.
24: I'm sorry. Yeah.
25: Well, you know, and that's their conundrum, is that they're not going to be able to promote it. You can't. How do you even advertise it? What's it going to be on the mayor's website, on the city website? I mean, you know, it's going to be all over the news. They're going to get a lot of free advertising. When the first store finally opens, I don't even know when that's going to be. They've pushed it back. And the costs are skyrocketing as compared to what they said initially going to be.
24: It'll be mob day one.
25: Oh, yeah, yeah, yeah. No, I think, out of curiosity.
24: Oh, yeah.
25: If I lived there, I would go out of curiosity.
24: So would I, yeah.
25: I'd be like Michael Rappaport with my camera going, but I definitely want to check it out.
0: And I think you asked one of the best questions yesterday. Will shoplifting be encouraged because they're only trying to get food?
25: Well, that's
0: at the
25: it.
0: Government grocery store.
25: Right. If they're stealing food, they're only trying to feed their families.
0: We are Red Eye Radio.
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2: Extreme heat in the western two-thirds of the nation is expected to continue. An example of this record-breaking heat from USDA meteorologist Brad Rippey.
3: Saturday, July 25th, we actually saw an all-time record high temperature of 112 degrees in Rapid City, South Dakota.
2: And while high temperatures are expected to back off slightly this week, potential ag impacts remain.
3: Putting a tremendous amount of stress on rangeland and pastures, as well as rain-fed summer crops. And even for irrigated crops, those temperatures get up in the 110 degree range, and that can really take a toll on those crops, not to mention boosting irrigation demands to an extreme level just to keep crops somewhat healthy in that extreme heat.
2: Relief, however, comes to the Central Plains this week, as linkage to the southwestern monsoon is bringing both cloudiness and rains to parts of the region. I'm Rod Bain reporting for the U.S. Department of Agriculture in Washington, D.C.
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0: We are Red Eye Radio. He's Eric Harley, and I'm Gary McNamara. So we started this out talking about Jonathan Turley, talking about Spain and how 6 and 10 now don't like the socialist prime minister, where socialism is going in Spain. And he made the point. He goes, look, they just wait out generations.
1: Yeah.
0: It's cyclical, as we've talked about before,
1: right,
0: and it comes back again. But if you look at history, if you look at the history of economic societies, you know, it's the one that works the most is the one that's voluntary.
1: Sure.
0: Yeah. And that's free markets.
1: Yep.
0: When you start coercing people, you start perverting the marketplace.
1: Yep.
0: And when government starts wanting to control the means of production and own corporations, that's when the people that claim they hate monopolies love the ultimate monopoly.
1: Yes.
0: That's using other people's money.
1: Right.
0: It's amazing.
1: Yeah.

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2: ABC News, I'm Dave Packer. Both Ukraine's President Volodymyr Zelensky and Israel's Prime Minister Benjamin Netanyahu are in Washington for funeral services for the late Senator Lindsey Graham. And while there, they were welcomed to the White House for one-on-ones with President Trump. Zelensky talked about Ukraine making its own Patriot air defense systems. Later, the Senate overwhelmingly advancing a Russian and Iran sanctions bill named in honor of Graham. Zelensky.
3: First of all, we're very thankful to the senators and we're very thankful for this decision.

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10: All right, so I was just going through, again, social media yesterday, and it's like, oh, Fetterman's appearing a lot. Let's hear what John has to say.
11: All right.
10: Remember how liberal people thought he was going to be.

0: Remember that? Yeah, sure.
1: And now his popularity with Republicans is, probably 40, 50 points higher than Democrats.
0: Oh, yeah, I'd say probably.
1: But here's Fetterman on CNBC. Here we go.
2: I agree. That's my point. It's like I said that on my own socials. I'm like, this is not a big tent kind of like, well, you know, like, you know, abolish prisons, abolish the border, abolish the presidency, abolish the Pentagon. I mean, these are crazy people. And now they are electing people across our country, you know, Colorado, even in my own state, definitely in New York City right now. And some of those people like Mandami are doing dangerous thing. Could you imagine if I just announced that you know, I'm going to arrest so-and-so in Pennsylvania, or you're not welcome here in my state. You know, he's a clown, and now he's putting the list of people that owns homes in New York. You know, don't put people on lists. They haven't done anything wrong. And they're behaving in truly bizarre ways. And that seems like what the DSA wants more and more. And now, why aren't more Democrats? Isn't it? It's incumbent on us, Republican and Democrat side, to police your own ranks.
1: Let's get more from Fetterman here. Here we go.
2: This is not a big tent kind of like, well, you know, like, you know, abolish prisons, abolish the border, abolish the presidency, abolish the Pentagon. I mean, these are crazy people.
1: Okay, it's the same one. The intro was, it said it was different. But let's go to, this is, again, another Democrat. This is Melissa DeRosa, remember, who worked for Cuomo.
0: Yeah. Yeah.
1: All right. Remember, she's a Democrat. Here we go. All right.
3: I don't know who in the DSA brain trust is sitting around saying it's a good idea to unleash the cast of One Flew Over the Cuckoo's Nest within 100 days of the midterms, because right now the best thing that the Republican Party has going for them is the DSA media tour.
0: I mean, seriously, it's the only lively part of the party, right? It's and I say lively because it's getting all the attention. They are doing every media, any and every media. They're doing the more right-leaning media. The DSA is out there.
1: I saw this article, Abigail Anthony, National Review. They have no idea what we think. The online discord about ideological bias in academia proves that leftists do not know what conservative beliefs are. In the past week, there has been some popular threads and insightful discussions on social media about the presence of conservatives and conservatism, or more accurately, the lack thereof, in universities. Below, I paraphrase responses contributed by individuals defending the state of academia in no particular order. All right, and this is what she's doing to make her point. Conservatives oppose education itself. This is what the left's saying. Conservatives oppose education itself, independent of what is being taught at educational institutions or how they lean politically, and therefore do not train enough qualified people to work at universities. Universities are for literate people, therefore conservatives are excluded. Universities do not directly discriminate against conservatives on the basis of ideology. They simply maintain rigorous intellectual and scholarly standards that conservatives fail to meet. Conservatives necessarily hold conservative beliefs, none of which are intellectually defensible positions, and therefore conservatives are unfit for academia. Five, conservatives support Trump, so they must be stupid and therefore do not belong in universities. Intelligent people lean to the left, and because academia is for intelligent people, academia leans to the left. Academia leans to the left because reality and truth lean to the left. Universities do have viewpoint diversity by virtue of having different disciplines and specialized schools. Therefore, the complaints about a lack of viewpoint diversity is unfounded.
0: Right.
1: Yeah. Conservatives are almost always bad writers and therefore do not meet scholarly standards.
0: Okay.
1: Conservatives are anti-intellectual and do not believe in the underlying methodologies necessary for producing legitimate scholarship. An example of conservatives rejecting methodology is apparent in their belief that there are two biological sexes. So you are not an intelligent person. You're anti-intellectual if you believe in the science of biology.
4: Mm-hmm.
1: By the way, that's the only thing that they bring up, which, of course, is the worst thing that they could possibly bring up.
4: Yeah.
1: Because the anti-intellectuals are the ones that are defined science.
4: Right.
1: But what's really interesting is I disagree with the premise of the article in National Review. Mm-hmm. They have no idea what we think. Yes, they do. That's why they won't debate. That's why they won't actually say, you know, for example, the conservatives are right. Socialism isn't going to work in grocery stores. They don't argue that point.
4: Right.
1: They're not arguing the points. You know, they're trying, as we know, since they brought up the radical transgender movement, that if you believe that there are two biological sexes, that you're anti-intellectual. How? They won't argue the point. We know that. We know how it goes in the radical transgender movement. You shut down the conversation. You need to shut up. You're transphobic. It's name calling. They don't want to discuss the issues. It's just the opposite. I disagree with Abigail. I think they know exactly where Republicans stand. They don't believe they can debate them, which is why they demonize them.
0: Well, and you demonize in order to avoid the debate.
1: Exactly.
0: You call them bigots, you call them, whatever. And that's been their approach. You look at the DSA. They're not really even debating anything. It's not even a real debate. Well, you're pushing socialism. You're pushing no national defense.
1: Yep,
0: we sure are. You're pushing no police.
1: Yep,
0: we sure are. It's not a real debate. They're just, it's like they think they've won and the debate is over, that they've moved past the debate.
1: Well, when you think about it, I'm going to try this now. When I travel again, if I have time, I've got to stop by the hotel that I stay in. I got to stop by the bar again and see if I can find more liberals. I've done that since about 4 months ago when I met that couple, 4 or 5 months ago. Remember that couple I was telling you about?
4: Mm-hmm.
1: Completely clueless. Had no idea what was going on. No idea. Yet we're standing strong in their positions. And I said, well, yeah, but this is the way that it is. I can show you, where it is. I can show you where you can find it from sources that I don't believe anything in the media. Then how did you come to your opinion? I got a blank stare back. If you don't believe, what do you believe then?
0: Where did you learn what you believe?
1: They couldn't tell me. And I would love just to bring up everything that we've, been bringing up about, socialism and everything else and see whether they actually, what they actually know about socialism.
4: Yeah.
1: Because you make a great point. They're not debating. For example, what I'd like to ask them is this. What's taking over the Democratic Party is a Democratic Socialist of America. The leadership says they're all part of the Big Tent.
4: Yeah.
1: Right?
4: Right.
1: So can you run it when you think, talk to the average normal person? We want to get rid of the police, defund the police, open borders.
0: No national defense.
1: And no national defense.
0: No Senate.
1: No. Yeah, but before you even get there, because they have no concept of the separation of powers. I don't want to make this too complicated.
0: You don't want to confuse them?
1: I don't want to make it too complicated.
0: Yeah, that's a good point.
1: I want to get to the basic instinct of government is there to protect you.
0: Yeah.
1: But defund the police, defund Border Patrol and ICE, because now that's the DSA is saying that. They said that last week, the co-chair.
4: Right.
1: No, we don't want it. We don't want anybody on the borders.
4: Right.
1: Nobody, no police, nobody on the borders, no military, nothing. We just exist as a geographical area.
4: Right.
1: Who's for that one? Who on the Democrat side is for that? And why are you saying that should be part of our big tent? Now, we can get into the next part with the no Senate and no Senate, no President, no Supreme Court, because people go, well, there's going to be one. No, there will not be one as we know it. It will not be a president of the United States. It will be someone chosen by the legislature, which would just be the House, and the Supreme Court would be under the whims of the House. You would have, you know, when you start thinking of one-party control, what comes to your mind? I don't know, the Politburo or the Soviet Union?
0: Yeah.
1: But, I mean, the argument, it's interesting because all the people from the DSA are young and stupid.
0: Yeah.
1: They have no idea of history at all, and that's why they go in there with this arrogant confidence, like, what do you mean? Well, you know, well, prisons, no, we're going to have to evolve out of them, because once you get rid of poverty, there's not going to be any criminals anymore.
0: Right.
1: Out of your freaking mind? Have you paid attention to history at all?
0: Yeah, because no one would murder out of just anger.
1: Right.
0: Or some type of psychosis.
1: Eric, what you don't know realizes everybody wants to work hard and earn a legitimate living.
0: If Jeffrey Dahmer just had a little more money. Wow, what defense would they make for him?
1: Well, I can see.
0: I don't know who he was trying to feed.
1: I can see AOC. If you just fed them more Cheerios, we wouldn't have serial killers.
0: That's right. That's the problem. It's all this cereal. Then Bernie would chime in saying, we had too many choices of cereal.
1: No, it's the lack of cereal.
0: Yeah.
1: The argument can go both ways here.
0: No, Bernie's going to be on the aisle. Look at all the choices in cereal.
1: You're right.
0: This is a problem.
1: No, I was wrong. It's not the lack of cereal. It's the sugar in the cereal.
0: Yes. The cereal killers are trying to do good by eliminating all the sugar in children's diets. Wait for it, because it just keeps getting more and more ignorant. It's not going to be long. It isn't going to be long.
1: Wow.
0: Yeah. I just don't know what's going to come next from the left. I don't know what they're going to promote and try and justify. If the economy is great, people won't have a need to commit a crime.
1: And the economy will be great because government will own all the businesses.
0: That's right.
1: And then government will care.
0: And we won't have police, but we're going to have to police you, so we'll have our police.
1: Now, we're going to limit the profits. Remember, as the DSA official position, no double-digit profits for anybody.
0: Yeah. Yeah, that's, you know, of course.
1: And so,
0: I don't know why you would have single-digit profits.
1: Well, they didn't. That was the fallback position,
0: yeah, right,
1: from that representative from the DSA last week.
0: Yeah.
1: Well, then what would the profit be? Well, certainly not double digits. Well, then 9%, 8%, 7%,
0: and
1: 6%.
0: Why any profits?
1: Yeah.
0: If the government can provide.
1: Wow, that'd be a great. Then why any profits?
0: Why any
1: profits? If you're going to limit profits, why have any profits?
0: My neighbor's getting 9% profit. I'm only getting 1% profit.
1: That's not fair.
0: That's not fair.
1: We need to equalize profits.
0: That's right. 0.0.
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0: We are Red Eye Radio. He's Eric Carly, and I'm Gary McNamara. It'll be interesting to see, because you made a great point that even when the DSA, when the socialist communist, whatever they are, anarchist, socialist, communist, whatever, whenever the DSA is on, you said there's really not a debate. Even if it's on a conservative network, it's more like, really?
1: Yeah.
0: And what do you believe here? Really? Well, how's this going to work?
1: It's going to work.
0: Get rid of poverty. It's going to work. There really isn't a debate where they go, all right, let's look at history. Do you understand history? There isn't time in a 2-minute segment.
1: Yeah.
0: In fact, I think the conservative networks just want to get out the insane ideas you believe in.
1: Yes.
0: And their job is done at that point.
1: Well, that's what they should be doing. But I'd love to see a long debate. I don't think there's going to be one.
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6: From ABC News, I'm Dave Packer. A new escalation from Iran firing multiple ballistic missiles in an attempted surprise attack at U.S. forces in the Middle East. CENTCOM says all the missiles were successfully intercepted. At the National Cathedral in Washington, lawmakers, dignitaries attending the funeral of former Senator Lindsey Graham. President Trump giving remarks.
7: He was the first person to make you laugh and one of the last people that you've really ever wanted to fight. These were the traits that made him into one of the great figures in Senate history. Few like him.
8: Attending the funeral, Israeli Prime Minister Benjamin Netanyahu. He met with President Trump earlier.
9: We do not have a readout from the White House about what took place in that meeting with the Israeli Prime Minister, but there's a potential for some tensions because the two have had a bit of a tense relationship in recent weeks as it relates to the war with Iran and, of course, Israel's recent strikes in Lebanon, which have complicated the situation as the U.S. has tried to reach a deal with Iran.
8: ABC's Karen Travers. The National Weather Service says the tornado that blew through portions of Wisconsin has been upgraded to an EF3. Winnebago County Executive Gordon Hintz.
10: The depth of the tornado and its impact is incredible, devastating, and we're really still in the assessment phase of things. At the same time, we know that people are going without, power, uncertainty about childcare, housing.
8: Jay Clayton, most recently the U.S. Attorney for Manhattan, confirmed to be National Intelligence Director. The Senate vote along party lines. Clayton replaces Acting Director Bill Pulte, a fierce ally of the president, who has terminated nearly 30% of the office in the 5 weeks he's held the job. You're listening to ABC News.
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1: Now, it's Red Eye Radio. Gary McNamara and Eric Harley talk about everything from politics to social issues and news of the day. 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
2: All across America, we are Red Eye Radio. He is Eric Harley and I'm Gary McNamara. You know, when we started on Monday's show, one of the things that we said is, wow, there's not a peep out of the mainstream media about the Fauci diaries. Nothing.
3: Yeah, right.
2: And it's like they're pretty damning. They're in his own words, and you can take what he said then and what he said privately, and you can obviously see the difference that he wasn't telling the American public the truth on a number of particular issues out there. I did find this. This is from Fox News yesterday, where they actually looked and monitored from, I think it was Saturday, Sunday, and Monday. To see how much the networks were covering it. But first, they played a collage of what it used to be, the love fest with Fauci from the mainstream media. Here we go.
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31: Saturday Night Live is back this weekend. After a month of being off, what do you think the chances are that somebody will portray you?
2: Yeah.
3: Here we go.
2: Wow. It's not done yet, guys. And we're not done with the audio cut. I got to restart this here because the important part's coming up.
3: Here we go now.
4: How times have changed for the legacy media. The new revelations from Fauci's diary has been completely ignored by CNN, MS Now, ABC, and NBC. And as of last night, CBS spent just 24 seconds on it.
2: Okay, this is Saturday through Monday. CNN, 0 minutes. MS Now, 0. ABC, 0. NBC, 0. CBS, excuse me, Barry Weiss, 24 seconds.
3: Yeah.
2: Why would that be when you have the media that will be, this is how you have to judge this. You don't sit there and say, I can't believe they're not. It's like, well of course they're not.
3: Yeah.
2: They view the diary, what's in the diary, as so destructive towards the history of what we were told during COVID by Fauci. Remember, these are the same people that will defend the radical transgender movement and try to make the case that a man can be a woman if the man says so.
3: Mm-hmm.
2: But they're not here defending Dr. Fauci.
3: Right.
2: That's how damaging it is.
3: They invested so heavily.
2: Oh, yeah.
3: In the adoration part of it. And that's what helped to build that ego that was probably already there. And that you can't back away from. Those clips you just heard sound weird.
2: Oh, don't they?
3: They just sound weird.
2: Yeah.
3: Introduce them. Who is name and title?
2: Ask the questions, right?
3: And get straight to the questions.
2: Yes. You could feel and hear and see the idolatry.
3: Well, what were you expecting? That he was going to call you after the interview and invite you to dinner?
2: A hero.
3: You're a hero.
2: America's
3: Your birthday's
2: hero.
3: Tomorrow. Today, we get the gift. What? What?
2: Well, remember, weren't those the times of, not the Mooch. Come on, the guy who's in prison now, you should run for president.
3: Oh, yeah.
2: I got my mind here.
3: What was his name? The lawyer.
2: Yeah. Avenatti.
3: Yeah, Michael Avenatti.
2: Yeah, remember?
3: Yeah. No, it's the same adoration.
2: That's the problem. It blows up in your face.
3: Well, and what was the idea behind it? Why such adoration? Because he wasn't Trump. Because they could take him and they all, you know, they're always carving out someone that may have worked under Trump for a few minutes and then they're no longer under Trump. And his tone changed after Trump was no longer president completely. You could see how much he adored himself, how much the adoration was fueling all of that ego. I had no doubt in my mind what was going on. We've seen this before. They did the same with John Bolton. You know, ooh, a tell-all book. Tell us more. And this is, you know, this is what the media does. And investing that much in adoration, this has to be very embarrassing for them. I don't think they care enough to be embarrassed. They just move on as if nothing ever happened.
2: Yeah, I would say the same thing. They don't have shame when they're wrong.
3: Right.
2: All they wish to do is not cover it because it's damaging to the narrative that they still wish to hold.
3: Yeah.
2: And, you know, they back this narrative. As we said before, they just move on. They're political activists. It's not, and this is one thing that we had said to the conservative politicians. This goes all the way back to Robert Mueller. We hope that the media now learns their lesson and understands it. Stop it.
3: Yeah. Yeah.
2: No, they move on to the next thing. They're not embarrassed by it.
3: Nope.
2: They damaged Trump. They move on. You know, the Russia collusion hoax damaged Trump. They succeeded. They're not embarrassed.
3: Nope.
2: It's not like they hold, you know, when I first became a radio talk show host, the biggest thing that I felt was the fact that I wasn't prepared to be one. I was forced to be one.
3: Mm-hmm.
2: You know, and day one, when you're not a talk show host, and day one, you're a talk show host who has really never given your political opinions on the air before, there's a little bit of panic that sets in because you say to yourself, okay, I sort of think this way. How do I even explain how I think?
3: Right.
2: You know, and I was like, if I'm wrong and somebody corrects me, the shame I will feel. That's not how they think. They don't think this way.
3: Nope.
2: They could care less.
3: Yep. Yeah, no, they don't. They don't. And if they all, and again, this is not, there's no grand conspiracy here between the liberal activists and media where they're calling each other going, hey, don't cover it. Don't cover it. Don't cover it. We know Barry Weiss is going to give it less than 30 seconds, but that's Barry Weiss. Don't cover it. Don't. No, they all have the same mindset. And that is, let the sleeping dog lie. Or in this case, let the lying dog lie.
2: You know, the interesting thing is, I mean, and Barry Weiss, I bet you CBS carries more of it coming up here under Barry Weiss. But Matt Taibbi, I saw him, who was part of the Twitter files with Barry Weiss.
3: Mm.
2: He was, somebody said, Oh, you're still sticking on this. You just can't get off Fauci, huh? You can't move on to the next thing, huh? You can't, you know, you can't move on to what is important today. And I'm like, okay, here we go. Good deflection. You're trying to deflect.
3: Yeah.
2: Because why would you care? Well, we care because what Fauci said in private and what he did in public were two different things. That's important for the American public to know. But Taibbi was like, I've covered this thing for years. I'm going to continue to cover it because that's what I've covered.
3: Yeah. I mean, that's it. And, you know, it's not, look, we've seen it before. It isn't going to be, It isn't going to change.
2: No.
3: There's not going to be, you know, and the only thing that really matters is that the American people know the truth. Because even if he were, let's just say that they prosecuted him for lying to Congress. Let's say they got him on something. Well, you know, let's say he could go to jail. There was no pardon in place and he could go to jail. What's more important, that he's sitting in jail? No one is above the law. What's more important, that the American people get the truth or that one person is sitting in jail?
2: No, what you get out of this, because as I said earlier in the show, when I saw on social media, well, he'll just take the fifth. It's like, well, you take the fifth if you did something in your term that you believe you could, you know, in his term, in his position, if you believe you could go to jail for what you've done. He's been pardoned for all of that.
3: Yeah, right.
2: The only thing he can do, the only reason he would lie is because he would show himself as saying one thing in public and another thing in private.
3: Mm-hmm.
2: And he might not want to do that, but does he want to commit perjury? No. Will he take the fifth? I don't know. I'd be surprised if he did. I don't think it's part of his personality to take the fifth. One of the things that's come out of his, you know, it's like, I'm thinking, Carly Simons, you're so vain. Mm-hmm. The V word has been used a lot to describe him with his obsession of his, you know, media presentations.
3: Right, yeah.
2: Which obviously shows how important that was, you know, to him. But the most important part is now that that history gets it right.
3: Yeah.
2: And we already know that when something like this happens again, because now I haven't even heard in a while, and there probably has been more COVID strains. Remember how that kept going for a while?
3: Oh, yeah, yeah.
2: Even last year. There's another COVID strain. Yawn.
3: Yeah.
2: And that's because people don't pay it. People don't have trust in the government anymore when it comes to pandemics.
3: Right.
2: You've lost the trust of this generation. You're going to have to wait a couple of generations down the road to get it back again. But the important part now is that history gets it right and says, this is what we were told. This was the reality of it. And then you make your own decision at that point.
3: Yeah.
2: You get as close to the truth as you can get as possible in politics.
3: Yeah, right, yeah. And I just don't, you know, again, what the people do with the truth is up to them. I can't make people care about it. We don't see this enormous outrage.
2: No.
3: But having it as a matter of record is important. That's why he's going to be on Capitol Hill today. We'll see what he says. You know, he was evasive before. I expect him to be evasive to a certain extent, you know, to save his own pride, I guess. I don't know. But there are things you can't deny. Now that we have the diaries, sorry, you can't deny it. And so they'll just let this, again, I think the radicals look at this and say, yeah, yawn, we're going to move on. We're not going to, nobody cares about this. And to a large extent, they're right. Nobody is outraged about the truth when it comes to a global pandemic, about taxpayer dollars, U.S. taxpayer dollars being used for gain of function. Nobody cares about the truth. If that doesn't jolt you, because remember, the first 90 days, it was zombie apocalypse territory. And if that doesn't jolt you into caring, because the next one might not be COVID, it might be something much more dangerous. How do you prevent it from happening again? You get to the bottom of the truth and you make sure.
2: And I guess the one question I would want answered is, why didn't you tell the American public the whole truth?
3: Right.
2: Why didn't you do it? Why didn't you tell them the truth?
3: Why were you hiding it?
2: Why did you say this? Now, you said publicly that you never did anything or closed schools or wanted to. Of course, you didn't close the schools.
3: Yeah.
2: The states would do that, or the local school districts would do that. But you said they should. Here it is. Here's where you said they should close. Why did you say that when the science never showed that it affected children like it did the elderly?
3: Right. Right.
2: And remember how long the teachers' unions went out? Weren't we into like late 2021, early 2022?
3: Yeah. Yeah.
2: It was unbelievable what they did.
3: And the left believed they could not only control people's movement, their freedom, their behavior, they could control their words on social media.
2: But they didn't attempt to control drinking because liquor stores were necessary businesses to be open.
3: That's even the USSR passed out free vodka.
2: That's proof.
3: Yes.
2: It was a communist plot.
3: Yeah.
2: They kept the liquor stores open.
3: It's 150 proof.
2: We are Red Eye Radio.
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0: Night Radio. He's Eric Cronin. I'm Gary McNamara. Iran back on the attack again. You saw that the United States and Saudi Arabia both went after some of the Iranian Revolutionary Guard in Iraq.
1: Yeah,
0: in eastern Iraq.
1: Right.
0: Yesterday, also the reports of Iran going after the Kurds. You saw that, right?
1: Yeah.
0: That story out there. I'll tell you one thing that's happening because it's sitting right beneath the surface. Yesterday, when the president was talking about the war, it was a blah blah blah blah blah blah day to me. When he took off, you heard before he met with Netanyahu, he took off on Netanyahu when he was asked the question that Netanyahu was going to bring him information about was it Pickaxe Mountain that they had, you know, intelligence. He goes, I know what it is. You know, like he was irritated. Biden went, where did that come from? And the other one where he said, look, Iran wants a deal. It's just not formal yet. And I went, stop it. You know, stop it. But it's this entire thing that they stopped the war. You know, they stopped the attacks that the president was promoting we were going to do. And all of a sudden it was stopped. And one of the reasons was and the leaks that came from the administration that said it's because of munitions. Wall Street Journal questioned it yesterday, said, if it's about munitions, why isn't the president and the conservatives in Congress screaming holy hell about it? There's nothing after it. Nothing.
1: Right.
0: It's the same thing as when the president came and talked about China and the elections. And the next day, the conservative publications went, well,
1: yeah,
0: if they're doing all this bad stuff that you're saying, why aren't you going to, why are there no sanctions? There's nothing. I'm not going to do anything.
1: Yeah.
0: And why bring it up as something that's right. absolutely urgent to the American people?
1: Well
0: if we don't have the munitions, and I'll tell you, an author from a senior fellow from the Manhattan Institute said, it's not true. It's not because of weapons. Now, the president later on denied it, but why are you getting those mixed messages?
1: Right.

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1: How about Fishful Thinking? 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C'est la vie?
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1: Oh, I know. Boy, oh boy. Or barely awake. Paddle to the metal. Oh, man. I should do this for a living.
0: It feels good to be Boatu. 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
3: ABC News, I'm Dave Packard. Israeli Prime Minister Benjamin Netanyahu meeting today with President Trump.
4: Netanyahu's first face-to-face with the president since the war began exactly 5 months ago. Their relationship has hit a rocky patch. Earlier, Trump bristling when told Netanyahu was bringing him intelligence showing Iran is trying to rebuild its nuclear capabilities. Netanyahu later describing their Oval Office sit-down as excellent, a conversation of full partnership, of mutual support, one of the best conversations he's had with Donald Trump.
3: ABC's Mary Bruce. Ukraine's President Volodymyr Zelensky also met with President Trump. Both foreign leaders attended the funeral for the late Senator Lindsey Graham in Washington, D.C. A judge in Georgia sentencing convicted high school shooter Colt Gray to life in prison without parole for killing two students and two teachers. The Senate has confirmed Jay Clayton as the next director of national intelligence. This is ABC News.
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1: And he is Eric Carly, and I'm Gary McNamara. 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Yeah, so we had said it when we came in Monday. And then it was yesterday we saw the Wall Street Journal editorial, which was basically saying the same thing that we were saying.
2: Mm-hmm.
1: This is major. If we're actually running out of munitions to fight Iran, then we're either allocating our defense money completely wrong, or there's a huge problem that needs to be addressed now. Because this has been more than just this past weekend where that has been talked about.
3: Yeah.
1: And you and I said, the number one priority of the federal government, number one, there isn't even a close second, is defense of the American people. It's funding the military that is dominant number one before anything, which is, of course, why the communists wish to get rid of it. Can't defend the democracy if the military's gone. There is no democracy to defend anymore. And so we've said all along, even before this past weekend, why isn't the president screaming about it? Why isn't

0: I were screaming about it.
1: Well, where was where was the heads up? If the media is reporting these leaks and they talked about some of the anti-patriot defense missiles were down to the below 1,000, that we had burned through so many at a high rate. Where was that alarm when we were burning through so many at such a high rate, if that actually was going on? Where was the Pentagon going to policymakers along with the president saying, we need more defense? We need more funding for this particular type of defense. Early on, you had anti-drone technology that was being questioned because of the type of drones that Iran was using. And we were using a very expensive technology at that time to battle those drones. So the question is, if this is actually going on, this is my red flag. If that's going on, you're not looking at inventories every day. You're not looking and saying, hold on a second. We're going to have to go to Capitol Hill for more. This is going to be a long-term situation. And we didn't anticipate. I don't buy it to begin with.
2: Interesting article that I read, saw it in Tablet magazine, and it was written by Park McDougald, who is a senior fellow at the Manhattan Institute. The Manhattan Institute is a conservative and free market think tank. We've talked about it before. I've referenced the editor-at-large, Myron Magnet, before. He was editor from 1994 to 2008, I believe it was. But he also wrote the book in 1993 that had a huge impact on me. It was called The 60s Legacy to the Underclass, and really talked about the pathology of dependency that was caused, you know, in the 60s, when it was like the great welfare solution to all the problems we had today. And he said it came back and bit them, you know, basically right in the butt. Mm-hmm. That's what it did. And so it's called The 60s Legacy to the Underclass, which is the welfare state that we have created. It's a wonderful book. I think Bush referenced it one time. Hmm. I forgot what he referenced on it. Heather McDonald on the police with the Manhattan Institute, you know, talking about the statistics when it was, you know, the cops are hunting,
1: right?
2: Exist to hunt down and kill blacks. And she goes, figures don't show that.
1: Right.
2: Here's what the figures show. And she went through the figures. Oh, man, she was demonized for that.
1: Well, and she set out just to demonstrate with the numbers what was actually going on. She didn't know either way when she approached it, and then, if I remember correctly, was a bit surprised that the numbers were, of course, way off than what the left was promoting.
2: Right. So here's what he wrote an article. Why isn't Trump finishing the job in Iran? It's not because the U.S. is running out of ammo. And I'm not going to read the whole thing, but I'll read the parts that I think are pretty important. So, is the United States just too short on ammo to continue fighting? Oh, by the way, Tablet magazine that he writes for, he's a senior fellow at Manhattan Institute. Just so you know what any perceived biases he might have Tablet magazine is a Jewish conservative center right magazine.
1: Okay,
2: so he works for Manhattan Institute and also Tablet magazine. So the United States is just too short. Is the United States just too short to continue fighting? Unsurprisingly, the answer is that there is a partial truth here, but one wrapped in a whole lot of BS and spin. The first point to make is that much of the media coverage, presumably guided by some in the Trump administration, is intentionally conflating munitions with air defense munitions used to defense against drones and ballistic missiles. U.S. inventories are classified. That's one of the problems.
1: Hmm.
2: But most media coverage refers to the estimates from the Center for Strategic and International Studies, which the media say closely align with classified U.S. data. Now, there's a problem there, because do we actually know that's the truth?
1: Hmm.
2: And they have a table of they have the key munition stockpiles from the Center for Strategic and International Studies published in April at the conclusion of the first wave of fighting. of those key munitions, the Tomahawks, the and all the other high tech, the high end missiles, are all high end standoff offensive weapons for which the United States has plentiful cheaper substitutes. We have the expensive one, but we have many cheaper substitutes. The concern is specifically with the high-end air defense munitions such as Patriots, THAADs, and SM-6s uses to defend ships from missiles and drones. However, none of these shortages precludes further operations against Iran. In U.S. military doctrine, air defense is not intended to provide an indefinite shield against drone and missile strikes. Given enough time, any sufficiently capable enemy can overwhelm air defenses, a problem known as overmatch. The purpose of air defenses is to protect U.S. and allied forces long enough to suppress and then destroy the enemy's launch capability. We brought that up the last 2 days.
1: Mm-hmm.
2: Indeed, this was precisely the point reportedly raised by CENTCOM Chief Brad Cooper during the president's recent war council. According to the Wall Journal, Cooper believes the U.S. can cope with the limited stocks of Patriot and other air defense interceptors because the propped up U.S. Strikes, if they are approved by Trump, would blunt Iran's ability to launch a large number of missiles, which is true. And what we suspect was the basis of Kane's reported warning is that munition shortages do somewhat raise the risk of combat operations. The United States and Israel definitely have the capacity to conduct operations, but they're going to have to maybe accept a little bit more risk than they have in the past, said Colby Baldauer, an independent defense analyst and Center for European Policy Analysis, told the Tablet in an interview. They're going to have to get in a little closer using things like small diameter bombs. The United States still has a lot of munitions available, but they definitely will have a little bit more judicious, perhaps be a little bit more judicious in how they execute and plan operations. Indeed, as the CSIS report, quote, above notes, the United States has enough missiles to continue fighting this war under any plausible scenario. As for the claim that munition shortages hurt U.S. preparedness against China, this is technically true but misleading. Indeed, such claims repeat a line of argument frequently advanced by Undersecretary of Defense for Policy Elbridge Colby, a close ally of Vance and other restrainers within the Trump administration, though Colby has been publicly supportive of the Iran war. Indeed, since entering office, Colby has repeatedly attempted to use concern about munitions as a pretext to attempt to starve Europe in general and Ukraine in particular of U.S. arms on the theories that U.S. must conserve its stockpiles to deter China. But this is a dishonest argument. At no point in living memory since China first began to be identified as the main pacing threat has the United States been adequately prepared to deal with the threat, not only in terms of munitions, but also in terms of the broader force structure. But what in a nightmare scenario is what they're talking about. But the nightmare scenario is, do we have enough munitions to fight a war with China, Russia, and the Middle East?
1: Right.
2: That's the standard that he claims that they're using. That's right. Why I said, okay, but you can't use that because we're not going to be at war with Russia.
1: Right.
2: And odds are we're not going to be at war with China.
1: Right.
2: So that's the, and so he goes, of course, all of this is a bit theoretical now because we are under no illusion about the president's intention of fighting a strategically coherent campaign in Iran or anywhere else. But that's a problem of leadership. It's not that we don't have the ammo. You know, it's what is in the president's mind about what we're going to do. But like I said yesterday with the president, for me, it was a blah, blah, blah. When he went after Netanyahu, I'm like, stop it. You know, like, because Netanyahu said, all he said was, is that we're going to make sure that the president has the classified information of Pickaxe Mountain, that this is where they're putting a lot of the nuclear material. And the president took off, like, on the reporter for that. Like, I know that. I know, whatever. And took off at Netanyahu. It's like, your ally's fighting in a war.
1: Yeah.
2: That shouldn't cause that type of response from the president as it did.
1: Right.
2: And then when the president said that, oh, no, Iran wants a deal, but it's just not formal yet. It's like, stop it. God, stop it. Just, you know,
1: nobody believes that. And if it were true, nobody believes Iran is going to abide by a deal.
2: Right. Yeah, but we're back to where we were 3 weeks ago.
1: And this whole thing that, you know, we've got the best cameras in the world on that mountain. We're watching them closely. But what are you doing? Where is the mission? Where is the mission?
2: Well, that's where we played. Did we play yesterday, John Kennedy? Because, you know, Senator Kennedy was saying, yeah, we did. They need to sit down. They need to explain to us in the Senate what we're doing, what our goals are.
1: Yeah, because he wasn't in that cut. He wasn't completely on board with the president.
2: Yeah. He's like, we need to know what's going on.
1: Well, this is the problem. That's another red flag.
2: Even if it doesn't become public, you need to talk to the leaders.
1: You've got to talk
2: of Congress and say, here's where we're going.
1: Yep.
2: If you want them to raise holy hell and say, if we don't have enough munitions, we need to get it now. But we don't know.
1: Right.
2: They're not.
1: I don't know what the mission is.
2: They're not talking to us.
1: I don't know what the mission is. And it's beyond me. I just don't know where do you go with this?
2: And their response would be, the mission is to ensure, I know exactly what the president would say, is to ensure that they don't have a nuclear weapon.
1: By doing what? How do you accomplish the mission?
2: Yeah. How do you get to that point is the question.
1: Yep.
2: So we know what the goal is. What is the strategy to reach the goal?
1: Where is it?
2: Right.
1: Where are we? And then we keep hearing, well, they want to talk. They want to talk.
2: Well, now there's a great point that I read yesterday, some of the analysis that they are starting to starve because of the blockade, you know, Iran, which means though we should have never taken it off to begin with for a couple of weeks. Right. The whole thing is to shorten it. If you believe this policy is going to work, then don't back off on it ever to get something that you already had before the war.
1: Right.
2: As we did with the Memorandum of Understanding. That was ridiculous.
1: Right.
2: Which is why that got blown up real quick. Which was the only way that was going to go.
1: Yeah, I have no faith. I have no faith in anything that's being said right now.
2: You know, I remember you said, I forgot, it was early on when I worked with you, you don't believe that the United States will ever fight a war to actually win again.
1: That we've lost our stomach for war.
2: Yeah.
1: That we've lost our will to go to battle. I'm not talking about necessarily the people that serve. It's the people that serve. Right.
2: Well, it's also based on the people. Remember, look which at the polling. The polling.
1: It's the average American person.
2: Right.
1: Which, by the way, is nothing new. We didn't want to get involved in World War II either. until we did.
2: I'll never forget the research that I saw, like 1939, a year before, like 95% of the people wanted to stay out of the war, World War II. Even though the Lend-Lease program, I think, had started at that point. And a year later, it's like 95% wanted to enter the war.
1: We didn't go to war with Al-Qaeda until 9/11.
2: Right. We are Red Eye Radio.
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0: We are Red Eye Radio. He's Sarah Carly. I'm Jerry McNamara. I'm sorry. I'm laughing here again from the Babylon Bee. Rashida Tlaib's campaign slogan for 2026. Mm-hmm. Rashida Tlaib, 2026, for a brighter future and death to America. Fresh off another term of working tirelessly for the nation she despises, Congresswoman Rashida Tlaib introduced her 2026 re-election campaign slogan, for a brighter future and death for America. Yeah. She had the catchy new slogan at a rally to denounce the evil of the nation she wishes to continue serving.
1: Yeah. Exactly.

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6: From ABC News, I'm Dave Packer. Both Ukraine's President Volodymyr Zelensky and Israel's Prime Minister Benjamin Netanyahu were in Washington for funeral services for the late Senator Lindsey Graham. And while there, they were welcomed to the White House for one-on-ones with President Trump. Later, with Zelensky overlooking the floor, the Senate overwhelmingly advancing a Russian and Iran sanctions bill named in honor of Graham.
7: It's very important. Sanctions pressure on Russia is very important. And really, it gives, it's not only about money, how Russia, how to stop to finance this war, but it's also a big signal to Europe, big signal to Ukraine, big support of our people.
6: Netanyahu describing the Oval Office sit-down as a conversation of full partnership. A judge in Georgia sentencing convicted 16-year-old high school shooter Colt Gray to life in prison without parole for killing two students and two teachers. Barrow County District Attorney Brad Smith says Gray's involvement in an online hate group that idolized school shooters was a red flag his parents should have noted.
8: I want everyone to realize this is not harmless. The things they're doing online are not harmless, and we need to pay attention to when these kids start doodling these things on their notebooks and put them on their backpacks.
6: More than 350,000 Haitian migrants living in the United States have lost their temporary protective status. Many of those live and work in Springfield, Ohio.
9: Pastor Vilas Dorsonville, a executive director of the Haitian Sports Center, is a TPS holder himself.
10: We saw what was happening in Minneapolis, and we are expecting something like this to happen in Springfield. This is why today are laying low now, because they don't know what can happen any time now.
9: Pastor Dorsonville says deportations back to Haiti are almost impossible as planes can't land safely due to being shot at as the country is in the control of warlords. You're listening to ABC News.
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0: Now, it's Red Eye Radio. Gary McNamara and Eric Harley talk about everything from politics to social issues and news of the day. Whether you're up late or you're just starting your day, welcome to the show. From the Relief Factor Studios, this is Red Eye Radio.
1: all across America. We are Red Eye Radio. He is Eric Carley, and I'm Gary McNamara. Well, this is a way to start the show here. And I didn't tell you that I wanted to bring this up first because I wanted to get your reaction to it.
2: All right. All right.
1: Democratic political strategist, the Serpent,
2: all right,
1: James Carville, on Sunday said David Hogg, former Democratic National Committee vice chair, should succeed current chair Ken Martin, calling the DNC dysfunctional.
2: Well, you know, when I saw that, and I have seen it, I saw it, in fact, yesterday during the show, it was late in the show, and I saw that headline. I think I saw it at The Hill.
1: Yeah, it's The Hill, yeah.
2: Yeah, so I thought to myself, well, wait a minute. He's been screaming that the party's going bat soup crazy, and he wants David Hogg to be the leader of the party. But wouldn't that be the next logical move? There was a Wall Street Journal story talking about, you know, how this new, the DSA basically, they're a small group of radicals within the Democratic Party. And I thought, no, they're not. One of them is the mayor of New York City. I'm sorry, the president of New York City. And you know, this idea that the
1: party, the czar of New York City,
2: the czar, he's a dictator. But he's, look, you'd be closer to saying that than you would be if you said Trump is a dictator. I mean, you know, government owned grocery stores. But then again, Trump is welcoming government owned this and that, you know, to a certain extent. So who knows? No, I don't believe Trump is a dictator yet. But here's the thing.
1: well, during his third term, he was.
2: Yeah, during his, I think, maybe the fourth term, but I'll give you some leeway. It could be the third. But no, I saw that, you know, the party basically has a decision to make. And I thought, well, I think of Glenn Close in what was that movie with Michael Douglas where she boils the rabbit? What was that called? Fatal Attraction. Thank you, Ron. I will not be ignored. That's the DSA sitting over in the corner. They broke into your house while you were gone and sitting there waiting on you, making you boiled rabbit stew, saying they're not going to be ignored. They're absolutely bat soup crazy. And one of the things that David Hogg was talking about before he got the boot was that the party had not focused on his demographic, his age group, the people between 18 and 30. And they had ignored them. They had ignored them. Well, what's interesting is they got rid of him, but they started focusing on what? On younger candidates. You know, maybe David Hogg was before his time at the DNC, because it is a, you know, this is a radical situation for, you know, the Wall Street Journal article that, no, they're in charge of the party. The loudest, most radical faction of the Democratic Party, the DSA right now, is definitely in charge, well, which has me wondering what the 2028 convention is going to look like.
1: As we said yesterday, or it was the day before, they are in charge. How do we know they're in charge? Because the leaders, and that would be Jeffries and Schumer, over and over again keep saying it's all part of a big tent.
2: Right. They're including them.
1: So communism is part of the big tent.
2: They're not, you know, they're not setting them aside. They're not cutting them out.
1: Where you look at the Republican Party and most conservatives have sidelined, and they did it very quickly when you think about it. They sidelined, Candace Owen,
2: mm-hmm,
1: Tucker Carlson.
2: Right.
1: They're not part of the mainstream anymore.
2: Right.
1: In fact, one of the things that's always talked about when you see that, you know, and I haven't heard much about it in the last couple of months, that J.D. Vance has to separate himself from Tucker Carlson.
2: You know, I've seen a lot over the past week or so about J.D. Vance and who he's aligned with, and, you know, who thinks of him, you know, who thought of him. There was somebody they mentioned in an article that was, you know, I was close to him before and then now not so much. And I thought to myself, you know, what direction is it going in 28 for, you know, because Marco Rubio is right up there, but he has said, I don't know if he's going to hold to that, that he would not challenge J.D. Vance. And so, you know, you look at J.D. Vance and the question is, where does he stand? And it's kind of all over the place. You know, there has to be a concern within the party.
1: Well, I think, and again, I don't know. This is not my opinion. This is my observation of what's going on with Republicans. You know, we've talked about Marco Rubio and the polling numbers and the fact that he's doing very, very good. I have no idea what kind of president he would be.
2: Well, I mean, if he's going to act like he did as a senator, then I'm, you know, I may not be fully on board. Right.
1: But when you look at the politics of it, the concern of the Republican Party and many members of the Republican Party is that J.D. Vance would be viewed as another term of Trump.
2: Right.
1: And they wish to move and go in a different direction, a significant portion of the Republican Party. It's like, fine, Trump did good, time to go in a different direction now. Still, the majority of the issues are the same, but we need to sell it in a different way.
2: But I
1: want to get back here, because I don't want to get too far off the original topic here.
2: Okay.
1: We'll get back to that. And but that's just the whole thing with the DNC. I just want to bring this up.
2: Mm-hmm.
1: Candidates can raise money. Tallarico can raise money. Why can't the DNC raise money? Is it? Is it because large corporations are looking at it and they're so unsure about the Democrat? Because normally corporations will give to both. They're hedging their bets.
2: Mm-hmm.
1: You know, you get some, we don't know who's going to win. And so we're going to give to both. Why can't the DNC? Because you hear about all this dysfunction, but precisely what is the problem? I can't think of the woman that was the bundler, you know, the fundraiser for Biden that ended up, remember, she left.
2: Right.
1: I don't know where she is right now. I haven't seen her, you know, do anything, but she just, you know, she gave up, you know, as a fundraiser. She said basically because the Democratic Party has gone crazy and they're just not, you know, you know, they're just not in the mainstream anymore. And so she just, you know, she left. But what is the actual problem? Why can't one of the two major political parties as a party, not individual candidates, but as a party, is it because business and special interests even look at them and just say, we don't know where the hell they're going to go because of the DSA? Is that the, and if you put, and this is where, you know, this is Carville, let me use the quote. If David Hogg wants to take over, I ain't stopping you. Go ahead, man. I really don't care. And I don't think at the end of the day, well, they might be fine people. I know some of them are not particularly determined. It's just like, what? Where are you going? Do you want him or do you not want him? If you don't care, why are you suggesting him? Carville's, you know, in his throne or whatever it is, his bed throne that he does all these different interviews in at times doesn't make any sense. The question I would ask him precisely is, why can't they raise money? What is any corporation out there that would normally give to the DNC? Why aren't they doing it right now? What is the problem? If you go to those people in those companies and those billionaires or whoever they are that can raise a ton of money, why can't they raise money for the DNC? What actually is the problem? And if you're saying, well, I want David Hogg in there, well, then aren't you saying, all right, the DSA takes over?
2: Well, that's the first thing I read into it when I saw it at the Hill.
1: Yeah.
2: I want this new young group of individuals to come in and take over. They need to be more radical. That's what David Hogg was calling for in his very limited time.
1: Right.
2: As second in command. And that's,
1: for a week,
2: the first sergeant or whatever you call it there at the DNC. That was what he was screaming about. In fact, that was really what got him the boot. Think about that.
1: And that's why I look at Carville and go, what the hell are you talking about? You're saying the DSA is killing them. And then you're saying David Hogg should be the, the head of the DNC. None of it makes sense. It's like you're calling them dysfunctional. Your opinions are dysfunctional.
2: I get the impression that Carville wakes up every day and sees something and is not, and I mean, not the bubble of today, but the bubble of whatever post is in front of me right now. And then he jumps on it without thinking of anything. Forget about the bubble of today. He's in the bubble of right now. And then he sounds off on it. Get out of bed every once in a while. Maybe that much alcohol in your home isn't healthy.
1: He's not sick or anything, is he?
2: I hope not.
1: I haven't heard anything.
2: I haven't heard anything. Just like, but it seems like the guy posts from his bed a lot, and that's kind of creepy. Yeah.
1: But I haven't seen anybody.
2: Epstein did that.
1: What I haven't seen is any coverage from any major media outlet, conservative or liberal. What is the precise? We know it's a story. The RNC one has like 175 million, and the DNC is in debt and trying to use anything that they have that they own as collateral to get loans to keep on going. Why? Why will not corporations and special interests give to the DNC? They can raise money for their specific candidates. What is the problem? Why can't they do it? Now, I'm okay with the DNC not being able to raise money. I'm just asking the question, what is changing? What in the landscape has changed over the last 2 years where the RNC is just getting money through the roof and the DNC might be holding an auction or you might see them, Pawn Stars or whatever it is. Yeah.
2: Well, or they have to get a big celebrity dinner, you know. Yeah. $20,000 a plate or whatever. Julia Roberts comes in, you know, and makes a big donation. They have to get the big donors, and they still have the big donors. George Soros is still very active. We know that.
1: Mm-hmm.
2: But the reason you can't get the grassroots and the reason you can't get the corporations on board, I believe, is very clear because of the direction of the party in those blue states. They know they want that nationwide. The Democrats want to make sure that that kind of policy is going to be a national policy. That's the attempt.
1: You know, and I go and I check it. You know, I just put it into, you know, AI, and I know all this stuff, but just like, okay, what is there anything new? Because in AI, in Google AI, they do, you know, tell you what their references are. But it's like the DNC is struggling with fundraising due to donor fatigue from the 2024 election and frustration with leadership. About what? And then say over withheld post-election audits, high operational costs. Many donors and bundlers remain angry over how the money was spent during the 2024 presidential cycle, the withheld audits, low morale. Well, why would there be low morale? Carried over debts, expensive digital acquisition, dispersed spending. But you can make that case probably for any political party that they don't spend the money the way you wish them to spend the money. Why can't the DNC raise anything? Or do they look at it? Do these bundlers look at it and go, we might as well give to a candidate because we know what the candidate will use the money for, which will be advertising.
2: Right. But it's, you know, then it gets back to the content of the message. You know, and I think this is something that's been... I don't think it's slowly boiling, but certainly been on the pot for even going back further than 2 years. Go back to 2019, December 3rd, 2019, Kamala Harris bails out because, first of all, she's just a weak candidate. Nobody knows what she believes because she can't form a coherent sentence. But she had no money coming into her campaign, and she, you know, the morale was at an all-time low. But I think if you apply that outside of her inability to actually form a sentence and give a good speech, tell me who in the party has given a good speech that has really motivated people outside of the Democratic Party, outside of the radical faction of the Democratic Party.
1: Plattner.
2: Right? Really? Who was it? It was Obama. If you want to talk about reaching out to outside the party and this euphoria that came about and led to the election of and his win in 2008, that was it.
1: Oh, okay, you don't mean Obama now, you mean Obama then.
2: Yeah.
1: Okay.
2: Yeah, yeah. Who was the last Democrat to do that? There isn't anybody doing that anymore. We're going to punish, punish, punish, punish, punish, punish, punish. So you want the private sector, who's going to get the brunt of that punishment, to give you checks? You want the big CEOs, the big money makers in those industries to write you checks as individuals?
1: Or is it a combination of the fact of they believe the money was spent wrong and they also see the direction and they look and go, you guys are being taken over by the DSA. We just can't support that.
2: Well, that and what direction? Because the rules change every day. I'm giving my money today because I believe in, you know, let's say it's Mamdani or I don't know, AOC. And then all of a sudden, it just changes in a heartbeat because the rules, their rule book, changes every single day. So what are you investing in? You might be investing in one thing today, and then it's something totally different by the time you get to Election Day.
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0: Beer Runner Radio, he's Eric Carlin, and I'm Gary McNamara. I was thinking of Lindy Lee, who left the Democratic Party in late 2024 and was a loyal fundraiser for them for years. Actually, was started fundraising for Trump.
1: Yeah. It's interesting because a young lady by the name of Evan Barker, there was a piece in the New York Post the other day that I bookmarked. I was a ruthless fundraiser who helped progressives infiltrate the Democratic Party until it all became unbearable. And she said, in March of 22, I realized the weight of what progressives had become, and it was unbearable. This was my last straw. And she voted for Trump in 24. And this is somebody who said in high school, she actually campaigned for Obama. She was a community organizer for Hillary Clinton in 2015. She did all these things helping, again, progressives infiltrate the Democratic Party. But it had gone too far, and in 24. And she wrote a book based on that called Nothing Left. Her name is Evan Barker. But it's really interesting to see this, because if it is happening from within, it was bound to happen, because identity politics builds this. Everybody has their own rule book now, and you don't belong. You're an oppressor. Even Mamdani, to a certain extent, is becoming an oppressor.
0: Oh, The Hill says Carville is recovering from hernia surgery.
1: Yeah. Get well soon.
2: Across the country, opioid overdose deaths are going down. But in Arizona, they're rising. And it's not just opioids. Deaths linked to meth, cocaine, and kratom are increasing too. 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
3: ABC News, I'm Dave Packer. Both Ukraine's President Volodymyr Zelensky and Israel's Prime Minister Benjamin Netanyahu are in Washington for funeral services for the late Senator Lindsey Graham. And while there, they were welcomed to the White House for one-on-ones with President Trump. Zelensky talked about Ukraine making its own Patriot air defense systems. Later, the Senate overwhelmingly advancing a Russian and Iran sanctions bill named in honor of Graham. Zelensky.
4: First of all, we are very thankful to senators, and we are very thankful for this discussion. The discussion was with details how to help Ukraine, and we are thankful that this bill.
3: A judge in Georgia sentencing convicted 16-year-old high school shooter Colt Gray to life in prison without parole for killing two students and two teachers. Japan's public broadcaster NHK reporting at least two people have been confirmed dead at a shopping mall that partially collapsed following today's massive earthquake. This is ABC News.
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1: And I'm Gary McNamara along with Eric Hurley. Fauci to testify later on today. We'll get to that in just 1 minute.
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1: You know, we've gone over the things that Fauci said and what the truth ended up being numerous times here, even in the past week and a half, knowing that Fauci was going to testify. Just wanted to talk a little bit about the response I saw on social media yesterday. There really was no response to what he said versus what the truth was from the left. What I saw yesterday was, you know, Fauci's a great guy. He's really a great guy. I saw someone said, well, I don't believe he's evil. He's extremely vain. And yes, he did mislead and get a bunch of things

0: wrong. Well, I forgot who in the mainstream media say, well, yeah, it shows the contradictions, but there's no smoking gun. And I went, it's sort of like we've been asking the question, you know, what's transphobic mean? What does a smoking gun mean here? He can't be charged with anything except lying before Congress. Where what I want from this is a document in history of what we were told by officials like Fauci, and what the reality actually was, and why they were attempting to hide the truth. And there's no doubt in my mind at all, based on the evidence. I don't base it on the fact that Fauci once liked Trump, adored Trump, and then disliked Trump, and then liked Biden. I don't make my judgment that, oh, he's such a grandfatherly like a figure. None of that at all taints our impressions at all. It's simply what he said and what he did based on what we now know is fact, or what he did to hide any type of any other opinion, for example, as he did when it came to where COVID came from, where what he was saying in the diaries was not what he was saying in public, and he needs to be held accountable, or not accountable. We need to get, because he's not going to be held accountable for it. You need to get him on record we won't be reading books by 2036, everything stops, as Elon Musk has said, money doesn't matter anymore or whatever. Mm. By the way, we'll have to talk about that one.
1: Mm-hmm.
0: But that's really all I saw. Nobody will actually address on the left what Fauci said privately based on what he said publicly. Now, the only other thing I saw, and they were jumping on it, was that, well, it was his diary, and the government has no business going in a diary. From what we know, everything that he wrote was on government servers. If you write it on government servers, it's not private. And it was so funny because there was a debate, Eric, yesterday going on, and they weren't a diary. They were on public, they were on government, government servers, so you can have them. Yes, but they were still a diary, and they were still his private thoughts. It's like, oh my God.
1: Yeah.
0: This is, you know, the de-evolution. Devo should have done a song on de-evolution of the internet, on social media.
1: Yeah.
0: Because it was just hysterical. And then that became the sidebar. It's like, well, can a diary be done? Well, of course a diary can be. You can call it whatever you want. He wrote stuff about what he believed, and it was different than what he was saying publicly, whatever the hell you want to call it.
2: Well, nobody's making the claim that it was illegal to obtain this information. Nobody from the beginning, in fact, tried
0: to.
2: In fact, the liberal activist media ignored it.
0: Yes.
2: And so now you look at it and say, is anybody debating whether he wrote this or not?
0: No.
2: They're not.
0: That's all that matters.
2: And right. So let's now get to the truth. The American people deserve the truth on this. And, you know, this is the same group. They built this adoration for him when he was telling them, too, to mask up. When he was telling, basically, because he brags about getting the school shut down.
0: Yeah.
2: And he lied about that.
0: Right. Yeah, he did on that. Absolutely.
2: But then in his diary, dear diary, how did he start those notes? Dear me. You are so wonderful. Everyone loves you. The Newsweek piece was so terrific.
1: Oh, God, I saw that.
2: This is the kind of ego that comes with the kind of attention and power that you get in a situation like that. And for someone in that position, it's rare. Let's hope it's rare. Let's hope that we don't get to a pandemic with something else more dangerous. Which is the whole point,
0: right,
2: of getting to the truth. How did this happen?
0: I did see, because I went through so many comments, I did see, I don't know if I saved it or not, I'll see if I did, but but I don't have that window up here at the moment where somebody was saying, don't you understand what was going on? There was pure panic. There was pure panic. There was well, right. And when there's pure panic, the truth should come out. You just don't say there was true panic, so whatever anybody says goes, because you'd never say that about a Republican.
2: Right.
0: If it was a Republican candidate or whatever. And so, no, the more the crazy panic happens, the more important it is to know what the truth is. For example, putting seniors close together during COVID in nursing homes, mm-hmm. and putting people that had COVID in there.
2: And we had already learned a lesson from that and how dangerous it was, yet Governor Cuomo at the time,
0: yeah,
2: believed it wasn't that dangerous.
0: And so, yeah, the more the panic, that is not the well, you know, because there was so much panic, it justifies anything that he did. It doesn't.
2: No.
0: Just the opposite.
2: No, no.
0: The whole role of scientists is not to panic.
2: Right. It's to get down to exactly how this happened. And, you know, this was the real tell and the back and forth between Fauci and Rand Paul was the fact that he was so evasive in his answers. Keep in mind, he's not in an elected position, right? He's not running for office yet. He's not there to do anything except talk about the science behind what happened.
0: Mm-hmm.
2: His expertise, his purview. And the only thing he did is run around in circles.
0: What would have been early on the right thing that you could say would be fair for Fauci to say, you know, because we know they held the meeting and it was basically 10 to 2 that the people in that meeting with Fauci, 10 to 2, believed that this thing could have been made, you know, could have been made by man.
2: Right.
0: This mm-hmm. was done. And it was 10 to 2.
2: Right.
0: He didn't come out and say it was 10 to 2. He should have said, we have a meeting where the majority believe this and a minority believe that. And we're still searching it.
2: That's a solid answer.
0: Right,
2: and by the way, would be the truth.
0: Right.
2: And you don't have to commit one way or the other.
0: Right. Why couldn't he, and we're still doing research on it.
2: Right.
0: And I haven't made up my mind on it yet. But you don't sit there and say, especially when we know, think about this. Oh, my gosh. I mean, they knew it. But in January, it was January he was saying that it didn't come from the market.
2: Yeah.
0: We were hardly talking about COVID in January.
2: No. In fact, it really didn't heat up until the end of February and into March.
0: Right. And then by April, May, where they're still talking about it came from the market.
2: Right. And
0: that, by the way, that helped drive the panic that nature created this. It means it could be anywhere, anywhere, anywhere, anywhere. If nature created it there, why can't it create it, you know, in the United States and 1,000 other places? People were talking, well, no, if we would have said, no, we believe it was man-made and probably came from Wuhan. That's the majority consensus at this particular moment.
2: Yeah.
0: And then you saw the whole thing about the CIA when he talked about that was publicized a lot yesterday,
2: mm-hmm.
0: that the CIA had said, no, we believe that, you know, China is involved in this.
2: Right.
0: And then why? Because remember when the president was calling it the China virus, remember how calling it the China virus was racist?
2: Oh,
0: remember
2: yeah.
0: that?
2: Yeah.
0: You talked about it yesterday. Was it Pelosi going to Chinatown?
2: Going to Chinatown.
0: We won't deal with this racism.
2: Right.
0: You're bringing racism into anything, and this is simply a disease, and the goal is to figure out where it came from. And so you tell the truth. If you would have told the truth and said, no, we believe it came from this particular source, and probably the consensus from the scientists so far early, the majority believe, not that there isn't a minority that doesn't believe otherwise, but the majority believe this. people would say, okay, we know where Ground Zero is. We know it's not going to just appear in Louisiana.
2: Well, you know, and for the left, it didn't break until Jon Stewart went on his buddy's TV show, Stephen Colbert.
0: When was that, 2022? Or what?
2: It was late in the game. It was late in the game. And you could not talk about it on social media. If you tried to say anything about it, then you were going to be throttled. You were going to be shut down. Your account was going to be suspended. And he goes on, of all shows, the Colbert Show, and does his rant.
0: June 14th, 2021.
2: Yeah. So we're talking well over a year into this whole thing.
0: Yeah.
2: And you couldn't talk about it. You could not post anything. And the left and Stewart making the point in a funny way, but it was funny because it was true. It was observational humor that had every bit of truth behind it. And after that, the liberals just kind of broke away. They were just like, maybe we can talk about it. Maybe we can at least have a discussion about it. It started to break open. On the right, we were looking at it for what it was. There were things we didn't know in the first month, in the first 2 months, in the first 3 months. But we started to see the pattern.
0: Mm-hmm.
2: And quite frankly, we assess our own risks every single day. And we know with a virus that acts a lot like the flu, you protect the elderly. And you often protect children and anybody with any underlying disease. And those were the basics. We knew that, but they wanted more control, and they were getting.
0: Well, that was initially on. Then we found out later you didn't have to protect the children.
2: Exactly. That was the exception to that.
0: Right.
2: That with that virus, children actually in any age group were actually the safest.
0: Right. We are Red Eye Radio.
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0: We are Red Eye Radio. He's Eric Carlin. I'm Gary McNamara. I saw a number of people on X say, well, I believe Fauci's going to take the fifth. It's like, well, why? He doesn't need to take the fifth.
1: Yeah, right.
0: The only thing that they can, Comer said it yesterday, as we know, he was pardoned. He was pardoned for anything he might have done.
1: Right.
0: So if he comes out and says, no, I stole money. I stole COVID money. I'm not accusing him of doing that. Hypothetically, couldn't do anything. The only thing he can be charged for is lying before Congress now. That's it.
1: Yeah.
0: Why would you take the fifth?
1: Right.
0: You would only take the fifth because you don't want to go down in history as somebody who said one thing in leading the COVID fight, or believing one thing or not reporting the truth to the American people.
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11: From ABC News, I'm Shiri Preston. New attacks in the Middle East. The U.S. military says Iran has launched missiles aimed at a U.S. base in Jordan. All the missiles knocked down. The U.S. and Saudi Arabia targeting Iranian-backed groups in Iraq. This is President Trump met with Israeli Prime Minister Benjamin Netanyahu 5 months after the start of the war. ABC's Mary Bruce.
12: Netanyahu later described their Oval Office sit down as excellent. He said it was a conversation of full partnership, of mutual support. He actually described it as one of the best conversations he's had with President Trump. The White House, in a very brief statement from Caroline Levitt, said that it was a positive and productive meeting.
11: Back on Capitol Hill today, Dr. Anthony Fauci facing questions over COVID.
13: 6 years after the pandemic gripped the globe, new insight into the U.S. government's response. A Senate committee today is set to question Dr. Anthony Fauci, accusing the former head of the COVID response effort of misleading Americans about the source of the virus and lying to Congress, all which Fauci denies. He and his lawyers say the accusations are part of Republican Senator Rand Paul's personal vendetta against Fauci. Karen Hua, ABC News. Washington.
11: The Senate last night confirming Jay Clayton as the next director of National Intelligence in a party line vote. Large parts of the Northeast inundated this morning after heavy rain, 6 inches of rain falling in some spots from Philadelphia to New York. And in the Midwest, they're still cleaning up after strong storms set off tornadoes. One ripped through the city of Menasha, Wisconsin, where Austin Hammond is the mayor.
14: Please know that your city, the county, and our emergency responders are working side by side to help our community recover as quickly and as safely as possible.
11: So far, no reports of any deaths. In Japan, at least 20 people are now dead after a strong earthquake slammed the southern part of the country. Rescue crews trying to find those still missing after part of a shopping mall collapsed. You're listening to ABC News.
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3: 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Gary McNamara and Eric Harley talk about everything from politics to social issues and news of the day. Whether you're up late or you're just starting your day, welcome to the show. 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
23: All across America, we are Red Eye Radio. He is Eric Harley and I'm Gary McNamara. We've had a lot of talk since the DSA has come around about socialism and communism and free markets and capitalism and all that neat stuff. It's a great opportunity to talk about it. I was just looking at Jonathan Turley from yesterday on X. It appears that the majority of Spaniards are not feeling that warmth of collectivism. A new poll shows 6 out of 10 Spaniards hold negative opinions of the socialist prime minister's government. This is why socialists often have to wait for memories to pass to get young people, as in New York, to embrace their ideology. It is a cyclical boom and bust pattern where socialist waits for new generations to buy into the same failed policies of prior generations.
24: I've been saying that for years. It's cyclical. You wait for a new generation that knows nothing about it. You know, and that's exactly what happens. You know, it's interesting because I don't know to what extent young people are willfully ignorant and on what topics. But clearly, anyone supporting the DSA is willfully ignorant or, for some demented reason, believes socialism and communism can work. Maybe they're buying into that whole thing that we heard a few times. Oh, but this is America. We can do it right. We'll do it differently. Doesn't work that way. And it never has. And it's interesting. I was watching the opening remarks. It was actually from C-SPAN. Margot Cleveland reposted it on X, and I forget the account that posted it, but it was Justice Scalia from years ago talking about what sets us apart. And it's not just the Bill of Rights. Our Constitution, the separation of powers, and it's a very interesting speech. In fact, I'll repost it. It's a very interesting speech that he gave, and he was absolutely right. And the thing is they believe these individuals are either clueless or they want to be part of the power grab. Because if you're clueless and you think you're going to get something out of it, and there were plenty of those during the Obama years, they thought things were going to change. They were going to, you know, he's going to pay for my house. He's going to pay for my car. He's going to, you know, do all of this. There were people the day that the Affordable Care Act was signed into law. There were people calling doctor's offices saying, I want an appointment because Obamacare. So there are plenty of people out there that are willfully ignorant. And we say willfully ignorant. You've got to go out of your way to not know the facts these days because everyone has a smartphone. You can't make an excuse in 2026.
23: I think one of the best things that has come up, though, is Mamdani's grocery store.
24: Yeah.
23: Because, you know, you and I always, we look not what's being said necessarily inside the Beltway, even though what you can get on social media at times is still within the Beltway, but it's, you know, it, maybe it is more people that agree what's inside the Beltway, but are actually outside the Beltway, but they pay attention to it. Mm-hmm. But, you know, we know you can tell by social media if the liberals believe they have a point.
2: Yeah.
23: They will come out and defend it. You know, you and I were talking about the whole Fauci thing, and it was like, okay, what are they going to come out? And the first thing I saw yesterday was a bunch of posts saying, these are his private diaries. I'm like, okay, that's the first shot. It's false because they were done on government servers, and that's going to be the answer to it. That was the answer that was gotten. But, you know, that was, okay, let's throw whatever we can, you know, at the wall and then just, you know, see where it goes. But, you know, of course, it was a bunch of malarkey. Yeah. And with the grocery stores, do you see any liberal? I've not seen a liberal say this is a great idea. Because any liberal knows they understand the bureaucracy that is created. You know, we talked about the amount of money. We've gone through what it costs to build and start up a grocery store in the private sector compared to how Mondomini is doing it. We've talked about how socialists and communists have to lie. You're going to have cheap groceries, 30% off on these particular items. We've already told you what's going to happen. And the fact is, they aren't, because they have a superior business model, being able to lower prices 30%. They're simply having somebody else pay for it.
2: Mm-hmm.
23: And so the entire thing is a lie. And as we said, liberals can't argue with the point, the old Milton Friedman point, that if you're going to have welfare, get rid of the bureaucracy. Don't have 27 departments handing out money. You create an unnecessary bureaucracy. Simply say, bring last year's earnings.
2: Mm-hmm.
23: Show us your ID, and we'll give you $100 a week.
2: Yeah.
23: Go to the grocery store and get what you want.
24: If their goal was to help people.
23: Right. If they really cared, that's what they would do. They would not set up a bureaucracy where so much of the money is wasted and not going to the people that they claim to help. Because there's only going to be a very small portion of what's in the grocery store that will be 30% off or 30% lower, which somebody else is actually paying for. It's not really 30% lower. Why are you creating a grocery store where the majority of things will be market price, yet you have a huge bureaucracy running it?
24: Yeah.
23: Why?
24: Yeah, it's, you know, this is again, a demonstration of, well, it's an attempt at a demonstration to show that the government can own things and make it right.
23: Let me change this. You would have to, because you know what's going to happen if you just give out the money. It's not going to be paid for groceries. You would have to, with the local groceries in whatever area you wish to develop, more access to people being able to get groceries, you would give a voucher to them that could only be used at that particular store.
24: Food stamps. That's what I said yesterday. Right. Yeah. You just give them food stamps.
23: Right. City administered
24: food stamps is the way to go.
23: Right.
24: If you actually really want to help people.
23: Right. If you truly cared about the people that you claim that you care about, you would make it so they could just go to a regular grocery store with the money that they have. You would not set up something where so much is wasted in a bureaucracy. That is the proof that Mondani actually doesn't care about you.
24: Right.
23: Argue that point, liberals. You can't.
24: Nope.
23: Did you see that? The small business people, I just love this one. Oh, my God. The immigrant community has filed suit against Mamdani creating unfair competition. And it's the immigrant community, the bodegas, whatever. The immigrant. So Mamdani is working against the immigrant community also.
24: Well, you know what's funny is that I always pictured the government-owned grocery stores, the Mamdani's, come shop at Mamdani's store. I pictured it basically as a bodega because it was going to be limited in its offerings. And it was going to be, you know, smaller than your massive stores. These aren't going to be giant stores. The last thing you want, by the way, is the media walking through. Because remember that 30% discount is limited.
23: Yeah.
24: So all that stuff is going to be gone, which means you're not going to have the same supply chain run. There are going to be, just like in the Soviet Union, major empty spots on shelves. And the media is going to be walking through with cameras. And if the media is not doing it, YouTubers will be doing it.
23: Oh, yeah. Yeah.
24: Don't get Michael Rappaport started. He'll be the first one in with a camera. And that's what you're going to see. You're going to see how sad it really is and how horrible the idea is. But I want to go back to what you said a minute ago. Who out there on the left is promoting this as a great idea?
23: Yeah.
24: Aside from Mamdani. In fact, Mamdani is in, he's against the ropes. He's in defensive posture. He's having to answer specific questions. This goes back to that group of individuals. And it was a significant group that said they, before the election, they were going to vote for Mamdani, but they also believed his ideas wouldn't work. I can't explain. They just liked the guy. And it was just going to be based on that. I don't know. I can't tell you. But this is what happens. What should you see? What do you normally see? Even the Green New Deal had more Democrats on board trying to push it.
23: Oh, right? Yeah. Oh, yeah.
24: And it's a horrible, I mean, it would be a massive, massive step toward communism. And you had Democrats out there pushing it and pushing it and pushing it. In this case, Mamdani seems to be the only one or anybody in his administration. And where is the hype? Because wouldn't you, even if you're not in New York, let's not even include AOC. If you're a Democrat outside of New York, wouldn't you want to demonstrate that this could work? This is going to work. This is a great idea. This is why it's going to work. And eventually we could do this nationwide. Wouldn't that be the hype?
23: Yeah. Yeah. I haven't seen even the DSA jump behind. You would think that they would jump behind.
24: That's a great point.
23: You know, they would jump behind nationalized grocery stores. Right. Now, they talk about, you know, all large corporations should be government owned. So maybe they've just thrown that in.
24: It's a given that it would be grocery stores. Yeah. Okay.
23: Right. Just a given.
24: Yeah.
23: It's like, well, no, we don't need to talk about it because it's going to be a given. And
24: yeah. The People's Republic of Kroger. I like Kroger the way it is. Leave it alone. It's, you know, it's the, it, but this is, that's it. That's, they, this would be, and by the way, we asked yesterday because something came up, but there was a line about the workers. And we were wondering if that means they would be prevented from forming a union.
23: From preventing, yeah, because we had seen that what was the wording that was used?
24: I forget.
23: Because you and I saw the wording.
24: Forget what it was.
23: And I asked the question, does that mean they can't strike?
24: Right.
23: Are you taking away their ability to strike?
24: Right.
23: Is that what you're doing
24: there? They get a government city union, you know, but they don't get the, and are those, now it says, you know, there's going to be private sector involvement here, but there also has to be on the ground in those stores. there would have to be some government, some city workers, right?
23: I mean, private contractors are going to run the stores, they say.
24: Well, that's what they say. But right. At some level, where is that divide?
23: Right.
24: Where does exactly. The city start a stop right. And the private sector or the contractor? You know, it's all one and the same because they have to play by the city's rules, whoever the contractor is.
23: The biggest kick I got out of it hasn't happened yet, but I was anticipating it was when I saw the immigrant business owners sue Mamdani, citing unfair competition. And I want to see the defense of the city. Well, these immigrants are ripping us off.
24: Yeah, exactly.
23: I want to see that coming from me.
24: You know, I mean.
23: It's not the immigrants. The Jews are controlling the immigrants who own the bodegas.
24: Oh, well, it will be. If the left is spouting it, you know there's going to be anti-Semitism in there.
23: It's like I was trying to figure out how do you get anti-Semitism into the argument.
24: That'll be it. That'll be, I'm sure someone's going to mention it. What?
23: The Jews own the commercial property that the immigrants buy. And so if we, again, do price controls on even commercial real estate.
24: Right.
23: I'm sorry.
24: Well, you know, and that's their conundrum is that they're not going to be able to promote it. You can't, how do you even advertise it? What's it going to be on the mayor's website, on the city website? I mean, you know, it's going to be all over the news. They're going to get a lot of free advertising. When the first store finally opens, I don't even know when that's going to be. They pushed it back. And the costs are skyrocketing as compared to what they said initially going to be.
23: It'll be mob day one.
24: Oh, yeah. No, I think out of curiosity.
23: If I lived
24: there, I would go out of curiosity.
23: So would I, yeah.
24: I'd be like Michael Rappaport with my camera going, but I'd definitely want to check it out.
23: And I think you asked one of the best questions yesterday. Will shoplifting be encouraged because they're only trying to get food?
24: Well, that's
23: at the government grocery store.
24: Right. If they're stealing food, they're only trying to feed their families.
23: We are Red Eye Radio.
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5: Extreme heat in the western two-thirds of the nation is expected to continue. An example of this record-breaking heat from USDA meteorologist Brad Rippey.
6: Saturday, July 25th, we actually saw an all-time record high temperature of 112 degrees in Rapid City, South Dakota.
5: And while high temperatures are expected to back off slightly this week, potential ag impacts remain.
6: Putting a tremendous amount of stress on rangeland and pastures, as well as rain-fed summer crops. And even for irrigated crops, those temperatures get up in the 110 degree range, and that can really take a toll on those crops, not to mention boosting irrigation demands to an extreme level just to keep crops somewhat healthy in that extreme heat.
5: Relief, however, comes to the Central Plains this week as linkage to the southwestern monsoon is bringing both cloudiness and rains to parts of the region. I'm Rod Bain reporting for the U.S. Department of Agriculture in Washington, D.C.
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0: We are Red Eye Radio. He's Eric Harley, and I'm Gary McNamara. So we started this out talking about Jonathan Turley, talking about Spain and how 6 and 10 now don't like the socialist prime minister, where socialism is going in Spain. And he made the point. He goes, look, they just wait out generations.
1: Yeah.
0: It's cyclical, as we've talked about before,
1: right. And
0: it comes back again. But if you look at history, if you look at the history of economic societies, you know, it's the one that works the most is the one that's voluntary.
1: Sure.
0: Yeah. And that's free markets.
1: Yep.
0: When you start coercing people, you start perverting the marketplace.
1: Yep.
0: And when government starts wanting to control the means of production and own corporations, that's when the people that claim they hate monopolies love the ultimate monopoly.
1: Yes.
0: That's using other people's money.
1: Right.
0: It's amazing.
1: Yeah.

0: 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Right now you're hearing home you. He's not in an RV. He's at home, watching the great outdoors on TV.
1: For the lone gazelle, there sadly is no escape.
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2: ABC News, I'm Sherry Preston. U.S. forces across the Middle East are on high alert after more fighting overnight. Jordan's air defense systems intercepting 5 missiles launched from Iran. CENTCOM saying its forces remain vigilant. All of this happening 3 days of relative calm amid diplomatic talks have ended. The death toll following the earthquake in southern Japan, at least 20 now, and they think that number will rise. ABC's Britt Clenett with more.
3: 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We're talking bridges, shrines collapsing, roads completely buckling, fires breaking out in damaged buildings, and hundreds of thousands of residents were told to evacuate the affected area, with thousands of emergency rescue teams trying to now survey the damage and contain it.
2: Dr. Anthony Fauci will sit before a Senate committee in what will surely be a fiery hearing, chaired by Republican Senator Rand Paul. He's long accused Fauci of deceiving Americans about the origins of COVID. This is ABC News.
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4: All right, so I was just going through, again, social media yesterday, and it's like, oh, Fetterman's appearing a lot. Let's hear what John has to say.
5: All right.
4: Remember how liberal people thought he was going to be.
5: Yeah.
4: Remember
5: yeah.
4: that?
5: Oh, yeah, sure.
4: And now his popularity with Republicans is, probably 40, 50 points higher than Democrats.
5: Oh, yeah, I'd say probably. Yeah. Yeah.
4: But here's Fetterman on CNBC. Here we go.
6: I agree. That's my point. It's like I said that on my own socials. I'm like, this is not a big tent kind of like, well, you know, like, you know, abolish prisons, abolish the border, abolish the presidency, abolish the Pentagon. I mean, these are crazy people. And now they are electing people across our country, you know, Colorado, even in my own state, definitely in New York City right now. And some of those people like Mandami are doing dangerous things. Could you imagine if I just announced that you know, I'm going to arrest so-and-so in Pennsylvania, or you're not welcome here in my state? You know, he's a clown, and now he's putting the list of people that owns homes in New York. You know, don't put people on lists. They haven't done anything wrong. And they're behaving in truly bizarre ways. And that seems like what the DSA wants more and more. And now, why aren't more Democrats? Isn't it? It's incumbent on us, Republican and Democrat side, to police your own ranks.
4: Let's get more from Fetterman here. Here we go.
6: This is not a big tent kind of like, well, you know, like, you know, abolish prisons, abolish the border, abolish the presidency, abolish the Pentagon. I mean, these are crazy people.
4: Okay, it's the same one. It the intro was, it said it was different. But let's go to, this is, again, another Democrat. This is Melissa DeRosa, remember, who worked for Cuomo.
5: Yeah. Yeah.
4: All right. Remember, she's a Democrat. Here we go. All right.
7: I don't know who in the DSA brain trust is sitting around saying it's a good idea to unleash the cast of One Flew Over the Cuckoo's Nest within 100 days of the midterms, because right now the best thing that the Republican Party has going for them is the DSA media tour.

0: I mean, seriously, it's the only lively part of the party, right? It's and I say lively because it's getting all the attention. They are doing every media, any and every media. They're doing the more right-leaning media. The DSA is out there.
1: I saw this article, Abigail Anthony, National Review. They have no idea what we think. The online discord about ideological bias in academia proves that leftists do not know what conservative beliefs are. In the past week, there has been some popular threads and insightful discussions on social media about the presence of conservatives and conservatism, or more accurately, the lack thereof in universities. Below, I paraphrase responses contributed by individuals defending the state of academia in no particular order. All right. And this is what she's doing to make her point. Conservatives oppose education itself. This is what the left's saying. Conservatives oppose education itself, independent of what is being taught at educational institutions or how they lean politically, and therefore do not train enough qualified people to work at universities. Universities are for literate people. Therefore, conservatives are excluded. Universities do not directly discriminate against conservatives on the basis of ideology. They simply maintain rigorous intellectual and scholarly standards that conservatives fail to meet. conservatives necessarily hold conservative beliefs, none of which are intellectually defensible positions, and therefore conservatives are unfit for academia. Five, conservatives support Trump, so they must be stupid and therefore do not belong in universities. Intelligent people lean to the left, and because academia is for intelligent people, academia leans to the left. Academia leans to the left because reality and truth lean to the left. Universities do have viewpoint diversity by virtue of having different disciplines and specialized schools. Therefore, the complaints about a lack of viewpoint diversity is unfounded.
0: Right.
1: Yeah. Yeah. Conservatives are almost always bad writers and therefore do not meet scholarly standards.
0: Okay.
1: Conservatives are anti-intellectual and do not believe in the underlying methodologies necessary for producing legitimate scholarship. Hmm. An example of conservatives rejecting methodology is apparent in their belief that there are two biological sexes. So you are not an intelligent person. You're anti-intellectual if you believe in the science of biology.
0: Mm-hmm.
1: By the way, that's the only thing that they bring up, which, of course, is the worst thing that they could possibly bring up.
0: Yeah.
1: Because the anti-intellectuals are the ones that are defined science.
0: Right.
1: But what's really interesting is I disagree with the premise of the article in National Review. Mm-hmm. They have no idea what we think. Yes, they do. That's why they won't debate. That's why they won't actually say, you know, for example, the conservatives are right. Socialism isn't going to work in grocery stores. They don't argue that point.
0: Right.
1: They're not arguing the points. You know, they're trying, as we know, since they brought up the radical transgender movement, that if you believe that there are two biological sexes, that you're anti-intellectual, how? They won't argue the point. We know that. We know how it goes in the radical transgender movement. You shut down the conversation. You need to shut up. You're transphobic. It's name calling. They don't want to discuss the issues. It's just the opposite. I disagree with Abigail. I think they know exactly where Republicans stand. They don't believe they can debate them, which is why they demonize them.
0: Well, and you demonize in order to avoid the debate.
1: Exactly.
0: You call them bigots, you call them, you know, whatever. And that's been their approach. You look at the DSA. They're not really even debating anything. It's not even a real debate. Well, you're pushing socialism. You're pushing no national defense. Yep, we sure are. You're pushing no police. Yep, we sure are. It's not a real debate. It's like they think they've won and the debate is over, that they've moved past the debate.
1: when you think about it, you know, I'm going to try this now. When I travel again, if I have time, I've got to stop by the hotel that I stay in. I got to stop by the bar again and see if I can find more liberals. I've done that since about 4 months ago when I met that couple, 4 or 5 months ago. Remember that couple I was telling you?
0: Mm-hmm.
1: Completely clueless, had no idea what was going on. No idea. Yet we're standing strong in their positions. And I said, well, yeah, but this is the way that it is. I can show you, you know, where it is. I can show you where you can find it from sources that you, I don't believe anything in the media. Then how did you come to your opinion? I got a blank stare back. If you don't believe, what do you believe then?
0: Where did you learn what you believe?
1: They couldn't tell me. And I would love just to bring up everything that we've, you know, been bringing up about, you know, socialism and everything else, and see whether they actually, you know, what they actually know about socialism.
0: Yeah.
1: Because you make a great point. They're not debating. You know, for example, what I'd like to ask them is this. What's taking over the Democratic Party is the Democratic Socialist of America. The leadership says they're all part of the Big Tent.
0: Yeah.
1: Right?
0: Right.
1: So, can you run it, when you think, talk to the average normal person, we want to get rid of the police, defund the police, open borders.
0: No national defense.
1: And no national defense.
0: No Senate.
1: No. Yeah, but before we even get there, because they have no concept of the separation of powers. I don't want to make it too complicated.
0: Yeah, that's a good point.
1: I want to get to the basic instinct of government is there to protect you.
0: Yeah.
1: But defund the police, defund Border Patrol and ICE, because now that's the DSA is saying that. They said that last week, the co-chair.
0: Right.
1: No, we don't want it. We don't want anybody on the borders.
0: Right.
1: Nobody, no police, nobody on the borders, no military, nothing. We just exist as a geographical area.
0: Right.
1: Who's for that one? Who on the Democrat side is for that? And why are you saying that that should be part of our big tent? Now, we can get into the next part with the no Senate and no Senate, no president, no Supreme Court, because people go, well, there's going to be one. No, there will not be one as we know it. It will not be a president of the United States. It will be someone chosen by the legislature, which would just be the House, and the Supreme Court would be under the whims of the House. You would have, you know, when you start thinking of one-party control, what comes to your mind?
0: Mm.
1: I don't know, the Politburo or...
0: Mm.
1: Yeah. The Soviet Union.
0: Yeah.
1: But, I mean, the argument, it's interesting because all the people from the DSA are young and stupid.
0: Yeah.
1: They have no idea of history at all.
0: No.
1: And that's why they go in there with this arrogant confidence. Like, what do you mean? Well, you know, well, prisons. No, we're going to have to evolve out of them, because once you get rid of poverty, there's not going to be any criminals anymore.
0: Right.
1: Out of your freaking mind? Have you paid attention to history at all?
0: Yeah, because no one would murder out of just anger.
1: Right.
0: Or some type of psychosis.
1: Hey, Eric, what you don't know realizes everybody wants to work hard and earn a legitimate living.
0: If Jeffrey Dahmer just had a little more money. Wow, what defense would they make for him?
1: Well, I can see...
0: I don't know who he was trying to feed.
1: I can see AOC. If you just fed them more Cheerios, we wouldn't have serial killers.
0: That's right. That's the problem. It's all this cereal. Then Bernie would chime in saying,
1: no,
0: we had too many choices of cereal.
1: No, it's the lack of cereal.
0: Yeah.
1: The argument can go both ways here.
0: Yeah. No, Bernie's going to be on the aisle. Look at all the choices in cereal.
1: No, you're right.
0: This is a problem.
1: No, I was wrong. It's not the lack of cereal. It's the sugar in the cereal.
0: Yes. The cereal killers are trying to do good.
1: Right.
0: By eliminating all the sugar in children's diets. Wait for it. Oh, because it just keeps getting more and more ignorant. It's not going to be long. It isn't going to be long.
1: Wow.
0: Yeah. I just don't know what's going to come next from the left. I don't know what they're going to promote and try and justify. If the economy is great, people won't have a need to commit a crime.
1: And the economy will be great because government will own all the businesses.
0: That's right.
1: And then government will care.
0: And we won't have police, but we're going to have to police you. So we'll have our police.
1: Now, we're going to limit the profits. Remember, as the DSA official position, no double-digit profits for anybody.
0: Yeah. Yeah, that's, you know, of course.
1: And so,
0: I don't know why you would have single-digit profits.
1: Well, they didn't. That was the fallback position,
0: yeah, right,
1: from that representative from the DSA last week.
0: Yeah.
1: Well, then what would the profit be? Well, certainly not double digits. Well, then 9%, 8%, 7%,
0: and
1: 6%.
0: Why any profits?
1: Yeah.
0: If the government can provide.
1: Wow, that'd be a great. Then why any profits?
0: Why any
1: if
0: profits?
1: If you're going to limit profits, why have any profits?
0: My neighbor's getting 9% profit. I'm only getting 1% profit.
1: That's not fair.
0: That's not fair.
1: We need to equalize profits.
0: That's right. 0.0.
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0: We are Red Eye Radio. He's Eric Carley, and I'm Gary McNamara. It'll be interesting to see, because you made a great point, that even when the DSA, when the socialist communist, whatever they are, anarchist, socialist, communist, whatever, whenever the DSA is on, you said there's really not a debate. Even if it's on a conservative network, it's more like, really?
1: Yeah.
0: And what do you believe here? Really? Well, how's this going to work?
1: It's going to work.
0: Get rid of poverty. It's going to work. There really isn't a debate where they go, all right, let's look at history. Do you understand history? There isn't time in a 2-minute segment.
1: Yeah.
0: In fact, I think the conservative networks just want to get out the insane ideas you believe in.
1: Yes.
0: And their job is done at that point.
1: Well, that's what they should be doing, but I'd love to see a long debate. I don't think there's going to be one.
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8: From ABC News, I'm Sherry Preston. It could be a fiery day on Capitol Hill as the doctor who led the country through the COVID pandemic faces the senator who has long accused him of hiding the truth about its origins. ABC's Karen Waugh has more.
9: Newly released excerpts from Fauci's personal diary were allegedly unearthed by current Health Secretary RFK Jr. Senator Paul has released what he says are key passages, including a section from January 2020 where Fauci seemingly admits he knew the virus did not originate in the Wuhan, China wet market. Fauci has consistently said the so-called spillover theory, that the virus passed naturally from animals to humans, is the most likely origin of the pandemic.
8: Fauci denies he misled the public about anything. In southern Japan, they're still trying to search for people trapped in the collapsed mall following a strong earthquake Tuesday.
10: There is a massive rescue operation underway because there was an explosion there that ripped through this mall. There's video capturing the moment of the blast. It could have been caused by a gas leak. We just don't know at this point. But, you know, we can see part of the building collapsing. Authorities say they've rescued some people, but others remain unaccounted for at this point.
8: ABC's Britt Clennett, at least 13 people have died. U.S. forces across the Middle East are on high alert after fighting resumed overnight. Jordan's air defense systems intercepting 5 missiles launched from Iran. The air base where it happened is hosting U.S. Central Command. The renewed hostilities follow 3 days of relative calm and diplomatic talks. Along party lines, Jay Clayton has been confirmed by the Senate as the National Director of National Security. During his confirmation hearings, he repeatedly refused to say Joe Biden had won the 2020 election.
11: Who won the 2020 election?
12: I think I've answered
11: election.
12: The question. We can keep doing this.
11: Well, we're going to keep doing it because you're not being honest and forthright.
12: I'm not going to engage in the theater.
8: You're listening to ABC News.
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15: Here's the deal. The government is over $38 trillion in debt, which means the IRS isn't slowing down. 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
1: A failed assault. Good morning, I'm Gordon Deal, along with Nicole Murray, on this Wednesday, July 29th. Thanks for joining us. Here's what's up this hour.
2: The U.S. military says it stopped a surprise attack by Iran by intercepting all ballistic missiles launched at American forces in Jordan.
1: The New York Times says federal agents are arresting foreign citizens with expired visas at airports, including spouses of Americans.
2: Colleagues and world leaders have gathered to pay tribute to late South Carolina Senator Lindsey Graham.
1: And AT&T and Verizon trying to make it more attractive to have individual cell phone plans versus your family plan.
3: If they wanted to have their own standalone plan, they would go to like a one of the discount carriers, smaller brands that tend to be cheaper. What's changed is that, you know, AT&T and Verizon, they're very cognizant of that. Both of them are working to modernize their plan structure.
1: Patience Hagen at the Wall Street Journal on looking beyond the family data plan. President Trump is facing new war pressure this morning after Iran launched a surprise ballistic missile attack on American forces in Jordan. Central Command says the missiles were all successfully intercepted, but the Wall Street Journal says the assault raised the prospect that American forces would have to respond, just as negotiations to reopen the Strait of Hormuz and eventually jumpstart broader peace talks were picking up speed. The ballistic missile attack by Iran came hours after Trump met Israeli Prime Minister Benjamin Netanyahu at the White House yesterday for talks focused heavily on Iran.
4: This is actually a good time to make a deal for them. If they don't make a deal, then I go back and I finish the job. But that's going to take them forever to rebuild. Already, it'll take them many years to rebuild.
1: He was on Fox News. The U.S. and Iran had gone 3 days without attacks on each other. Separately, CENTCOM said last evening that U.S. and Saudi fighter aircraft struck multiple sites in eastern Iraq in response to what it called drone attacks directed by Iran's military over the past 72 hours. Funeral services continue for former South Carolina Senator Lindsey Graham, who will be laid to rest today in his home state. President Trump called him a constant fixture of American politics at the highest level and a force to be reckoned with all over the world. In a eulogy yesterday at the Washington National Cathedral, 2 days of ceremonies and funeral services began yesterday morning when Graham's flag-draped casket arrived at the Capitol. He died suddenly this month at age 71. Congressional colleagues and world leaders were among those paying tribute. Vice President J.D. Vance remembered his swashbuckling, infectious laugh.
5: But he would walk into the United States Senate, and he would slap you on the back. He would greet the person who served his food. He treated everybody the same because he was fascinated and he loved every single person in this chamber. And that's a great testament to the man.
1: Graham had been a vocal critic of Trump's when they ran against each other in the 2016 presidential race. But Graham ultimately became one of Trump's closest and most trusted allies on Capitol Hill and a frequent golf partner. Speaking of the upper chamber, the Senate has easily advanced a Russia sanctions bill that late lawmaker Lindsey Graham had long sought to move forward before his unexpected death. The 86-12 procedural vote yesterday sets up the measure for final passage later this week. The vote came after Ukrainian President Volodymyr Zelensky addressed senators on Capitol Hill and followed the funeral of the South Carolina senator who had been a big supporter of Kyiv. Lawmakers renamed the bill after their former colleague. It would sanction Russian leaders, its energy sector, and shadow fleet. Connecticut Democrat Richard Blumenthal.
6: This bill says to Vladimir Putin, your days of war are numbered. You are on the losing side. Better to come to the table now.
1: The bill would also extend certain sanctions on Iran, a last-minute addition to the measure. The bill is widely expected to pass in the upper chamber. Its path after that, though, is not guaranteed as House lawmakers adjourned for the August recess before taking it up. Make sure to check out a podcast of today's show, by the way, full of stories you won't hear this hour. 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
1: Thanks for spending time with us. President Trump is pushing Health and Human Services Secretary Robert F. Kennedy Jr. to probe an alleged link between vaccines and autism. More from Liz White, health policy reporter at the Wall Street Journal. Liz, this is kind of a pivot.
2: Yeah, this is an interesting turn of events because, you know, usually people think of RFK Jr. as the chief vaccine skeptic of the Trump administration. And we also know that, you know, earlier this year, political advisors had told Kennedy and others in HHS to dial back the vaccine efforts ahead of the midterms after polls found that those moves weren't very popular. But the president is ignoring the polls and telling Kennedy to go full steam ahead on some of these vaccine changes. The president is particularly focused on the issue of autism and wants to see that if Kennedy reduces the number of recommended childhood vaccines, whether autism rates drop. Obviously, this link is, by most scientists, said not to be something that people should be concerned about. So very interesting.
1: So what happened to dial it back?
2: So Kennedy tried to reduce the number of vaccines from 17 to 11, the diseases that kids get vaccinated against back in January. A federal judge blocked that plan after some pediatricians sued. And so now at President Trump's urging, Kennedy is trying to get some quicker decisions in that case. And they're exploring other legal options to try to do what the president wants, in addition to doing some more studies on autism and vaccines. And, you know, President Trump is so insistent on this. They had this lunch in May where he's told Kennedy, why aren't you doing more on this? And he said, I think you have the yips. President has told aides that if Kennedy doesn't get this done, he'll be a failure. So it's a big deal in their relationship right now.
1: Wow. Does this seem to be like conflicting messages here heading into the midterms?
2: Yeah, definitely. At that lunch, Kennedy was taken aback, we report. He thought, you know, he was doing what he's supposed to do. That White House aides had told him, you know, we need to focus on more popular messages like food reform and fighting Medicare fraud, that kind of thing. So he had complied, and he hasn't really spoken about vaccines publicly this year very much. But he is, trying to move forward on some of these initiatives and figuring out how he can make the president happy.
1: Wow. We're speaking with Liz White, health policy reporter at the Wall Street Journal. The story is called Trump Turns Up the Heat on RFK Jr. to Cut Back Childhood Vaccines. What does polling tell us about this? Is the president maybe seeing something else that the pollsters are not, in terms of Republicans trying to win midterms here?
2: Well, the president's own pollster, Tony Fabrizio, did a series of polls back in the winter that showed, you know, the even Republican voters were super on board, super happy about the MAHA message on food and agriculture, but were not as excited about the vaccine skepticism part of the Make America Healthy Again agenda. And that's pretty much reflected in some other polling that we've seen. KFF has an ongoing good poll on who Americans trust for vaccine information. And most Americans, more than 80%, trust their own doctor. Far fewer, around 34%, trust Robert F. Kennedy Jr.
1: Boy, is it possible that Kennedy could be on the chopping block here?
2: You know, that has been a rumor swirling around Washington lobbying circles that, you know, Kennedy may be out after the midterms, and Oz, the CMS Medicare administrator, is viewed as a potential successor. I would say from our reporting, it shows that Kennedy and Trump continue to have a good relationship. It definitely doesn't seem that like he's on the chopping block in any way, but this is a point of tension there. And, you know, things change quickly in Washington. We'll have to see. An initial rumor from earlier this summer that he was going to be out by July 4th turned out not to be true. Around that time, his son shouted out at this public gathering, "My dad's not a quitter." So we'll see what happens.
1: Wow. All right. So just recap, since we're on the issue here, what the science and medical community say here about vaccines and their potential ties to autism.
2: Yeah. This vaccine that's been studied the most on this issue is the measles, mumps, and rubella vaccine, because this was the one that was really targeted by anti-vaccine activists in the early 2000s.
3: And there have been a long list of studies now since then showing no connection in addition to autism, from, multiple hundreds of studies and then also big cohort studies. So there's this big, more than 600,000 kids were looked at in Denmark, showed no connection to autism. In addition, when looking at, the childhood vaccine schedule as a whole, scientists will say, we protect against more diseases with this set of vaccines than we used to, and they're better technology. So they're more specific antigens. They're not provoking the immune system as much as we did in the past with our vaccines that were not as good. So it's more bang for your buck, basically, with vaccines these days. And scientists say there's really no reason to fear autism from vaccines.
1: Thanks, Liz. Liz White, health policy reporter at The Wall Street Journal. 20 minutes now after the hour. On This Morning, America's First News, here's Nicole Murray.
4: And now, the three big things you need to know. Number one.
5: Iran has launched multiple ballistic missiles toward a U.S. military base in Jordan in what Central Command is describing as an attempted surprise attack. Officials added that all missiles were intercepted. President Trump said he wants a peace deal to avoid future U.S. strikes.
6: The bridges are going to be gone. Literally in less than, I would say in 2 hours, most of the bridges, the major bridges will all be gone. And the power plants in one day. And, if I can avoid doing that, I'd like to do that.
5: Trump spoke on Fox News.
4: Number two.
5: President Trump, Vice President J.D. Vance, and others honored late Senator Lindsey Graham at a funeral at the Washington National Cathedral yesterday. Senate Majority Leader John Thune.
7: His leadership on national security and on our national defense is well known. I travel with Lindsey all over the world as part of congressional delegations, and I saw firsthand just how much he was respected by our allies.
5: Graham will be laid to rest today in his home state of South Carolina.
4: Number three.
5: Police said the 15-year-old arrested after a shootout at a Seattle food festival over the weekend was armed with a ghost gun with an extended magazine. Mayor Katie Wilson.
8: Police believe that this was targeted gang-related violence and continue to look for other possible suspects.
5: The shooting left at least three people dead and four others injured, including a toddler. At least 13 people have been killed after a 6.8 magnitude earthquake struck southern Japan yesterday, injuring hundreds and knocking out power and water to tens of thousands. Officials say rescuers are racing against the clock as they search for survivors among collapsed buildings. Dr. Anthony Fauci is set to testify before the Senate Homeland Security Committee today. It comes a day after his private diary was released to the public as part of an investigation into the origins of the coronavirus. The New York Post reports that cutting back on sleep could pack on the pounds. New data says that adults who got roughly 90 minutes less sleep each night for 6 weeks gained roughly 1 pound compared to those who got enough rest. Health experts recommend getting 7 to 9 hours of sleep each night.
1: Yeah, if you're tired, maybe you snack more or something like that.
5: Oh, yeah, absolutely. Yeah, My inhibitions go way down when I'm tired.
1: Yeah. 23 minutes now after the hour.
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1: For spending time with us. AI chatbots reportedly are coming after the role of financial advisor, but financial advisors aren't just dispensing help on investments and padding a nest egg anymore. Here's Medora Lee, money reporter at USA Today. Medora, explain.
14: Yeah, so financial advisors over the years, their role has evolved, and they actually do so much more now than they used to. Before, it was kind of like a transactional thing. You know, you need to buy some life insurance, you needed to invest in some stocks or whatever to get some to earn some money. They could make suggestions and hook you up with like the right stock or the right insurance company. But now they have now become kind of the center of your life in some ways, because they want to help you. They care about what you want to achieve in your life, how you want to live in your life, and now and into the future. And because you share all this with them and your relationships, new kids, new grandkids, divorces, things like that, they know so much about your life, or they should, that they can actually guide you through so many different moments in your life. They're kind of uniquely situated to do this. Because they need to know all these pieces to try to help you make sure that you can retire comfortably the way you want to.
1: Is this trying to survive a fight against AI chatbots and robo-advisors?
14: Yeah, I don't know if they necessarily are doing these things to fight against AI chatbots, but this is what makes them not too worried about AI chatbots. Because, you know, it's a relationship that they're forming, which is why they also always say, people always say, interview different financial advisors and make sure you feel comfortable with the one you choose, because you may end up having to tell them a lot about your personal life so that they can help you live your best life.
1: We're speaking with Medora Lee, money reporter at USA Today. 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You said at times they can be an everyday counselor on what?
14: They can. I mean, I don't know if you necessarily want to call them every day for every single Starbucks coffee you're going to purchase, but they can help you. They can sit down and help you figure out what kinds of things you need to pay for and what buckets of money are best to use that are, you know, tax efficient or for you. Just help you figure out a daily budget, monthly budget, whatever you need. They also can. This is actually, here's the story that made me want to write this story. When I was talking to a financial advisor about something else, he mentioned to me that one of his clients was kind of like a older lady. She went into a car dealership and she was trying to buy a new car. And the salesperson was talking about all these different options and it just was overwhelming. She was confused. So she did not call her brother. She did not call her friend. Well, maybe it's her friend. She called her financial advisor.
15: Oh, wow.
14: So, which was him, the person I was speaking to. And he told me that he walked her through it over the phone and, you know, with the at the dealership and with the salesperson, and tried to figure out like what she did need, what she was worth, the value of the money that she was going to pay for it, and what she could, how she could pay for it if she really wanted this or that. And that's how she bought her car.
1: Thanks, Medora. Medora Lee, money reporter at USA Today. 30 minutes now after the hour on This Morning, America's First News.

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2: Don't you love it? Oh, it's so good!
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3: I'm Sherry Preston. That fragile pause in the fighting in the Middle East broken this morning by missiles. Jordan says it shot down 5 missiles launched from Iran, and CENTCOM says it took out missiles fired by Iran in what was called an attempted surprise attack. Search teams in Japan still looking for survivors after the earthquake that killed at least 13 people. ABC News foreign correspondent Britt Clennett.
4: Extensive damage to infrastructure. We're talking bridges, shrines collapsing, roads completely buckling, fires breaking out in damaged buildings. And hundreds of thousands of residents were told to evacuate the affected area, with thousands of emergency rescue teams trying to now survey the damage and contain it.
3: Dr. Anthony Fauci set to face questions today at a Senate hearing on COVID after the health department says it found several years worth of his journal entries. In one, he seems to question the origin of the pandemic. This is ABC News.
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1: Glad you're with us. Welcome into Wednesday, July 29th. Gordon Deal with Nicole Murray. Some of our top stories and headlines. The U.S. intercepted Iranian missiles launched at American forces in Jordan. Funeral today for South Carolina Senator Lindsey Graham. The Wall Street Journal says the Trump administration reportedly plans to end a subsidy that keeps premiums in check for Medicare drug plans. Fireworks potential today as Dr. Anthony Fauci testifies on Capitol Hill about the origins of COVID. A Mega Millions ticket worth $800 million was sold in Florida last night. And the strangers who helped during a frightening car crash in Houston. That story in about 20 minutes. 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
2: Well, AT&T and Verizon, both of them have recently announced low-cost plans that might finally make it, make sense for you to leave mom and dad's family plan. But wow. don't panic, because family plans are not going away. But there's a whole generation of people who are grown up and paying their own bills, except for the phone bill, right? Because for years, carriers structured family plans, so it was so much cheaper to just stay on a family plan rather than get your own plan. Why would you ever get your own plan under the new system? But, you know, AT&T and Verizon, they're conscious of that. They're rethinking their plans these days. They've finally made plans that actually, like, it actually kind of makes sense. Like, it actually is cheaper to get your own standalone plan rather than like stay on mom's plan and contribute to her bill.
1: How about that? All right. So I think as you pointed out in the story, it didn't seem like AT&T and Verizon here were engaging a certain block here of customers, like young adults. What has changed?
2: Yes, that's very true. Like a lot of young adults just didn't, you know, they didn't make their own plans, or if they did, they didn't go to the big carriers like AT&T and Verizon, right? If they wanted to have their own standalone plan, they would go to like one of the discount carriers, smaller brands that tend to be cheaper. What's changed is that, you know, AT&T and Verizon, they're very cognizant of that. Both of them are working to modernize their plan structure. They're thinking about the needs of young adults like that and other consumers who are looking for like an individual option like that. They're thinking about those needs. But one thing I'd stress is like family plans aren't going away. So don't panic. You don't have to change, at least not yet.
1: Okay. I'd like to encourage my kids perhaps to go their own way with that. What are they going to save, though, for example?
2: It can be a pretty dramatic savings. So AT&T's their single line offer, it starts at $15 a month for one line. And granted, that version doesn't come with a lot of data. You might need to upgrade a bit from that and get more data. But if their cost on your plan might be around like $30 or $40 a month for an add-on line, that's a common price for like an add-on line. So this might finally be cheaper. And then from Verizon, if they're switching to Verizon for another carrier, they can get a single line plan for as low as $30. And that might be around what the cost is for them to be on your family plan, or it might be even less than what the cost is for them to be on your family plan.
1: Wow. We're speaking with Patience Hagen, telecom reporter at the Wall Street Journal. The story is called AT&T and Verizon Look Beyond the Family Plan. What's T-Mobile doing, if anything, in this space?
2: T-Mobile hasn't launched something like this as of this time. Analysts say it's because they don't really need to. Like, T-Mobile is the one that's still growing. They're growing the fastest, I should say. They're still taking share. They're the one that's growing the fastest. So it's kind of like they don't need to introduce a new plan right now. They don't have the same pressing need quite as much as AT&T and Verizon

0: shake things up. But you know, the same forces are at play for them in terms of a generation of adults who are still on family plans. Like all the same factors are there, the same forces are there. So I think we should watch this space and see what they do in the future.
1: So Verizon, I guess, and AT&T both feel that ultimately this will boost revenue, even if there's apparently some savings now to go it on your own?
0: They do. They do it because it could really boost per user revenue in the long term. You know, they figured they can, if they get those young adults when they're leaving the family plan, you know, this is their chance to like snag them and lock them in as lock in a relationship with that person, right? Like you don't want that person to go to a discounted carrier, like a competitor like US Mobile. If you can get them to choose AT&T or Verizon at that point, then they're likely to like stay an AT&T and Verizon customer for life. And as they mature and they need more things like home internet or they need multi-line plans when they have kids, then it's more likely they're going to stay a customer of AT&T and Verizon, and more of that revenue will accrue to the big carriers.
1: Thanks, Patience. Patience Hagen, telecom reporter at the Wall Street Journal. By the way, it's Wednesday, which means a new episode of our video series called When the Mic is Off. This week, Nicole and I debate whether expensive airline perks are worth it. I think you might know how Princess feels about this. Yes. You can find the new episode later this morning on Facebook, Instagram, TikTok, and X. Just do a search for This Morning with Gordon Deal. 19 minutes in front of the hour. Coming up next, a most unusual OnlyFans account.
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1: Good morning, Gordon. To quote an ancient Greek philosopher, it's not about what happens to you, but how you react to it that matters. Animal researchers in California responded to funding cuts in the best way possible, going outside the box to rake in a whole lot of dough. The scientists at UCLA studying marmots, their plump, soccer ball-sized rodents, which are very social and very sedentary. When a bundle of federal funding got cut last year, the researchers came together in an existential crisis and came up with a solution. An OnlyFans account, not for the humans, but for the rodents. And so, Only Marms was born. The account promises unfiltered yellow-bellied marmot content from the Rockies. It's a steady stream of photos and videos of the chubby and personable marmots. They also have cute names like Staple, Paw Print, and Cabinet. That helps. It's just one example of unorthodox funding sources the researchers are using to keep the lights on. Last month, they partnered with a local brewery to release a Marmot Tears IPA. And coming soon, Fat Marmot Week, a month-long project for people at home to vote on the fattest marmot.
0: This is a little play on the Fat Bear Week, like in Alaska, right? Yeah.
1: One of my favorite weeks of the year.
0: Yeah. Fat Marmot Week. Yeah. That's clever.
1: Yeah.
0: Listen, I don't know what we would do, quite honestly, without studies of marmots.
1: I was wondering that,
0: right?
1: Too.
0: Do we need funding for that? Not disparaging what the researchers do, but in this case, marmots.
1: No, but I will say, in my researching of only marms, I learned that marmots are apparently very heavily researched because they don't move that much and they're easy to track.
0: Okay. Well, again,
1: they're fat and they sit a lot.
0: Can we just point a camera at them? We don't really need a ton of research. Just aim a camera at them. They never move.
1: Yep.
0: Oh, boy.
1: Marmots eating more today.
0: Right.
1: Would the marmots eat this, though, Gordon? And would you try this? You're an adventurous eater, but this might be a bridge too far. Domino's has unveiled an ice cream inspired by its iconic garlic and herb dipping sauce. Yes, it's garlic and herb soft serve. It's not in the U.S. Not yet. I should couch it with that. The pizza chain debuted the treat, or torture, yesterday at the British beach town of Brighton. They were trying to gauge whether sunbathers would swap their usual sweet treat for something sweet and savory. The Mirror provides us with some replies. One woman told them, "Oh no, it's got garlic taste in it." Well, yeah. Another beachgoer told the UK paper she thought it was an April Fool's joke, and then remembered it's not April.
0: Well, I like those combos sometimes, the salty and the sweet. Here's the one I think an approach that Mike and I usually agree on. You buy it, I'll taste it.
1: Fair enough.
0: One of those.
1: If they were giving it to you, you'd try it.
0: Yes, exactly.
1: All right.
0: Thanks, Dom. 13 minutes in front of the hour.
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1: Glad you're with us. Affordable, high-quality health care remains a necessity for Americans, as you know. Yet finding good care at a reasonable price is easier said than done. The average American spends more than $15,000 a year on personal health care. On top of that, high spending doesn't always translate into better outcomes. Research from the Kaiser Family Foundation shows that the U.S. trails several other wealthy nations in areas like health coverage, life expectancy, access to care, other health outcomes. As part of this, WalletHub compared the 50 states and Washington, D.C. across 44 key measures. It found states with the best healthcare systems are New Hampshire, Minnesota, Iowa, Rhode Island, and Hawaii. The states with the worst healthcare systems, West Virginia, Texas, Georgia, Mississippi, and Alaska, in last place. 8 minutes in front of the hour on This Morning. Once again, here's Nicole Murray.
0: And now, the three big things you need to know. Number one.
2: CENTCOM says that Iran launched a surprise ballistic missile attack on American forces in Jordan, adding that the attack on U.S. forces was unsuccessful. Separately, Israeli Prime Minister Benjamin Netanyahu said that he and President Trump are on the same page.
3: It was great. It was one of the best meetings that we've had. And I always hate to disappoint our would-be critics, who are trying to find, you know, cracks in our alliance.
2: Netanyahu spoke on Fox News.
0: Number two.
2: Senators have overwhelmingly voted to advance a Russia sanctions bill that South Carolina Senator Lindsey Graham had worked to pass before his death. Mississippi Senator Roger Wicker.
4: It's an overwhelming show of support from senators representing East and West and North and South. Across this great country, Democrat and Republican.
2: The legislation would impose 100% secondary tariffs on countries that continue buying Russian oil and gas.
0: Number three.
2: A teenage boy who carried out a mass shooting at his Georgia high school, killing two students and two teachers, has been sentenced to life without parole. Barrow County District Attorney Brad Smith said 16-year-old Colt Gray's involvement in an online hate group should have been a red flag to his parents.
5: I want everyone to realize this is not harmless. The things they're doing online are not harmless, and we need to pay attention to when these kids start doodling these things on their notebooks and put them on their backpacks.
2: Gray pled guilty to all 55 counts against him, including murder and aggravated assault. Florida has become the first state in nearly a decade to carry out two executions in a single day, putting to death an 80-year-old man who was the second oldest inmate known to receive a lethal injection in modern U.S. history. Hours earlier, the state executed a former police officer convicted of killing a young girl. On a lighter note, YouGov data says that Generation Z girls are ditching their bras. This is to prioritize comfort, body positivity, and personal freedom.
1: Man.
2: Yeah.
1: Why now, I guess?
2: I think it's just kind of like a shift, like, you know, let's go El Natural. It's more comfortable that way. Have you ever had a wire right up against your chest?
1: No, surprisingly not. I have not had a wire up against my chest. Isn't it uncomfortable just not having one at times too? Like,
2: I guess if you're like a thicker woman like myself, it's a little harder because then everything's like flopping around and all that. But for the skinnier woman, it definitely is beneficial. I've seen it.
1: 6 minutes now in front of the hour.
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1: Thanks for joining us. When a car flew off an HOV overpass and crashed upside down on a busy Houston freeway, complete strangers didn't wait for emergency crews. They jumped into action, working side by side to rescue 3 women trapped inside. SunnySkies.com says the crash happened last Wednesday when police say the driver lost control while speeding. As traffic came to a halt following the crash, drivers abandoned their own cars and rushed toward the wreckage. Video shows a growing crowd of Good Samaritans surrounding the overturned car, trying to reach the women trapped inside. Some use sledgehammers, poles, and their bare hands to pry at the vehicle. Firefighters arrived a short time later, freed the 3 women, and transported them to the hospital. All are expected to survive. That'll do it for this hour. For Nicole Murray and Dom Savino, I'm Gordon Deal. 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
4: From ABC News, I'm Sherry Preston. U.S. forces in the Middle East are on high alert after a resumption in fighting.
5: U.S. Central Command says Iran fired multiple ballistic missiles, but says all Iranian missiles were successfully intercepted. Axios reports the target was a U.S. base in Jordan. The question now, how will the U.S. respond? In a separate escalation, U.S. and Saudi jets targeted sites in eastern Iraq, linked to Iranian-backed groups believed responsible for attacking Saudi oil facilities.
4: ABC Sophie Flay, the escalation coming following several days of calm. Negotiations on a ceasefire had been taking place. At least 13 people were killed, but the death toll is expected to go higher following that earthquake in southern Japan, and hundreds of thousands of people have been told to evacuate the affected area. If you're an older American, listen up. Medicare Part D, which helps pay for your prescription drugs, is about to get more expensive. Here's ABC's Jim Ryan.
6: Dr. Mehmet Oz heads Medicare and Medicaid services for President Trump and said in a social media post yesterday that federal subsidies to the Medicare Part D plan are going away at the end of the year because, he says, the insurers no longer need them. He said most Medicare recipients will see drug premiums rise by less than $10 a month next year, and that some will see their rates actually drop. Jim Ryan, ABC News.
4: Dr. Anthony Fauci subpoenaed to appear on Capitol Hill this morning after parts of his diaries were made public. In them, Fauci questions the origins of the coronavirus that led to the pandemic. Another heat wave hitting Europe.
7: I mean, when it first started, obviously it's very nice because it's nice to consistently be able to have a barbecue and make plans. But yeah, I think it's generally pretty concerning.
4: Amber Hicks in the UK, the heat a bigger problem in France and Spain, where wildfires have forced thousands from their homes. American Red Cross has declared a national blood crisis, saying donations have fallen while hospital demand continues to rise. You're listening to ABC News.
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1: A surprise attack by Iran. Good morning, I'm Gordon Deal, along with Nicole Murray, on this Wednesday, July 29th. Glad you could be with us. Here's what we have for you this hour.
2: The U.S. military says all ballistic missiles launched by Iran on American forces in Jordan have been intercepted.
1: Colleagues and world leaders gathered to pay tribute to late South Carolina Senator Lindsey Graham. Services continue today.
2: The Trump administration reportedly plans to end a subsidy that keeps premiums in check for Medicare drug plans.
1: And the people who embrace the role of designated app scroller at Disney.
3: If you really want to maximize it, there's all sorts of tricks to sort of game the app, get yourself the best time. But here's the thing about it. It requires a lot of time on your phone. So you walk around Disneyland now, you see people just like staring at their phones and they're not noticing Cinderella's castle or Main Street or the princesses.
1: Ben Fritz at the Wall Street Journal on Disney being the happiest place on earth unless you're the app expert for rides. President Trump is facing new war pressure this morning after Iran launched a surprise ballistic missile attack on American forces in Jordan. Central Command says the missiles were all successfully intercepted, but the Wall Street Journal says the assault raised the prospect that American forces would have to respond. Just as negotiations to reopen the Strait of Hormuz and eventually jumpstart broader peace talks were picking up speed. Yesterday's ballistic missile attack by Iran came hours after Trump met Israeli Prime Minister Benjamin Netanyahu at the White House for talks focused heavily on Iran. He then appeared on Fox News and reiterated threats to Iran's infrastructure.
4: The bridges are going to be gone. Literally in less than, I would say in 2 hours, most of the bridges, the major bridges will all be gone. And the power plants in one day. And, you know, if I can avoid doing that, I'd like to do that.
1: Trump paused strikes on Friday to give peace talks a chance. Yesterday, Iran rejected a plan submitted by Oman for resuming traffic in the Strait of Hormuz. Funeral services continue for former South Carolina Senator Lindsey Graham, who will be laid to rest in his home state. President Trump described Graham as a respected statesman, giant of the United States Senate, and a true American original in a eulogy at the Washington National Cathedral. 2 days of ceremonies and funeral services began yesterday morning when Graham's flag-draped casket arrived at the Capitol.
5: He was the first person to make you laugh and one of the last people that you've really ever wanted to fight. These were the traits that made him into one of the great figures in Senate history. Few like him.
1: The influential and colorful foreign policy hawk died suddenly this month at age 71. Graham had been a vocal critic of Trump's when they ran against each other in the 2016 presidential race, but Graham ultimately became one of Trump's closest and most trusted allies. Graham's sister, Darlene, is serving out the senator's remaining term and plans to run for a full 6-year term. The Senate has easily advanced a Russia sanctions bill that late lawmaker Lindsey Graham had championed before his unexpected death. The 86-12 procedural vote yesterday sets up the measure for final passage in the upper chamber later this week. The vote came after Ukrainian President Volodymyr Zelensky addressed senators on Capitol Hill and followed the funeral of the South Carolina senator who had been a big supporter of Kyiv, Mississippi Republican Roger Wicker.
6: It's an overwhelming show of support from senators representing East and West and North and South. Across this great country, Democrat and Republican.
1: The legislation gained momentum after Graham's death, galvanizing senators to take action on the bill in his name. Lawmakers renamed the bill after their former colleague. It would sanction Russian leaders, its energy sector, and shadow fleet. It also would extend certain sanctions on Iran after lawmakers struck a deal to expand the scope of the legislation. If you've missed anything from today's show, there's an easy way to catch up. All you have to do is tell Alexa, Siri, or Google to play This Morning with Gordon Deal. 11 minutes after the hour on This Morning, America's First News.
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1: Thanks for spending time with us. Welcome into Wednesday. Federal Reserve Chairman Kevin Warsh will face a challenge this week in deciding whether to raise interest rates as the central bank stares down high inflation and geopolitical uncertainty. Insight from Zach Halashak, economics reporter at the Washington Examiner. Zach, what are you hearing?
2: It's a very complicated situation for Fed Chairman Kevin Warsh and the Fed board right now. Inflation is still too high. I believe it's coming in at like 3.5% on the consumer price index. The Fed's goal, or what it considers to be healthy inflation, is 2%. So with that starting point, inflation's already too high. And the tool that the Fed really has to contain that and push it down is to raise interest rates. And then you have some other uncertainties as well, like the Iran conflict, which is pushed headline inflation higher by pushing up energy prices. We don't have a concrete, conclusion to that conflict right now. So that has the potential, if it gets out of hand again, to push inflation even higher. So there's this interesting situation where the Fed is more likely to hold and just wait and see and continue to be in this wait and see mode. But there's also some investors who believe the Fed could even hike at this meeting. If you look at some of the implied odds, it's like 70-30, I just checked, of a rate hold. But usually going into these meetings, there's pretty much near certainty about what the Fed is going to do. So just that split shows how it's kind of a tough decision. And the people I've spoken with, Fed watchers and a former Fed president, argue that it's probably going to be a lot of discussion around the table about when to hike rates. Most investors think that rates will be hiked at least once before the end of the year and even before the midterm elections. It's a complicated picture, and it's like trying to build the plane as it flies when you have all this uncertainty with Iran and with other factors.
1: And that brings up, I guess, Mr. Warsh's role as sort of an influencer for the Open Market Committee, right? I mean, because he can't do this by himself, obviously.
2: No, and that's the thing that people often get wrong. President Trump has been calling for lower interest rates for some time now. Former Fed Chairman Jerome Powell was lambasted repeatedly over, social media and interviews with the president about him wanting to see Powell cut rates. But one person, the chairman, can't unilaterally change interest rate policy. It takes a majority vote of the Federal Open Market Committee. And the FOMC is certainly not going to lower rates, it appears, this year. So it kind of puts Warsh in a tough bind. And it was interesting, as opposed to Powell, who was attacked, pretty much nonstop for not lowering interest rates. Trump was asked about the possibility of a rate hike. I believe it was earlier this week. And he said something along the lines of, Kevin wants to do what's right, implying that Warsh would want to lower interest rates, but that the board is politically motivated and won't let him do so. So that might be a little bit of a reprieve from the attacks from Warsh. But again, he's fairly new in this. We'll see how long that honeymoon period will last. If you remember, Trump himself appointed Powell and then took to attacking him over time for rates being too high or, not being lowered. Yeah. So it'll be interesting to see how this plays out in the coming weeks and months.
1: We're speaking with Zach Halashak, economics reporter at the Washington Examiner. His story is called Warsh Faces Rate Hike Quandary in This Week's Meeting. That's a reference to the Fed Chairman, Kevin Warsh. What kind of message, I guess, would a rate hike send?
2: I think it would send the message that the Fed is laser focused on containing inflation. I think it would come as a bit of a surprise. Like I said, most investors do expect a hold. It would definitely rattle the markets, which is why I think that probably won't be a surprise rate hike. The markets like certainty, and the Fed likes to communicate pretty clearly and kind of telegraph in advance what it's going to do. But it would show, a rate hike either at this meeting or more likely at the next meeting, and I believe it's September, that the Fed is focused on bringing in inflation down to its 2% target. Warsh testified before the House Financial Services Committee and the banking committees recently and kind of struck a hawkish tone that he said everyone around that table at the FOMC is committed to bringing inflation back down. So I think you probably will see a rate hike in the coming weeks and months. And I think that'll signal that the Fed is still very concerned about inflation that's been plaguing the country for years now.
1: Thanks, Zach. Zach Halashak, economics reporter at the Washington Examiner. The Fed, by the way, makes its decision on interest rates this afternoon. This portion of the program is brought to you by Incogni. 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
0: And now, the three big things you need to know. Number one.
3: Iran has launched multiple ballistic missiles toward a U.S. military base in Jordan in what Central Command is describing as an attempted surprise attack. President Trump on Fox News regarding peace negotiations.
4: This is actually a good time to make a deal for them. If they don't make a deal, then I go back and I finish the job. But that's going to take them forever to rebuild. Already, it'll take them many years to ever rebuild.
3: Officials added that all missiles were intercepted.
0: Number two.
3: President Trump, Vice President J.D. Vance, and others honored late Senator Lindsey Graham at a funeral at the Washington National Cathedral yesterday. Vance said Graham was someone who loved everyone.
5: But he would walk into the United States Senate, and he would slap you on the back. He would greet the person who served his food. He treated everybody the same because he was fascinated, and he loved every single person in this chamber. And that's a great testament to the man.
3: Graham will be laid to rest today in his home state of South Carolina.
0: Number three.
3: Police said the 15-year-old arrested after a shootout at a Seattle food festival over the weekend was armed with a ghost gun with an extended magazine. Police Chief Sean Barnes.
6: A ghost gun is an untraceable weapon that lacks a serial number. They are typically homemade and they are illegal. This was the firearm that was recovered from the 15-year-old suspect who was in court yesterday for assault and weapons violations.
3: The shooting left at least three people dead and four others injured, including a toddler. At least 13 people have been killed after a 6.8 magnitude earthquake struck southern Japan yesterday, injuring hundreds and knocking out power and water to tens of thousands. Officials say rescuers are racing against the clock as they search for survivors among collapsed buildings. There will be a new way to get your hands on Apple products. The company announced that customers in the U.S. will soon be able to lease an iPhone for up to 2 years, starting at $17.99 per month. There will also be options to lease an Apple Watch, Mac, or iPad. Health experts with the New York Post say that food is often still edible past the expiration date. Fun fact, food date labels vary by state and are determined by the food manufacturer.
1: They're determined by me.
3: Do you do like the sniff test kind of thing?
1: Smell test.
3: Yeah.
1: Looks good. No brown or weird stuff in it. Yeah, let's have a taste. That's how I do it.
3: Sometimes I let my dog Carolina determine because their noses are stronger. And if she's like, ooh, no, I'm not touching that. That's my way.
1: 23 minutes after the hour.
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0: glad you're with us. Since Disney introduced lightning lanes 5 years ago, debate has raged over whether letting people pay for shorter waits is savvy crowd management or nickel and diming. One thing is certain: to have the best experience, at least one person in every party needs to be the theme park equivalent of a designated driver. Here's Ben Fritz at the Wall Street Journal. Ben, what have you found?
1: Well, I found that for the most popular version of the lightning lane, you need to make reservations throughout the day. It's not like you just go get on a short line. It requires a lot of interaction with the app. And if you really want to maximize it, there's all sorts of tricks to sort of gain the app, get yourself the best time. But here's the thing about it. It requires a lot of time on your phone. So you walk around Disneyland now, you see people just like staring at their phones, and they're not noticing Cinderella's Castle or Main Street or the princesses because they're making and revising their ride reservations in the Lightning Lane app all day.
0: Jeez. One of the people you profiled was this Carrie Bart from Colorado, who you caught up with in Disneyland there in Anaheim. I mean, she got three kids in tow and then scrolling on the phone trying to maximize. I mean, was she enjoying herself?
1: I mean, I think she, you know, like a lot of people say, it's a mixed bag. I noticed Carrie because she was right at the entrance. And you walk into Disneyland, you go down what they call Main Street USA, and it's like this kind of 1950s idealistic version of America. And it's your first, you're supposed to start getting you immersed in a different world. And she was pushing her twin stroller, holding her sort of oldest kid's hand with one of her hands and had her head buried in her phone on the other hand, because if you want to get a good reservation, you have to do it the moment you pass through the gates when you're allowed to start. So she was doing it, and I was like, you just missed Main Street USA. And she was like, yeah, she definitely didn't like that. But she was like, it is better than having to go wait in a long line. You know, so it's a trade-off. It's like you miss a lot of stuff, but then you don't spend an hour waiting in line.
0: Jeez. We're speaking with Ben Fritz, entertainment industry reporter at the Wall Street Journal. The story is called Disney is the Happiest Place on Earth Unless You're the Designated Scroller. Some of the hacks you mentioned in your piece, like slots or stacking, how does that stuff work?
1: So Disney Slots, which is the one I tried, is this method where after you make a reservation, you can say you want to revise it. And because often what happens is other people are revising reservations. So maybe you made a reservation for a ride 3 hours from now, but then you keep telling the app, I want to revise it. And then you refresh the time, which is just, you know, pull down on your phone like in any app, and then it refreshes the information. If somebody else canceled, suddenly there might be an earlier time available that the app will show you. So the trick is you just keep pulling the screen down and refreshing the times over and over and over and over. Jeez, right. And eventually an earlier sign might pop up. And I tried that, and I went, you know, I originally had a reservation on Space Mountain at like noon, and then I got a new time at like 9:30. So it worked, but I had to refresh the app like a couple of dozen times.
0: Oh, goodness. And then what's stacking?
1: Stacking, some other people do, is they make their reservations first thing in the morning. You can only make a reservation usually like a few hours out. And then they keep reviving them to be later in the day so that they have their best reservations are all on top of each other in the mid to late afternoon, like 2, 3, 4 o'clock, because those are often the busiest times at the park, right after lunch. So they want to have all the reservations for that time. And then in the morning, they wait on the lines, which tend to be shorter than they are in the afternoon. So they're also kind of, that's not how the system is intended to work, but it's another workaround for people to maximize their personal value.
0: Thanks, Ben. Ben Fritz, entertainment industry reporter at the Wall Street Journal. 30 minutes now after the hour on This Morning, America's First News.
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5: I'm Shiri. Preston, missiles flying again in the Middle East. CENTCOM says it shot down several missiles fired from Iran. Jordan says it intercepted missiles as well. This after several days of a pause in the fighting and after President Trump and Israeli Prime Minister Benjamin Netanyahu met 5 months after the war began.
6: Netanyahu later described their Oval Office sit down as excellent. He said it was a conversation of full partnership, of mutual support. He actually described it as one of the best conversations he's had with President Trump. The White White House, in a very brief statement from Caroline Leavitt, said that it was a positive and productive meeting.
5: That's ABC's Mary Bruce. Search teams in Japan still trying to find survivors after the strong earthquake that hit the southern part of the country. At least 13 people are confirmed dead, but that number is expected to go up. Trump administration set to stop subsidies for Medicare Part D that could push premiums for the prescription coverage up as much as $20 a month. This is ABC News.
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0: Journal says the Trump administration reportedly plans to end a subsidy that keeps premiums in check for Medicare drug plans. The New York Times says the Trump administration has begun arresting foreign citizens with expired U.S. visas as they travel through airports, including spouses of Americans. And the paralyzed Olympic hopeful who's become an advocate for the disabled. Her story in about 20 minutes. 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Money transparency is apparently at a new level. More younger Americans are increasingly willing to make one's private financial conversations public. Why? Here's Julie Bauke, career strategist we know as Julie on the Job. Julie, what stands out to you?
1: The first thing that stood out to me was I had a flashback of when I was 22, and I discovered at my incredibly generous salary of $17,500 a year, I discovered that a woman who was hired on the same day as me was making $18,000 a year. And I was young and naive and inexperienced, and I just didn't understand how that could be. And so we clearly discussed salary with each other. And then I went to talk to my boss about it. And he's like, well, she has a master's degree. I'm like, oh. I'm thinking, an extra $500 is the only thing a master's degree gets you?
0: Okay. Wow.
1: But I was like, okay, never mind. And so then after, I was so new in the workforce, I really didn't understand what was acceptable. And I don't think from that moment on, I ever discussed my salary or anybody else's again. So part of this is when you're young, and also new college graduates are also always comparing starting levels salary. It's like a little competition.
0: Okay.
1: I mean, I remember that back in the day. And so some of this is you're young and you're trying to figure the world out. But some of it is also the transparency, the feeling like, well, why should this be a secret? If your compensation system is fair and you're paying me for my experience, why shouldn't we talk about it? And then we've seen the other side of that. You and I have talked about some states and the federal government even requiring in their jobs, they post a salary range. And so that is relatively new for companies to be required or make a decision to post a salary range. And it makes sense because you're saving time on both sides of the desk. People who aren't qualified won't apply. And as a company, that's gonna lessen the work on you to fill roles. But it's still controversial because is that anybody's business? And especially the older people in the market are saying, it is none of your business how much I make, and I'm not going to tell you. And so we're seeing the younger people saying, why not? Do you have something to hide? It's kind of the implication there.
0: For the young folks who like doing this, perhaps just acknowledging that they can't afford certain things, do you think it's helpful in their financial decision-making?
1: It can be. So we are always, I think, especially this day and age, especially younger people, are always comparing ourselves to others. Look at social media. It's a comparison machine.
0: Yeah.
1: And when you look at this and say, wow, it looks like you are going and having Starbucks three times a day. What does a project manager or marketing analyst make? Oh, I make about this, but I also live in New York, but I have six roommates. So I think it gives people guardrails, or not, but sort of a framework within how to evaluate how they're doing. And we've got a generation right now who really feels like they are really far behind and are never going to catch up because of housing prices and at the cost of everything else, student debt, blah, blah, blah. And so I think they're naturally kind of grabbing for information that will help them either feel like they are normalize what they're feeling or help them really kind of, in some cases, what am I working toward here?
0: We're speaking with Julie Bauke, career strategist we know as Julie on the Job. Are there risks here, I don't know, career or otherwise, for young people discussing finances publicly/online?
1: Yeah. So the whole system, as a company, your whole compensation system is complex. And it has to be constantly monitored, because what you're doing is you are

0: compensating, hopefully, you're compensating and deciding how to pay people up front and then how to compensate people, whether it's bonuses or salary increases throughout the year, based on a lot of different factors. There's a lot of companies that say, look, we hire everybody off, like Deloitte or some of the bigger accounting firms will say, everybody with a bachelor's degree, you start at this number. No negotiation. Just don't even ask. But then from there on out, it's a matter of what level are you? It could be a matter of how marketable are your skills. In other words, how hard would it be to replace you?
1: Thanks, Julie. Julie Bauke, career strategist, we know as Julie on the Job. Hey, if you've missed anything from the show, you can stream or download the podcast available every day on Apple, Google, Spotify, or wherever you get your podcasts. Just do a search for This Morning with Gordon Deal. 20 minutes in front of the hour. Coming up next, the clothing company that calculates how much swamp butt you'll have on summer days.
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0: Pleasure with us. Welcome into Wednesday. It is time now for the mic drop with this morning's Dom Savino.
1: Good morning, Gordon. If you're trying to figure out how it is outside, there's no need to look at the weather app or get the temperature anymore. There's a new calculator to tell you just how swampy your underwear is going to get when you head out the door. An underwear company, appropriately named Swamp Butt, has launched the Scale of Sultry. The tool takes the temperature and the humidity and estimates how quickly fabric will dry, or, in other words, how sweaty your butt's going to get doing anything outside. The scale runs from 1 to 10, 1 being comfy and dry, 10 being extremely sultry and extremely sweaty. Let's take an example from our friends down in the swamp, New Orleans, Louisiana. It's supposed to hit 96 degrees with 77% humidity in NOLA today. The calculator scores that as a 9.6 out of 10. Extremely sultry, thanks to peak sticky conditions. But say, on the other hand, it's a nice fall day, 50 degrees out and only 30% humidity. That's a 2.7 on the scale, only a little muggy. The Scale of Sultry concept came to be in 2024 as a way to help college football fans figure out how hot it would be at the game they were going to. A Swamp Butt spokesman says, there was a Swamp Butt spokesman, by the way, says the calculator is the ideal way to figure out how uncomfortable the weather is likely to feel and on the chances of ending the day with a wet backside.
0: Yeah, and that uncomfortable stain at times.
1: Yeah.
0: That shows through on, like, gray or, like, light blue pants. Always noticeable on those, I feel like.
1: Summertime is the worst time for it, too, of course.
0: Yeah. I haven't had it this week. I guess as long as we're staying kind of stocked with all my high school kids this week. Monday was fairly dry in New Jersey, and Tuesday we had cloud cover. Mm-hmm. So I haven't really had swamp butt this week.
1: Today you may be doomed, so, though.
0: Today could be a different story. We have sunny and humid today, right?
1: Yeah.
0: So
1: yeah. Yeah. We'll follow up on this tomorrow.
0: Yeah, yes. Yes, I'm sure.
1: Well, Gordon, separately, college students in Mississippi may have some sweat under their collars after being popped for cheating on their final exam. The class in question is World Civilization II. It's an expedited summer course from the History Department at Alcorn State University. Professor Jason Gibson had a hunch that there was some funny business going on in class. So in the instructions for the final, he hid in white ink this direction: place the word Madagascar somewhere in the paper in a way that makes no sense. 32 of 35 students in the class managed to shoehorn a mention of the African island nation into their essays. The papers were supposed to be about America's Industrial Revolution.
0: Oops.
1: Mm-hmm.
0: Yeah. Funny business? I'm not sure that's funny.
1: You want some examples?
0: Uh-oh.
1: Madagascar wore a toaster to a basketball game. And Madagascar purple bicycle whispers to the ceiling.
0: Oh, man. Oh, that is brutal.
1: Hook, line, and sinker.
0: Wow. Well done, Professor Gibson. Busted. Thanks, Dom. 13 minutes now in front of the hour. On This Morning, America's First News.
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0: edgy, smart, bringing you what you need to know. This is America's First News, This Morning with Gordon Deal.
1: Glad you're with us. Welcome into Wednesday. Affordable, high-quality health care remains a necessity for Americans, yet finding good care at a reasonable price is easier said than done. On top of that, high spending doesn't always translate into better outcomes. Research from the Kaiser Family Foundation shows the U.S. trails several other wealthy nations in areas like health coverage, life expectancy. As part of this, WalletHub compared the 50 states and D.C. across 44 key measures. It found the states with the best healthcare systems are New Hampshire, Minnesota, Iowa, Rhode Island, and Hawaii, ranked 1 through 5. New Hampshire's in first place because it has the 10th most nurses per capita and 5th most physician assistants per capita. Plus, it has the second lowest out-of-pocket medical spending in the country. The states with the worst healthcare systems, West Virginia, Texas, Georgia, Mississippi, and then Alaska in last place. 8 minutes now in front of the hour on This Morning. Once again, here's Nicole Murray.
0: And now, the three big things you need to know. Number one.
2: CENTCOM says that Iran launched a surprise ballistic missile attack on American forces in Jordan, adding that the attack on U.S. forces was unsuccessful. Separately, President Trump says the U.S. naval blockade has worked.
3: They can drop a couple of mines in there and screw things up, but we control the state. Our Navy is incredible. Not one ship has gotten to Iran during any time where we had the blockade. So we had the blockade. Right. We had the confines of a deal. I set the blockade back, but I didn't take it away.
2: He was on Fox News.
0: Number two.
2: Senators have overwhelmingly voted to advance a Russia sanctions bill that South Carolina Senator Lindsey Graham had worked to pass before his death. Connecticut Senator Richard Blumenthal.
4: This bill says to Vladimir Putin, your days of war are numbered. You are on the losing side. Better to come to the table now.
2: The legislation would impose 100% secondary tariffs on countries that continue buying Russian oil and gas.
0: Number three.
2: A teenage boy who carried out a mass shooting at his Georgia high school, killing two students and two teachers, has been sentenced to life without parole. Barrow County District Attorney Brad Smith said 16-year-old Colt Gray's involvement in an online hate group should have been a red flag to his parents.
5: Mrs. Gray should have noticed this really early on. This is not just some innocent little game the kids play. And firearms need to be taken away from these children.
2: Gray pled guilty to all 55 counts against him, including murder and aggravated assault. The Senate has confirmed Jay Clayton as Director of National Intelligence. He replaces Bill Pulte. The Trump administration has terminated temporary protected status for about 1 million people from more than a dozen countries, including hundreds of thousands of Haitians. Pastor Vilas Dorsanville with the Haitian Support Center in Ohio warning those affected that deportation is possible.
6: We tell them if they don't have a valid driver's license, they should not be driving on the road. Don't go out if normally they do not have a need. Talk to an attorney to tell them what to do, legally speaking.
2: More than 350,000 Haitians currently live and work in the U.S. A new trend this summer, it's called tan maxing. Some are using oils and other products while sunbathing at peak UV times to get as dark of a tan as possible.
1: What is this? Is it like a Gen Z thing? Wait a second. Let's go out when the sun is at its highest peak and put some lotion on and we'll get tan. Well, that's not a thing.
2: It is a thing because some people go outside and avoid the sunlight thinking that UV is bad. The attitude is turning.
1: These people are trying to get suntans.
2: No, they're tan maxing. It's a difference.
1: For the love of Pete.
2: You sound cranky. Sounds like you could use some sun.
1: 6 minutes in front of the hour.
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0: Glad you're with us. When Taylor Lindsay Noel enters a restaurant, she notices things many others don't, like if there's enough room between tables to maneuver her power wheelchair. Then she shares what she finds with her followers through Access by Tay, her social media platform. People.com says nearly two decades ago, she was a Canadian national gymnast training for what she hoped would become an Olympic career. Then one attempt at a new skill paralyzed her when she broke her neck. But her platform, with now 160,000 TikTok followers, has found an audience far beyond what she anticipated. Along with wheelchair users, Taylor's followers now include older adults, caregivers, and parents looking for places they can navigate with things like strollers. For Nicole Murray and Dom Savino, I'm Gordon Deal. 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
5: Good morning. It is 5 o'clock. I'm Jim Sharp. Thank you for listening to Arizona's Morning News. And the governor takes aim at her opponent.
6: I'm LaDonna Harvey.
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7: I'm ready to take him on.
6: That is the governor, Katie Hobbs, who says she's ready to face Andy Biggs in November.
8: She exclusively tells Outspoken with Bruce and Gatos, Arizonans are tired of what she calls election denial, referring to Biggs's previous comments about Hobbs' 2022 governor's race.
7: Arizonans have paid the cost of this election denial for a long time, and we will continue to if Andy Biggs is in the governor's chair.
8: She was noncommittal when asked whether she would debate her opponent. Kellen Shover, KTAR News.
5: Something, by the way, she did not do last time around. And coming up on Arizona's Morning News.
9: Smart sprinklers are coming to two local parks. I'm Heidi Hommel.
10: Screwworm parasite in cows remains a concern even as cattle shipments resume between the U.S. and Mexico. I'm Brandon King.
5: Right now it's time to check in with Commander Bill, who's in for John Roller in the Valley Chevy Dealers Traffic Center.
11: Hey, good morning. We're seeing some early slowing already. 17 southbound, the Black Canyon Freeway from Bethany Home Road down to about Old Pass Camelback or so. One service street problem, an overnight accident, has a closure at 7th Avenue and Roosevelt. That area completely shut down. 7th Avenue at Roosevelt headed downtown. I'm Commander Bill, KTAR News.
12: The 110s are back after a brief break, and they're sticking around for a while. Except mostly sunny skies and a high of 110 today. Tomorrow gets even hotter at 113. I'm ABC 15 meteorologist Jorge Torres.
6: Is it just me, or did yesterday just not heat up?
5: It didn't seem
6: the way
5: to.
6: That we thought it was going to. It was muggy, though.
5: Yeah.
6: 90 degrees right now if you're in Phoenix at 5:02.
5: For only the second time ever, the American Red Cross has declared a national blood crisis, and Colton Krolak is live in the news center with the details.
13: Yeah, the Red Cross has announced it has less than a day's worth of type O blood left after blood donations have fallen to a four-year summer low. While the demand from hospitals has gone up, the National Blood Bank has started limiting distributions to hospitals, and some patients are having to wait for the blood that they need. The Red Cross has only 3% of people in the country donate, and even a small uptick in the number of donors of any blood type would greatly help. Meanwhile, Vitalant is also in the midst of a type O shortage, facing a two-year low after getting fewer donations around the 4th of July holiday. Vitalant says that specific blood type, always in demand since it is the most versatile and is often used in emergencies when there isn't enough time to learn a patient's blood type. To find locations to donate, visit the Vitalant or American Red Cross website. Live in the news center, Colton Krolak, KTAR News.
6: Advocates are calling on the Arizona Division of Occupational Safety and Health to implement an enforceable heat standard for outdoor workers. Jasmine Moreno-Dominguez with the Arizona Heat Standards Coalition says current protections just don't go far enough.
14: Our current protections in Arizona include a heat safety emphasis program. This is an administrative enforcement strategy, not a law.
6: She explains it only recommends water, shade, and rest for outdoor workers with no clear legal frame for employers. An extreme heat warning is in effect through Sunday, so that's top of mind.
4: KTAR News. Water Watch.
5: A six-figure grant from a local semiconductor company will help save tens of thousands of gallons of water at two local parks.
9: Taiwan Semiconductor Manufacturing Company has given the city of Phoenix a $115,000 grant for water efficiency upgrades at Los Olivos and Madison Park. Max Wilson, Water Resources Management Advisor with the city of Phoenix, says how the money will be spent.
15: Installing what we call a smart irrigation controller. And what that does is it allows our park staff to turn off the water whenever it rains without sending an individual staff person out to go make sure that we can get that done.
9: He says the smart irrigation controllers save about 81,000 gallons of water for each skipped cycle. Heidi Hommel, KTIR News.
6: Staying with water news for a moment, the mayor of Kearney gave an update on the town's dire water conditions, which he says are looking good for now.
16: Since sometime around June 1, when the San Carlos Lake actually went dry, the folks with senior rights to us stopped asking for water. And so since that happened, we've been getting, it's called priority water. It's all very complicated and legally defined, but ultimately it doesn't impact our apportionment.
6: Curtis Stacey tells Outspoken with Bruce and Gatos, San Carlos Lake's current state means the town is having to explore other options with partners. He says the town is in good shape as they're from with their residents abiding by stage 5 restrictions that were implemented earlier this year.
5: The U.S. is resuming cattle shipments from Mexico after concerns over the screwworm and them showing up in cattle. Pause to pause.
10: Tim Peterson, the vice president for the Yavapai County Farm Bureau, tells the Mike Broomhead Show of screwworm, it's not a pandemic, it's a pest, adding,
17: most of the issues they've had in Texas, there's been like 42 incidences now. A lot of those are blamed on dogs coming back across the border and or wildlife. It's not so much cattle.
10: He says many ranchers are having trouble keeping up with demand, with obstacles to cattle grazing on certain lands needing to be relieved to increase cattle production. And even then, he says it could take as long as 8 years for herd numbers to stabilize. Brandon King, KTAR News.
6: Addiction programs are being offered at Scottsdale Recovery Center specifically for people who have full-time jobs without the time for full drug treatment commitments. SRC's Midney Brooks joined Arizona's Evening News on why that treatment might be sought out.
18: Sometimes it is employer-driven because they're seeing a slip in performance, not showing up to work, those kinds of things. Or it could be by family members noting that, hey, you've lost so many jobs over this course of so many years.
6: Brooks says the program is only a few days a week, saying it gives people flexibility when addressing their drug problem.
5: A fatal plane crash last night near McQueen and Queen Creek Roads. Here's Adam Klepp with our TV partners at ABC 15.
19: One person is dead in this plane crash. That person is the pilot. Chandler Fire confirming to us that no one else was on board and no one else was hurt on the ground. This plane is in a distribution center. It crashed into this distribution center, and the caution tape has surrounded that plane there too. And that car that is behind it is a Chandler police vehicle. Again, Chandler Fire confirming to us that this plane went down just before 8 o'clock. The tail is still visible, but that front part of the plane is totally crushed and burned.
5: The NTSB is investigating the crash.
6: Coming up here on Arizona's Morning News, the Secret Service has launched thousands of investigations this year, and there's one category of threat that's driving a lot of them. Former DHS Undersecretary John Cohen explains next on Arizona's Morning News.
5: Right now, explaining your traffic, here is Commander Bill Henderson in the Valley Chevy Dealers Traffic Center.
20: 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Again, headed downtown with that section shut down at 7th Avenue in Roosevelt. 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
6: That extreme heat warning remains in effect until Sunday night at 8. It's going to be mostly sunny today with a high of 111, up to 114 tomorrow and 116 by Friday. Weather is brought to you by 72 Sold. When the temps hit record highs, stress levels don't have to. Forget the traditional way. The forecast for selling your home is 3 days with thousands more in your pocket at 72sold.com.
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5: It's 5:12 now on Arizona's Morning News with Jim Sharp and LaDonna Harvey. 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
6: Well, it looks like we're going to have a mixed opening on Wall Street. In overnight trading, we're down 197 on the Dow, up 13 on the S&P, and up 70 on the NASDAQ. 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
5: At 5:12, this is what you need to know right now. In an exclusive, Governor Katie Hobbs says she's ready to face Andy Biggs in the November election. She told Bruce and Gatos that Biggs spent the last decade building one of the most extreme partisan records in Congress.
6: Jordan's military says that country's air defenses intercepted 5 missiles launched from Iran. The interceptions early this morning, hours after the U.S. military said it knocked down an Iranian missile barrage that was launched against American forces in the Middle East.
5: Soldiers and emergency workers are combing through a badly damaged shopping mall and collapsed houses looking for trapped survivors after a powerful earthquake killed at least 18 people in southwestern Japan. A magnitude 7.1 earthquake hit a day earlier on the island of Kyushu. All of our top stories are just 15 minutes away. For more, go to KTAR.com or the KTAR News app.
6: Right now, let's go to the roads. We have, I was going to say Wild Bill Henderson. Don't know where that came from, Bill, but here we are. I'm just making stuff up now.
5: Yeah.
6: He's live in the Valley Chevy Dealers Traffic Center.
20: Well, yeehaw, let's get it on. Here we go. We've got a closure downtown. 7th Avenue at Roosevelt shut down from an overnight crash. 19th Avenue or 7th Street. Those are your alternates to work around that closure. Again, downtown 7th Avenue at Roosevelt. I'm Wild Commander Bill on KTAR News.
5: High today of 111. That's kind of wild. Our extreme heat warning remains in effect until Sunday at 8 p.m., and it's going to get hotter. We're talking the one teens by the weekend. Weather brought to you by 72 Sold. When the temps hit record highs, stress levels don't have to. Forget the traditional way. The forecast for selling your home is 3 days with thousands more in your pocket at 72sold.com.
6: At a press briefing ahead of the rescheduled White House Correspondents' Dinner last week, Secret Service Director Sean Curran told reporters the threat numbers against the people his agency protects are, and I'm quoting here, off the charts. In fact, Curran said that there are more than 10,000 investigations that had been open for Secret Service protectees this year.
5: That is a 40% increase compared to the same period of time in 2025. And joining us is ABC News contributor John Cohen, former Department of Homeland Security Undersecretary for Intelligence. John, a lot of this was driven by people with mental health issues. Do you feel confident Secret Service can keep up with this level of threats?
1: Yeah, you know, much of how we deal with the current threat environment, which, you know, the three of us have talked about now for a couple of years, is in large part based on the Secret Service model of protective intelligence. They are using a variety of tools to identify individuals who are expressing an interest in committing an assassination against a protectee or attacking a facility that they protect. They do what is known as a threat assessment. They evaluate the risk posed by that individual, and then they'll use a variety of strategies to manage that risk and prevent an assassination or attack. So if they are the model. And if the Secret Service director is saying that the chart is off, the threat levels are significant, then I would take him at his word.
6: So these protectees, I mean, how many people does the Secret Service protect? We know the president and the vice president, members of the cabinet, I'm assuming as well.
1: Some. The Secretary of Homeland Security, for example, has a Secret Service detail, but the level of protection varies based on intelligence that comes in. So the president, the vice president, members of the executive office of the president, if there is a threat against them, they also can at times support the protection of foreign dignitaries. But they also have the uniform division also has a mission to protect embassies and consulates, as well as other federal facilities. So their protective mission is pretty broad. Other cabinet secretaries, though, have their own protective details, whether it's the Justice Department, law enforcement personnel will protect the Attorney General or the FBI director. So they don't protect everybody, but they protect a significant number of high-value targets.
5: I wanted to move on to something else here. The Department of Homeland Security just announced that it's going to be fast tracking the asylum process, sending asylum seekers directly to immigration court without receiving an application interview first. An immigration lawyer told Courthouse News this is, quote, another tool to keep the deportation machine humming. But did the millions of asylum seekers that we saw come into the country during the Biden years kind of necessitate this on the part of the Trump administration?
1: No, this is actually really perplexing to me. Our asylum process is based on international legal agreements that we have signed as a nation and is based on the Immigration and Naturalization Act. And there is a legal requirement for the U.S. government to adjudicate any claim of asylum by an individual in the United States, whether they're here legally or in an undocumented or unauthorized status. From a security perspective, doing away with the interview process, all that's going to do is increase the likelihood that someone will get through the process who actually represents a security threat. Mm. Those of us in law enforcement know that the interview, whether it's in the asylum process or during a criminal investigation, is one of the most important tools an investigator can use to validate the truth. And in this case of the asylum process, it would be whether that person has a credible and well-founded fear of persecution if they are returned to their country of origin. So it, from a security perspective, it makes no sense. If your goal is to simply not grant claims and speed up that process, then I guess getting rid of the interview process would support that.
6: At this point, taking a look at what happened during the Biden administration and with all of the people who are currently in this country who are seeking asylum, is there any fixing this and making it better, the entire process? Because it seems like, from the outside looking in, that this is chaos.
1: Yeah, well, I wouldn't go that far, Ladonna. I mean, let's remember that the surge that the Biden administration needed to deal with was a direct result of what happened during COVID, where there were significant restrictions placed on people entering the United States, but at the same time, there was a massive flow of people from around the globe who were fleeing violence and the illness and going to Central and South America, and they just sat there and waited. And then when the COVID restrictions were relaxed, they all came in mass. So that's where the surge came from. The short answer to your question, he says after giving a long answer, is we need more resources. The problem is that the Biden administration did not put enough resources into screening and vetting and processing and housing those people while those claims were being adjudicated. We have a legal responsibility to adjudicate those claims. Unless we're going to pull out of these international treaties that we've been signatories on for decades, we have to adjudicate those claims. It's very difficult to handle the large quantity of people that seek to come to the United States for a better life if you don't have the resources. And in this administration, they've diverted the dwindling resources we had to doing interior enforcement. So the short answer is we need more resources to do what we're legally required to do.
5: All right. Yep. Great stuff as always, John. Appreciate it. That's John Cohen, former Undersecretary for Intelligence at the Department of Homeland Security and former counterterrorism coordinator at DHS.
6: Coming up in just a few moments here on Arizona's Morning News, eBay's forking over a lot of money to one couple. We'll tell you why.
5: Here now is Bill Henderson. He's been renamed Wild Bill Henderson by Latana. He's in the Valley Chevy Dealers Traffic Center.
20: We've got a closure downtown, Jim, in LaDonna. 7th Avenue at Roosevelt shut down from an overnight crash. If you're using I-10 headed downtown and you normally take 7th Avenue, my suggestion, use either 19th Avenue or 7th Street as your alternates. Again, to avoid that closure, 7th Avenue at Roosevelt. I'm Commander Bill, KTAR News.
6: Today we're looking for mostly sunny skies and a resumption of that heat with a high of 111, but tomorrow it's going to be 114. Extreme heat warning does not expire until Sunday night at 8. Weather's brought to you by 72 Sold. When the temps hit record highs, stress levels don't have to. Forget the traditional way. The forecast for selling your home is 3 days with thousands more in your pocket at 72sold.com.
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27: Peoria School District Board President and Governing Board Clerk joined the Mike Broomhead Show this morning at 9 a.m. to talk about the investigation in Peoria. 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
5: It's 525 on Arizona's Morning News. I'm Jim Sharp. She's LaDonna Harvey. And eBay has agreed to pay nearly $56 million to a Massachusetts couple after several former eBay employees targeted and harassed them with bizarre and gruesome deliveries, including a bloody pig Halloween mask and live cockroaches.
15: The Steiners run an online newsletter that was often critical of eBay. Back in 2020, seven eBay employees were charged with harassment, including an alleged plan to hide a GPS tracker on the Steiners' car. Most of the defendants pleaded guilty. Some were sentenced to prison. eBay condemned the harassment and apologized, saying it was wrong, reprehensible, and should never have happened.
5: That's ABC's Hannah Batah.
6: New evacuation orders in parts of southern France. Hundreds of thousands already forced from their homes because of wildfires.
28: Well, there is scorched earth for as far as the eye can see, and some spots are still smoldering. There were new evacuations ordered here today as the temperatures continued to rise and firefighters were trying to get ahead of the flames. And this is happening in the well-known Bordeaux wine region, an area many Americans visit this time of year, but right now it is the scene of a catastrophe that the president says is completely unprecedented. He said they haven't faced something like this since World War II, and the concern now is that as the temperatures rise, these fires will only get harder to stop.
6: That's ABC's Marcus Moore. They've been having a heat wave over in Europe that's just been brutal.
5: Bad timing for that. Let's take you over to the Valley Chevy Dealers Traffic Center and check in now with Commander Bill.
20: Looking at your cameras around the valley, east side of the west side, you're still in good shape. Freeway is kind of quiet right now. One trouble spot downtown, 7th Avenue at Roosevelt, shut down from an overnight crash. Police on the scene investigating. If you're headed downtown, 7th Avenue or 7th Street or either 19th Avenue, those are your alternates. I'm Commander Bill, KTAR News.
6: Sunny today with a high of 111, up to 114 Thursday, and Saturday 115. 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
6: Right now, it's sports with Mitch Vareldas from the Parker & Sons Heating, Cooling, Plumbing, and Electrical Sports Desk.
0: After leading 6-0 and subsequently surrendering said lead, the Diamondbacks prevailed over the Pirates in extra innings. James McCann's four-hit night helped the D-backs avoid walking the plank, as well as a fourth straight loss in an 8-7 victory in 12 innings. Brandon Pfaadt had another spectacular start on the mound, throwing 7 shutout innings and striking out 4. The series finale is in the Steel City of Pittsburgh. First pitch is at 9:35, and you can hear the call on Arizona Sports 98.7 FM. That's sports, Mitchell Vareldas, KTAR News.
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16: Hi, I'm Jay Arthur, the current president of Drowning Prevention Coalition of Arizona and a retired captain with the Phoenix Fire Department. 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
6: Good morning. It is 5:30. The governor on the lieutenant governor's job. I'm LaDonna Harvey.
5: And I'm Jim Sharp. Our top story is...
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18: This is the first time in our state's history we have a lieutenant governor.
5: That is Governor Katie Hobbs exclusively telling Outspoken with Bruce and Gatos here on KTAR about her thought process in choosing a first ever lieutenant governor.
19: She says she wants a running mate who shares her approach to governing and...
18: who will reach across the aisle, work with anyone to get things done, to tackle the tough challenges Arizonans are facing, and will put Arizona first, and that is my top priority.
19: Governor Hobbs did not get into the specifics of what she would have the prospective lieutenant governor do. Kellen Shover, KTAR News.
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21: 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I'm Heidi Hommel.
22: Springtime water restrictions seem to have stabilized Kearney's water supply, but next year remains questionable. I'm Brandon King.
6: Right now, it's Commander Bill live from the Valley Chevy Dealers Traffic Center.
20: On the west side of town, we just spied an accident along I-17 at northbound the Black Canyon Freeway. It's near Bethany Home Road. DPS just moved the accident from the HOV off right. There are already heavy delays of about a half mile or so, 17 northbound the Black Canyon Freeway as you work your way toward a Bethany home. I'm Commander Bill, KTAR News.
23: Our break from the 110s is over. Triple-digit heat ramps up today with mostly sunny skies and a high of 110. Tomorrow climbs a bit higher to 113 degrees. I'm ABC 15 meteorologist Jorge Torres.
5: At 531, it is 89 degrees in Gilbert.
6: Patients in need of life-saving blood are at risk of having to wait to get it. Colton Krolak is live with that story.
1: And for only the second time ever, the American Red Cross has declared a national blood crisis after the organization says it has less than a day's supply of type O blood, the most common blood type used in emergencies. The Red Cross says there's a shortage of donations, likely impacted by summer travel, illness, and poor air quality. While the Red Cross is dealing with a four-year summer low for type O, says it's in desperate need for any and all donations. 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That's redcross.org. Live in the news center, Colton Krolak, KTAR News.
5: Thank you, Colton. LaDonna and I were over at Phoenix Children's Hospital yesterday handing out teddy bears, and
6: yeah,
5: I'm sure there's a few kids there that could use your blood, so maybe
6: it's
5: now is the time to think about donating.
6: Life-saving takes, what, an hour?
5: Yeah.
6: An hour or less.
5: Yeah, I pump fast. An elected leader highlights how the extreme heat disproportionately impacts certain communities, as there is an extreme heat warning in effect through Sunday.
2: Maricopa County is already on track to outpace last year's heat deaths, with 18 confirmed deaths so far this summer and 215 cases under investigation. Phoenix City Councilwoman Anna Hernandez says her district, number 7, has multiple heat islands and lacks investments in trees and shade structures.
3: So as a result of these conditions and others, residents in my district are expected to live 10 years less on average than residents in North Scottsdale.
2: Latinos make up 52% of Arizona's construction workforce and accounted for 23% of heat-related deaths in Maricopa County last year. Heidi Hommel, KTAR News.
17: 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Water Watch.
6: A $115,000 grant from TSMC will be used to save water at two local parks. Water Resources Management Advisor with City of Phoenix, Max Wilson, tells KTAR the money will be used to install smart irrigation controllers at Los Olivos and Madison Parks.
4: Most of the construction here is just on the controller and on the irrigation valves themselves, not on the lines that run all the way through the parks.
6: Wilson explains it'll allow staff to remotely skip a sprinkler cycle when it rains, saving about 81,000 gallons of water for each skipped cycle.
5: Curtis Stacy, the mayor of the southeastern Arizona town of Kearney, is sounding confident about the city's still fragile water infrastructure.
22: In conversation to Outspoken with Bruce and Gatos, Mayor Stacy says they've had some fortunate few months since Stage 5 water restrictions were put in place on residents this past spring, even resulting in more than half of their allotted acre feet of water left over.
7: We're all very hopeful that this monsoon season, which has been better than the last couple of years, continues and we get some water into the dam before January.
22: Even while maintaining the city will make it through this year, with a dry San Carlos Lake 2027's water strategy, Stacy says, is more worrying, saying out of 10, the city's crisis level currently is at a 7 or an 8. Brandon King, KTAR News.
6: Cattle shipments from Mexico are resuming, with Douglas, Arizona among the locations receiving cows. Tim Peterson, the vice president for

0: when we're looking at 70-year low inventories, you know, we have to do something. And opening the border is one of those components that'll help that.
1: He says concerns over screwworm parasites that largely cut off those cattle shipments. Well, it's more of a pest than a full-blown pandemic. He says the shipments are a way to help resupply Arizona ranchers who are struggling to keep up with demand.
2: A Quest Diagnostics report shows that 20% of U.S. workers are testing positive on workplace drug tests. Scottsdale Recovery Center is offering a specialized addiction program for people working full-time jobs.
3: They can come in and do classes from 5:30 to 8:30, Monday through Thursday. We have a therapist who works with them as well, so 3 hours long, 3 days a week or so.
2: That is SRC Clinical Director Mindy Brooks. She tells Arizona's Evening News, rises in workplace stress and the legalization of Arizona marijuana have been part of those rises in positive testing.
1: Flight path changes at Sky Harbor have been delayed after complaints from residents. Adam Klepp with our TV partners at ABC 15 has the story.
4: When the FAA announced again they'd be looking at changing flight paths, neighbors like Steve Dreisison and the city of Phoenix flooded the FAA inbox with concerned emails.
5: So the public was paying attention, and I think the FAA understood that and they've accepted that. So we appreciate the fact that they're taking it seriously.
4: The FAA says it's to improve safety and efficiency, allowing more direct flights with smoother climbs and descents. Neighbors believe safe skies can still be ones that are quiet.
1: The FAA says potential changes may be weighed again next summer.
2: Coming up, how many new hotels the Valley is getting this year and what it says about our tourist industry. We will talk with the senior reporter for the Phoenix Business Journal, Brandon Brown, next on Arizona's Morning News.
1: First, though, let's go live to the Valley Chevy Dealers Traffic Center with Commander Bill.
6: We are watching this accident, I-17 northbound the Black Canyon Freeway. It's near Bethany Home Road off to the right-hand side, so stay all the way to your left and be ready to fight through about a mile or so of bumper-to-bumper-to-bumper-to-bumper traffic. Again, 17 northbound the Black Canyon Freeway near Bethany Home. I'm Commander Bill, KTAR News.
2: All right, the hot's going to continue for a few more days. Just settle in, all right? Extreme heat warning in effect until 8 p.m. Sunday with a high today of 111, 114 tomorrow, and 116 on Friday. Weather's brought to you by 72 Sold. When the temps hit record highs, stress levels don't have to. Forget the traditional way. The forecast for selling your home is 3 days with thousands more in your pocket at 72sold.com.
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3: Good morning at 5:41. I'm LaDonna Harvey along with Jim Sharp from the KTAR Business Center. Hot dog on a stick. You know who they are. Eyeing a return to Arizona. Our partners at the Phoenix Business Journal say the company left Arizona in 2014, but new ownership is reportedly in lease negotiations for at least 6 different sites to bring hot dog on a stick back to the valley. I look forward to my lemonade.
4: Is that the one where they were wearing the ridiculous 60s looking hats forever?
3: Yes.
5: Okay. All right, just want to make
3: that is the one.
4: Okay. Wall Street right now, Dow futures down more than 0.5%, down 348 points. The S&P is flat. The NASDAQ is down 54. For more money news, visit the Business Center at KTAR.com.
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3: At 5:42, this is what you need to know right now. Governor Katie Hobbs, exclusively on Outspoken with Bruce and Gatos, talked about her thought process in picking a running mate as a first ever lieutenant governor. She says she wants a running mate who shares her approach to governing, but did not say if she had made a choice.
4: You, by the way, can watch the entire conversation at KTAR.com. Jordan's military says the country's air defenses intercepted 5 missiles launched from Iran. The interceptions early Wednesday come hours after the U.S. military said it knocked down an Iranian missile barrage launched against American forces somewhere in the Middle East.
3: Dr. Anthony Fauci, who helped lead the COVID-19 pandemic response, facing off with Republican senator probing the origins of the virus. Senator Rand Paul of Kentucky is doing his opening remarks right now in that hearing. He has long accused Fauci of lying about the pandemic. All of our top stories are just 15 minutes away. For more news, go to KTAR.com or the KTAR News app.
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7: Already seeing congestion along the northbound 51 Piestoa in that construction zone between Highland and Camelback. You're down to 2 lanes. We've got an accident on your freeway, 17 northbound, the Black Canyon Freeway near Bethany Home Road. The accident's off to the right-hand side. Stay to your left and you'll fight through about a mile delay. And a closure downtown along 7th Avenue at Roosevelt from an overnight crash, 19th Avenue or 7th Street. Those are your second chance detours. I'm Commander Bill, KTAR News.
3: Sunny today with a high of 111. The extreme heat warning expires Sunday night at 8. Weather brought to you by 72 Sold. When the temps hit record highs, stress levels don't have to. Forget the traditional way. The forecast for selling your home is 3 days, thousands more in your pocket. 72sold.com.
4: So according to research group Lodging Econometrics, the Valley will have more hotels open by the end of 2026 than any other major metro area in the United States.
3: Joining us to talk about this story, he wrote about it in the Phoenix Business Journal, is senior reporter Brandon Brown. Brandon, how many hotels are we talking about here and how many hotel rooms?
8: Thanks for having me. Right now, they're looking at, for this year, the estimate is about 26 hotels are supposed to open. That's about 3,600 new hotel rooms just coming to the Phoenix area.
4: Wow. You know, we were laughing yesterday. LaDonna and I were doing this story yesterday, and we were laughing about the term lodging econometrics. I thought it was a magazine that my subscription had lapsed to, but they're a research group. It kind of sounds like the name of a hotel, econometrics.
3: Almost.
4: But we are the 10th largest metro area, and some larger metro areas like Miami and L.A., you know, that are tourist destinations as well, are seeing fewer hotels open this year. So is this a sign that Arizona's tourism industry is booming?
8: Yeah, Phoenix isn't just keeping up with tourism markets. It's actually leading the country in new hotel development. You know, we're beating out not just those big markets, but big development cities like New York and Dallas. Phoenix is opening more hotels this year than those cities.
4: Wow. That's crazy.
3: And I mean, obviously tourism is driving this, but I'm trying to think, you know, how do you 3,600 additional hotel rooms on top of what we have? Are we just selling out hotels left and right? Is that what driving this?
8: Yeah, Phoenix is becoming more of a destination for a lot of different reasons. People, you know, used to just travel here for the weather and for, you know, the resorts to kind of get away from everything. But nowadays, people are traveling here for sports, for business, for, you know, to eat our restaurants, to do shopping here specifically. So we're getting a lot of people coming here for a lot of different reasons. And because of that, we need a lot of new hotels, and the demand for new hotels is big, and they need not just one type of hotels, but it's a variety of different hotels we're getting as well.
4: So we're not just a stopping off destination to then drive to the Grand Canyon or Sedona or, you know, the wonderful, beautiful areas I grew up in Arizona. People are coming here specifically to Phoenix for things like conventions and those kind of items as well, right?
8: Yep. The convention center has been on a tear the last few years. They're just adding all sorts of different conventions. Last year, because of the growing semiconductor industry here, you know, we had this convention called SemiCon West, which has been held exclusively in San Francisco for years. And then they had it here this last year, which, you know, brought in people from all around the world in one of the, you know, the most important industries in the world right now.
3: So, you know, taking a look at kind of some long range forecasts for growth in both hotel rooms and our tourism sector, what are we looking at? I mean, is this just going off the charts
4: forever and ever?
8: So, no, nothing lasts forever.
4: Right.
8: But right now, Phoenix's hotel construction pipeline is about 115 projects. That's about 16,000 rooms. You know, right now there's about 31 projects actively in construction. In 2027, this research firm has Phoenix in the top five, you know, again. But in 2028, it kind of slows down. The pipeline is robust, but the data suggests that we may be approaching the tail end of this particular construction boom.
4: Yeah, and you can only build so many, and then eventually it's like, well, you've built enough, and, you know, then I guess we'll continue to grow our population because, you know, we've doubled, like, in the last 25 years or something here in the Valley, as far as population goes. So that's more reasons for people to come and visit, you know, even if it's not for touristy reasons, you're coming to see your family or whatever, and you got to stay in a hotel room because, you know, I don't want any of my relatives sleeping in my house, right? But, you know, so there's all these reasons to build now, but eventually that's going to taper off and we'll go kind of, I don't know, back to normal. But this has kind of been normal for us. You know, we have grown in kind of a boom and bust fashion for years, haven't we?
8: Yeah, I feel like especially, you know, almost 20 years ago in the 2008 situation, developers here became very aware of, like, building more than needed. You know, that was a big issue in the late 2000s. But so I think it's kind of let's see where the demand is. But it's cost a lot of money to build a hotel. And so the people building these hotels take a lot into consideration when deciding when and where to build them.
3: Senior reporter Brandon Brown with the Phoenix Business Journal joining us on this hotel boom that we're seeing in the Valley. It's just, it's crazy when you think about it. I mean, what was it? 3,600 rooms by the end of the year.
4: Yeah, that's 26 crazy.
3: 26 hotels.
4: 26 hotels. Thanks a lot, Brandon. Appreciate your time. That's a nice tourist shirt you're wearing there too, by the way. You know?
8: Yeah, you know.
4: Just showing off our weather and wearing the tourist shirt and telling people reasons to come visit us here. Right?
3: Absolutely.
4: It's 5:49 now on Arizona's Morning News.
3: Coming right up, there's a campaign for Corporation Commission, and it is under fire. We'll tell you why.
4: Right now, here is Commander Bill and the Valley Chevy Dealers Traffic Center.
7: Your big trouble spot right now continues to be 17 northbound, the Black Canyon Freeway at Bethany Home Road. It's a crash that's off to the right-hand side, causing all kinds of delays of about a mile or so approaching. Again, that's bumper-to-bumper traffic. Northbound 17, the Black Canyon at Bethany Home. We've got a closure downtown, 7th Avenue at Roosevelt. Hotel shut down. Police investigating a bad, bad overnight crash. 19th Avenue or 7th Street. Those are your detours. I'm Commander Bill, KTAR News.
3: Sunny with a high of 111 today, 114 tomorrow, 116 by Friday. 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When the temps hit record highs, stress levels don't have to. Forget the traditional way. 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
4: It is 5:54 now on Arizona's Morning News with Jim Sharp and LaDonna Harvey. And Arizona votes 2026 in the Republican primary for Arizona Corporation Commission seats. State Representative Ralph Heap is heading to the November ballot. But as Manuelita Beck with our TV partners at ABC 15 says, his campaign has hit a snag.
12: His campaign signs say his campaign paid for them, and someone filed a complaint with the state's Clean Elections Commission, asking them to look into who actually paid for the pricey signs. Now his public funding as a Clean Elections candidate is on hold.
19: Two seats are up for election, and Heap defeated one incumbent in the GOP primary.
4: To put this into perspective, Heap's public funding amounts to around $370,000, with only a few hundred dollars reportedly used for his campaign signs.
3: Schools are now turning to a high-tech device to combat active shooters. They're equipping themselves with drones capable of distracting armed suspects.
20: These drones can zoom across a school campus in just seconds. Their goal? Help stop an active shooter. At least nine schools in Florida, Georgia, and Colorado are now being equipped with the drones, which are designed to distract a school shooter until police arrive by flashing strobe lights, sounding sirens, and spraying pepper gel. The aircraft called Campus Guardian Angel can ram into a threat at 50 miles per hour.
3: That's ABC's Sophie Flay.
4: Wow. Sounds like something you don't want to mess with.
3: No.
4: But, sounds like something can also be shot at as
3: right.
4: well.
3: Right. And maybe mistake somebody for somebody who's not.
4: Yeah. Well, if it's just pepper spray, I guess, you know, you'd be all right there. Let's check on traffic right now. It's 5:56, and here is Commander Bill in for John Roller in the Valley Chevy Dealers Traffic Center.
7: This might catch you off guard. It's an accident. I-17 northbound the Black Canyon Freeway at Bethany Home Road, off to the right-hand side. Police and fire units are there. Squeeze all the way to your left, and once again, you'll fight through about a mile or so of bumper-to-bumper traffic. Construction really starting to slow you down and tie you up along northbound 51 between Highland and Camelback. You'll skinny it down to that point to only two lanes. I'm Commander Bill, KTAR News.
3: We've got an extreme heat warning in effect until Sunday night at 8. Today's high 111. We really crank it up at 114 tomorrow and 116 on Friday. Weather brought to you by 72 Sold. When the temps hit record highs, stress levels don't have to. Forget the traditional way. 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
3: Right now, it's Mitch Vareldis at the Parker & Sons Heating, Cooling, Plumbing, and Electrical Sports Desk.
21: Arizona Cardinals training camp continues this afternoon at State Farm Stadium. Yesterday was the team's first padded practice of camp, but head coach Mike LaFleur made clear with the assembled media that the team will be balancing playing more physical while trying not to tackle teammates. Practice will begin at 4. And the Phoenix Mercury have their first game post-All-Star break. They're back home hosting the Golden State Valkyries. 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That's sports. Mitch Vareldis, KTAR News.
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4: Good morning. It is 6 o'clock. The governor talks about her November opponent. I'm Jim Sharp.
0: A KTAR News exclusive.
3: And I'm LaDonna Harvey. That's our top story.
1: I'm ready to take him on.
3: That's Governor Katie Hobbs, who says she's ready to face Andy Biggs in November.
2: She exclusively tells Outspoken with Bruce and Gatos, Arizonans are tired of what she calls election denial, referring to Biggs' previous comments about Hobbs' 2022 governor's race.
1: Arizonans have paid the cost of this election denial for a long time, and we will continue to if Andy Biggs is in the governor's chair.
2: She was noncommittal when asked whether she would debate her opponent. Kellen Shover, KTAR News.
4: She also talked about the lieutenant governor position, and you can see that entire interview at KTAR.com. Coming up on Arizona's Morning News,
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6: After concerns over screwworm, Mexican cattle are being imported into the U.S., I'm Brandon King.
4: Right now, here is Commander Bill in the Valley Chevy Dealers Traffic Center.
7: Let's warn you about a downtown Phoenix closure. 7th Avenue at Roosevelt shut down from an overnight crash. 19th Avenue or 7th Street, especially if you're coming from I-10. Those are your detours again headed downtown. An accident, 17 northbound, the Black Canyon Freeway off right near Bethany Home Road. Make sure you stay all the way to your left, and you'll be looking at about a mile or so of very heavy traffic. I'm Commander Bill, KTAR News.
8: The Valley heats back up today. Look for mostly sunny skies and a high of 110. Tomorrow hits 113 as the heat keeps building and extreme heat warnings remain in effect through Sunday. I'm ABC 15 meteorologist Jorge Torres.
3: It's sunny in 88 in Chandler at 6:02.
4: For only the second time ever, the American Red Cross has declared a national blood crisis. And they aren't the only blood-gathering organization that is worrying about our blood supply. Colton Krolak is live in the news center with more.
9: The Red Cross has announced it has less than a day's worth of type O blood left after blood donations have fallen to a four-year summer low, while the demand from hospitals has only gone up. The National Blood Bank has started limiting distributions to hospitals, and some patients are even having to wait for the blood they need. The Red Cross says only 3% of people in the country donate, and even a small uptick in the number of donors of any blood type would greatly help. Meanwhile, Vitalant, also in the midst of a type O shortage, facing a two-year low after getting fewer donations around the 4th of July holiday. Vitalant says that specific blood type is always in demand since it's the most versatile and is often used in emergencies when there isn't enough time to learn a patient's blood type. To find locations to donate, visit the Vitalant or American Red Cross website. Live in the news center, Colton Krolak, KTAR News.
3: An elected official is highlighting what she says is an extreme disproportionate impact the extreme heat has on certain communities. Phoenix City Councilwoman Anna Hernandez explains why residents in District 7 in South Phoenix are expected to live 10 years less than a North Scottsdale resident.
10: As my district contains multiple heat islands, has also historically experienced lack of investment in trees and shade structure.
3: An extreme heat warning again in effect all the way through Sunday, and that is across the valley.
0: KTAR News. Water Watch.
4: A six-figure grant from a local chip company will help save tens of thousands of gallons of water at two local parks.
5: Taiwan Semiconductor Manufacturing Company has given the city of Phoenix a $115,000 grant for water efficiency upgrades at Los Olivos and Madison Park. Max Wilson, Water Resources Management Advisor with the city of Phoenix, says how the money will be spent.
11: Installing what we call a smart irrigation controller. And what that does is it allows our park staff to turn off the water whenever it rains without sending an individual staff person out to go make sure that we can get that done.
5: He says the smart irrigation controllers save about 81,000 gallons of water for each skipped cycle. Heidi Hommel, KTAR News.
3: Kearney is an Arizona town on the verge of losing water access earlier this year, but apparently will be okay at least through the end of the year. That's according to Mayor Curtis Stacy.
13: The people in the town did an amazing job. They stretched that 77 acre feet. We currently have like 44 acre feet left over.
3: He tells Outspoken with Bruce and Gatos, 2026 monsoons have helped, but hope is not a very good strategy. And 2027's water policy for the town is still being worked out.
4: The U.S. is resuming cattle shipments from Mexico after a pause over concerns of screwworm cases in cattle.
6: Tim Peterson, the vice president for the Yavapai County Farm Bureau, tells the Mike Broomhead Show of screwworm, it's not a pandemic, it's a pest, adding,
12: most of the issues they've had in Texas, there's been like 42 incidences now. A lot of those are blamed on dogs coming back across the border and or wildlife. It's not so much cattle.
6: He says many ranchers are having trouble keeping up with demand, with obstacles to cattle grazing on certain lands needing to be relieved to increase cattle production. And even then, he says it could take as long as 8 years for herd numbers to stabilize. Brandon King, KTER News.
3: Some addiction programs are being offered at Scottsdale Recovery Center, specifically for people who are working full-time jobs and who don't have time to go to full drug treatment programs. SRC's Midney Brooks joined Arizona's Evening News on who might be looking for that treatment.
14: Sometimes it is employer-driven because they're seeing a slip in performance, not showing up to work, those kinds of things. Or it could be by family members noting that, hey, you've lost so many jobs over this course of so many years.
3: Brooks adds their program is only a few hours, a few days a week, saying it gives people flexibility when they are trying to get clean.
4: Adam Klepp with our TV partners at ABC 15 was at the scene last night of a fatal plane crash near McQueen and Queen Creek Roads.
15: One person is dead in this plane crash. That person is the pilot. Chandler Fire confirming to us that no one else was on board and no one else was hurt on the ground. This plane is in a distribution center. You crashed into this distribution center. And the caution tape has surrounded that plane there, too. And that car that is behind it is a Chandler police vehicle. Again, Chandler Fire confirming to us that this plane went down just before 8 o'clock. The tail is still visible, but that front part of the plane is totally crushed and burned.
4: The NTSB is investigating that crash.
3: Coming up, the Secret Service has launched thousands of investigations this year, and one category of threat is driving a whole lot of them. We're talking with former DHS Undersecretary John Cohen on Arizona's Morning News.
4: Right now, let's talk your traffic with Commander Bill in the Valley Chevy Dealers Traffic Center.
16: Freeway trouble spots inbound side of I-10, the Papago Freeway near the Stack Interchange. It's a crash that has you tied up from that point all the way back to about 75th Avenue. Watching that accident, northbound 17, the Black Canyon Freeway at Bethany Home Road. It's off to the right. Stay to your left and be ready to, again, to fight through about a mile or so of extremely heavy traffic. And we've got a closure downtown 7th Avenue at Roosevelt. Overnight crash has that area shut down. 19th Avenue or 7th Street should move you around it. I'm Commander Bill, KTAR News.
3: All right, we are mostly sunny today with a high of 111. That extreme heat warning is in effect until Sunday night at 8, and we have rapidly expanding temperatures up to 116 by Friday. Weather brought to you by 72 Sold. When the temps hit record highs, stress levels don't have to. The forecast for selling your home is 3 days with thousands more in your pocket at 72sold.com.
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4: At 6:12, this is what you need to know right now. Dr. Anthony Fauci has invoked the Fifth Amendment and is declining to answer questions from senators in a Republican-led committee hearing that's going on right now concerning his handling of the COVID-19 pandemic.
3: In other news, Governor Katie Hobbs says she's ready to face Andy Biggs in the November election. She told Bruce and Gatos Biggs spent the last decade building one of the most extreme partisan records in Congress.
4: Soldiers and emergency workers are combing through a badly damaged shopping mall and collapsed houses looking for trapped survivors after a powerful earthquake killed at least 18 people in southwestern Japan. A magnitude 7.1 earthquake hit a day earlier on the island of Kyushu. All of our top stories are just 15 minutes away. 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
3: Now we go to the Valley Chevy Dealers Traffic Center. 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
23: Well, hello, getting back to good. That's I-17 northbound the Black Canyon at Bethany Home. That crash has now been moved off the freeway, so you're looking much better there. Inbound side of the Papago Freeway, very stiff from that earlier crash near the Stack Interchange. That stiffness begins at about 75th Avenue and a closure downtown 7th Avenue at Roosevelt. I'm Commander Bill, KTAR News.
4: Our high today, 111 degrees, a low tonight of 91, and the high tomorrow, 114. Our extreme heat warning remains in effect until 8 p.m. on Sunday. Weather brought to you by 72 Sold. When the temps hit record highs, stress levels don't have to. Forget the traditional way. The forecast for selling your home is 3 days with thousands more in your pocket at 72sold.com.
3: At a press briefing ahead of the rescheduled White House Correspondents' Dinner last week, Secret Service Director Sean Curran told reporters the threat numbers against the people his agency protects are, and I'm quoting here, off the charts. In fact, Curran said that there are more than 10,000 investigations that had been open for Secret Service protectees this year.
4: That is a 40% increase compared to the same period of time in 2025. And joining us is ABC News contributor John Cohen, former Department of Homeland Security Undersecretary for Intelligence. John, a lot of this was driven by people with mental health issues. Do you feel confident Secret Service can keep up with this level of threats?
24: Yeah, you know, much of how we deal with the current threat environment, which, you know, the three of us have talked about now for a couple years, is in large part based on the Secret Service model of protective intelligence. They are using a variety of tools to identify individuals who are expressing an interest in committing an assassination against a protectee or attacking a facility that they protect. They do what is known as a threat assessment. They evaluate the risk posed by that individual, and then they'll use a variety of strategies to manage that risk and prevent an assassination or attack. So they are the model. And if the Secret Service director is saying that the threat levels are significant, then I would take him at his word.
3: So how many people does the Secret Service protect? We know the president and the vice president, members of the cabinet, I'm assuming, as well.
24: Some. The Secretary of Homeland Security, for example, has a Secret Service detail, but the level of protection varies based on intelligence that comes in. So the president, the vice president, members of the executive office of the president, if there is a threat against them, they also can at times support the protection of foreign dignitaries. But they also have the uniform division also has a mission to protect embassies and consulates, as well as other federal facilities. So their protective mission is pretty broad. Other cabinet secretaries, though, have their own protective details.
4: I wanted to move on to something else here. The Department of Homeland Security just announced that it's going to be fast tracking the asylum process, sending asylum seekers directly to immigration court without receiving an application interview first. An immigration lawyer told Courthouse News this is, quote, another tool to keep the deportation machine humming. But did the millions of asylum seekers that we saw come into the country during the Biden years kind of necessitate this on the part of the Trump administration?
24: No, this is actually really perplexing to me. Our asylum process is based on international legal agreements that we have signed as a nation and is based on the Immigration and Naturalization Act. And there is a legal requirement for the U.S. government to adjudicate any claim of asylum by an individual in the United States, whether they're here illegally or in an undocumented or unauthorized status. From a security perspective, doing away with the interview process, all that's going to do is increase the likelihood that someone will get through the process who actually represents a security threat. Mm. Those of us in law enforcement know that the interview, whether it's in the asylum process or during a criminal investigation, is one of the most important tools an investigator can use to validate the truth. And in this case of the asylum process, it would be whether that person has a credible and well-founded fear of persecution if they are returned to their country of origin. So it, from a security perspective, it makes no sense. If your goal is to simply not grant claims and speed up that process, then I guess getting rid of the interview process would support that.
3: You know, at this point, you know, taking a look at what happened during the Biden administration and with all of the people who are currently in this country who are seeking asylum, is there any fixing this and making it better, the entire process? Because it seems like, you know, from the outside looking in, that this is chaos.
24: Yeah, well, I wouldn't go that far, LaDonna. I mean, let's remember that the surge that the Biden administration needed to deal with was a direct result of what happened during COVID, where there were significant restrictions placed on people entering the United States, but at the same time, there was a massive flow of people from around the globe who were fleeing violence and the illness and going to Central and South America, and they just sat there and waited. And then when the COVID restrictions were relaxed, they all came in mass. So that's where the surge came from. The short answer to your question, he says after giving a long answer, is we need more resources. The problem is that the Biden administration did not put enough resources into screening and vetting and processing and housing those people while those claims were being adjudicated. We have a legal responsibility to adjudicate those claims. Unless we're going to pull out of these international treaties that we've been signatories on for decades, you know, we have to adjudicate those claims. It's very difficult to handle the large quantity of people that seek to come to the United States for a better life if you don't have the resources. And in this administration, they've diverted the dwindling resources we had to doing interior enforcement. So the short answer is we need more resources to do what we're legally required to do.
4: All right. Thanks a lot. John Cohen there, former Undersecretary for Intelligence at the Department of Homeland Security and also former counterterrorism coordinator at DHS.
3: Coming up in just a few minutes here on Arizona's Morning News, a Senate hearing does not go as planned. We have that breaking story for you next.
4: Yeah, Dr. Anthony Fauci at the center of all this as well. It's very interesting. Right now, let's check in with Commander Bill, who's in the Valley Chevy Dealers Traffic Center.
23: Looking at your cameras along I-10, the Papago Freeway, it'll keep you slow from the 101 Awafria in through the stack. That's about a 25-minute ride. Northwest Valley, heavy traffic awaits on the 101 Awafria from 67th Avenue in through the North Stack. 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I'm Commander Bill, KTAR News.
3: We're looking at that extreme heat warning in effect until Sunday night at 8. It's going to be 111 today, 114 tomorrow, 116 on Friday. Your weather is brought to you by 72 Sold. When temps hit record highs, stress levels don't have to. Forget the traditional way. The forecast for selling your home is 3 days with thousands more in your pocket at 72sold.com.
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4: And this just into the KTAR News Center.
6: Although it pains me to do so, I will invoke my right under the Fifth Amendment of the Constitution to refrain from answering your questions.
4: That is Dr. Anthony Fauci invoking his Fifth Amendment rights and declining to answer questions during a GOP-led Senate committee hearing going on this very morning over his handling of the COVID-19 pandemic. During an opening statement, Fauci said he's choosing to invoke the Fifth Amendment after facing what he calls obsessive and vindictive series of actions from Senator Rand Paul, who subpoenaed Fauci for that hearing. This comes after Paul had repeatedly accused Fauci of lying about the COVID-19 pandemic and revealed he believes Fauci deserved to be behind bars. By the way, Fauci's attorney kept interrupting the proceedings and was removed by Capitol Police at the behest of Senator Rand Paul. You can get breaking news notifications right to your phone by downloading the KTAR News app. And for more, go to KTAR.com.
3: The Trump administration calls it a bailout for the insurance industry. 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Either way, Medicare Part D is losing a major source of funding.
11: Medicare Part D provides prescription drug coverage to around 25 million beneficiaries through private insurance companies and is a key component of the federal health plan for older adults. The Trump administration is ending subsidies to the program after this year, saying that premiums will go up by less than $10 a month for most Medicare recipients. Other estimates put the increase closer to $20.
3: That's ABC's Jim Ryan.
4: Let's head back over to the Valley Chevy Dealers Traffic Center and check in with Commander Bill.
23: Lots of congestion along the northbound 51 between Highland and Camelback in that construction zone where you're down to two lanes. Inbound side of the Papago Freeway, about a 25-minute ride from the 101 in through the Deck Park Tunnel. And we've got heavy traffic along the 101 Awafria in the Northwest Valley, 67th Avenue, all the way in through the North Stack. I'm Commander Bill, KTAR News.
3: An extreme heat warning is in effect until August 2nd. That is Sunday night at 8. It's going to be 111 today, 114 by tomorrow, 116 on Friday. 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When the temps hit record highs, stress levels don't have to. Forget the traditional way. 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
3: First, though, let's go to sports with Mitch Feraldis from the Parker & Sons Heating, Cooling, Plumbing, and Electrical Sports Desk.
12: After leading 6-0 and subsequently surrendering said lead, the Diamondbacks prevailed over the Pirates in extra innings. James McCann's four-hit night helped the D-backs avoid walking the plank, as well as a fourth straight loss in an 8-7 victory in 12 innings. Brandon Pfaadt had another spectacular start on the mound, throwing 7 shutout innings and striking out 4. The series finale is in the Steel City of Pittsburgh. First pitch is at 9:35, and you can hear the call on Arizona Sports 98.7 FM. That's sports. Mitchell Feraldis, KTAR News.
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3: Good morning. It is 6:30 here on Arizona's morning news. Good to have you here with us. What the governor is looking for in a running mate, I'm LaDonna Harvey.
4: And I'm Jim Sharp. Our top story is
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8: This is the first time in our state's history we have a lieutenant governor.
4: That is Governor Katie Hobbs exclusively telling Outspoken with Bruce and Gatos about a thought process and filling the new position of lieutenant governor.
18: She says she wants a running mate who shares her approach to governing and
8: who will reach across the aisle, work with anyone to get things done, to tackle the tough challenges Arizonans are facing, and will put Arizona first. And that is my top priority.
18: Governor Hobbs did not get into the specifics of what she would have the prospective lieutenant governor do. Kellen Shover, KTAR News.
4: Governor Hobbs also had some choice things to say about her Republican opponent, Republican Andy Biggs, but didn't say whether or not she would debate him. You can watch the entire interview with Hobbs at KTAR.com.
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19: current heat protections don't include penalties if someone gets sick. I'm Heidi Hommel.
20: Kearney's water supply is stable at least till the end of the year, according to the town's mayor. I'm Brandon King.
3: Right now, we go live to the Valley Chevy Dealers Traffic Center and Commander Bill.
23: Freeway slowing along 17 southbound the Black Canyon as you round the Durango curve over to about 7th Avenue. We've got the heavy slowing along inbound side of the Papago Freeway from the 101 in through the Stack Interchange. That's about a 25-minute ride. And just a reminder, downtown a closure. 7th Avenue at Roosevelt, bad overnight crash. 19th Avenue or 7th Street, those are your alternates. Traffic brought to you by AMWA, from 10 cities to millions of taps, delivering the water security that Arizona communities depend on. I'm Commander Bill, KTAR News.
21: The 110s are back after a brief break, and they're sticking around for a while. Expect mostly sunny skies and a high of 110 today. Tomorrow gets even hotter at 113. I'm ABC 15 meteorologist Jorge Torres.
4: It is 6:32 and 89 degrees in Surprise.
3: Patients in need of life-saving blood at risk of having to wait. Colton Krolak is live with that story.
22: For only the second time ever, the American Red Cross has declared a national blood crisis after the organization says it has less than a day's supply of type O blood left, the most common blood type used in emergencies. The Red Cross says there is a shortage of donations, likely impacted by summer travel, illness, and even poor air quality. While the Red Cross is dealing with a four-year summer low for type O blood, it says it's in desperate need for any and all donations. To find a place to donate near you, head to redcross.org. That's redcross.org. Live in the news center, Colton Krolak, KTAR News.
4: In the middle of this summer's heat, some are asking if the Arizona Division of Occupational Safety and Health will issue an enforceable heat standard for outdoor workers. Advocates sure hope so.
19: Seven other states have adopted enforceable heat standards, despite Arizona having the deadliest weather. So says Jasmine Moreno Dominguez with the Arizona Heat Standards Coalition. She explains how her dad struggled in the extreme heat as an outdoor worker.
24: He, like many others, rely on the good faith of their employer to be granted rest, water, and shade, because despite the fact that Arizona has the deadliest weather in the country, we do not have an enforceable statewide heat standard that guarantees workers with rest, water, and shade.
19: The Industrial Commission of Arizona is expected to review the impact of current protections in December and then decide whether to adopt an enforceable heat standard. Heidi Hommel, KTAR News.
7: 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Water Watch.
3: A $115,000 grant from TSMC is being used to save water at a couple of local parks. Water Resources Management Advisor with City of Phoenix, Max Wilson, tells KTAR the money will install smart irrigation controllers at Los Olivos and Madison Parks.
0: Most of the construction here is just on the controller and on the irrigation valves themselves, not on the lines that run all the way through the park.
3: Wilson says it'll allow staff to remotely skip a sprinkler cycle when it rains and will save us about 81,000 gallons of water for each skipped cycle.
4: While we're on the subject of water, Curtis Stacy, the mayor of the eastern Arizona town of Kearney, is sounding confident about his town's still fragile water infrastructure.
20: In conversation too outspoken with Bruce and Gatos, Mayor Stacy says they've had some fortunate few months since Stage 5 water restrictions were put in place on residents this past spring, even resulting in more than half of their allotted acre feet of water left over.
5: We're all very hopeful that this monsoon season, which has been better than the last couple of years, continues and we get some water into the dam before January.
20: Even while maintaining the city will make it through this year, with a dry San Carlos Lake, 2027's water strategy, Stacy says, is more worrying, saying out of 10, the city's crisis level currently is at a 7 or an 8. Brandon King, KTAR News.

0: is one of the most important tools an investigator can use to validate the truth. And in this case, the asylum process, it would be whether that person has a credible and well-founded fear of persecution if they are returned to their country of origin.
1: Cohen says he's concerned that removing the interview mandate will increase the likelihood a person who is a security threat gets overlooked.
2: After a halting of Mexican cattle shipments over screwworm parasite concerns, imports into Douglas, Arizona are resuming.
3: We kind of need the border to open up and get these feeder calves into our country. These are mostly calves that are going to go to feedlots, not so much adult cattle for our ranching operations. And it does help get the price of beef down.
2: Tim Peterson, the vice president of the Yavapai County Farm Bureau, tells the Mike Broomhead Show screwworms are more of a pest than a pandemic, with cases largely attributed to transmission through dogs rather than cows.
1: A Quest Diagnostics report shows 20% of workers in the U.S. are testing positive on drug screens. The Scottsdale Recovery Center is offering a new specialized addiction program for people who are still working full time.
4: They can come in and do classes from 5:30 to 8:30, Monday through Thursday. We have a therapist who works with them as well, so 3 hours long, 3 days a week or so.
1: That's SRC Clinical Director Mindy Brooks. She tells Arizona's Evening News the number of workplace stress on the rise and the legalization of marijuana here have been part of those increases in positive testing.
2: Coming up, if you are new to the Valley, you may think we don't have them, but we do. So we'll tell you what our mosquitoes can do to you.
1: Aside, but I am a mosquito. I'm mosquito bait. They love
2: they
1: me.
2: They just love you. It's because you're so sweet. Is that it?
1: Yeah. Maybe they like a little tart and spice in them. All right, let's go live to the Valley Chevy Dealers Traffic Center with somebody who's not quite as tart and spicy as me.
2: I'd say salty and sweet, Commander Bill, right?
5: A little bit of both. That's right. That's me. Here we go. Southbound 17, the Black Canyon Freeway really starting to fill up and slow down between Cactus and Indian School. Inbound side of the Papago Freeway, about a 25-minute ride from the 101 in through the Deck Park Tunnel. And in the Northwest Valley, that heavy traffic continues on the 101 Awafria through the construction zone, 75th Avenue in through the North Stack. 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
2: Our extreme heat warning remains in effect until Sunday evening with a high today of 111. Tomorrow's high 114, and it could get even hotter than that by Friday. Weather brought to you by 72 Sold. When the temps hit record highs, stress levels don't have to. Forget the traditional way. 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
7: It is 6:43. I'm LaDonna Harvey. He's Jim Sharp from the KTAR Business Center. Chandler making it easier for businesses to connect with city leadership through a new initiative. It's called Let's Talk Business and provides business owners, entrepreneurs, investors, and more with 30-minute one-on-one meetings with the Chandler Economic Development Director. Those meetings will start next month.
8: All right. Guess what's started right now on Wall Street? The trading day. And the day starts out with the Dow falling more than 400 points. It's down 437 right now. That's approaching a 1% loss. The NASDAQ is down not quite as much, about 49 points. And the S&P is relatively flat, although it's down 11 points. For more money news, visit the Business Center at KTAR.com.
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7: At 6:44, this is what you need to know right now. Dr. Anthony Fauci has invoked the Fifth and declined to answer questions from senators in a Republican-led committee hearing about his handling the COVID pandemic. This move injects a lot of drama into lingering tensions between Fauci and GOP lawmakers over how he handled the pandemic and accusations that he lied about its origins, which he denies.
8: Governor Katie Hobbs says she's ready to face Andy Biggs in the November election. She exclusively told Bruce and Gatos that Biggs spent the last decade building one of the most extreme partisan records in Congress. All of our top stories are just 15 minutes away. 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
10: Looking at your freeways, southbound 17, the Black Canyon, a little bit of slow and go, a little bit of stop and go now between Cactus and about the Stack Interchange. Inbound side of the Papago Freeway, extremely heavy from the 101 all the way in through the Stack. Northwest Valley, heavy traffic continues along the 101 Awafria, 75th Avenue in through the North Stack, and a brand new Surfer Street collision in Sun City along 107th Avenue north of Peoria. I'm Commander Bill, KTAR News.
7: Sunny with a high of 111 today, 114 tomorrow. The extreme heat warning expires Sunday night at 8. Weather brought to you by 72 Sold. When the temps hit record highs, stress levels don't have to. Forget the traditional way. The forecast for selling your home is 3 days. 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
8: If you're new to the Valley of the Sun, you may assume that living in a desert means you don't have to put up with mosquitoes.
7: Ha!
8: But if you experience what I did yesterday, an annoying buzzing, you know, near your ear, and You can't quite make it go away. You might have learned, we got mosquitoes.
7: Boy, do we. Yeah. And they can do you harm. The CDC has already reported 55 West Nile virus cases here in Arizona this year. So what is that mosquito-borne illness, and how do you know if you even have it? Joining us is Dr. Leo Odell, a primary care physician with Optum Arizona. First, doctor, what does West Nile actually do to us?
11: West Nile is a mosquito-borne illness that can cause fevers, headaches, confusion, nausea, vomiting, body aches, and can make it really sick.
8: Sounds great.
7: Fun.
8: Sounds awesome.
11: Sounds good. Great time.
8: I guess it doesn't affect the mosquitoes that same way, or they wouldn't be flying around giving it to us.
11: No.
8: Yeah.
11: No, it doesn't.
8: How do you know if you have this? You've been bitten by a mosquito, but all of us have been bitten by mosquitoes. How
7: That's
8: do you
7: a
8: know?
7: Daily
8: if,
7: thing.
8: Yeah. If how so, do you know if that is if they had West Nile?
11: So most people who get West Nile are not going to get sick with it. But if you do get sick with it, you start having those fevers and the headaches and the body aches and the nausea and the vomiting, confusion, those are reasons to go to the doctor. And we can do a blood test in the office to see if you have it. We can order it right here in the office.
8: Is there something about, though, the bite that you can you tell if it's West Nile or have a suspicion that it is?
11: No, it's going to look like a normal mosquito bite, that red bump that can pop up the same day, the next day. It can be within hours of after it. And you were looking for that little bump that you get.
7: All right. So let's talk about treatments for West Nile, because it's a virus. And I mean, do we have an antiviral for it?
11: We don't. It's mostly supportive care. It's going to be hydration, fever control, symptom control is what it's going to be.
8: Yeah, so don't go begging your doctor for antibiotics, because that's not going to work on that,
11: Well, supportive care can be very important. We do have a few deaths with West Nile in Arizona. I mean, you do need to seek medical care if you get sick. Don't think we can't do anything, because we can.
8: Right, right. Okay. It's just don't beg for the antibiotics, which I know so many people want
11: no,
8: to do
11: with viral
8: infections. That's not, it doesn't work that way. So I'm sure, you tell patients that show up and they've got West Nile virus, you need to make sure that other people in your family don't get West Nile either. So you gotta eradicate these mosquitoes. I know you're a doctor, you're not a pest control expert, but there's some pretty basic things we can do, right?
11: Yeah, very common sense stuff. Make sure you walk around your home. There's no standing water. It only takes about 3 days for a mosquito egg to hatch, and you can have literally hundreds of mosquitoes around your home. Ugh. We're having monsoons right now. We're getting rainwater. Right. Get rid of that around your home. DEET works as well, some of the mosquito repellents. Showing less skin, long sleeves and long pants to keep covered when you're in mosquito areas is also something important.
7: Are we seeing more and more cases of West Nile as we, grow here in Arizona, or is it staying pretty much the same?
11: In my professional career, I think we are seeing more patients have it in my office. I'm seeing more of it out here in Gilbert, Arizona.
7: Okay.
8: Yeah. By the way, I love the idea of, covering more skin, because I have an ongoing battle with a teen girl in my house. So this might be the
11: perfect.
7: That is a completely different problem, Jim.
8: If you don't wear those shorts and you wear long pants all the time, and there's no spaghetti straps at all, then you're going to be a lot safer. And Dr. Odell says this, by the way. Dr. Leo Odell, primary care physician with Optum Arizona. We appreciate your time, doctor. Thank you very much.
7: Thank you.
11: Thank you.
8: All right. It is 6:49 now on Arizona's Morning News.
7: Coming right up, we'll take a look at what's happened after a powerful earthquake in Japan.
8: Right now, here is Commander Bill in the Valley Chevy Dealers Traffic Center.
10: Looking at your cameras in the East Valley, Jim, US 60, the Superstition Freeway, a little bit of slow with a little bit of go. Val Vista in through Dobson. Construction delays, they'll get you. Northbound 51, the Piastowa between Highland and Camelback, and the inbound side of the Papago Freeway. Give yourself about 25 minutes from the 101 hour free interchange all the way in through the Deck Park Tunnel. I'm Commander Bill. KTAR News.
8: Oh boy!
7: Yeah.
8: Do you want to tell them, or do I have to tell them?
7: Why don't you just do it?
8: All right.
7: You be the bearer of bad news. I'm going to sit over here and mind my business.
8: Extreme heat warning lasts through Sunday night at 8. Mostly sunny today with a high of 111. The low tonight only about 91. Tomorrow's high 114. We could get up to 116 on Friday, and then Saturday kind of in that same range temperature-wise, but we do have a slight chance of rain coming to the valley on Saturday. Weather's brought to you by 72 Sold. When the temperature hits record highs, stress levels don't have to. Forget the traditional way. The forecast for selling your home is 3 days with thousands more in your pocket at 72sold.com.
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5: It is 6:53. This is Arizona's Morning News, and at least 13 people have died after a powerful earthquake rocked southern Japan. That happened on Tuesday, according to Japan's public broadcaster, citing remarks by the Japanese prime minister.
6: There is a massive rescue operation underway because there was an explosion there that ripped through this mall. There's video capturing the moment of the blast. It could have been caused by a gas leak. We just don't know at this point. But, you know, we can see part of the building collapsing. Authorities say they've rescued some people, but others remain unaccounted for at this point.
5: That's ABC News foreign correspondent Britt Clunett on the Start Here podcast.
7: On Capitol Hill, President Trump's nominee for Director of National Intelligence, Jay Clayton, was confirmed by the Senate last night along party lines.
8: At a hearing this month, Clayton repeatedly refused to say that Joe Biden won the 2020 election, saying only the election was certified.
9: Who won the 2020 election?
10: I think I've answered the question. We can keep doing this.
9: Well, we're going to keep doing it because you're not being honest and forthright.
10: I'm not going to engage in the theater.
8: Clayton inherits an intelligence agency that's being downsized. The acting director he's replacing announced yesterday a 30% staff reduction from just weeks ago. Lawmakers are now requesting details about those cuts.
7: That is ABC's Sophie Flay. I wanted to take a minute to talk about what you and I were up to yesterday, not to draw attention to ourselves, but to draw attention to Giveathon with Phoenix Children's Hospital, right, which starts 2 weeks from today.
5: Sure does. And, you know, if you probably, A, have somebody in your life who has had an experience with Phoenix Children's Hospital. But if you haven't, then you need to know what an amazing, amazing place it is.
7: Yeah.
5: This was my second visit there, or third visit, I think. And every time I'm there, I'm just more and more impressed with how wonderful they are.
7: Yeah, we were over there handing out teddy bears, which of course comes from the Champions of Hope, and you'll have an opportunity coming up here in a couple of weeks to become a Champion of Hope, where you give $20 or more a month, and it provides a bear for a kid in Phoenix Children's, but also so much more. It supports all of their programs, and it was interesting watching LaDonna yesterday. Trying to keep it together as we're meeting with sick kids. But you did a great job yesterday.
5: Well, thank you.
7: Yeah.
5: I think you did a bang up job as well. And meeting these kids and realizing how much they've gone through.
7: Yeah.
5: You know, we're talking about bone marrow transplants. We are talking about cancer treatments. We're talking about extensive stays in hospitals away from their homes and families, and the way that Children's really rallies the entire process around these kids to try to give them as much support as they possibly can. Obviously, it's not home, but you go and there's a playroom, there's a school. They try to give a sense of normalcy that you don't expect from a hospital. They're amazing.
7: They are. And you'll get a chance to be a part of all that, like I said, in a couple of weeks.
5: Oh, you definitely want to.
7: All right, real quickly, here's Commander Bill from the Valley Chevy Dealers Traffic Center.
11: Northwest through the Northeast Valley, the 101 Awafria through the 101 Pima Freeway, a long run of heavy traffic, 75th Avenue, past the North Stack, over to the 51 ramps. I'm Commander Bill, KTAR News.
5: Extreme heat warnings in effect until Sunday night at 8. We're going to be 111 today, climbing to 116 by Friday. Weather brought to you by 72 Sold. When the temps hit record highs, stress levels don't have to. Forget the traditional way, the forecast for selling your home. 3 days with thousands more in your pocket. 72sold.com.
7: Coming up on Arizona's Morning News at 7 o'clock, some of the choice things that Governor Hobbs had to say about her Republican opponent.
5: First, though, it's Mitch Vareldis from the Parker & Sons Heating, Cooling, Plumbing, and Electrical Sports Desk.
12: Arizona Cardinals training camp continues this afternoon at State Farm Stadium. Yesterday was the team's first padded practice of camp, but head coach Mike LaFleur made clear with the assembled media that the team will be balancing playing more physical while trying not to tackle teammates. Practice will begin at 4. And the Phoenix Mercury have their first game post-All-Star break. They're back home hosting the Golden State Valkyries. Tip-off from Mortgage Matchup Center is at 7. That's sports. Mitch Vareldis, KTAR News.
7: All right, if...
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7: Good morning. It is 7 o'clock. Thank you for listening to Arizona's Morning News. I'm Jim Sharp, and the governor takes aim at her opponent.
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5: That was Governor Katie Hobbs, who says she is ready to face Andy Biggs in November.
19: She exclusively tells Outspoken with Bruce and Gatos, Arizonans are tired of what she calls election denial, referring to Biggs's previous comments about Hobbs' 2022 governor's race.
18: Arizonans have paid the cost of this election denial for a long time, and we will continue to if Andy Biggs is in the governor's chair.
19: She was noncommittal when asked whether she would debate her opponent. Kellen Shover, KTAR News.
5: And you can see the entire exclusive interview with Governor Hobbs on Outspoken right there on the KTAR YouTube channel.
7: Coming up on Arizona's Morning News here in just in the next few moments.
20: Smart sprinklers are coming to two local parks. I'm Heidi Hommel. Screwworm parasite in cows remains a concern even as cattle shipments resume between the U.S. and Mexico. I'm Brandon King.
7: Right now, here's Commander Bill in for John Roller in the Valley Chevy Dealers Traffic Center.
11: Expect slow and heavy traffic inbound along U.S. 60, the Superstition Freeway from Val Vista in through about Dobson Road. Northwest Valley to the Northeast Valley, the 101 Awafria to the 101 Pima, a long stretch of slowing 75th Avenue past the North Stack to about the 51 ramps, and southbound 17 remains heavy, Cactus down past the Stack Interchange. I'm Commander Bill, KTAR News.
21: Our break from the 110s is over. Triple-digit heat ramps up today with mostly sunny skies and a high of 110. Tomorrow climbs a bit higher to 113 degrees. I'm ABC 15 meteorologist Jorge Torres.
5: And it's already 90 and sunny in Tempe at 7:02.
7: For only the second time ever, the American Red Cross has declared a national crisis concerning something every human needs, blood. And Colton Krolak is live in the news center with more.
22: The Red Cross has announced it's less than a day's worth of type O blood left after blood donations have fallen to a four-year summer low, while the demand from hospitals has gone up. The National Blood Bank has started limiting distributions to hospitals. Some patients are having to wait for the blood they need. The Red Cross says only 3% of people in the country donate, and even a small uptick in the number of donors of any blood type would greatly help. Meanwhile, Vitalant, also in the midst of a type O shortage, facing a two-year low after getting fewer donations around the 4th of July holiday. Vitalant says that that specific blood type is always in demand since it's the most versatile and is often used in emergencies when there isn't enough time to learn a patient's blood type. To find locations to donate, visit the Vitalant or American Red Cross website. Live in the news center, Colton Krolak, KTAR News.
5: Advocates are calling on the Arizona Division of Occupational Safety and Health to implement an enforceable heat standard for people who work outside. Jasmine Moreno-Dominguez with Arizona Heat Standards Coalition says current protections just don't go far enough.
23: Our current protections in Arizona include a heat safety emphasis program. This is an administrative enforcement strategy, not a law.
5: She says it only recommends water shade and rest for outdoor workers with no clear legal framework for employers. An extreme heat warning again in effect through Sunday.
17: KTAR News. Water Watch.
7: A six-figure grant from a local chip company will help save tens of thousands of gallons of water at two local parks.
24: Taiwan Semiconductor Manufacturing Company has given the city of Phoenix a $115,000 grant for water efficiency upgrades at Los Olivos and Madison Park. Max Wilson, Water Resources Management Advisor with the city of Phoenix, says how the money will be spent.
25: Installing what we call a smart irrigation controller. And what that does is it allows our park staff to turn off the water whenever it rains without sending an individual staff person out to go make sure that we can get that done.
24: He says the smart irrigation controllers save about 81,000 gallons of water for each skipped cycle. Heidi Hommel, KTAR News.
17: KTAR Focus on Immigration.
5: Department of Homeland Security has started to fast-track the legal process for asylum seekers by sending them directly to immigration court without an application interview first. Some believe this will improve national security by increasing the number of deportations. Others, like former DHS Undersecretary for Intelligence John Cohen, thinks it will do the opposite. He told Arizona's Morning News.
26: From a security perspective, doing away with the interview process, all that's going to do is increase the likelihood that someone will get through the process who actually represents a security threat.
5: He says the interview process is one of the most effective tools that investigators can use to determine if someone has a credible or well-founded fear of returning to their home country.
7: The U.S. is resuming cattle shipments from Mexico after a pause over concerns of screwworm cases.
27: Tim Peterson, the vice president for the Yavapai County Farm Bureau, tells the Mike Broomhead Show of screwworm, it's not a pandemic, it's a pest, adding,
28: most of the issues they've had in Texas, there's been like 42 incidences now. A lot of those are blamed on dogs coming back across the border and or wildlife. It's not so much cattle.
27: He says many ranchers are having trouble keeping up with demand, with obstacles to cattle grazing on certain lands needing to be relieved to increase cattle production. And even then, he says it could take as long as 8 years for herd numbers to stabilize. Brandon King, KTAR News.
5: Addiction programs are being offered at Scottsdale Recovery Center specifically for people who work full time. They don't have time for a full drug treatment commitment. SRC's Mindy Brooks joined Arizona's Evening News on why that treatment might be available.
0: Sometimes it is employer driven because they're seeing a slip in performance, not showing up to work, those kinds of things. Or it could be by family members noting that, hey, you've lost so many jobs over this course of so many years.
5: Brooks adds that the program is a few hours, a few days a week, and that gives people flexibility when addressing their drug usage and staying employed.
7: It is 7:07 now on Arizona's Morning News, and coming up here in moments, how many new hotels the Valley is getting this year and what it says about our tourist industry.
5: We'll take any good news we can get.
7: We're getting a lot, by the way.
5: Yeah?
7: Yeah.
5: All right, let's go live to the Valley Chevy Dealers Traffic Center with Commander Bill.
11: Checking out your East Valley slowing, 202 Santan Freeway, heavy Val Vista in through Alma School. US 60 staying very busy, Val Vista to about Dobson. And construction delays really showing up hard and heavy along the northbound 51 Piestewa between Highland and Camelback for the continued road repair. 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Schedule now at Day and Night Air. I'm Commander Bill, KTAR News.
7: Extreme heat warning sticking with us through the weekend. It doesn't end until Sunday night, as a matter of fact, with a high of 111 today and 114 tomorrow. Weather brought to you by 72 Sold. When the temps hit record highs, stress levels don't have to. Forget the traditional way. 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
7: 7:11 now on Arizona's Morning News. I'm Jim Sharp. She's LaDonna Harvey. And from the KTAR Business Center, hot dog on a steak. That's a stick. The West Coast hot dog and lemonade focused chain is eyeing a return to Arizona. Our partners at the Phoenix Business Journal tell us the company left Arizona in 2014, but now new ownership is reportedly in lease negotiations for at least six different sites to bring hot dog on a stick back to the valley.
5: I will admit that lemonade,
7: it's pretty good stuff.
5: It's fabulous.
7: Yep.
5: All right. Taking a look at some of what's happening on Wall Street. Well, let me see if I can find it for you. We're pretty much mixed. It has been a little bit of a mess over the past few days. Actually, we're down across the board. Down 699 on the Dow, 38 on the S&P, and 160 on the NASDAQ. We are all kind of waiting on the Fed decision on interest rates, and I think everybody's like,
7: Yeah.
5: For more money news, visit the Business Center at KTAR.com.
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7: At 7:12, this is what you need to know right now. Governor Katie Hobbs says she's ready to face Andy Biggs in the November election. She told Bruce and Gatos exclusively that Biggs spent the last decade building one of the most extreme partisan records in Congress. She also talked, by the way, about a lieutenant governor running mate. You can see that entire interview at KTAR.com.
5: Dr. Anthony Fauci invokes the Fifth, declines to answer questions from senators in a Republican-led committee hearing about his handling of the pandemic. Fauci subpoenaed by Senator Rand Paul, who has led the charge to have the now retired infectious disease expert testify again.
7: Jordan's military says the country's air defenses intercepted five missiles launched from Iran. The interceptions early Wednesday came hours after the U.S. military said it knocked down an Iranian missile barrage launched against American forces somewhere in the Middle East. All of our top stories are just 15 minutes away. 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
11: Coming from Avondale, Buckeye, the West Valley, Pavago Freeway inbound, thicker from the 303 past the 101 in through downtown Phoenix. Southbound 17, the Black Canyon, it's a slow roll between Thunderbird and the Stack Interchange. And in Peoria, one service street collision, 111th Avenue, just a wee bit north of Peoria. I'm Commander Bill, KTAR News.
5: 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Today's high is going to be 111. 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
7: So according to research group Lodging Econometrics, the Valley will have more hotels open by the end of 2026 than any other major metro area in the United States.
5: Joining us to talk about this story, he wrote about it in the Phoenix Business Journal, is senior reporter Brandon Brown. Brandon, how many hotels are we talking about here and how many hotel rooms?
13: Thanks for having me. Right now, they're looking at, for this year, the estimate is about 26 hotels are supposed to open. That's about 3,600 new hotel rooms just coming to the Phoenix area.
7: Wow. You know, we were laughing yesterday. LaDonna and I were doing this story yesterday, and we were laughing about the term lodging econometrics. I thought it was a magazine that my subscription had lapsed to. But they're a research group. It kind of sounds like the name of a hotel, econometrics.
5: Almost.
7: But we are the 10th largest metro area, and some larger metro areas like Miami and L.A., you know, that are tourist destinations as well, are seeing fewer hotels open this year. So is this a sign that Arizona's tourism industry is booming?
13: Yeah, Phoenix isn't just keeping up with tourism markets. It's actually leading the country in new hotel development. You know, we're beating out not just those big markets, but big development cities like New York and Dallas. Phoenix is opening more hotels this year than those cities.
7: Wow, that's crazy.
5: And I mean, obviously tourism is driving this, but I'm trying to think, you know, how do you, 3,600 additional hotel rooms on top of what we have, are we just selling out hotels left and right? Is that what driving this?
13: Yeah, Phoenix is becoming more of a destination for a lot of different reasons. People, you know, used to just travel here for the weather and for, you know, the resorts to kind of get away from everything. But nowadays people are traveling here for sports, for business, for, you know, to to eat at our restaurants, to do shopping here specifically. So we're getting a lot of people coming here for a lot of different reasons. And because of that, we need a lot of new hotels, and the demand for new hotels is big. And they need not just one type of hotels, but it's a variety of different hotels we're getting as well.
7: So we're not just a stopping off destination to then drive to the Grand Canyon or Sedona or, you know, the wonderful, beautiful areas I grew up in, Arizona. This is, people are coming here specifically to Phoenix for things like conventions and those kind of items as well, right?
13: Yep. The convention center is having, you know, has been just on a tear the last few years. They're just adding all sorts of different conventions. Last year, because of the growing semiconductor industry here, you know, we had this convention called SemiCon West, which has been held exclusively in San Francisco for years. And then they had it here this last year, which, you know, brought in people from all around the world in one of the, you know, the most important industries in the world right now.
5: So, you know, taking a look at kind of some long range forecasts for growth in both hotel rooms and our tourism sector, what are we looking at? I mean, is this just going off the charts
7: forever and ever?
13: So, no, nothing lasts forever.
7: Right.
13: But right now, Phoenix's hotel construction pipeline is about 115 projects. That's about 16,000 rooms. You know, right now there's about 31 projects actively in construction. In 2027, this research firm has Phoenix in the top five, you know, again. But in 2028, it kind of slows down. The pipeline is robust, but the data suggests that we may be approaching the tail end of this particular construction boom.
7: Yeah, and you can only build so many, and then eventually it's like, well, you've built enough, and, you know, then I guess we'll continue to grow our population because, you know, we've doubled, like, in the last 25 years or something here in the Valley as far as population goes, so that's more reasons for people to come and visit, you know, even if it's not for touristy reasons. You're coming to see your family or whatever, and you got to stay in a hotel room because, you know, I don't want any of my relatives sleeping in my house, right? But, you know, so there's all these reasons to build now. But eventually that's going to taper off and we'll go kind of, I don't know, back to normal. But this has kind of been normal for us. You know, we have grown in kind of a boom and bust fashion for years, haven't we?
13: Yeah, I feel like especially, you know, almost 20 years ago in the 2008 situation, developers here became very aware of, like, building more than needed. You know, that was a big issue in the late 2000s. But so I think it's kind of a, let's see where the demand is. But it's cost a lot of money to build a hotel. And so the people building these hotels take a lot into consideration when deciding when and where to build them.
5: Senior reporter Brandon Brown with the Phoenix Business Journal joining us on this hotel boom that we're seeing in the Valley. It's just, it's crazy when you think about it. I mean, what was it? 3,600 rooms by the end of the year.
7: Yeah, that's 26 crazy.
5: 26 hotels.
7: 26 man. Hotels. Thanks a lot, Brandon. Appreciate your time. That's a nice tourist shirt you're wearing there too, by the way. You know?
13: Yeah, you know.
7: That's by Brandon Brown, by the way, senior reporter for the Phoenix Business Journal. By the way, the Phoenix Business Journal reporting that the Phoenix metro area, the Valley, will add more hotels and more hotel rooms this year than any other major metropolitan area.
5: And I think I think those were flamingos, were they not, on the shirt?
7: Well,
5: my vision is bad because I'm about 150 years old, but I thought they were.
7: Maybe, yeah, maybe he was pushing Miami tourism. I like that.
5: Traitor. Yeah. Coming up in just a few moments, the very scary stats coming out of Lake Powell.
7: Right now, let's check in with Commander Bill. He's in the Valley Chevy Dealers Traffic Center.
14: Looking at those cameras, can see those construction delays along the northbound 51 by Estowa between Highland and Camelback. You'll skinny it down to about two lanes. Heavy traffic continues on the southbound side of the 51, Glendale in through Thomas. Southbound 17, a slow roll between Thunderbird and the Stack Interchange with more brake tapping as you round the Durango curve to about 16th Street. That's working your way towards Sky Harbor. Traffic brought to you by AMWA. From 10 Valley cities to millions of taps, delivering the water security that Arizona communities depend on. I'm Commander Bill, KTAR News.
5: High of 111 today. Extreme heat warning staying in effect until 8 o'clock Sunday night. 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
7: And near historic low water levels at Lake Powell are a cause for concern about its ability to generate power.
30: Lake Powell in northern Arizona is only 3 feet above its historic low, sitting at 3,522 feet. The Bureau of Reclamation has said it won't let Powell drop below 3,500 feet because if it does, the dam is too close to minimum power pool elevation, meaning Glen Canyon Dam can no longer reliably produce hydropower. Director of the Center for Colorado River Studies at Utah State University, Jack Schmidt, explains how the water is released at minimum power pool.
31: They're called the river outlet works. And those waters bypass the power plant, take water out at a lower elevation, and that water just goes right out into the river.
30: Minimum power pool also creates structural concerns within the dam known as cavitation.
31: Cavitation are little air bubbles that when they explode in the turbine, they create shock waves that destroy the turbines.
30: Up to 1 million acre feet of water was released upstream in April, but Schmidt said it did little to help. The Bureau of Reclamation has also slowed releases from Powell downstream to Lake Mead.
31: The implications of this mean less water being released into the Grand Canyon. This affects commercial river running. This affects the Grand Canyon ecosystem.
30: Glen Canyon Dam provides power for about 5 million people across the Southwest. Lake Powell could hit minimum power pool as soon as January. Heidi Hommel, KTAR News.
7: 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It's brought to you by AMWA. And by the way, on my Facebook page, which is just facebook.com/Jim Sharp, and there's an E at the end of Sharp, I posted something, 1980s Lake Powell nostalgia. Oh,
5: there was nothing better.
7: And I said, I wish everybody could have had that kind of childhood, because that's where I grew up. I grew up next to Lake Powell. It's so sad to see it the way it is.
5: Oh, it was just such a wonderful place to go, and probably it still is, to be clear.
7: There's a lot of areas that still are.
5: Exactly.
7: Sure. Yeah.
5: First, let's go live to the Valet Chevy Dealers Traffic Center with, it's not John Roller today, it's Commander Bill.
7: Yeah.
11: And away we go to the Papago Freeway inbound. It's solid now from the 303 in past the 101 to the mini stack headed downtown. 101 Pima Freeway through parts of South Scottsdale on the northbound side, overloaded from the 202 Red Mountain Freeway all the way into about Camelback. I'm Commander Bill, KTAR News.
7: Our extreme heat warning that started, in early June, ends Sunday night at 8, a high today of 111, a low tonight of 91, and a high tomorrow of 114. Weather's brought to you by 72 Sold. When the temps hit record highs, stress levels don't have to. Forget the traditional way. The forecast for selling your home is 3 days with thousands more in your pocket at 72sold.com.
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7: Now it's time for sports, and here's Mitch Vareldez from the Parker & Sons Heating, Cooling, Plumbing, and Electrical Sports Desk.
0: After leading 6-0 and subsequently surrendering said lead, the Diamondbacks prevailed over the Pirates in extra innings. James McCann's four-hit night helped the D-backs avoid walking the plank, as well as a fourth straight loss in an 8-7 victory in 12 innings. Brandon Pfaadt had another spectacular start on the mound, throwing 7 shutout innings and striking out 4. The series finale is in the Steel City of Pittsburgh. First pitch is at 9:35, and you can hear the call on Arizona Sports 98.7 FM. That's sports. Mitchell Fereldis, KTAR News.
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5: 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It is 7:30. I'm LaDonna Harvey, and the governor talks about the lieutenant governor's job.
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8: This is the first time in our state's history we have a lieutenant governor.
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7: By the way, you can see what the governor had to say about her opponent in the fall election, and will she debate Republican Andy Biggs on the KTAR YouTube channel or KTAR.com.
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30: 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I'm Heidi Hommel.
5: And we need blood. 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Right now, let's check in with Commander Bill from the Valley Chevy Dealers Traffic Center.
11: Get right to those construction delays on the northbound 51 Piestewa between Highland and Camelback. You're reduced to two lanes. Heavy traffic continues on the opposite side of the 51, the southbound side, Glendale down through Thomas. And starting at the north stack, the 101 eastbound Pima Freeway, typically congested, really overloaded, all the way out through those 51 ramps. I'm Commander Bill, KTAR News.
10: The Valley heats back up today. Look for mostly sunny skies and a high of 110. Tomorrow hits 113 as the heat keeps building and extreme heat warnings remain in effect through Sunday. I'm ABC 15 meteorologist Jorge Torres.
7: At 7:32, it is 94 degrees in Avondale.
5: If you know a patient in need of life-saving blood, they are at risk of having to wait for it. Colton Krolak is live with that story.
12: For only the second time ever, the American Red Cross has declared a national blood crisis after the organization says it has less than a day's supply of type O blood, the most common blood type used in emergencies. The Red Cross says there are a shortage of donations, likely impacted by summer travel, illness, and poor air quality. While the Red Cross is dealing with a four-year summer low for type O blood, says it's in desperate need for any and all donations. To find a place to donate near you, head to redcross.org. That's redcross.org. Live in the news center, Colton Krolak, KTAR News.
7: Thank you, Colton. Tensions high at a Senate committee hearing where Dr. Anthony Fauci right now is again facing questions. That hearing, chaired by Republican Rand Paul of Kentucky, comes after Paul released hundreds of pages from Fauci's personal diary, many written during the pandemic.
13: You were not a detached observer. You had an institutional interest in the public believing that federally funded research had nothing to do with the pandemic. It was a conflict of interest from the very beginning.
7: Paul has been harshly critical of Fauci and has claimed that the COVID-19 pandemic began in a lab in Wuhan, China, and that infectious disease research at that lab was being funded by the National Institutes of Health. Dr. Fauci's attorney was removed from the hearing after interrupting the proceedings several times.
5: An elected leader highlights how the extreme heat is disproportionately impacting certain communities.
30: Maricopa County is already on track to outpace last year's heat deaths, with 18 confirmed deaths so far this summer and 215 cases under investigation. Phoenix City Councilwoman Anna Hernandez says her district, number 7, has multiple heat islands and lacks investments in trees and shade structures.
14: So as a result of these conditions and others, residents in my district are expected to live 10 years less on average than residents in North Scottsdale.
30: Latinos make up 52% of Arizona's construction workforce and accounted for 23% of heat-related deaths in Maricopa County last year. Heidi Hommel, KTAR News.
17: KTAR Focus on Immigration.
7: Asylum seekers will no longer have a mandated application interview before getting sent to immigration court. Some hope the policy change, which just happened this week with the Department of Homeland Security, will speed up the immigration process and lead to more deportations. However, former DHS Undersecretary John Cohen believes it creates a security risk. He tells us here on Arizona's Morning News.
15: Those of us in law enforcement know that the interview is one of the most important tools an investigator can use to validate the truth. And in this case, the asylum process, it would be whether that person has a credible and well-founded fear of persecution if they are returned to their country of origin.
7: And Cohen worries that removing the interview process from the process will increase the likelihood a person who is a security threat gets overlooked.
5: Cattle shipments from Mexico are resuming, with Douglas, Arizona among the locations receiving those cows. The vice president for the Yavapai County Farm Bureau is Tim Peterson, and he tells the Mike Broomhead Show.
16: The Americans love beef. Beef consumption is up 3 years in a row. So when we're looking at 70-year low inventories, you know, we have to do something. And opening the border is one of those components that'll help that.
5: He says concerns over screw worm parasites that largely cut off those cattle shipments are, well, they're more of a pest than they are any kind of pandemic. The shipments are a way to help resupply Arizona ranchers who are struggling to keep up with demand.
7: A Quest Diagnostics report shows 20% of U.S. workers test positive on workplace drug tests. Scottsdale Recovery Center says it's offering a

0: Our TV partners at ABC 15 has that story.
1: And the FAA announced again they'd be looking at changing flight paths. Neighbors like Steve Dreisesen and the city of Phoenix flooded the FAA inbox with concerned emails.
2: So the public was paying attention, and I think the FAA understood that and they accepted that. So we appreciate the fact that they're taking it seriously.
1: The FAA says it's to improve safety and efficiency, allowing more direct flights with smoother climbs and descents. Neighbors believe safe skies can still be ones that are quiet.
0: The FAA says potential changes may be weighed again next summer.
3: Coming up, speaking of things that fly, if you're new to the Valley, you may think we don't have them, but we do. So we'll tell you what our mosquitoes can do to you next.
0: Aside from make you just miserable.
3: Or make bad rhymes.
0: Yes, yeah, indeed. Mm-hmm. Let's go live to the Valley Chevy Dealers Traffic Center. I don't think I've heard Commander Bill even give one bad rhyme. No puns.
4: No puns intended. No bad rhymes.
3: All right.
4: Okay, here we go. Traffic on time. US 60, the Superstition Freeway beginning to lighten up just a little bit between Higley and Dobson. 101 Pima Freeway through Scottsdale northbound, overloaded still between the Red Mountain Freeway and about Camelback. And the pace continues to be slow on the 202 Santan Freeway, Pecos, all the way in through Dobson. I'm Commander Bill, KTAR News.
3: Our high today, 111. Our high tomorrow, 114. And even warmer than that on Friday. Makes sense that our extreme heat warning will remain in effect through the weekend. It doesn't end until 8 p.m. on Sunday. 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When the temps hit record highs, stress levels don't have to. Forget the traditional way. The forecast for selling your home is 3 days with thousands more in your pocket at 72sold.com.
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3: I'll put my snark against theirs anytime. At 7:42, I'm LaDonna Harvey. He's Jim Sharp. And from the KTAR Business Center, Apex Clean Energy, a Virginia-based energy firm, planning a major solar project on some state-owned land near Buckeye. Our partners at the Phoenix Business Journal say they applied for a 30-year commercial lease for a 3,800-acre site. It's just west of State Route 85, about 13 miles south of the 10. Apex says it wants to build a 350-megawatt solar plant with battery energy storage systems.
4: A little bump in oil prices this morning and some uncertainty, a lot of uncertainty over what the Fed is going to do after their meeting has markets a little scared this morning. The Dow's lost 843 points, more than a 1.5% loss. NASDAQ down more than 1%, down 294. And the S&P has lost 64 points. For more money news, visit the Business Center at KTAR.com.
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3: At 7:43, here's what you need to know right now. The governor says she's ready to face Andy Biggs in the November election. She told Bruce and Gatos in an exclusive that Biggs has spent the last decade building one of the most extreme partisan records in Congress. You can watch that entire interview at KTAR.com and in the KTAR YouTube channel.
4: Soldiers and emergency workers combing through a badly damaged shopping mall and collapsed houses looking for trapped survivors after a powerful earthquake killed at least 18 people in southwestern Japan. A magnitude 7.1 earthquake hit a day earlier on the island of Kyushu.
3: Dr. Anthony Fauci, who helped to lead the nation's COVID response, has been facing off with the Republican senator probing the origins of the virus. Dr. Fauci has pleaded the fifth more than 50 times so far in that hearing. All of our top stories are just 15 minutes away. 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
6: Southbound 17, the Black Canyon in slow motion. Thunderbird down through the stack interchange with more brake tapping as you round the Durango curve headed toward the I-10 split. Couple of service street collisions in Buckeye, Yuma at Apache, the other along Bell Road just a little bit east of the 303. I'm Commander Bill, KTAR News.
3: The extreme heat warning stays into effect until Sunday night at 8. It'll be sunny and 111 today, 114 tomorrow, 116 on Friday. Weather brought to you by 72 Sold. When the temps hit record highs, stress levels don't have to. Forget the traditional way. The forecast for selling your home is 3 days with thousands more in your pocket at 72sold.com.
4: If you're new to the Valley of the Sun, you may assume that living in a desert means you don't have to put up with mosquitoes.
3: Ha!
4: But if you experience what I did yesterday, an annoying buzzing, you know, near your ear, and you can't quite make it go away, you might have learned, yeah, we got mosquitoes.
3: Boy, do we. Yeah. And they can do you harm. The CDC has already reported 55 West Nile virus cases here in Arizona this year. So what is that mosquito-borne illness, and how do you know if you even have it? Joining us is Dr. Leo Odell, a primary care physician with Optum Arizona. First, doctor, what does West Nile actually do to us?
7: West Nile is a mosquito-borne illness that can cause fevers, headaches, confusion, nausea, vomiting, body aches, and can make it really sick.
4: Sounds great.
3: Fun.
4: Sounds awesome.
7: Sounds good. Great time.
4: I guess it doesn't affect the mosquitoes that same way, or they wouldn't be flying around giving it to us.
7: No.
4: Yeah.
7: No, they don't.
4: How do you know if you have this? You've been bitten by a mosquito, but all of us have been bitten by mosquitoes. How
3: That's
4: do you
3: a
4: know?
3: Daily
4: if,
3: thing.
4: Yeah. How do you know if that is if they had West Nile?
7: So most people who get West Nile are not going to get sick with it. But if you do get sick with it, you start having those fevers and the headaches and the body aches and the nausea and the vomiting, confusion, those are reasons to go to the doctor. And we can do a blood test in the office to see if you have it. We can order it right here in the office.
4: Is there something about, though, the bite that you can you tell if it's West Nile or have a suspicion that it is?
7: No, it's going to look like a normal mosquito bite, that red bump that can pop up the same day, the next day. It can be within hours of after it, and you were looking for that little bump that you get.
3: All right, so let's talk about treatments for West Nile, because it's a virus, and I mean, do we have an antiviral for it?
7: We don't. It's mostly supportive care. It's going to be hydration, fever control, symptom control is what it's going to be.
4: So I'm sure, you know, you tell patients that show up and they've got West Nile virus, you need to make sure that other people in your family don't get West Nile either. So you gotta eradicate these mosquitoes. I know you're a doctor. You're not a pest control expert, but there's some pretty basic things we can do, right?
7: Very common sense stuff. Make sure you walk around your home. There's no standing water. It only takes about 3 days for a mosquito egg to hatch, and you can have literally hundreds of mosquitoes around your home. Ugh. We're having monsoons right now. We're getting rainwater. Right. Get rid of that around your home. DEET works as well, some of the mosquito repellents. Showing less skin, long sleeves and long pants to keep covered when you're in mosquito areas is also something important.
3: Are we seeing more and more cases of West Nile as we, you know, grow here in Arizona, or is it staying pretty much the same?
7: In my professional career, I think we are seeing more patients have it in my office. I'm seeing more of it out here in Gilbert, Arizona.
4: By the way, I love the idea of covering more skin, because I have an ongoing battle with a teen girl in my house. So this might be the perfect.
3: That is a completely different problem, Jim.
4: If you don't wear those shorts and you wear long pants all the time and there's no spaghetti straps at all, then you're going to be a lot safer. And Dr. Leo Odell, a primary care physician with Optum Arizona, told me this, kiddo. All right. And you always got to listen to the doctor, right? 7:48 now on Arizona's Morning News.
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4: 7:52. Let's turn it over again to Commander Bill. He's in for John Roller in the Valley Chevy Dealers Traffic Center.
6: Starting things out in the West Valley, Papago inbound about a 25-minute ride from the 101 in through the Deck Park Tunnel. Over to the 202 Red Mountain Freeway, it's the slow motion right now. 32nd Street over to the Mini Stack, working two service street collisions in the West Valley. Yuma at Apache and Buckeye, the other one Bell Road east of the 303. I'm Commander Bill, KTAR News.
4: Our extreme heat warning is going to stick around all the way through almost the entire weekend. Ends at 8 p.m. on Sunday with the high today, 111. Tomorrow's high, 114. And then 116 on Friday. That appears to be our peak temperature over the next few days because we actually add in a slight chance of rain come Saturday. Weather's brought to you by 72 Sold. When the temps hit record highs, stress levels don't have to. Forget the traditional way. 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And I think with the extreme temperatures we've got going on, today is the perfect day to celebrate Miracle Treat Day. Yeah, grab a blizzard at your local DQ and $1 or more from everyone sold supports Phoenix Children's, just 2 weeks away from our PCH Giveathon. Treat yourself and make a difference at Dairy Queen today. Do you like yourself a blizzard there, Mike Broomhead?
20: I am a Buster Bar person.
4: Oh, I like the peanut Buster Parfait as well.
20: So the Buster Bars are the ones I like.
4: Oh, yeah. I like the peanut Buster Parfait is kind of like the non-stick version of it.
20: Yeah.
4: Yeah. Oh, I like that. I like me. But I do like a good blizzard. You know what I always get? Is I get the banana split blizzard.
20: Okay.
4: And for some reason, my wife can't eat them. She's like...
20: Even more reason to get one.
4: Exactly. And that's why it's become my favorite.
20: I get the Butterfinger blizzard if I get a blizzard.
4: Oh, I do.
20: And
4: like
20: the problem with that is it sticks to your teeth even more when it's frozen.
4: This is so true. All right. Well, go experience that for yourself at DQ and help out Phoenix Children's. Mike's going to be talking not about teeth, but he is going to be talking about health and the COVID pandemic. Dr. Anthony Fauci shows up to a Senate committee hearing and pleads the fifth.
20: Yeah.
4: And this is ticking off a lot of people.
20: He pleaded the fifth when he was asked if he had a folder in front of him. Did you see that?
4: Yeah. And we were watching as his lawyer got removed from the hearing. He kept speaking up and Rand Paul, who was kind of running this committee, basically says, you're not recognized, sir. And then eventually he had the Capitol Police remove him from the room.
20: Mm-hmm. And which I also think that's staged. I mean, they... It's like a manager getting himself thrown out of a baseball game.
4: Right.
20: I mean, that's part of it, you know?
4: Did he kick dirt on Rand Paul's plate?
20: Walks up to the umpire and says, kick me out. What? Kick me out.
4: But the way that COVID was handled, you can say it wasn't a fake-demic, and you can also say it wasn't handled right, right?
20: Yeah.
4: There's a lot of room for error in there.
20: Yeah, but the part where they controlled the narrative, I think, is what's upsetting so many people. That instead of telling us, We're doing the best we can with brand new information. We are drinking out of a fire hose and we're giving you the best protocol we can come up with in the moment. They acted as if they had all the answers. They told us exactly what we needed to do and they were wrong and they never said they were wrong. And that's the issue. I think we are forgiving people. If you say to me, this is all brand new, this is what we think is the best way to handle things. And a week later you say, now we know we should do this. People say, okay, we get it. I mean, it's brand new. But when you tell people, get the vaccine, you can't do this. And then he writes his diary or whatever journal.
4: Yeah.
20: Oh my gosh, how much he loved the fact that we loved him.
4: Yeah. Well, the human ego will work its way into just about anything.
20: And he wasn't he the highest paid federal employee in the country at the time?
4: I believe so. Made more than the president.
20: Yeah.
4: Mm-hmm.
20: Everybody doesn't. Well, he didn't. Yeah.
4: Yeah. So also coming up with Mike Broomhead, I'm going to be listening for this because this is what's going on in the Peoria Unified School District. You've got the board president, the governing board clerk joining you to talk about any information that's out there, especially inaccurate information in regards to this investigation of two teachers who were apparently involved with the same student.
20: Yeah. And the mandatory reporting laws. And this is what it all boils down to is the Peoria Police Department is not saying much, which I don't blame them because this is an ongoing criminal investigation. But we got a press release from the Peoria School District saying that they want accurate information out there. So I would love to hear the misinformation that we've been getting. And they're going to come in. We're going to ask some tough questions and hopefully it'll be a good conversation where we'll learn some things. In the end, parents in Peoria need to be able to feel that the kids are safe at school. They just brought up a new hotline. Did you see this? Hey, the district now has a hotline for students that want to report creepy behavior.
4: Wow. Okay. And school starts next week, I think, for Peoria, or is it this week? I'm not sure. I know it starts for our district this week.
20: I don't know that I'd call it a hotline. That might not be the right term to use. Okay. But
4: fair enough.
20: Sorry.
4: Fair enough. At least it's not a 900 number.
20: Yeah. It's not a chat line.
4: And you know that Mike has something to say about Bruce and Gatos, and not about them specifically, but about their conversation with the governor.
20: Yeah, you know, I'm happy she's on the radio station. I wish she'd come on my show, but I am happy she's on the station at all. And not a lot of answers yesterday about debating, a little deflection. But she's also talking about still she may take a Republican. Now, at this point,
4: for a lieutenant governor, part
20: of it for me is, doesn't that defeat the purpose of a lieutenant governor? That's why we did this. We got Janet Napolitano gave us Jan Brewer.
4: Yeah. We went from Democrat to Republican.
20: So now if you take a Republican as your lieutenant governor and you leave, you've just done the same thing.
4: Good point. That's all coming up with Mike Broomhead. And LaDonna Harvey has a KTAR news expansion for you next in 60 seconds.
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3: Good morning. It's 8 o'clock. I'm LaDonna Harvey.
28: I'm ready to take him on.
3: That's Governor Katie Hobbs, who says she's ready to face her opponent, Andy Biggs, in the November election.
0: She exclusively tells Outspoken with Bruce and Gatos, Arizonans are tired of what she calls election denial, referring to Biggs's previous comments about Hobbs's 2022 governor's race.
2: Arizonans have paid the cost of this election denial for a long time, and we will continue to if Andy Biggs is in the governor's chair.
0: She was noncommittal when asked whether she would debate her opponent. Kellen Shover, KTAR News.
3: You can see the entire interview with the governor on Outspoken with Bruce and Gatos on our website, KTAR.com, and of course, the KTAR YouTube channel. Now it's 8:01. 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
6: It's the inbound side of US 60. The Superstition Freeway staying kind of sluggish between Lindsay and Stapley, all because of a couple of fender benders in the mix. Northbound side of the 101 Pima Freeway through South Scottsdale has you riding the brakes from the 202 Red Mountain in past Indian School. Traffic brought to you by Amwa, from 10 valley cities to millions of taps, delivering the water security that Arizona communities depend on. I'm Commander Bill, KTAR News.
5: The 110s are back after a brief break, and they're sticking around for a while. Expect mostly sunny skies and a high of 110 today. Tomorrow gets even hotter at 113. I'm ABC 15 meteorologist Jorge Torres.
3: And right now it's 92 degrees in Cave Creek, 92 and sunny. And your weather is brought to you by 72 Sold. When the temperatures hit record highs, stress levels don't have to. Forget the traditional way. 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For only the second time ever, the American Red Cross has declared a national blood crisis, and Colton Krolak is live with that story.
7: The Red Cross has announced it has less than a day's worth of type O blood left after blood donations have fallen to a four-year summer low, while the demand from hospitals has gone up. The National Blood Bank has started limiting distributions to hospitals, and some patients are having to wait for the blood they need. The Red Cross says only 3% of people in the country donate, and even a small uptick in the number of donors of any blood type would really help. Meanwhile, Vitalant is also in the midst of a type O shortage, facing a two-year low after getting fewer donations around the 4th of July holiday. Vitalant says that specific blood type is always in demand, though, since it's the most versatile and is often used in emergencies when there isn't enough time to learn a patient's blood type. To find locations to donate, visit the Vitalant or American Red Cross website. Live in the news center, Colton Krolak, KTAR News.
3: An elected official is highlighting how she says extreme heat disproportionately impacts certain communities. Phoenix City Councilwoman Anna Hernandez explains why residents in District 7, which is in South Phoenix, are expected to live 10 years less than a North Scottsdale resident.
8: As my district contains multiple heat islands, has also historically experienced lack of investment in trees and shade structure.
3: An extreme heat warning again in effect through Sunday across the valley.
27: KTAR News. Water Watch.
3: A six-figure grant from a semiconductor company will help save tens of thousands of gallons of water at two local parks.
9: Taiwan Semiconductor Manufacturing Company has given the city of Phoenix a $115,000 grant for water efficiency upgrades at Los Olivos and Madison Park. Max Wilson, Water Resources Management Advisor with the city of Phoenix, says how the money will be spent.
23: Installing what we call a smart irrigation controller. And what that does is it allows our park staff to turn off the water whenever it rains without sending an individual staff person out to go make sure that we can get that done.
9: He says the smart irrigation controllers save about 81,000 gallons of water for each skipped cycle. Heidi Hommel, KTAR News.
3: Kearney, the eastern Arizona town on verge of losing water access earlier this year, will be okay through the end of the year, according to the mayor, Curtis Stacy.
25: The people in the town did an amazing job. They stretched that 77 acre feet. We currently have like 44 acre feet left over.
3: Stacy tells Outspoken with Bruce and Gatos 2026 monsoons have helped, but hope is not a very good strategy, and 2027's water policy is still being determined.
27: KTAR Focus on Immigration.
3: The Department of Homeland Security has started to fast-track the legal process for asylum seekers by sending them directly to immigration court without an application interview first. Some believe it'll improve national security by increasing the number of deportations. Others, like former DHS Undersecretary for Intelligence John Cohen, think it will do the opposite.
28: From a security perspective, doing away
10: with the interview process, all that's going to do is increase the likelihood that someone will get through the process who actually represents a security threat.
3: Cohen tells Arizona's Morning News the interview process is one of the most effective tools you can use to determine if someone has a credible and well-founded fear of returning to their home country. The U.S. resuming cattle shipments from Mexico after a pause over the screwworm cases in cows.
11: Tim Peterson, the vice president for the Yavapai County Farm Bureau, tells the Mike Broomhead Show of screwworm, it's not a pandemic, it's a pest, adding,
12: most of the issues they've had in Texas, there's been like 42 incidences now. A lot of those are blamed on dogs coming back across the border and or wildlife. It's not so much cattle.
11: He says many ranchers are having trouble keeping up with demand, with obstacles to cattle grazing on certain lands needing to be relieved to increase cattle production. And even then, he says it could take as long as 8 years for herd numbers to stabilize. Brandon King, KTER News.
3: Addiction programs are being offered at Scottsdale Recovery Center for people who are working full-time jobs and don't have the time for a full drug treatment commitment. SRC's Mindy Brooks joined Arizona's Evening News on why the treatment might be sought out.
13: Sometimes it is employer-driven because they're seeing a slip in performance, not showing up to work, those kinds of things. Or it could be by family members noting that, hey, you've lost so many jobs over this course of so many years.
3: Brooks adds that the program is just a few hours, a few days a week, so it gives people flexibility when addressing their drug issues. A fatal plane crash near McQueen and Queen Creek Roads last night. Adam Klepp with our TV partners at ABC 15 was there.
14: One person is dead in this plane crash. That person is the pilot. Chandler Fire confirming to us that no one else was on board and no one else was hurt on the ground. This plane is in a distribution center. It crashed into this distribution center, and the caution tape has surrounded that plane there too. And that car that is behind it is a Chandler police vehicle. Again, Chandler Fire confirming to us that this plane went down just before 8 o'clock. The tail is still visible, but that front part of the plane is totally crushed and burned.
3: The NTSB is investigating. Now let's do a road check live in the Valley Chevy Dealers Traffic Center.
15: It's construction delays that are costing you time. Northbound along the 51, the Piestua between Highland and Camelback, you're reduced to two lanes. Heavy traffic continues on the southbound side, I think because of that, from Glendale down to about Thomas. Traffic brought to you by Sweet James. When an injury from a car, truck, or motorcycle accident changes your life, call the attorneys at Sweet James at 800-900-0000 and sweetjames.com. I'm Commander Bill, KTAR News.
3: Extreme heat warning in effect until August 2nd. That would be Sunday night at 8 p.m. Today's high 111, but by Friday we'll be up to 116. Weather brought to you by 72 Sold. When the temps hit record highs, stress levels don't have to. Forget the traditional way. The forecast for selling your home is 3 days with thousands more in your pocket. 72 hold. 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
16: Although it pains me to do so, I will invoke my right under the Fifth Amendment of the Constitution to refrain from answering your questions.
3: That was something that was heard more than 50 times today as Dr. Anthony Fauci invoked the Fifth, declining to answer questions during a GOP-led Senate committee hearing over his handling of the COVID pandemic. During the opening statement, he said he's choosing to invoke his Fifth Amendment rights after facing what he calls obsessive and vindictive actions from Senator Rand Paul, who is the one who subpoenaed Fauci for the hearing. This comes after Paul repeatedly accused Fauci of lying about the COVID pandemic and said he believes that Fauci deserves to be behind bars. On Capitol Hill, the president's nominee for director of national intelligence, Jay Clayton, was confirmed last night along party lines in the Senate.
17: At a hearing this month, Clayton repeatedly refused to say that Joe Biden won the 2020 election, saying only the election was certified.
28: Who won the 2020 election?
29: I think I've answered the question. We can keep doing this.
28: Well, we're going to keep doing it because you're not being honest and forthright.
29: I'm not going to engage in the theater.
17: Clayton inherits an intelligence agency that's being downsized. The acting director he's replacing announced yesterday a 30% staff reduction from just weeks ago. Lawmakers are now requesting details about those cuts.
3: That's ABC's Sophie Flay. It's 8:10, and from the KTAR Business Center, Chandler, making it easier for business to connect directly with city leadership. It's a new initiative called Let's Talk Business, and it lets business owners, entrepreneurs, investors, and more have 30-minute one-on-one meetings with the Chandler Economic Development Director. Those meetings will start next month. And good news if you like lemonade and corn dogs. Hot Dog on a Stick, the West Coast hot dog and lemonade-focused chain, is eyeing a return to the Valley. Our partners at the Phoenix Business Journal say they left Arizona in 2014, but now new ownership is in lease negotiations for at least six different sites to bring Hot Dog on a Stick back to the Valley. I will tell you, their lemonade is extraordinary. All right, checking the latest on Wall Street. It is just flat, not pretty out there. The NASDAQ is down 245 points. We're down 57 on the S&P and 820 on the Dow. That's about 1.5%. For more money news, visit the Business Center at KTAR.com.
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3: Near historic low water levels at Lake Powell are a cause for concern about its ability to generate power.
1: Lake Powell in northern Arizona is only 3 feet above its historic low, sitting at 3,522 feet. The Bureau of Reclamation has said it won't let Powell drop below 3,500 feet because if it does, the dam is too close to minimum power pool elevation, meaning Glen Canyon Dam can no longer reliably produce hydropower. Director of the Center for Colorado River Studies at Utah State University, Jack Schmidt, explains how the water is released at minimum power pool.
2: They're called the river outlet works. And those waters bypass the power plant, take water out at a lower elevation, and that water just goes right out into the river.
1: Minimum power pool also creates structural concerns within the dam known as cavitation.
2: Cavitation are little air bubbles that when they explode in the turbine, they create shock waves that destroy the turbines.
1: Up to 1 million acre feet of water was released upstream in April, but Schmidt said it did little to help. The Bureau of Reclamation has also slowed releases from Powell downstream to Lake Mead.
2: The implications of this mean less water being released into the Grand Canyon. This affects commercial river running. This affects the Grand Canyon ecosystem.
1: Glen Canyon Dam provides power for about 5 million people across the Southwest. Lake Powell could hit minimum power pool as soon as January. Heidi Hommel, KTAR News.
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4: It's July 29th, and back on this day in 1958, NASA was established.
18: Three, two, one.
4: It all happened when U.S. Congress passed legislation bringing about the National Aeronautics and Space Administration, or in layman's terms, a civil agency responsible for coordinating America's activities in space. NASA was created in response to the Soviet Union's launch of its first satellite, Sputnik 1. The basketball-sized satellite orbited Earth in only 98 minutes, and it sparked fears that the Soviets might also be capable of sending missiles to America. In 1961, President Kennedy declared that America should put a man on the moon, and NASA's Apollo 11 mission achieved that goal and making history in 1969. NASA has continued to make great advances in space exploration since the first moonwalk, including playing a major part in the construction of the International Space Station.
19: Tranquility Base here. The Eagle has landed.
4: And it started back on this day in 1958.
3: All right, checking that ride. Here is Commander Bill live from the Valley Chevy Dealers Traffic Center.
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3: All right, weather-wise, the extreme heat warning sticks with us, and I do mean stick, until Sunday night at 8 p.m. Today's high is going to be 111, tomorrow 114. By Friday, we're up to 116, Saturday 115, and a 10% chance of rain. Your weather brought to you by 72 Sold. When the temps hit record highs, stress levels don't have to. Forget the traditional way. 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If you've been injured in an accident, call Sweet James. The Mike Broomhead Show is next. I'm LaDonna Harvey on Arizona's news station, KTAR News.
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5: Well, we thought we were going to get a hearing in the United States Senate, and what we got was Seinfeld. It was a show about nothing. Absolutely nothing. Dr. Anthony Fauci pleading the Fifth Amendment to everything, including, except for, I guess, his name. He was even asked if he had a red folder in front of him that had the law in it, and he refused to answer that question. So we've got a lot to get to this morning, and we start with that. The hearing on Capitol Hill regarding Dr. Fauci, his journal, his time with the COVID, I guess, trying to think, was it the vaccine part of it, the gain of function, where the virus originated? I think all of us, there are certain things that have happened in our lifetimes. For the generation before me, my grandparents, my parents, they remember where they were. We heard about Pearl Harbor. I remember when I was a kid, the moon landing from a very small child's point of view, but the adults talked about landing on the moon. We all remember where we were on 9/11. And I think we all have stories about coronavirus and what happened and what we did to endure it and the fallout that happened afterwards. So the world is watching these hearings and wanting answers. Dr. Fauci, while claiming he didn't do anything wrong, said it pained him, but he's just not able to answer any questions because of his attorney. Here's what he said.
16: Although it pains me to do so, I will invoke my right under the Fifth Amendment of the Constitution to refrain from answering your questions.
5: And that was what he did throughout all of it. And Rand Paul, Senator Rand Paul, and by the way, he blamed Rand Paul for that, that Rand Paul and a witch hunt and all these other things. We just want answers. I think we would love to know or did you suspect, was there a good possibility that this was not spread from an animal, from a wild animal, that this was a lab leak? Because the world was shut down from saying it. They were destroying people's social media platforms, their voices, people were called names because of it. So Rand Paul talked about the lockdowns.
6: Regarding the lockdowns, you argue that you did not personally issue every lockdown order, close every school, or impose every mandate, but officials across the country invoked your authority to justify these decisions. And you presented your recommendations not as judgments open to debate, but as dictates of science itself.
5: And that was the big issue, is that anybody that disagreed or questioned was questioning the science, and you don't believe in science, and how dare you, and you're killing people, and you should lose your job, and you should lose your children. Now, about the lab leaks.
6: You were not a detached observer. You had an institutional interest in the public believing that federally funded research had nothing to do with the pandemic. It was a conflict of interest from the very beginning.
5: I don't know how many of you heard any of this morning, because it was a huge letdown that he is going to invoke his Fifth Amendment rights. Now, again, it's a right. He has a right to do it. But what does America now think of Dr. Fauci? And are we going to do this again around political lines? The one fallout from this that is going to be detrimental to this country for at least another decade is the distrust we have in government scientists, that even science has been politicized. And it happened because the detractors. Now, normally what happens if you have an opponent, and I try to do this a lot, if you have an opponent in a debate, or you have someone, an adversary on a point of view, and that person is absolutely out of their minds wrong, do you silence them? Or do you let them talk and expose how idiotic they are? So the people in this country that talked about it being a lab leak, they were called conspiracy theorists and dangerous when the president called it the China virus, which we know other viruses have been named for the place that they originated. It was a racist and xenophobic thing to do. And when people dared to say that this was a lab leak, they were lumped in as conspiracy theorists, tinfoil hat wearing people. if you dared say masks don't work, especially those lame, stupid cloth masks, do nothing. You were someone that was going to kill people. You didn't care about the public health and you were killing people. If you said I don't trust this vaccine, I'm not getting the vaccine, you also were a part of the problem and you were killing people. That the only way you couldn't spread this virus was to get the vaccine. If you get the vaccine, you can't get it and you can't spread it. And both were wrong. And then both, they came out later and said they never said that. And there's video evidence of them saying both. And then let's go for the big one. If you dared talk about alternative treatments like ivermectin or hydroxychloroquine. Now, again, I'm not an advocate for either one of them as being a treatment for this virus. But the idea that this was somehow a horse dewormer. And the narrative about this, this is where we have to do a better job. And I mean, we, those of us with a voice in media, every one of us, because here's how this is how good journalists, and I work with many of them in this building. This is how they work. When a narrative goes out there, you check the narrative. So when somebody says ivermectin, they use that to deworm animals. Absolutely true. I've used it to deworm cattle. I've done it. You then go out as a journalist and you say, is there a human use for this? Oh, yeah, look, over a billion times it's been prescribed for different things. Doesn't mean you're an advocate for that medication to be used to treat COVID, but you debunk and you are the person in the media that says, hang on a minute. It may not be a cure or a treatment for coronavirus. It might not be the best treatment for coronavirus, but it certainly isn't just an animal drug. I mean, there's been billions of uses. All of those voices were shot down, every single one of them. Bernie Moreno. I think Bernie Moreno made a statement that there are many Americans. Now, remember, this is a United States Senate hearing. We've had to bleep it, but you can figure out what word we've bleeped.
7: Here I am sitting in front of you 6 years later saying, who the f- do you think you were for doing that? It is a total disgrace what you did to this country. And if my Democrat colleagues are standing there defending you, I hope the voters of the United States of America watch the clips of every one of you doting on a guy who was more interested in being a celebrity than saving American people.
5: If you're not sure what word was bleeped, I can promise you this. If he just said, who the hell do you think you are? We'd have left it in there.
8: You just gave me a heart attack because today I didn't bleep anything. I was like, what? But Paul did it for you. Thank you, Paul. Oh, my God.
5: I guess we should have warned you.
8: Yes.
5: Because I was wondering what that look was.
8: I know. I was like, what do you mean we bleeped something? I didn't bleep anything today. I was busy getting settled in. But good morning.
5: Good
8: gave
5: morning.
8: Gave me a heart attack.
5: Yeah. So I think the American people, there's a lot of people that feel this way, whether it was because their businesses were closed down multiple times. You're talking about small business owners, people that own private gyms, people that owned hair salons and nail salons, people that just couldn't work. And then they had to go and get these PPP loans and all the fraud that came along with that. The people that got sick and died, the learning loss that we are going to suffer for a generation of students, making up that learning loss for the children who were forced to wear masks and that were having trouble learning how to speak, because part of learning to speak is watching the movement of the human mouth and hearing the words as well. How much of that stunted the growth of young people? All of this happened. Now, could it have been avoided? Probably. Not being honest is the worst part of this. If the government, and we did it here. I'll tell you why I love where I work. And I know I got called by all kinds of names by people. Two things you need to know. Number one, I got the vaccine. I went and I got the Pfizer vaccine. I went to State Farm Stadium twice to sit in line in the middle of the night before I came here to do my shift on the air to get the vaccine, because my doctors said, based on the information we have, this is probably the best course for you and the public life you lead. My doctors now, by the way, with the information we now have, wouldn't give the same advice and I would never get this vaccine again. I did it, though, based on medical information. I work in a building full of people. Many of us, we share a studio. And the first information said that COVID lives on surfaces. So we had a bleach concoction that we used and we sprayed down everything after every show because that was the information they had. When new information came in about it being airborne, we had a mask rule in the building. Now, I didn't agree with it. I didn't think it did any good. But I work for a company that I like, and I wasn't going to be somebody that was going to upset the apple cart. I complied inside this building. But if you didn't comply, you were ostracized. You were cast aside. So if they had told us from the beginning, we are giving you up to the minute information that we have. This is what we now believe is the best course of action. Oh, but wait a minute. Now the information has changed. Dr. Fauci told us, the president of the United States told us, members of his cabinet told us, this is what you must do. If you get this vaccine, you can't get the virus. And if you get this vaccine, you can't spread the virus. And they were wrong on both. And then they denied they ever said it. And now he pleads the fifth. He may never go to jail, but the world now sees him a different way. In a moment, we shift to the Middle East. The war with Iran escalates and a Middle Eastern country joins the U.S. in attacks. And it's not Israel. We'll talk about it next.
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11: Good morning. Coming up on 8:33, I'm Patricia Valencia.
12: Although it pains me to do so, I will invoke my right under the Fifth Amendment of the Constitution to refrain from answering your questions.
11: Dr. Anthony Fauci has invoked the Fifth Amendment and has declined to answer questions during a GOP-led Senate committee hearing over his handling of the COVID-19 pandemic. During an opening statement, Fauci says he's choosing to invoke his Fifth Amendment right after facing what he calls obsessive and vindictive series of actions from Senator Rand Paul, who subpoenaed Fauci for the hearing. And patients who are in need of life-saving blood are at risk of having to wait. Colton Krolak is live with more.
13: Yeah, Patricia, for only the second time ever, the American Red Cross has declared a national blood crisis after the organization says it has less than a day's supply of type O blood left, the most common blood type used in emergencies. The Red Cross says there is a shortage of donations, likely impacted by summer travel, illness, and even poor air quality. While the Red Cross is dealing with a four-year summer low for type O blood, it says it's in desperate need for any and all donations. To find a place to donate near you, head to redcross.org. That's redcross.org. Live in the news center, Colton Krolak, KTAR News.
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11: A six-figure grant from a local semiconductor company will help save tens of thousands of gallons of water at two local parks.
14: Taiwan Semiconductor Manufacturing Company has given the city of Phoenix a $115,000 grant for water efficiency upgrades at Los Olivos and Madison Park. Max Wilson, Water Resources Management Advisor with the city of Phoenix, says how the money will be spent.
15: Installing what we call a smart irrigation controller. And what that does is it allows our park staff to turn off off the water whenever it rains without sending an individual staff person out to go make sure that we can get that done.
14: He says the smart irrigation controllers save about 81,000 gallons of water for each skipped cycle. Heidi Hommel, KTAR News.
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16: I'm ready to take him on.
11: That's Governor Katie Hobbs, who says she is ready to face her opponent, Andy Biggs, in the November election.
17: She exclusively tells Outspoken with Bruce and Gatos, Arizonans are tired of what she calls election denial, referring to Biggs's previous comments about Hobbs' 2022 governor's race.
16: Arizonans have paid the cost of this election denial for a long time, and we will continue to if Andy Biggs is in the governor's chair.
17: She was noncommittal when asked whether she would debate her opponent. Kellen Shover, KTAR News.
11: You can watch the full interview with Governor Hobbs at the KTAR YouTube channel. And now let's head to the roads and check on traffic with Commander Bill. He's live in the Valley Chevy Dealers Traffic Center.
18: It's construction delays that'll get you northbound 51, the Piestua between Highland and Camelback. Your far two right lanes completely go away. Along the 101 northbound, it's a late recovery as you work your way through South Scottsdale. That's the Pima Freeway in slow motion from the 202 up to about Indian School. One Server Street crash in Avondale along Broadway at Avondale Boulevard. 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Text MIST to 620-620 for the 10% off Gatos special. I'm Commander Bill, KTAR News.
11: Under an extreme heat warning until Sunday. Today, mostly sunny with that high at 111. It's 93 degrees right now in Sun City. It's brought to you by 72 Sold. When the temps hit record highs, stress levels don't have to. Forget the traditional way. 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

0: was an attack on a Jordanian U.S. base in Jordan, and it was thwarted, but it was a last-minute sneak attack. They say they're going. The president says they're going to get hit. Well, I want to get into it when I have a little more time. But I think this Dr. Fauci stuff, it bears a little bit more conversation. It's interesting how you still, there are people, there are things that they just want to make it sound like you just can't talk about this. On CNN, I want you to hear the Abby Phillips show. It's the show that I've been on a number of times. One of the guests brings up Fauci and watch what happens or listen to what happens.
1: I think we need to have transparency around what's going on. I think one situation that, frankly, where we saw the government was certainly obfuscating, didn't have any transparency, was Anthony Fauci, who we're getting his diaries today, where he was purposely obfuscating about
2: Anthony Fauci.
1: That's actually something where we know he was purposely obfuscating.
3: We're sitting here talking about Americans who were killed in theater, okay, as a result of a war. We are not going to pivot to Anthony Fauci's diaries. That's a different conversation.
1: You're saying that this is a purposeful obfuscation. We don't know
3: that
1: it was a purposeful obfuscation.
3: The other thing that we learned this weekend.
4: It was.
3: Isaiah.
0: Hilarious. Absolutely hilarious. The other part of this that I thought was very strange is Fauci seemed to be, and I guess this happens to people, you've never really been in the limelight or in the center of attention, and then you kind of lose your mind in it. I want you to hear a little bit of Dr. Fauci reading tweets and messages. Did you think this was strange, Patricia?
5: Him reading a fan?
0: Yes.
5: Yeah. I've never seen that before.
0: This is odd.
6: Here's one that says, I got my first dose of the Fauci ouchie. I had a dream that I got the COVID-19 vaccine and met Dr. Fauci afterwards. I told him that I bought his bobblehead and he was super cool about it.
7: I saw your bobblehead today.
6: Did you like it?
7: Yeah, it was amazing. It was great.
6: PPL made fun of these Dr. Fauci prayer candles.
0: All right, so I'm not going to play the rest of it right now, but
5: I've seen people read mean tweets.
0: But in context, you were the guy in charge of how we were going to do our best to fight off a virus that was killing people all over the world. And I just don't know that that's appropriate for this guy to be reveling in the humor of the people that bought his bobblehead and his fame. You know who was a frequent? Let me give you the opposite side of the spectrum. And I don't think you were here. Maybe you were or you weren't. When Dr. Kara Crist was working with Governor Ducey?
5: No.
0: Okay. She left the governor's office. She left state and she works in the private sector now.
5: Was it during COVID?
0: Yeah.
5: Okay.
0: And she was the doctor that was in charge of, you know, the public health here in Arizona. And she came on the show a number of times and was phenomenal. But she was a professional. She never reveled in notoriety. She never asked for notoriety. She was what you would expect. When we have people on that are like PIOs, whether it's police, fire, mm-hmm. or some government agency, if it's a public information officer, they're professional. It is never about them. This was just such a strange thing for this guy.
5: Yeah, I think he just got caught up too much in the limelight. You know, it's funny. I'm not comparing at all, but bringing up people that are, you know, in these types of jobs and in social medias. Frank. I don't even see Frank acting
0: like
5: this.
0: That's true.
5: Yeah. It's not even about him when he's doing the traffic stops.
0: Yeah, Fridays with Frank. Yep.
5: And you know, it's also strange to me is back in the day with Dr. Anthony Fauci, I would, you know, watch him and think I'm listening to somebody I should trust. And I never in a million years would think that I'd be listening to Dr. Oz now.
0: Right.
5: And trusting him more than I would have.
0: And that is the biggest fallout from this. And this is where, again, the narrative has got to be changed, is that the distrust in our government health advisors, I don't care which side of the aisle you're on, is the highest it's been in my lifetime. And it's going to be a long time before people trust that loss of trust is the biggest issue now.

0: right now. Don't you think?
1: Yes. And that's what I'm saying. It's so weird that I used to watch Dr. Oz on The Doctors.
0: Yes.
1: Thinking, oh, this guy's just a, you know, celebrity. But now I see him more prestigious than Dr. Fauci.
0: And now along political lines, who you believe and who you disbelieve. But this is a big part of it. So if there are people out there that you're critical of because they don't trust what they're hearing from scientists, doing the air quotes, scientists, it's because of this. So you've got to have a longer memory than to just say people are crazy and tinfoil hat. No, this guy lied to the country. And then his diary or his journal, whatever you want to call it, he was reveling in celebrity.
1: Yeah, him pleading the fifth certainly did not make it look any more better.
0: But he was between a rock and a hard place, because if he gives the answers the American people want and they can get around the fact that he was pardoned by Biden, he'd go to prison. And he's not going to incriminate himself. So what's he going to do is he now makes himself a pariah, which is a better choice than going to prison. But I don't feel bad for him, but that's the choice he had to make today. That's the choice he had to make today. All right, listen, today's Miracle Treat Day. You can grab a Blizzard at your local Dairy Queen, and a dollar or more of everyone sold supports Phoenix Children. 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Coming up, it's Gatos and the BQ poll question of the day. 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
1: That's Governor Katie Hobbs exclusively telling Outspoken with Bruce and Gatos she is ready to face her opponent, Andy Biggs, in the November election. Hobbs hopes Arizonans can see her clear contrast between her and her Republican opponent, highlights her areas of focus in a second term. You can watch the full interview on KTAR's YouTube channel. And at least 13 people have died in Japan following yesterday's powerful earthquake. This as crews search through the rubble of a collapsed mall in the quake zone. Some 300,000 people have been told to evacuate, buildings still on fire, tourists witnessing the famous stone wall of Kumamoto Castle crumbling to the ground. All of our top stories are just 15 minutes away. 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Here's Commander Bill live in the Valley Chevy Dealers Traffic Center.
26: Construction delays. The bumper-to-bumper type. Northbound 51 Piastowa between Highland and Camelback. Your far right lanes go away. Service Street crashes. One in Avondale along Broadway at Avondale Boulevard. I'm Commander Bill, KTAR News.
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0: All right, Gatos, if you're tuned in for the Big Q poll question, which, come on, 10:45, we are going to do that with Gatos. On Wednesdays, we have to switch it up, but it's not going to be Gatos. So I want to take a couple of minutes to talk about what's happening in the Middle East. The president promises that we are going to hit the Iranians very hard. There is now a group, this militia in this Iraqi, I guess it is a proxy of the Iranians, but it is a Hezbollah in Iraq. And they are now saying to their government in Iraq, if you want to follow along here, that if the Iraqi government doesn't respond to the U.S. hitting them, that they will, promising attacks on American assets and also neighbors in the region, like the Saudis, for joining the Americans. So is this going to expand? This is going to be the time I'm going to make another prediction. We've been pretty close to on the money with the observations and what's happening, that I believe that this will be the message that's sent to the region, whether it's the Houthis, it is this another militia group in Iraq, any of the sympathizers and proxies of the Iranians that want to try to get involved and think that there's not going to be massive response. I think that they're wrong. I think there's going to be a massive response. If you remember what happened that started this whole thing off of over a year ago, where we took out a mountain basically to get to their nuclear facilities with these massive bombs that crushed in and caved in a mountain, and where they say where the uranium was, that this pickaxe site that the president has pointed out a number of times, don't be surprised if that isn't hit with those massive bombs again as well. That I think it's getting to the point that instead of there being these flare-ups in different places, I think there's going to be a massive response, at least tonight. I could be completely wrong. I'm just going by what we're seeing. There are obviously different voices that are speaking on behalf of Iran. That there are seems to be voices, and maybe they're working together. Maybe I'm wrong about this as well. They seem to be working together. Or they seem to be different or opposite voices that may be working together. One side says, let's make a deal, let's keep talking, because the negotiations continue. But the hardliners, the IRGC and these sympathizers and these other organizations, don't seem to be paying any attention to anyone that is saying we should make a deal or we should negotiate or there should be peace. Which voice wins out if they're competing with each other? And how do we stop this if they're colluding? If the one group that's saying, let's talk, if all they're trying to do is slow down any attack, when do we stop listening to those that say, let's talk, because it's not working? And I think that's what the president of the United States is weighing. Coming up, we have a conversation with the Peoria school board members. We have the board president and the governing board clerk is going to join us in the 9 o'clock hour. We are going to talk about the controversy that's happened in Peoria Unified School District, whether or not they complied with the mandatory reporter laws. 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
1: Good morning. Coming up on 9 o'clock, I'm Patricia Valencia. For just the second time ever, the American Red Cross is declaring a national blood crisis after falling to less than a day's worth of type O blood. The Red Cross says only 3% of people in the country donate. And Don Dowling with the organization says even a small uptick in the number of donors would greatly help.
35: When the margins get that narrow, you might see elective surgeries postponed to make sure that the critical need for blood is there for the patients that need it.
1: The Red Cross says it needs any and all blood types to donate. Go to redcross.org. That's redcross.org.
36: Although it pains me to do so, I will invoke my right under the Fifth Amendment of the Constitution to refrain from answering your questions.
1: Dr. Anthony Fauci has invoked the Fifth Amendment and has declined to answer questions during a GOP-led Senate committee hearing over his handling of the COVID-19 pandemic. During an opening statement, Fauci says he's choosing to invoke his Fifth Amendment right after facing what he calls obsessive and vindictive series of actions from Senator Rand Paul, who subpoenaed Fauci for the hearing.
34: KTAR Focus on Immigration.
1: Will a new Department of Homeland Security change actually improve border security? One former intelligence leader isn't convinced.
37: Asylum seekers will no longer have a mandated application interview before getting sent to immigration court. Some hope the policy change will speed up the immigration process and lead to more deportations. However, former DHS Undersecretary for Intelligence John Cohen believes it creates a security risk. He tells Arizona's Morning News.
38: Those of us in law enforcement know that the interview is one of the most important tools
0: an investigator can use to validate the truth. And in this case, the asylum process, it would be whether that person has a credible and well-founded fear of persecution if they are returned to their country of origin.
37: Cohen worries removing the interview mandate will increase the likelihood a person who is a security threat gets overlooked. Colton Krolak, KTAR News.
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9: I'm ready to take him on.
1: That's Governor Katie Hobbs, who says she's ready to face her opponent, Andy Biggs, in the November election. She exclusively tells Outspoken with Bruce and Gatos, Arizonans are tired of what she calls election denial, referring to Biggs' previous comments about Hobbs' 2022 governor's race.
9: Arizonans have paid the cost of this election denial for a long time, and we will continue to if Andy Biggs is in the governor's chair.
1: She was noncommittal when asked whether she would debate her opponent. You can watch the full interview with Governor Hobbs on KTAR's YouTube channel. And now let's go to the roads and check on traffic. We got Commander Bill live in the Valley Chevy Dealers Traffic Center.
10: On the west side of town, an earlier crash northbound I-17. The Black Canyon just past Peoria, keeping you on the slow and go side all the way back to about Northern. One Server Street collision, Avondale Boulevard at Broadway Road in Avondale. Police and emergency crews just leaving now for the hospital. Traffic brought to you by Southwest Gas. I'm Commander Bill, KTAR News.
1: Today, we're under that extreme heat warning until Sunday, actually. And today, mostly sunny with a high of 111. It is 97 degrees in Scottsdale. It's brought to you by 72 Sold. When the temps hit record highs, stress levels don't have to. Forget the traditional way. 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
13: Hang on, I got to take care of some business. You got to press the red button on the bottom left to turn your microphone on. The red button. Let me fix this. Now you should be working. Give that a try. All right, sorry, everyone. I should have taken care of that business before we went on the air. Professional radio happening. We have got in studio with us from the Peoria Unified School District, the board president, Jeff Tobey. Thanks for being here. And it's not for whatever reason. What did I do? Did I mess something up? Or did you mess it up? Try it again. Nope, still not working. I think I screwed it up. Hang on. Try again.
14: Good morning, Mike.
13: Nope. They're going to have to come in here and fix it. I don't know what I did, but Paul, come in and fix it. And we've also got the governing board clerk, Becky Proudfit. Thanks. And yours is not on either. I've got neither microphone on, Paul. Thanks, man. That was my fault. So welcome, by the way. This is normally doesn't go this way, but we appreciate it. So let's try it again.
14: All right. Good morning, Mike.
13: There you are. And Miss Proudfit.
9: Am I on?
13: You are now on. Perfect. Okay. We've got to dive into a very serious topic. We all know what happened. A couple of teachers accused of being involved with the same student. But the question for you has been, did you obey, did the board members or did the mandatory reporters, did they obey the mandatory reporting laws? I don't know how much because of the investigation you can talk about, but let's start with both of you. From what you know, do you believe that the people that work in the district, the mandatory reporters, do you believe they followed the law?
14: You know, Mike, as a person who's, you know, evidence-driven, process-driven, I look at what we have in the facts, and including up to the April release that Peoria Police had, where they said that there was no misstep when it came to that mandatory reporting with the information they had at the time. Now, since April, what police have learned, we don't know yet. So we're still waiting and allowing the police department to finish that investigation.
13: So obviously, it involves a criminal investigation. So I want to be careful what I ask and what I'm going to ask you to try to answer. But the training that goes on, have you revamped the training? Is there new training in place? So that leads us to the question that if there's new training, was the old training insufficient?
14: You know, I would say due to the recent changes of mandatory reporting, we wanted to make sure we hit all the bases. And so we onboarded some new professionals regarding Title IX investigations. And so we really wanted to freshen up the training, not necessarily that it was inefficient before, but obviously with the changes that have happened, we want to make sure that we hit every all the bases with all of our employees.
13: All right. So let me be devil's advocate. And either one of you, please jump in. Devil's advocate. The board president was removed for not following protocol. And then the superintendent left, was fired, whatever the was. The principal left after that. I publicly said on the air, I thought it was a bad look for the district that you went after somebody that was saying, I just want to protect kids. And it looked in the end like she was right that there needed to be a further investigation. Is that a fair assessment? And if it's not a fair assessment, why is it not a fair assessment?
9: I don't think that that's a fair assessment. I think there was a number of things that led to that change in the board presidency. A board president's job is to represent the board. And we had voted as a board on tabling a third-party investigation. We did that very intentionally. We had spoken with the person, the former prosecutor, who would have done the in-house investigation, who strongly encouraged us to wait until after the police had wrapped up their investigation for fear that we would meddle up the investigation. So it's not that we said no to it. It has to happen in proper time. And at that point, the district had done all it can do was terminating those teachers. And we really needed law enforcement to do what they do, which we fully support. The doors are wide open for law enforcement, and Peoria PD has done a great job. So we're waiting for the conclusion of that investigation.
13: And so to that point about the cooperation with Peoria PD, it's been reported that Mr. Toby, you are the one that requested that your attorney try to limit the search warrants. So is that full cooperation if you are trying to limit the search warrants? And why did you try to limit the search warrants?
14: Yeah, it's a fair question. So the misinformation on that part was I proofread something that was drafted by legal. So our superintendent is the de facto executive of the district and is responsible for making those decisions. As the board president, I am the legal liaison with the board and the attorney. And so it's my role to kind of have that interface with the attorney and the superintendent. So it wasn't my direction at all. It was the direction of the district. And it was really to ask a couple questions of the court that issued the issued the warrant itself. What if we needed more time to produce those documents because we only had those 5 working days? How do we handle attorney-client privilege, and how do we handle things according to FERPA with student privacy?
13: Okay. And the way it was reported is that you were trying to step in and limit what they could do with those search warrants because of FERPA and because of attorney-client privilege. Was it were you trying to limit their access, or were you trying to get clarification as to what your responsibilities were?
14: Right. Absolutely not limiting. We've given everything that we are able to at this point that's in our possession to an ongoing basis, even recently. So we've had a long relationship with Peoria Police Department. In fact, they actually initially asked for this information via the FOIA public record request. Well, a lot of the stuff that they were asking is not legally allowed to be released via FOIA. So we actually went to Peoria Police in that partnership and said, we need some legal process to give you what you want, whether that's a subpoena or a search warrant, and they chose a search warrant.
13: So as it stands now, do you believe that everybody that's in the district is informed? Has everybody been retrained on the mandatory reporting laws? Do you feel confident that everybody that is a mandatory reporter is now informed on exactly what that's supposed to look like?
9: Absolutely. We actually had our all admin meeting, and both President Toby and myself, because we're a trust but verify kind of people, we went ahead and invited ourselves to that and sat in on the training because I wanted to hear with my own ears exactly what we're training, how we're training, so that I could speak with authority and say, yes, we are covering all of our bases. And yes, the training is comprehensive, and the expansion that President Toby was alluding to was more talking about, okay, well, let's not assume a grooming behavior will start looking like this. This is what it could look like. And it expanded the concepts to apply in real world settings, and also tighten up the process with how things are tracked. Another expansion we've made is on the back of our student IDs. We've always had a crisis hotline on the back. This year, we also have an anonymous tip line on the back. So if anyone feels uncomfortable about anything they're hearing, seeing, whatever, a nudge, a hunch, they can go ahead and call that anonymous tip line, and it'll connect them with someone who can help.
13: It's been my opinion, and correct me if I'm wrong because you're in this world, that the mandatory reporter law actually lets mandatory reporters off the hook, that they don't have to make a decision, is this serious enough or not? They are required to make the phone call. So nobody can get upset with them if it turns out to be nothing. That it really does help the mandatory reporters. It's not something that puts them in a bad place. It takes them out of a bad place. Do you agree?
14: Yeah, I think it's designed on purpose because we want to, you know, have that over-reporting of situations rather than under-reporting. I mean, student safety is paramount. And even if there is a hunch or a mere suspicion, we want to know about it.
13: So I want to go back for the people that don't know the entire story, and I don't want to go dig into all the ugly stuff that happened, but there were 2 teachers and an accusation, text messaging, or at least an inappropriate social media relationship with the same student, which seems very strange. But then the accusations that came out after that were that this was something that was pretty well known to students, had been talked about by other students, and had been largely ignored by people in the school. Can you, either one of you, want to comment on that rumor and how much accuracy is in some of that?
9: I want to, you know, this is a part of the story that I think as a mother makes me see red, is all these students, you know, a handful of students went on TikTok afterwards, after the fact. We don't have record of any of those students coming to actual authorities, but instead they went to TikTok and it became a social media centered conversation. The hard part is, as a school district, we don't have control over what your child does on social media. And that's where I think it's really important to remember that the number one mandatory reporter is parents as well. They also fall under that. And so we need to be very careful as parents to ensure that we know what our child is saying and doing online. And this system only works when everyone's cooperating, when parents are cooperating with school districts, cooperating with police, and we all work together and we cover all those bases. But we have to make sure, I know for myself, I'm a parent of teens. I want to make sure that I know if my kid is on TikTok, I need to know what is happening on TikTok, what is being said, so that I know what to ask my child, and then potentially I can become a really important mandated reporter.
13: But if it's true that students had said things to teachers or said things inside the school to people in authority, if they had said something ahead of time and nothing was done, that's a violation of the mandatory reporting law. And then what happens to those administrators or employees?
9: So we have not seen evidence to that yet. If something was uncovered that a child came to an administrator and said, I am aware of, or I have questions about this relationship, and that wasn't documented, obviously that would be a problem. And we would have to take administrative action as well as law enforcement doing their investigation into that as well. We are totally open to that. And anything that we need to strengthen with mandated reporting, obviously we want to do as a district. I just want people to understand, you know, this is a highly emotional issue. As a parent, this is every parent's worst nightmare. And I think there's a fear-based element where people are saying, well, if we can look at the bad guy who caused all this to happen, then it'll never happen again. And I just think that's naive. I think, again, we all have to work together, and there's lots of areas that we have to cover. One of those, and particularly with this case, there's a lot based on and centered on social media, which we need to, as a community, do a better job of protecting kids from.
13: But there have been other investigations at other schools that kind of fall along the same line. So now the narrative that seems to be being developed is that district-wide, there seems to be a blind spot, that there are things that are going on that people are aware of. It's not being reported as the law requires, and there's a safety issue. Are you confident that the kids in the Peoria Unified School District are safe, that if something happens, you can't account for all bad actors, but you can intervene as soon as you find out? Are you confident that that intervention happens at all of your district schools?
14: You know, so yeah, back to your question too, with the mandated reporting question, just the report alleging that all these students, hey, everybody knew about it. Well, one, who's everybody? We want to know. And that kind of led me to talk with administration as far as like, how do we communicate to our students how to report these things? You know, if you're a student athlete, you have Safe to Play. There's avenues in every part of education, but that's why we reviewed our student IDs to be like, does every student have access to that number? Because if everybody knew about it, but maybe administration did not, maybe that's a failure that we can address. And so we learned that certain vendors at different high schools had different things on the back of our ID. So this year we're standardizing it to make sure everybody has the same information, just to that point.
13: Okay, and to go back to a couple of the former employees, am I wrong in the characterization that the interim superintendent who was let go was that they've said that they were kind of scapegoated, that they did not leave under happy circumstances? Is that a fair assessment?
14: Yeah, I mean, obviously he didn't seem very happy at his executive session that was held publicly. So there were certain disagreements that we had that we just didn't see eye to eye. And you know, ultimately, he decided to withdraw his nomination.
13: So did that dismissal or his withdrawal, did that have anything to do with this case? Because it looks as if he was gone because that was the head of the beast, and that needed to happen because of the fallout of the investigation. Was any of this investigation part of why he left?
14: No, nothing was tied to this individual and this investigation. This was really a function of administration and his role in administration. And, you know, a lot of it is fit.
13: So then the last question would be then the principal and other people that have left. Has anybody that has left their position voluntarily or been let go or asked to leave, has anybody been let go or left because of this investigation or anything to do with this investigation?
9: So I will say with the admin, nobody was let go. In speaking with those admin who are actually incredible admin. They just felt like there was so much swirl around it that they felt like it would potentially affect their ability to educate children. And they didn't want the swirl that was happening on TikTok and all these other things to come back into the classroom. And so they decided to step away, not leave the profession, but step away just for a time so that the school can get back to the business of educating children.
13: All right. So then my last question, either one of you feel free to answer. What message do you have for the parents in your district? What do they need to know about the steps you're taking and what you're doing with this investigation?
9: So I will say, I'll start and then maybe you can finish this up. As a parent, I will say every parent in our district, we have a no cell phone policy at school. That is our way of controlling cell phones at school. I think one of the most impactful things parents can do is ensure that they know what is happening on their child's cell phone. We have, again, tried to create every situation where children know where they can go if they have any kind of nudge or inkling that something might be wrong. We're going to over-communicate that. We want to partner with parents so parents also know. But I would just add, as a board member, as a parent, as a community member, let's do better with ensuring that we know what's happening with our children online, and then making proper authorities available when necessary.
14: Yeah, you know, an organization our size, Mike, we have to be self-assessing and self-correcting. And so, like, the example of the idea is just one of those measures that we've taken. You know, we have the student boundary policy that we implemented last year, as well as the grooming policy. So we put, as a governing board, our role to make that policy and implement that policy. We're still continuing to work with Peoria Police and Glendale Police as far as working on our campuses, being aware of what's going on, and just keeping them in the loop. So from a policy side, as well as a physical safety side, you know, we're always looking to improve our safety stance, and we'll continue to do so. But I think that this year, you know, at least my kids and my family, we're confident that next year will be a good year for students in Peoria Unified.
13: I thank you both. It's been a big topic, and I know it's not going away anytime soon. Thanks for coming down.
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1: Coming up on 921, I'm Patricia Valencia. This is what you need to know right now. U.S. forces across the Middle East are on high alert after a surprise attack by Iran. Saudi Arabia under fire from Iranian-backed groups in the region, shooting down drones in the eastern part of the country. Overnight, the U.S. and Saudi Arabia retaliating, the first time Saudi Arabia has carried out strikes in that country since the start of the war. All of our top stories are just 15 minutes away. 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
13: All right, what we're going to do in a few moments, we only have just a couple of minutes left. We went long with our guest. I think this is an important topic. To be honest, you know, what's going on in Peoria, this is preliminary. I wanted to have the board members in because I have pretty strong opinions about what happened in Peoria. I think all of us do. And right now it's conjecture. I have an opinion. We don't have the facts, and they both said that. The Peoria Police Department has not finished their investigation nor released any information about an investigation. We do know they started a criminal investigation into this. We do know that just yesterday the story came out that they've expanded that investigation. So there's more going on. The board members talking about their policy, and that is, again, we will see in the coming year. There's two questions. One of them is, did the district mandatory reporters do the right thing? That's the criminal investigation. If they did not, any of them or many of them, they should be held criminally accountable because the mandatory reporter laws are there for these specific issues, which is very inappropriate relationships between educators, administrators, whatever you want to call them, teachers in this case, and students. And you want them, you want intervention to happen, you want them fired, and you want them far away from kids. That's first and foremost is the criminal part of this. The other is, if the board had a blind spot, and that was part of this conversation, what are you doing to make kids safe? Now, there's ancillary questions about, you know, should the board president have been let go, a technicality. And that's, again, not harping on it with them, but that's my feeling, is it was a technicality that she violated protocol. And there was already underlying bad feelings toward the board president at the time. Her name is Heather Rooks. And this was their excuse to get rid of her as president. That's my personal feeling. But not to get into it with these two, I had more important questions for them. But those two questions, the two main questions, the criminal investigation, which is to be seen, and what are you doing now? And they say there's been retraining. There's been revamped training. Students have access to be able to report themselves on a hotline or phone numbers, whatever you want to call them. And so they are confident that they believe that they have in place now something that will prevent this from happening in the future. That was the conversation with those two board members. But we will see how the parents in Peoria, how they respond and how what they believe is going to happen next. It's not going away anytime soon. That's for sure. And it was an interesting conversation. And I will say, give them credit. At least they came down and they talked about what was happening. The Amazing Arizonans podcast is available for you. It's brought to you by Resolution Copper. And we're so proud of this project. Great Arizona stories, people that built the state, people that have made it a better place, and just amazing stories to be told. Available on the KTIR YouTube channel, our news app, or anywhere you download podcasts. Coming up in a moment, we are going to talk about the governor. Is the governor dodging debate questions? What did she have to say yesterday? We also have to talk about the lack of testimony from Dr. Anthony Fauci. We will get to both of those next.
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7: Good morning, it's 9:31. I'm Patricia Valencia. For only the second time ever, the American Red Cross has declared a national blood crisis.
8: The Red Cross has announced it has less than a day's worth of type O blood left after blood donations have fallen to a four-year summer low, while the demand from hospitals has gone up. The National Blood Bank has started limiting distributions to hospitals, and some patients are having to wait for the blood they need. Meanwhile, Vitalant is also in the midst of a type O shortage, facing a two-year low after getting fewer donations around the 4th of July holiday. Vitalant says that specific blood type is always in demand, though, since it's the most versatile and is often used in emergencies when there isn't enough time to learn a patient's blood type. To find locations to donate, visit the Vitalant or American Red Cross website. Colton Krolak, KTAR News.
7: And according to the CDC, Arizona has had 55 cases of West Nile virus so far this year, and the monsoons aren't helping.
9: West Nile is a mosquito-borne illness.
10: Dr. Leo Odell is a primary care physician with Optum Arizona and told Arizona's Morning News what happens when you get it.
9: Fevers, headaches, confusion, nausea, vomiting, body aches can make it really sick.
10: Dr. Odell also says West Nile can kill you, so don't hesitate to seek treatment, even though there's no antiviral for it as of now. And make sure there's no standing water in your yard so mosquitoes can't breed there. LaDonna Harvey, KTAR News.
7: A new report from research group Lodging Econometrics shows that the Valley will have more hotels open by the end of 2026 than any other city in the country. Senior reporter for the Phoenix Business Journal, Brandon Brown, covered the story. He joined Arizona's Morning News to talk about why more people are taking an interest in our state.
11: 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So we're getting a lot of people coming here for a lot of different reasons.
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14: Along the northbound 51 Piestewa between Highland and Camelback, you'll deal all day long with that construction zone. You'll lose two right lanes completely again on the northbound 51 Piestewa between Highland and Camelback. Surface Street crashes, one in Chandler along Dobson Road at Chandler Boulevard. 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I'm Commander Bill, KTAR News.
7: We're under an extreme heat warning until Sunday, so today is going to be mostly sunny, that high at 111. Tomorrow, partly cloudy and heating up to about 114 for our high. It's 97 degrees right now in Fountain Hills, brought to you by 72 Sold. When the temps hit record highs, stress levels don't have to. Forget the traditional way. The forecast for selling your home is 3 days with thousands more in your pocket at 72sold.com. 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
5: It's Gatos. 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
13: All right, speaking of Bruce and Gatos and Outspoken, they had the governor in studio last week. They have frequent visits from the governor, which, you know, let's be honest, Patricia, you know, I like to be honest with the audience. I'm a little jealous. I would love to be able to talk to the governor.
7: I'll try to see what I can do.
13: Have her people call your people.
7: Okay. I am my own people.
13: No, and I would. I, that's true. You are the people. You are people. What am I talking about? We're going to talk about the governor in a minute and her comments. I think there were a couple of things she said very interesting and I think very telling. So give me a few minutes. But this Fauci testimony today, he was between a rock and a hard place.
7: Or lack thereof.
13: Yeah. He was not going to land in a good place. But here's what's funny about this is we're talking about a topic that has altered the lives of people all over the world. No one, I shouldn't say no one, the vast majority of people understand when you are dealing with something that's unknown, you do the best you can in the moment with the information you have. And if the government had done it that way, all of us would have understood. I certainly would have. If you told me that the best course of action, which they did, was to keep surfaces clean and I bleach everything, and a week later you say to me, it really isn't living on the surfaces, it's airborne. Now we think you probably ought to wear a mask when you're around other people, and a 6-foot gap might be the best way if you can be at least that far away. I would say, okay, I'll stop with the bleach. And okay, maybe I'll give the mask a try.
7: So instead of a do this because you must, a
13: yes,
7: let's try this because we really don't know what's happening. It's changing, you know, day by day. Right. Be more honest.
13: And when Fauci said, and he said it, we have the audio. It's everywhere. Fauci said, if you get the vaccine, you can't get the virus. Then he got the virus more than once, I think. Then they went back on that and said that never said that. When they say to you that you if you get the vaccine, you not only cannot get it, but you can't spread it to other people, that a mask doesn't protect you from another person. It protects the other person from.

0: doing? Good to see you. That kind of stuff. I went to the grocery store and I was had my cart and was checking out. There was a woman in front of me checking out. So I loaded my stuff on the conveyor belt. And there's plexiglass between me and the cashier. And now there is a full cart between me and the woman in front of me.
1: Oh, I remember those lines.
0: Right. And the cashier says to me, you need to step back. And I said, me? She goes, yeah. And I said, there's a cart between us. And she said, step back, sir, or you're going to have to leave the store. Just like that. And I laughed. Okay. And I took one step backwards. Then after this woman swiped her credit card, they were putting her groceries in her cart. And the cashier grabbed a bag of groceries, walked around to the cart, and could have leaned over and kissed this woman as she put a bag of groceries in the cart. And I said, shouldn't you back up? And she looked at me like she was going to kill me. But that's the kind of nonsense that was that was what we were doing to each
1: Everybody was on edge. Yes.
0: One-way grocery lines. So my point in this is the people that were on the wrong side of that, and I've been on the wrong side of a lot of things. I will be honest with you. I am so much better at when I, this is a dumb analogy, but the only place I ever lost my cool was road rage. And it embarrassed the heck out of me. I almost said hell out of me. It embarrassed the heck out of me because that's not who I am. You know me.
1: Yeah.
0: But when I was in traffic, I had no problem getting into a verbal confrontation with somebody over a stupid thing in traffic. And then when it was over, I would talk to myself all the way to where I was going and talk about how embarrassed I was that I let that bother me. I'm being just being totally transparent. The people that were on the wrong side of this should have done that. I was thinking in the best interest at the time, but I guess I overreacted. I shouldn't have acted that way. But instead, you want to know what I'm getting today? More than I've gotten in probably a month. I'm getting emails from people that are finding me on my website, my personal website, broomhead.com, by the way. And that sends me an email to my Gmail account. You shouldn't be talking about this. We've got a sex offender in office and you shouldn't talk about this because of all the horrible things in January 6th. And you're talking about Fauci. I said, this happened today.
1: Yeah.
0: This lack of testimony happened. So we shouldn't talk about this. So because that happened, we shouldn't talk about this. I don't know why they're doing this. I played earlier the CNN thing. A woman made, they were talking about war deaths and it being an obfuscating, meaning they're dodging the issue. They're not telling the truth. And she said, what about this thing with Fauci? And the entire panel exploded. This is not only something that we should talk about. We need to talk about this.
1: It was a huge trigger. I mean, it still is because obviously.
0: I was right in the middle. And here's how I was in the middle. I had so many friends, and I still do, that were anti-vax, anti-mask. I'm not doing it. This is ridiculous. And I defended them. You have an absolute right not to put that vaccine in your body if you don't want to, and nobody should criticize you. I agree with you that the masks are a ridiculous thing. But the other side of that was, based on medical advice, I got the vaccine. And I wore a mask when I was asked to. Why? I got bigger problems in my life. I'll comply with your stupid rules that don't matter. I get it. You got a rule? All right. If I want to come in your place, I will listen to your rule. So I was right in the middle of all of this. And I would get it from both sides. We were horrible to each other. If you didn't wear a mask or you said that there were alternative treatments that worked that were better, you were laughed at. You were told you should lose your job. There were people that wanted, if you showed up, Patricia, unvaccinated and without a mask, they wanted you to go to jail. It's all over social media. That's how we treated each other.
1: I remember.
0: Fist fights in public over this.
1: And, you know, I was kind of embarrassed at the time because I chose not to vaccinate Katie.
0: Yeah.
1: And I did it because I thought, you know, she doesn't go anywhere. She's not in the group. And I was scared to tell people that I chose not to vaccinate my child. And it's COVID, obviously.
0: I was so obsessed with the data that every single day they would update the numbers on the Department of Health website. I would get the numbers of cases of cases,
1: right,
0: of deaths in every age group.
1: I was working in radio too, and I would get the same thing.

0: I would get news from Arizona because you guys were super spreaders and everybody was opening up and you guys are crazy wild Arizonans.
1: So I would get that information every day and go over the numbers. And every single day by a huge margin, it was kids who were the least likely to get it.
0: Right.
1: And they certainly weren't dying from it. And so we did horrible things to children. Lock them in the house, cover their faces, can't go outside. And then, as it turns out, when we started to open things up, we kept the schools closed and we let old people like me go out to restaurants. And I'm like, they're the ones at risk.
0: Yeah.
1: So we got it all wrong, but we didn't know what we were doing.
0: Yeah.
1: This is where we have the conversation. If Dr. Fauci lied, if he was a liar, even if he doesn't go to prison, it should be exposed. And the world should get an apology that he lied.
0: Even if he would have come out today and said, I didn't know what was going on. I was doing the best I could, and I didn't know what was going on. And sorry, you know, I was wrong.
1: And when I said that there's no way that this came from a lab leak, because the bad thing for Fauci is he was funding gain-of-function research at those facilities where the leak may have happened. So that doesn't look good. But you don't cover things up because it doesn't look good.
0: Yeah, him taking the fifth today just didn't, it's not a good look.
1: No, it's a horrible look. And anybody out there that says we shouldn't be talking about this and the next thing out of your mouth is Donald Trump, it is a deflection that's embarrassing. This is a conversation the entire country needs to have. If we're going to heal from this, if both sides are going to shake hands and be friends again, if we're ever going to trust the medical field again and doctors' advice and scientists, we got to have this conversation. All right, coming up, we're going to talk about the governor, and we are going to have the conversation about her campaign and is she moving in the right direction. Sanderson Ford.
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0: At 9:49, I'm Patricia Valencia. This is what you need to know right now. At least 13 people have died in Japan following yesterday's powerful earthquake. This as crews searched through rubble of a collapsed mall in the quake zone. Some 300,000 people have been told to evacuate.
14: I'm ready to take him on.
0: That's Governor Katie Hobbs exclusively telling Outspoken with Bruce and Gatos. She is ready to face her opponent, Andy Biggs, in the November election. Hobbs hopes Arizonans can see the clear contrast between her and her Republican opponent and highlights her areas of focus in a second term. You can watch the full interview on KTAR YouTube channel. 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
1: Happy Wednesday, and that can only mean one thing. The face-off at 5, a robust discussion of the political news with an extra dose of snark. 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All right, Governor Hobbs joined the boys in the afternoon on Outspoken. Bruce and Gatos, as she does fairly often, I think about once a month, which I think is terrific. I'm glad she comes on the station. Wish she'd come on our show. Open invitation. We're reaching out to her people. I would love to talk with the governor. Respectful debate would be fun. She made some comments. She was asked a number of times about debating Andy Biggs. And I'll go into the details if you're not familiar, but here's how she responded.
14: I am not going to make any news about debates today. There's going to be a lot of time to talk about that. And what I'm really focused on is meeting with Arizonans face to face and That's what I've been doing. I spent the last week all over the state, and that's where I'm going to be focused for the next 3 months.
1: So I was kind of in the middle of this when it happened, when Governor Hobbs was running for governor as the Democratic nominee against Kari Lake, who was the Republican nominee. Clean Elections offers debates, and there are rules in Clean Elections. And the rules, these are the non-negotiables, and it's not rules they make up. This is a government body that's got to obey by open meeting laws and all of these other things. And the rules were this. They hosted a debate on PBS. And if one candidate refused a debate, the other candidate got a 30-minute interview. Well, when Governor Hobbs called Kari Lake too extreme, she's not going to debate her, that meant that Kari Lake was given the opportunity for a 30-minute interview. Well, PBS decided that they were also going to do a separate interview with Governor Hobbs in violation of the Clean Elections rules. So Clean Elections pulled that whole thing, their part of it, from PBS and took it over to what is now CW7. At the time, it was called AZTV, where I worked. I had a show there. I was asked, and I was humbled to be asked, to do the interview with Kari Lake, which I did. So I was in the middle of this. And calling Kari Lake too extreme, I'm not going to debate, was a tactic. It was a way to, because let's face it, there are many people that don't believe that that is her strong suit, which I get. You're going to play to your strengths. But now to say how extreme Andy Biggs is and all these other things, and say the same thing about not wanting to debate him, I think looks weak. I think it's a weak look. And so, again, that's one person's opinion, but I think there are going to be a lot of people in Arizona. Now, that's not going to be the only issue. There are going to be a lot of other issues that voters, and I'm talking about true undecided voters, there's going to be a lot of other issues that they weigh before they make their decision. But this is going to be one of them. To say that it's not a big deal, it is a big deal. It is a big deal that you're going to now use the same tactic, not just in saying you might not debate. She didn't say no. She said she's not going to talk about it. But to use the same tactic and label your opponent as an extremist, as way too extreme, let me remind you what the rebuttal is going to be. The rebuttal is going to be that we had a governor, a Democrat governor named Janet Napolitano, who dealt with a much larger Republican majority, and it was much more dark red in that majority. And she didn't, in two full terms, have the number of vetoes in legislation that this governor has had in one term. That's extreme in the minds of many people. So Governor Hobbs has vetoed more legislation than any other governor in Arizona history in one term. And we're talking about two full terms of other governors. So you're going to label your opponent an extremist. You have barely a 2-seat majority in the House and in the Senate and the state legislature. And you veto more legislation in 4 years than any other governor has done in 8. And you're going to label your opponent an extremist. And you don't think that's going to be used to say who's the extremist here. I just think that tactic is an inroad for Andy Biggs. Now, there are going to be questions for Andy Biggs. We've already talked about, we've heard people talking about where he stood on the 2020 election. I was in disagreement. We had Andy Biggs in. There is an open invitation to having Governor Hobbs in. I think this is how informed voters make informed decisions. I just think that when you do what, when it looks as if you are avoiding, it's not a good look. It makes you look weak. And I think her camp knows that. I think they're going to try to work around that in other ways. Hopefully it'll be by coming on here. I'd love to be able to talk with the governor. I'd be honored. She's our governor. We'll see. We'll see how it plays out. Coming up, we're going to get an update on the Middle East. What is happening now that the Saudis have joined forces in attacks? We'll get to all of that in the next hour. Stick around.
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0: Good morning. Coming up on 10 o'clock, I'm Patricia Valencia. For only the second time ever, the American Red Cross has declared a national blood crisis.
23: The Red Cross has announced it has less than a day's worth of type O blood left after blood donations have fallen to a 4-year summer low while the demand from hospitals has gone up. The National Blood Bank has started limiting distributions to hospitals, and some patients are having to wait for the blood they need. Meanwhile, Vitalant is also in the midst of a type O shortage, facing a 2-year low after getting fewer donations around the 4th of July holiday. Talent says that specific blood type is always in demand, though, since it's the most versatile and is often used in emergencies when there isn't enough time to learn a patient's blood type. To find locations to donate, visit the Vitalant or American Red Cross website. Colton Krolak, KTAR News.
0: Dr. Anthony Fauci has invoked the Fifth Amendment.
24: Although it pains me to do so, I will invoke my right under the Fifth Amendment of the Constitution to refrain from answering your questions.
0: The doctor has declined to answer any questions during a GOP-led Senate committee hearing over his handling of the COVID-19 pandemic. During the opening statement, Fauci says he's choosing to invoke his Fifth Amendment right after facing what he calls obsessive and vindictive series of actions from Senator Rand Paul, who subpoenaed Fauci for the hearing. And according to the CDC, Arizona has had 55 cases of West Nile virus so far this year, and monsoons are not helping.
25: West Nile is a mosquito-borne illness.
26: Dr. Leo Odell is a primary care physician with Optum Arizona and told Arizona's Morning News what happens when you get it.
25: Fevers, headaches, confusion, nausea, vomiting, body aches can make it really sick.
26: Dr. Odell also says West Nile can kill you, so don't hesitate to seek treatment, even though there's no antiviral for it as of now. And make sure there's no standing water in your yard so mosquitoes can't breed there. LaDonna Harvey, KTAR News.
0: According to new reports, the Valley will have more hotels open by the end of 2026 than any other major metro area in the U.S. Brandon Brown, senior reporter for the Phoenix Business Journal, covered this story and joined Arizona's Morning News. Give us the details.
27: Right now, they're looking at, for this year, the estimate is about 26 hotels are supposed to open. That's about
2: 3,600 new hotel rooms just coming to the Phoenix area.
0: Brown adds that an increasing number of people are visiting the Valley for our sports and entertainment, not just for our warm weather.
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0: The six-figure grant from a local semiconductor company will help save tens of thousands of gallons of water at two local parks.
4: Taiwan Semiconductor Manufacturing Company has given the city of Phoenix a $115,000 grant for water efficiency upgrades at Los Olivos and Madison Park. Max Wilson, Water Resources Management Advisor with the city of Phoenix, says how the money will be spent.
5: Installing what we call a smart irrigation controller. And what that does is it allows our park staff to turn off the water whenever it rains without sending an individual staff person out to go make sure that we can get that done.
4: He says the smart irrigation controllers save about 81,000 gallons of water for each skipped cycle. Heidi Hommel, KTAR News.
0: 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Here's Commander Bill live in the Valley Chevy Dealers Traffic Center.
6: Let's keep that freeway construction top of mind. Northbound State Route 51 between Highland and Camelback, you'll lose two lanes. Expect bumper-to-bumper traffic. Surface Street collisions in Scottsdale, one on the big board. 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Sundays at 2 p.m. right here on KTAR. I'm Commander Bill, KTAR News.
0: We're under an extreme heat warning until Sunday, so it's going to be hot. Today, we got a high of 111. Tomorrow, we're heating up to 114. Right on, it's 99 degrees in Phoenix. It's brought to you by 72 Sold. When the temps hit record highs, stress levels don't have to. Forget the traditional way. 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
1: All right, we were concerned and we were wondering how long it would be before the patience of the United States ran out when it came to the Iranians and their lack of negotiation. What ended up happening was it was actually a military action that caused the U.S. to respond. The surprise in all of this for many people, and maybe not for those behind the scenes, but for a lot of us that have been watching this, is that when the U.S. Was attacked and there was a U.S. base that was attacked in Jordan by proxies of the Iranians, this was by Hezbollah in Iraq, that they tried to use a missile attack. It was thwarted, but it was a last minute kind of defense and the U.S. was able to stop the attack, that there was a response inside Iraq, not Iran, but inside Iraq going after the militants that did this. And it was done in conjunction, not just the U.S., but Saudi forces that did it as well. Now, that surprised a lot of people. It's an escalation nobody expected. And you've got another proxy group trying to get itself involved. The president of the United States has made very strong statements about what will happen next, saying they are going to be hit very hard. I would not be surprised if the next step from the U.S. was to go after that Pickaxe Mountain site. And it would take that out. Some kind of a show of overwhelming force. Also, we've heard that the Saudis, you know, Oman on the other side of the strait, they were trying to negotiate a deal where there would be a conjunction or a joint efforts to control a 50-50 split of the strait. And the Iranians said, we control the whole thing, because ships right now are being told to go closer to Oman, not to go close to Iran. Iran says they control all of it. Now, if they are going to continue this stance, if they are going to continue being instigators of violence, and this happens, this is the old tactic. I'm going to go down the list again. If you're a frequent listener, you've heard me say it, and I apologize for being so repetitive. Go back, all the way back to the original agreement. There was going to be a deal. Everybody said it. This wasn't, for those of you that don't like the president, I get it. And so you say, I don't believe anything he said. We don't even know if there was a deal. It wasn't him that was saying it. It was also the other people that were working in the negotiation, other nations. It wasn't just, people working in our administration, the administration of the United States. These were the other nations that were negotiating, that we are very close to a deal. And instead of signing the deal, the day before the deal was supposed to be signed, the Iranians fired missiles at Israel. Israel launches back. There's a couple of days of fighting. U.S. intervenes. Let's get back to the negotiating table. They convince the Israelis to stop their attacks, which they do. Let's work on it again. Few days go by. We're working on a deal. We're working on a deal. We're very, very close to a deal. Looks like we have a deal in place. What happened? The Iranians shoot an American military helicopter out of the sky over the Strait of Hormuz. No deal. U.S. responds with a measured response to that attack. Over and over and over again, whenever we get close to a deal, something like that happens. So the U.S. pauses what was 14 days, or I think it was 14 days or nights of strikes inside Iran and their assets. Then there's a pause. The entire time the president says, we're going to let negotiations continue. We're going to let this. And then we hear from the other negotiators, again, not U.S., other negotiators, we are making progress on the Strait. We are making progress in these other areas. And the president says, I don't know that this is going to work. I don't know that they're ready for a deal. They say they're ready for a deal, but I don't know if they're ready. But we'll wait. We'll see. And when they, what happened last night? They strike at a U.S. base in Jordan, or one of their proxies does. This is a tactic they've employed for decades, for absolute decades. And what do? We sit back and we say, okay, now what? No, we go back and we hit them hard and we tell them we're going to hit inside Iraq where you launched from. And then you can say, well, you can bluster all you want. If you want to face the full force of the United States military, keep it up. The only thing that they pay attention to, the only thing they understand is overwhelming force. There are some people you can negotiate with. There are some people you can reason with. And this is in everyday life. I have always talked about being unapologetically pro-law enforcement. If you or I have an interaction with the police, they interact with you based on the way you behave in that moment. But if you are someone that's known to them, and we've seen a pattern with the Iranians over the decades and their proxies, if you know that there's a pattern of behavior, you prepare for that pattern of behavior. When law enforcement is called out to a domestic situation at a house that they go to once every couple of weeks, and so-and-so gets drunk and it gets violent, and sometimes they can be combative with the police, you don't just send one officer. You don't just send two. You send many, because then that overwhelming force usually quiets them down or makes them a little more calm, and they're a lot less likely to lash out when they know there's an overwhelming force waiting for them. It's being prepared for what you've seen in the past. It is adapting to behavior. This is what they've done forever. If you look, I use Hamas, once again, being repetitive. Hamas did exactly that. Hamas lashed out on October 7th and then danced on the graves of the people they had just murdered and said, we'll do it again and again. They rejoiced in it. The Israelis finally said, no more eye for an eye. We are going to go in and decimate your ability to ever do this to us again. Give us our hostages. We'll stop shooting. Nope, that's not going to work. They decimated Hamas. To what's left of Hamas has just given up their government in the recent week, about a week ago, to a UN committee. That's the kind of response that some people like that understand. So what is the U.S. supposed to do here? We're not leaving the Strait. This politics of this, and I really hope and I believe that they will, for the most part, the American people, the ones that haven't made up their mind. I've made up my mind. I make up my mind. I know where my mind is. But when it comes to voting, the people that have not made up their mind usually are filled with common sense, and they see what's real and what isn't. And I hope that through all of this, they understand that the nonsense that's being spewed, that we should just end this and get out, and the vacuum it would leave behind, is a ridiculous idea. It's not going to happen. And anybody that says that the U.S. is not the overwhelming military force, also, nobody's going to believe that. Ask the question, how do they control the Strait? It's very simple in my mind. They can't nav ships. Ships aren't going to take a chance. Civilian ships that don't have rocket capabilities are not going to get hit with drones or missiles, no matter how rogue or small or few there are. That's just the reality of life. But pulling out of the Middle East isn't going to happen. Now, the Saudis have joined in an attack. We will see what happens next. And I think there's going to be a massive hit. I think Pickaxe Mountain is probably going to be taken out. And I think it's going to send a message for everybody in that country of what our capabilities are and what our willingness to use them is. And I think that's the only message they understand. Very quickly, the podcast that we're so proud of, it's called Amazing Arizonans. And it's got who's who of in Arizona in recent history and extended history, families that have been here for generations that built the state of Arizona, people that have made it a great place. I want to thank Resolution Copper for being our title sponsor. The podcast is available on the KTAR news app. It's available on our YouTube channel, anywhere you download podcasts. That's where you can check them out. What we're going to do in a moment, we had a conversation with the Peoria Unified School District, two of their board members. We're going to talk about the PUSD, their policies, and where it stands right now. We'll get to all of that coming up in just a moment. 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
0: At 10:15, I'm Patricia Valencia. This is what you need to know right now. Taiwan Semiconductor Manufacturing Company has given the city of Phoenix a $115,000 grant for water efficiency upgrades. The money will be used to install smart irrigation controllers at two local parks. The project is expected to be completed by the fall. Medicare recipients may be in for some sticker shock when they start shopping for next year's drug plan, as a part of the de-prescription drug section of the program is about to lose a major source of funding. The Trump administration saying most Medicare recipients will see drug premiums rise by less than $10 a month, and some will see their rates drop. All of our top stories are just 15 minutes away. 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S&P 500 is also in the red, 40 points, and the NASDAQ is down 133 points. For more money news, visit the Business Center at KTAR.com.
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9: 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Standard water heaters only. No tankless.
26: LaDonna here. Yeah, it's summer in the valley and it's hot. But it's not the highs that are getting us. It's the lows that aren't so low. We talk about it tomorrow morning from 5 to 8 on Arizona's Morning News. And be sure to catch us on the KTAR YouTube channel.
1: So a story that we've been covering for quite a while, education is a big topic here on the show. And the Peoria Unified School District had an outrageous incident that happened. And we're pretty understanding about stuff, meaning that you can't account for everyone, that there are bad people that make their way through the system. And it doesn't matter what system that is. That whether it's teachers or doctors or nurses, these are honorable professions. Police officers, it doesn't matter. There are, even though the profession themselves are honorable, you are going to have bad actors that find their way, no matter what the vetting process is, they will find their way through the process and they will be there. So in that regard, you cannot protect everyone from everyone else. But what happened in the Peoria Unified School District was such a sordid, it was a TMZ thing, that two teachers at Centennial High School were having an inappropriate, as far as I know, I haven't heard anything else. Was it physical or was it just social media? Do we have any information?
0: I have no idea how physical it was.
1: Me either, but it was.
0: But we knew that there was exchanging of.
1: Yes. On social media.
0: Right.
1: Two female teachers and the same male student, and the teachers knew about each other. That's the information that we have. The question started to arise because there was an initial investigation done. The Peoria Police Department had no evidence of any wrongdoing. And then the board president at the time, her name is Heather Rooks. Heather Rooks wanted a third-party investigation. She went to the Maricopa County Attorney's Office. The Maricopa County Attorney's Office said, we have investigators, but we follow up on police investigations, so we're going to forward this over to the Peoria Police Department. So because Heather Rooks did that, the board said, you didn't do this as a board. We have, and it was explained to us while we were here, what would be the governing board clerk. Her name is Becky Proudfit. They were in studio today. She explained that the board itself came to the decision that they were going to wait until the Peoria Police Department finished their investigation, and then they were going to go further and ask for an outside party. Now, I don't know how accurate it is. I'm telling you what they said. But Heather Rooks was voted off as the president. She keeps her board seat, voted off as president. I went public, and I still believe this to be true, a really bad look for the board. Because what Heather Rooks says, well, I will do anything to protect kids, and the investigation wasn't thorough, and the mandatory reporting laws weren't being properly handled or followed. So I want more of an investigation. I'll do whatever it takes. What followed up was the firing when you say dismissal, he was asked to leave. We're talking about the interim superintendent. The principal left. Other administrators have left all during this case. I think it's a bad look for the board that you went after the person that said, we haven't done enough. whether or not she violated protocol, it was a bad look. It still is a bad look. That's my opinion. I'm not saying they're bad people. I'm saying that's a bad look. But what's happened since? The Peoria Police Department opens an investigation. They get a search warrant. Now, there was an explanation that was given about the search warrant as well. And that those, the questions that were asked was, are you really cooperating when your lawyers tried to block parts of the search warrants? It was explained that that wasn't the issue. And whether you listen, you know, that you have to believe the explanation. The explanation was, we weren't stopping it. We were asking questions and we said we can't do things without a search warrant. So they went and got a search warrant. And then we complied. We're going to find out how all of this worked out. But back to the core of this, the mandatory reporting laws are this. If you are a mandatory reporter, an educator, someone that works in that building, an administrator, whatever, and you are given information about the possibility of an inappropriate relationship between an adult and a child, it is mandatory that you call law enforcement, not your supervisor, and they call law enforcement. You call law enforcement. So I ask them, are you confident that the mandatory laws, reporting laws, were followed? Jeff Tobey is the board president. Here's how he responded.
14: As a person who's, you know, evidence-driven, process-driven, I look at what we have in the facts, and including up to the April release that Peoria Police had, where they said that there was no misstep when it came to that mandatory reporting with the information they had at the time. Now, since April, what police have learned, we don't know yet. So we're still waiting and allowing the police department to finish that investigation.
1: So back to my original point about this being a bad look because they got rid of the other board, the old board president. And it's my belief that it wasn't just this. I think that there was serious personality conflicts and disagreements on how to do business between some people on the board and the former board president, Heather Rooks. Whether it's justified or unjustified, I believe that led to this. This was the linchpin. This was the reason to get rid of her. That's just my personal feelings. But it turned out she was right, because Peoria went back and said, hang on a minute. And now they've made an announcement. They've expanded the investigation. They're not saying what it is. It's an ongoing investigation. So we asked, have you revamped your training? Is there new mandatory reporter training? And has everybody gone through it?
14: We wanted to make sure we hit all the bases. And so we onboarded some new professionals regarding Title IX investigations. And so we really wanted to freshen up the training, not necessarily that it was inefficient before, but obviously with the changes that have happened, we want to make sure that we hit all the bases with all of our employees.
1: That is absolutely a reasonable and a very good answer. Because if this happened and there are now questions and the police are investigating, the right thing to do is let's look at every one of our training mechanisms. Let's look at everything we're doing on this issue and let's update it and let's make it better. Nothing wrong with that at all. I think that was an absolutely appropriate thing for them to do. But the questions remain. And the questions have to be answered, and we're going to wait for the end of the criminal investigation. Now, tomorrow, what we are going to do is we are going to have with us the former board president. Heather Rooks is going to join us, and we're going to get her perspective on what she heard this morning and about her decision to go outside of the board. And does she agree that they did everything they could do and they are doing everything they can do? Because I think this is important for parents to know. That if there are adults out there that hear about inappropriate relationships, they act. They don't react. They act. They don't pass it off to somebody else. I just think that that's the right way to behave. That's the right way to get it done. Coming up, Dr. Fauci pleads the fifth. You're going to hear from him coming up here in just a moment. Sweet James, if you are injured due to someone else's negligence, you are going to need an attorney. And it's because insurance companies, in protecting their client and themselves, they are going to try to diminish responsibility. They're going to pay as little as they can, as quickly as they can. 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
0: Good morning, it's 10:30. I'm Patricia Valencia. For just the second time ever, the American Red Cross is declaring a national blood crisis after falling to less than a day's worth of type O blood. The Red Cross says that only 3% of people in the country donate. And Don Dowling with the organization says even a small uptick in the number of donors would greatly help.
24: When the margins get that narrow, you might see elective surgeries postponed to make sure that the critical need for blood is there for the patients that need it.
0: The Red Cross says it needs any and all blood types. To donate, go to redcross.org. That's redcross.org.
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0: The Department of Homeland Security has started to fast-track the legal process for asylum seekers by sending them directly to immigration court without any application interview first. Some believe this will improve national security by increasing the number of deportations. Others, like former DHS Undersecretary for Intelligence John Cohen, thinks it will do the opposite. He tells Arizona's Morning News.
25: From a security perspective, doing away with the interview process
2: all that's going to do is increase the likelihood that someone will get through the process who actually represents a security threat.
0: He says the interview process is one of the most effective tools investigators can use to determine whether an asylum seeker has a credible and well-founded fear of returning to their home country.
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4: I'm ready to take him on.
0: That's Governor Katie Hobbs, who says she's ready to face her opponent, Andy Biggs, in the November election.
5: She exclusively tells Outspoken with Bruce and Gatos, Arizonans are tired of what she calls election denial, referring to Biggs's previous comments about Hobbs' 2022 governor's race.
4: Arizonans have paid the cost of this election denial for a long time, and we will continue to if Andy Biggs is in the governor's chair.
5: She was noncommittal when asked whether she would debate her opponent. Kellen Shover, KTAR News.
0: You can watch the full interview with Governor Hobbs on the KTAR YouTube channel. 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We got an injury crash at McDowell Road and 48th Street. Also, a crash has the intersection closed off at Shea Boulevard and Via Linda, and a crash off to your right at the I-10 East at 51st Avenue. 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Today we got sunny skies, still under that extreme heat warning until Sunday. Today, a high of 111. Tomorrow we're looking at partly cloudy, still heating up though to 114. It's 99 degrees in Glendale, brought to you by 72 Sold. When the temps hit record highs, stress levels don't have to. Forget the traditional way. The forecast for selling your home is 3 days with thousands more in your pocket at 72sold.com. 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
1: It's Gatos. Why did we have the lowest voter turnout in 20 years? 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
6: I know I'm going out on a limb here, Patricia, but I'm going to guess that the reason that turnout was that low is it's Trump's fault. I'm just going to go out on a limb and guess it.
0: That's a big limb you're going out
6: okay.
0: on.
6: Okay. All right.
0: Be careful out there.
6: Yep. I'm afraid of heights, too. I'm scared. Dr. Fauci takes the stand today and pleads the fifth. If you didn't hear it, I think this is Fauci.
8: I plead the fifth.
10: Sir, will you tell us about the cartels you dealt with in your time as a crack cocaine dealer?
8: No, but I can tell you that I plead the fifth.
11: Exactly how much money did you earn in your time as a crack cocaine dealer?
8: There. I said there are so many amendments in the Constitution of the United States of America.
0: That's real audio, choose right? One.
8: I plead the fifth. 5, 1, 2, 3, 4, 5.
6: All right, maybe that wasn't Fauci. That might not have been Fauci.
0: That sounds a lot like Dave Chappelle.
6: It does.
0: Hilarious. Ugh. I was going to say, I don't think I've ever in my lifetime heard somebody really plead the fifth like that. But now I'm stand corrected because I heard Dave Chappelle.
6: But wait, not to be outdone. This is really what happened. This is Senator Josh Hawley saying, hey, let's try something.
25: Yeah. Well, nothing says honesty like taking the fifth, huh, Doc? Let's try something. What day of the week is it today?
27: On the advice of counsel, I respectfully decline to answer based upon my rights under the Fifth Amendment to the Constitution.
25: What color tie are you wearing?
27: On the advice of counsel, I respectfully decline to answer based upon my rights under
0: There's
27: the Fifth Amendment
0: SNL
27: to the Constitution.
25: What color is the carpet in front of you?
27: On the advice of counsel, I respectfully decline to answer based upon my rights under the Fifth Amendment to the Constitution.
0: There's going to be an SNL skit. I'm calling it right now.
6: It would have been funnier if he'd have done it like Chappelle. But
0: plead the fifth.
6: But hey.
0: 1, 2, 3, 4, 5. That was so
6: 1, 2, 3, 4, 5.
0: Oh yeah, he says fifth at the end.
6: We're laughing about this. I'm not gonna say the guy's name because I never would out somebody. I'm still arguing with a guy via email about why I shouldn't be talking about this today.
0: Are we aware this did happen just hours ago?
6: It did. And would anybody agree that certainly in the past decade, but I would say with the exception possibly of 9/11, that this is the biggest thing that's happened this century.
0: I was gonna say, with something this huge,
6: yeah,
0: I think that we deserve to know something.
6: Dr. Fauci made emphatic statements that the gain of function laboratories and a lab leak, there was no way that it was a conspiracy theory to say that a lab leak may have caused this, that there was definitive evidence that it was a bat, I think, that somehow in a market, it gave it to humans and it was spread from there. They also said that if you don't get the vaccine, you should be punished. He also said that if you get the vaccine, you can't get the virus. He got the vaccine and then he got the virus.
0: Did you get COVID after you got the vaccine?
6: Yes.
0: How many times did you get COVID?
6: Once.
0: Once, I did too.
6: Well, actually, once that I know of. But I think before I came to work here, because of a contract thing, mm-hmm. I was off for the entire month of January. And I took that month off before I started negotiating and talking to people here about coming to work here. So during the month at the very end of January, I got sicker.

0: similar situation happened to me at the end of December, right before it all blew up. And my mom even said, I remember you told me you couldn't taste anything.
1: Yeah. Yeah.
0: I was so sick. But then I didn't get COVID, the whole COVID, until like the 2021, the beginning of it.
1: And what's interesting about this is, and I believe this to be true, that the people that are defending this thing with Fauci are saying this is a non-issue or we should be talking about different things. I don't believe they're defending Dr. Fauci. I think they're defending the way they behaved. I think that they should be, if they're not, but I think they're embarrassed at realizing they may have been wrong. At the time, they thought they were right, and they thought that anybody that wasn't getting the vaccine was killing people. That if you didn't vaccinate your children, you were going to kill people because your children might be around an older person and that older person might die. I heard that many times.
0: Yes, I did too.
1: That you should lose your job. Some said you should go to prison. And if you remember how social media handled this, they caved into government pressure about alternative treatments. They caved into pressure on what was allowable on their platforms. There were accounts that were deleted. There were accounts that were suspended. There were keywords and posts that were, what's the word for it? That were shadow banned. That was on X or Twitter at the time. It was Twitter. It was Facebook.
0: You know, now that I think about it, I was living in New Mexico at the time and Governor Lujan Grisham was the one that went on. She kind of had a, she liked the media presence. She would go on every week with the new mask on and talk about who made it. And like, it was this big old ridiculous spectacle.
1: And the idea that a cloth mask does anything is it was for show. And in the end, again, I don't hold a grudge against anybody. In the end, if the person that did that came to me and said, thought I was doing the right thing.
0: Right.
1: I thought you were hurting people. Turned out I wasn't right. Kind of sorry about the way I handled it. I'd give them a hug and shake hands and no hard feelings. This idea that this is some politically motivated for me or anybody else. And I think it's great that these senators are doing what they're doing because Dr. Fauci was arrogant. Dr. Fauci was defiant. We've got the, let me find something really quick. This is about Fauci and the media thing.
2: Here's one that says, I got my first dose of the Fauci ouchie. I had a dream that I got the COVID-19 vaccine and met Dr. Fauci afterwards. I told him that I bought his bobblehead and he was super cool about it.
3: I saw your bobblehead today.
2: Did you like it?
3: Yeah, it was amazing. It was great.
2: PPL made fun of these Dr. Fauci prayer candles, but we got my dad one for his birthday in November. So he lit it every night and everyone in my immediate family was fully vaccinated. So maybe there's something there.
3: I need like a Fauci candle and the Fauci bobblehead right next to each other.
2: Happy Man Crush Monday to this hero. Thank you, Dr. Fauci, for all your hard work. We appreciate your intelligence, honest, bravery, compassion. We love you. Well, that's very nice to say that.
1: And he was wrong. Now, it's not just that he was wrong. I think, and this is what I think his journal says, he knew he was wrong. And that's the issue. That with the entire world doing, and it's bad everywhere. What I mean by that is people lost their businesses and their livelihood. Children lost more than a year of education. Young children that were learning to talk, their speech was delayed because part of learning how to talk is watching the mouth move as it says the letters, not just hearing the sounds. This was detrimental to the entire world. And he's being cavalier and laughing about things. He enjoyed all of this. So there's no reason why it shouldn't be exposed. Not one reason in the planet that this shouldn't be exposed. And the people twisting themselves into pretzels to deflect, to point at anything else is my favorite part of the day. I love it. We won't stop talking about it today. We won't. This is what the this is

0: is leads to healing, the conversations, not the constant running. Apologize for the way you behaved. And let's just move on. Coming up, it's Gatos. It's our Big Q poll question of the day. We'll get to it here in just one moment. 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
11: Coming up on 1048, I'm Patricia Valencia. This is what you need to know right now. Taiwan Semiconductor Manufacturing Company has given the city of Phoenix a $115,000 grant for water efficiency upgrades. The money will be used to install smart irrigation controllers at two local parks. The project expected to be completed by the fall. U.S. forces across the Middle East are on high alert after a surprise attack by Iran. Saudi Arabia under fire from the Iranian-backed groups in the region, shooting shooting down drones in the eastern part of the country. Overnight, the U.S. and Saudi Arabia retaliating, striking Iranian-backed proxy groups in Iraq. All of our top stories are just 15 minutes away. 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
0: Hey, Gatos.
16: What's happening, man?
0: You know, we're talking Fauci.
16: I haven't looked at everything yet. I've been in super busy earlier today in meetings, and
0: can I help you?
16: Yes, I know he pleaded the fifth, and that's really all I know. I haven't looked into it yet.
0: Okay, so I will. Yeah. I'm going to help you because I it's my goal in life to make your life easier.
16: Okay.
0: All you need to know is this. Yeah. On the advice of counsel, I am going to plead the Fifth Amendment under my rights of the United States Constitution. And so can I just play one thing for you?
16: Sure, I'm here. Listen, I got nothing going on. What's going on?
0: Josh Hawley, the senator. Mm-hmm. He actually says, you'll hear him, let's try something. I won't play the whole thing. Let me just give you a little taste.
17: Well, nothing says honesty like taking the fifth, huh, Doc? Let's try something. What day of the week is it today?
18: On the advice of counsel, I respectfully decline to answer based upon my rights under the Fifth Amendment to the Constitution.
17: What color tie are you wearing?
18: On the advice of counsel.
0: So you get it.
16: Oh, my. Yeah. I don't think there's anything I like talking about less than COVID.
0: Right. Because that's all we talked about for 2 years. Oh,
16: yeah. And it was awful. Lost my mom. She got COVID. We're arguing over masks. And, we've got all this stuff and Fauci. And it came from a lab. Well, duh. Of course it came from a lab. That's not racist to say it came from a lab in China. I thought it came from a lab at the very beginning.
0: Go ahead. I just want to talk to you about this because you brought it up. So since you brought it up, I didn't say anything because I didn't want to get into your personal business. One of the saddest things that happened during COVID that I heard and that I witnessed was the fact that your mother passed because she got COVID. And I know she was already ill, but she had gotten COVID.
16: Yeah.
0: And that because of the restrictions, you weren't able to attend her funeral.
16: No. Mm-mm. I think my dad and my sister were the only ones in Jersey that were even let into the room. I was doing stuff this morning, but I'm going to look into it. But I hate talking about COVID.
0: Yeah.
16: Maybe it's because of mom and all that stuff. But also, you go through a global pandemic. I took everything and just put it as far down in my belly as I possibly could and not think about any of it. I just hated the politicism of it. I couldn't stand the way Trump handled COVID. I couldn't stand the way Fauci handled COVID. You know, I had problems with Ducey with COVID, but in the end, we were allowed to do some things here in Arizona that other states weren't allowed to do. So I kind of like that. But did anybody do a good job? Nobody did a good job.
0: Not
16: any person on the planet did a good job.
0: And the other part of it, I think the healing part for me comes when we have these conversations, like you just said, nobody handled it right. This was handled wrong. The way we treated each other as citizens, if you were an anti-mask person and what you said about those that wore masks and vice versa, that vitriol between us, I think left some wounds. And I think if we have the conversation now, we can honestly say we're more calm now. It's behind us. Yeah. Let's acknowledge that nobody did a good job. Let's hug it out and let's move on. Now that we're allowed to hug it out, let's hug it out.
16: Yeah. No, I'm 100% there. I don't think you can point to anybody and say, oh, that person did a good job. I just don't. I think it's almost an impossible situation. You were going to, you know, this thing was going to, after it got out in China, it was going to just ravage the world.
0: Right.
16: And that's what was going to happen. I mean, if we were to go back, would we keep the kids in school? Well, we probably keep the young kids in school. Okay. Yeah. I think that we learned from that. But it was a terrible time. And I don't even like pointing fingers now. I mean, you know, I think that I don't know who was talking to Fauci, but now they just made him look like an idiot. I don't really like that either. Even though he's taking the fifth, I know it's ticking everybody off, but whoever was talking, what color is it? What color is your tie? Now you're just making a mockery of the whole thing. And oh man, it's just, I don't know. I don't know if we learn anything from looking back at all this stuff, but I'd like to learn something. I think we treated each other really terribly. And I think that's the thing that we should all look back on and say, we shouldn't have done that.
0: Right.
16: We just shouldn't have. We shouldn't have. We shouldn't have done that. And we did. And we kind of all went to our corners. And, you know, it was a terrible, terrible couple of years. It wasn't just 1 year. It was a terrible couple of years. And I'm just glad I can eat at a restaurant now.
0: Me too. Me too.
16: Yeah.
0: What do you got for a question?
16: I got kind of a funny question.
0: All right.
16: ASU is offering classes on how to become an influencer. So what do you think? A, I want my kid to have a degree in the science of digital influence. That's what they're talking about. Or B, I think it's a waste of money to send my kid to ASU and then to become an influencer. So we're probably going to talk about this. Times have changed, man. You can actually go to college and learn how to be an influencer, because all the young kids, like second graders, hey, what do you want to do? You want to be a fireman? You want to be a police officer? No, I want to be an influencer and drive a Lamborghini and tell everybody, hey, I drive a Lamborghini. You should, too.
0: Yeah, it's interesting. And it's generational, too, because I look at this and I think that I don't know if this is useful or not, but I do know this, that I'm more ignorant of algorithms and proper use of social media as a promotional tool. And we live in a world right now where it's necessary. And it does scare me a little bit that I've got to count on other people to do that for me. That, you know, in this thing, we do a lot of things. In this business, we're self-sufficient. We build these things on what we have to offer. That scares me that someone else has got to do this for me.
16: I think I'm busy enough. I like that someone does it for me.
0: Yeah.
16: I can't be everywhere at once. And so, like, you and I are basically doing a radio show, a TV show, an internet show. We're on camera, we're off camera, we're online, we're everywhere.
0: Yep.
16: So, you need a little help doing that, but I'm not going to take a college course on it.
0: Yeah. I wouldn't either. I think that's one of the things here. I wonder how much that degree costs.
16: Yeah, I'm too old for that crap. I'm not going to come back to college. I did it once and barely got through. I'm not doing it a second time to learn about the internet.
0: They never let me in, so I don't have to worry about that. All right, man. I'll talk to you tomorrow.
16: Oh. All right, I plead the fifth. I'll see you.
0: That's Gatos. The BQ poll question today brought to you by your Valley Toyota dealers. We are going to talk a little bit about the governor next.
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11: Good morning. It's 11 o'clock. I'm Patricia Valencia. For just the second time ever, the American Red Cross is declaring a national blood crisis after falling to less than a day's worth of type O blood. The Red Cross says only 3% of people in the country donate. Don Dowling with the organization says even a small uptick in the number of donors would greatly help.
23: When the margins get that narrow, you might see elective surgeries postponed to make sure that the critical need for blood is there for the patients that need it.
11: The Red Cross says it needs any and all blood types. To donate, go to redcross.org. That's redcross.org. And if you're new to the Valley of the Sun, you may think there are no mosquitoes in the desert. You'd be wrong. The tiny biters are more than just annoying. They can be deadly, too. Mosquitoes can carry West Nile virus, and there have been 55 cases in Arizona so far. This year, Dr. Leo Odell, the primary care physician with Optimum Arizona, tells Arizona's Morning News,
24: if you do get sick with it, you start having those fevers and the headaches and the body aches and the nausea and the vomiting, confusion, those are reasons to go to the doctor. And we can do a blood test in the office to see if you have it.
11: If you do, your doctor can provide supportive care. 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
22: KTAR Focus on Immigration.
11: Will the new Department of Homeland Security change actually improve your border security? Our former intelligence leader isn't convinced.
25: Asylum seekers will no longer have a mandated application interview before getting sent to immigration court. Some hope the policy change will speed up the immigration process and lead to more deportations. However, former DHS Undersecretary for Intelligence John Cohen believes it creates a security risk. He tells Arizona's Morning News,
26: those of us in law enforcement know that the interview is one of the most important tools an investigator can use to validate the truth. And in this case, the asylum process, it would be whether that person has a credible and well-founded fear of persecution if they are returned to their country of origin.
25: Cohen worries removing the interview mandate will increase the likelihood a person who is a security threat gets overlooked. Colton Krolak, KTAR News.
22: A KTAR News exclusive.
27: I'm ready to take him on.
11: That's Governor Katie Hobbs, who says she's ready to face her opponent, Andy Biggs, in the November election. She exclusively tells Outspoken with Bruce and Gatos Arizonans are tired of what she calls election denial, referring to Biggs' previous comments about Hobbs' 2022 governor's race.
27: Arizonans have paid the cost of this election denial for a long time, and we will continue to if Andy Biggs is in the governor's chair.
11: She was noncommittal when asked whether she would debate her opponent. You can watch the full interview with Governor Hobbs on the KTAR YouTube channel. And according to new reports, the Valley will have more hotels open by the end of 2026 than any other major metro area in the U.S. Brandon Brown, senior reporter for the Phoenix Business Journal, covered this story. He joined Arizona's Morning News to give us the details.
3: Right now, they're looking at, for this year, the estimate is about 26 hotels are supposed to open. That's about 3,600 new hotel rooms just coming to the Phoenix area.
11: Brown adds that it was an increasing number of people are visiting the Valley for our sports and entertainment, not just for our warm weather. And speaking of visitors and traffic, let's check on traffic from the Valley Chevy Dealers Traffic Center. We got an injury crash at 99th Avenue and West Olive Avenue, another crash at 92nd Street and Shea Boulevard, and a crash at Ellsworth Road and East Legacy Avenue. Also a crash at the intersection of Shea Boulevard and Via Linda that has that intersection closed off. This traffic update is brought to you by AMWA, from 10 Valley cities to millions of taps, delivering the water security that Arizona communities depend on. And today, we're still under that extreme heat warning until Sunday. Today, mostly sunny skies at the high of 111. Tomorrow, partly cloudy, but we still see that high heating up to about 114 for your Thursday. It's 99 degrees right now in Peoria. It's brought to you by 72 Sold. When the temps hit record highs, stress levels don't have to. Forget the traditional way. 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
0: So Governor Katie Hobbs made some statements yesterday. She was on with the boys and outspoken. The good time, two things. Download the KTAR News app because it will inform you when these big interviews are happening or big things are happening. You can listen on your device and also catch these interviews on the YouTube channel, especially during election season, be an informed voter. So the governor was on with the guys yesterday in the afternoon on Outspoken. They do it about once a month with the governor. She talked about debating, but she didn't. She didn't talk about debating. And she also talked about the lieutenant governor. I'm going to get to both, but I want to go to the lieutenant governor conversation. This is her what her statement about who she might choose in that regard.
27: Who will reach across the aisle, work with anyone to get things done, to tackle the tough challenges Arizonans are facing, and will put Arizona first. And that is my top priority.
0: Okay, that's what you expect. Cliche as it is, that's the answer you would expect. What else did she say?
27: What I'm focused on is someone who shares my approach to governing, is going to focus on Arizona first, not party first.
0: So she did say, or left the door open for a Republican to be named her running mate as lieutenant governor. And, well, a couple of things. I haven't heard confirmation from Jimmy McCain, son of John McCain, that he was offered that position and turned it down. But that's what we heard from Megan McCain on the boys in the afternoon with their Mondays with Megan. So the weird thing about this, though, is we all realize, right, that the reason why Arizona wants a lieutenant governor is because for us, the way it stands right now, the Secretary of State is first in line for the governorship. If the governor leaves office for any reason during his or her term in office, the first person in line is the Secretary of State. Well, during the governorship of Janet Napolitano, who was a pretty, liberal governor, she was given a job in the Obama administration. So she left her office before her term was up. So the Secretary of State at the time was a very conservative Republican in Jan Brewer. So the people of Arizona elected a Democrat governor, and then they got themselves a Republican. Now, for me, I thought it was a great trade because I'm a Republican. But I understand Democrats saying that's not right. If we have a Democrat governor, then we should have, the best way to do this is we elect them as a team, like we elect a vice president with a president. So it really doesn't make, I don't see how that benefits your party if you choose a Republican, even if it's a Republican in name only. And I say Rhino, I don't mean the insulting way. Someone that is so, that they don't really vote like John Giles. He's the former mayor of Mesa. I've been in events with him where he talked about leaving the party. So I just don't know if that's the right tactic, but what do I know? I'm not running for governor. But I do think it kind of, doesn't it seem weird to you, Patricia, that if the reason why we've gone to a whole new system and for the first time in Arizona, we're going to elect a team and that that person has to choose a running mate, isn't it weird if she chooses a Republican? That's what they were trying to avoid by doing this.
11: It would be interesting, but yes, it would be a little bit off.
0: It would be off.
11: Yeah.
0: I wonder what the feedback is. And
11: you think she'd maybe go with somebody independent?
0: She could maybe go with an independent, sure. Even though, but the thing is that the whole point is if we elect a president, there was talk when John McCain was running for president, and I don't think it was anything more than talk and rumors that John McCain might choose Joe Lieberman or might choose somebody that was an independent to be his running mate. And I don't think that was ever going to happen. But what you have on a ticket is your party wants to be, you've got to have your base solidly behind you. And I just wonder if that does that. I just wonder if it accomplishes that. So I wanted you to hear her comments on debating. This is what Governor Hobbs talked about when she was asked directly, will you debate Andy Biggs?
27: I am not going to make any news about debates today. There's going to be a lot of time to talk about that. And what I'm really focused on is meeting with Arizonans face to face. And that's what I've been doing. I spent the last week all over the state, and that's where I'm going to be focused for the next 3 months.
0: And the governor is trying to pigeonhole Andy Biggs as a radical, as an extremist. And she did the same thing to Carrie Lake, and she won that election by a small margin, but she won the election, I think 17,000 votes. When in the grand scheme of 2 million votes cast, that's a very small margin. But I don't know how it's going to work because now she has a record. And so it's going to be very difficult. I just had a really nice email exchange with somebody that is a Hobbs supporter that was kind of just asking questions about how this is going to play out and said, I'm voting for Hobbs. It was a really nice, kind of a civil exchange. And what I said to them was, I think the governor's going to have a very difficult time doing two things. One, that is calling Andy Biggs a radical and making it stick, or an extremist and making it stick. And then at the same time, defend a record that says, I have vetoed more pieces of legislation than any other governor in history. Well, part of your campaign, and you just said it in your lieutenant governor, it's not about party. This is the Kyrsten Sinema tactic in Arizona in a statewide race. Kyrsten Sinema said on this radio station, years ago, she said, I'm a Democrat, small D. And then when asked if, about her party, she said, I don't think people, they asked her if she was a proud Democrat. She said, no, I don't know about proud Democrat. I'm a Democrat with a small D. And she was able to win a statewide race. And her message to the state of Arizona was, I am independent, just like Arizona. And it taps into people's disagreement with just a party politic stance that I'm going to never disagree with my party. I don't think people have a taste for that anymore. Some do, the hardcore base does, but those independent voters you need don't. But she's going to have a difficult time with that independent moniker, or saying, I want what's best for Arizona, and I've gone against my party, and I've done this and I've done that. There is a very, very, very small majority of Republicans in both the House and the Senate in our state legislature. And even though it was a very small majority, she has vetoed more pieces of legislation in 1 4-year term than any other governor in history has done in 2 terms in the state of Arizona, ever. So how do you then go to the people of Arizona and say, I'm willing to work on with the other side of the aisle? If the message that you send about everybody on the other side of the aisle is they are all extremists, they are all fanatics, they are all radical, It falls on deaf ears after a while, because not everybody is. And the legislative process, for those of you that don't know the legislative process, from the very beginning of a piece of legislation, there are conversations happening. The person that is walking this piece of legislation wants to write it, wants to get into a committee. What they do is they ask around, will you support it? They've got to get committee support. It's got to get out of committee. And then they've got to go to other legislators and say, will you co-sponsor this? Will you support it? Will you vote for it? If not, why not? What needs to change? At the same time, that piece of legislation is being discussed with the governor's office. And the governor's office will say she will not sign that that way. Well, what needs to happen for her to sign it? What will keep her from vetoing this piece of legislation? There is not a piece of legislation that hits the governor's desk ever that surprises the governor's office that they weren't expecting. So with all that being said, if you're going to go say, I'm the independent candidate, I'm the one that works on both sides of the aisle, I'm going to pick a lieutenant governor that isn't party first, and yet I've vetoed more Republican pieces of legislation than any governor in history, and I did it in one term, not two. I think that's going to be a harder sell than they think. I may be wrong, but I think it's going to be a harder sell. Coming up, Patricia gets us caught up on the big issues of the day. It's called Did You Hear This? 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
11: At 11:16, I'm Patricia Valencia. This is what you need to know right now. Taiwan Semiconductor Manufacturing Company has given the city of Phoenix a $115,000 grant for water efficiency upgrades. The money will be used to install smart irrigation controllers at two local parks. The project is expected to be completed by the fall. U.S. forces across the Middle East are on high alert after a surprise attack by Iran. Saudi Arabia under fire from Iranian-backed groups in the region, shooting down drones in the eastern part of the country. Overnight, the U.S. and Saudi Arabia retaliating, the first time Saudi Arabia has carried out strikes in that country since the start of the war. All of our top stories are just 15 minutes away. For more news, go to KTAR.com or the KTAR News app. Taking a look at Wall Street right now, the Dow is down 714 points. S&P 500 is down 42 points. And the NASDAQ in the red, 148 points. For more money news, visit the Business Center at KTAR.com.
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0: All right, time to catch up on the biggest headlines. Did you hear this?
4: Did you hear this? 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
11: All right, so he's pled the fifth.
16: Although it pains me to do so, I will invoke my right under the Fifth Amendment of the Constitution to refrain from answering your questions.
11: During an opening statement, Fauci says he's choosing to invoke his Fifth Amendment after facing what he calls obsessive and vindictive series of actions from Senator Rand Paul, who subpoenaed Fauci for the hearing. So what are your thoughts on Fauci taking the Fifth? What does this say, and what do you think about him blaming Rand Paul?
0: Oh, I think blaming Rand Paul is, I mean, I could have predicted that. I think everybody could predict that. Pleading the Fifth, also predictable. I think Dr. Fauci's between a rock and a hard place. The country's kind of turned against him because of what he wrote in his journal, that his cavalier attitude, his paying attention to fame. Now, there are going to be some people that defend him. It's just going to be the way it goes. But many people are looking at this and saying, no matter where you fell on COVID, it wasn't handled well by anyone. And your cavalier attitude is quite honestly offensive. I think that's going to be the overwhelming response. So he now has to worry about, can they get around? And people are looking into the blanket pardon by Joe Biden. Was it too vague? And if the judges of the court say it's too vague, he could be criminally charged for some of the things and the contradictions that are written down. So this is no longer just a court of public opinion. This could be a real federal court and real federal jail time. So I think he did what he had to do. But he's going to suffer for it within the court of public opinion. And to be honest with you, after the way he handled today and what we're seeing about the videos in the past and what he's written in his journal, he deserves to be held accountable. And I don't blame people for being angry.
11: And U.S. forces across the Middle East are on high alert after a surprise attack by Iran, breaking a days-long pause in the fighting. ABC's Rachel Scott reports from the White House.
17: This goes against everything the president has been saying for days. He has insisted that Iran badly wants to make a deal. Sources tell me he even put off a major escalation in this conflict to give way for diplomacy. But Iran is clearly not interested in that, launching another attempted attack overnight.
11: So how do you feel about these surprise attacks by Iran? And is it a huge step back for the United States?
0: I don't think it's a huge step back, but what bothers me about that reporting is it not inaccuracy, but lack of, lack of the broader picture, because we don't know the voices in Iran. It is very possible with all the turmoil in that country that there is a very genuine group of Iranians that are negotiating, because we know they're still talking, that they are trying to talk. And that's what we don't know. Are these two factions working together? Or are they working against each other? Is there a group of the hardliners and the IRGC that are saying, we don't care, we're here to fight, and you can go make your deal if you want, but you're not going to stop us from shooting missiles? Or is is one covering for the other. And instead of covering it that way, you're making it sound as if we were lied to or we're lying to the American people. I don't think that's the case. I think they have to figure out what's what here, but I do think they're going to get hit tonight. I think tonight's going to be a heavy night of hits, and I think it's going to be at Pickaxe Mountain. You are listening to Did You Hear This? Every day at this time to catch you up on headlines.
11: After a sex scandal involving two teachers and one student in Centennial High School, we get some answers from the Peoria Unified School District. Jeff Tobey, board president, and Becky Proudfit, governing board clerk with PUSD. They joined the show today, and you asked them why the board president was removed. So what do you think of their answer here? Was it justified, or do you still think Heather Rooks was wrongfully removed from the board?
0: I think I'm trying to make sure the answer is the right one for me. She may have been technically removed legally. Like, she may have technically violated what they said was protocol. So there may have been a technical reason to remove her. Do I think it was enough to remove her? No. Do I think if it was somebody else that wasn't as disliked by some board members, would she have been removed? Absolutely not. I think what may have happened, and I think Heather Rooks, and we'll find out tomorrow when she's on the show, I think that she may have given them the reason to do it, technically, but I don't think it was the right thing to do. Does that make sense?
11: Yes, it does. Okay. And finally, schools are now turning to high-tech device to combat active shooters. They're equipping themselves with drones capable of distracting armed suspects. Here's ABC's Sophie Flay.
1: The aircraft, called Campus Guardian Angel, can ram into a threat at 50 miles per hour. Mithril Defense, the company behind the drone, says they'll be stored at the schools so teachers can activate them during an emergency. But some parents are raising concerns.
2: They are operated remotely from Texas.
1: Critics also argue the drones could misidentify a threat, and they argue school resources should go towards preventing gun violence.
11: So what about this new technological idea? Is it a good one? And what backlash do you see coming from this?
0: I think the backlash would be if they're misidentifying threats. I think that is a legitimate concern. At the same time, what we do know is that, let's just take here in Arizona, if we don't have enough school resource officer, when seconds count, we're minutes away, is the old saying that it's going to take time to get law enforcement on the scene, how much damage can be done. If you can do something like this and it can be done where we know relatively safely, where it can be done, where it's going to thwart attacks or at least distract attacks, then I don't mind looking at it. We should be looking at every option to keep schools safe. I think it's a great way, a great tool, if nothing else, for observation for when police are getting to the scene. So I have no problem with this advancement. I think it's kind of cool. Yeah, Heather Rooks, who is the former board president, she still sits on the Peoria Unified School District Board, but she's no longer the president. She will join us in studio tomorrow morning at 9 o'clock to give her side of what we heard this morning from the board president and the governing board clerk, because I think this is a big topic. I think there's a lot of parents watching this district, no matter what district they live in, and saying, I want to make sure.
11: I know. And during the interview, I even told you, I'm like, ask about safety. Because as a parent, the number one thing I'd be like, is my kid safe to go back to school? If there is anything happening, do you all know how to report?
0: And one of the things that I took a little bit of an issue with, and I really didn't, you know my style with things. I want to give the guests their time to be able to answer as many questions as possible and not argue with me. But I don't know that Becky Proudfit is her name, is the governing board clerk. I don't think she meant to blame students and parents, but it came across that way a little bit to me when she said, you know, kids on social media and parents need to know what their kids are doing on social media. No, I'm sorry. You're there to protect kids. And when there's anything that's going on like that, the adults are supposed to be the adults in the room. So that was the only area where I thought, I don't know that I would have said that way.
11: Yeah. I mean, because that is a measure in everything that's going on, but is definitely not what mattered in that case.
0: If kids are going on social media about stuff, and basically what she's saying is the kids are talking about stuff after the fact, I wish they had said something. I don't know, man. I don't think that's going to quell the suspicions or the concerns of the parents when you talk about safety. That's all, you know? So coming up in a moment, what we will do is we've got to talk about one more time what happened today on Capitol Hill, and we'll get to it here in just one moment.
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3: Good morning. It's 11:31. I'm Patricia Valencia. The Federal Reserve left interest rates unchanged at 3.5 to 3.75%, in line with analysis expectations. ABC's Elizabeth Schulze has the details.
4: This was a very divided, unusually divided decision by the Fed. Three Fed officials voted to increase interest rates. They dissented with this decision. They instead wanted to see rates go up. It is very unusual for us to see that kind of division in the Fed when you're thinking about an interest rate hike like this.
3: And Dr. Anthony Fauci has invoked the Fifth Amendment. He has declined to answer questions during a GOP-led Senate committee hearing over his handling of the COVID-19 pandemic. During an opening statement, Fauci says he's choosing to invoke his Fifth Amendment right after facing what he calls obsessive and vindictive series of actions from Senator Rand Paul, who subpoenaed Fauci for the hearing. And according to the CDC, Arizona has 55 cases of West Nile virus so far this year. The monsoons are not helping.
5: West Nile is a mosquito-borne illness.
6: Dr. Leo Odell is a primary care physician with Optum Arizona and told Arizona's Morning News what happens when you get it.
5: Fevers, headaches, confusion, nausea, vomiting, body aches can make it really sick.
6: Dr. Odell also says West Nile can kill you, so don't hesitate to seek treatment, even though there's no antiviral for it as of now. And make sure there's no standing water in your yard so mosquitoes can't breed there. LaDonna Harvey, KTAR News.
3: And for the only second time ever, the American Red Cross has declared a national blood crisis.
7: The Red Cross has announced it has less than a day's worth of type O blood left after blood donations have fallen to a four-year summer low, while the demand from hospitals has gone up. The National Blood Bank has started limiting distributions to hospitals, and some patients are having to wait for the blood they need. Meanwhile, Vitalant is also in the midst of a type O shortage, facing a two-year low after getting fewer donations around the 4th of July holiday. Talent says that specific blood type is always in demand, though, since it's the most versatile and is often used in emergencies when there isn't enough time to learn a patient's blood type. To find locations to donate, visit the Vitalant or American Red Cross website. Colton Krolak, KTAR News.
3: Now for a check on traffic from the Valley Chevy Dealers Traffic Center. A couple of trouble spots to look out for. Alma School Road at West Main Street. Also a pedestrian-involved crash at Southern Avenue and Longmore. And an injury crash at Baseline Road and 7th Street. 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Text MIST to 620-620 for the 10% off Gatos special. And today we're under that extreme heat warning until Sunday. It's going to be brutally hot in the next coming days. 111 for today, partly cloudy, heating up for tomorrow to 114. It's 103 degrees right now in Levine. 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When the temps hit record highs, stress levels don't have to. Forget the traditional way. The forecast for selling your home is 3 days with thousands more in your pocket at 72sold.com. 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
9: All right, the much, much anticipated testimony of Dr. Fauci in front of a Senate committee today was, it was Seinfeld, don't you think, Patricia? It was about nothing. It was a show about nothing.
3: That is actually a good description.
9: Right?
3: Nothing happened, really.
9: Nothing happened. Dr. Fauci walked in, and it didn't matter what the question he was asked. He declined, and he invoked his Fifth Amendment rights. As a matter of fact, this is Fauci.
10: Although it pains me to do so, I will invoke my right under the Fifth Amendment of the Constitution to refrain from answering your questions.
9: When you look at the documents that have been made available, and there have been a bunch that have, when you look at the journal that has been released, and I guess for me more than, I don't know, what is your lingering memory of COVID or feelings about COVID? Do you have any?
3: Well, I worked through the whole thing still. I was considered an essential employee, so I go to work every day. reading off numbers of people that had COVID. I just remember everybody fighting. It was a very uncertain time. People were mad at the governor at the time where I was in New Mexico because she closed down businesses.
9: They're mad here too.
3: But yeah, it was just a big fight the whole time.
9: What about you, Polly? What do you mind weighing in on this? Because you're the youngster of the crew for all of us. No offense, but you're younger than us. So 6 years ago, what were you doing? And you know,
11: I was still in school. I was a junior. Yeah, I was a junior in college.
9: Were you at ASU?
11: I'm from Georgia. I was at
9: Georgia
11: State. Yeah,
9: you were at Georgia. Which
11: Georgia State?
9: Oh, okay.
11: Mm-hmm.
9: And how was it handled there?
11: I only did online classes, except for I was in band, so did that in person. Actually, when we were in the stands playing, we were spread out 6 feet apart. So that was definitely unique.
9: Do you look back at that now and think how absurd that was?
11: Yeah, we had these cloth masks with a little Velcro patch so we could move the little patch and put the instrument up to our mouths.
9: That is wild.
11: Yeah.
9: Did you, when you, what's your memory? Like what, or feeling about when you think back, are you angry, upset, nothing?
11: I'm just, I am regretful for our nation. Like, I feel like we could have handled it way better. And we let, us being scared of something we didn't know affect us.
9: Was there a battle on your campus the same as there was in public with the mask, no mask, vax, no vax? Was there vitriol and anger there? Or was it just everybody was afraid?
11: No, Atlanta's pretty blue, so no pushback
9: there. Okay.
11: Yeah.
9: And the reason why I bring this up is I'm all about looking forward, but there's times when you have to

0: mean anything different.
1: But in all seriousness, we look at these things. I think that we are so, the people who are treated so badly because they disagreed with Dr. Fauci want some kind of vindication. They just want someone to acknowledge, like Paul just said, as a nation, we could have handled it better. But I know people that were treated horribly because they thought the masks were ridiculous. The masks were ridiculous. 6 feet of distancing, one-way grocery store aisles. I understand people were trying to do their best. But the defiant, you're going to follow the rules or get out or we're going to lock you up and you're killing people. That attitude was wrong. And I have many friends who I guess didn't care. I cared. I complied because I didn't want to fight. I complied because I thought, you know what? Everybody's trying to do their best. So right. I'll give you an example. You know, I like to go to Talking Stick.
0: Mm-hmm.
1: They had thermometers, like heat sensing thermometers. And so when you walked in, you had to be wearing a mask and you had to go stand to make sure you didn't have a fever. And then they let you in. If you went over to a slot machine, they had plexiglass, not a booth you climbed in, just on two sides. So didn't do anything. If you went and played at a gaming table, a blackjack table or something, they had plexiglass around and you reached under this slot. And I think blackjack, you didn't get to touch your cards. The dealer did it, but you got to touch the chips that everybody was touching.
0: I'm going to play the devil's advocate here.
1: Okay.
0: And be on the opposite side, because I had a coworker back home that was so judgmental of people that did wear masks and
1: right.
0: did follow the rules and, you know, did whatever we had to do because we were listening. And she was like anti-mask and you guys are dumb.
1: Right.
0: And all that kind of stuff. She ended up getting COVID and she had to be in the hospital. She got it so bad.
1: Well,
0: and she was making fun of us for getting vaccines and being on the opposite side.
1: Here's what happened with me. And you're 100% right. I was on the air every day defending the people that were anti-mask and anti-vax, saying they have a right to believe what they believe. They shouldn't be demonized. They certainly shouldn't lose their jobs or their livelihood or their children. But then when I came on the air, because I'm honest about stuff like this, I'll tell you and I'll take the heat for it. I went on the air and I said, I got vaccinated. I live a public life. I didn't go to TikTok. I didn't go online. I went to my doctor, who has been my doctor now for over 30 years. And I asked him, and he said, based on your life and based on the information we have, I would get the Pfizer vaccine if I were you. So I did. Went to State Farm Stadium, got the vaccine, came on the air and said, I got vaccinated. I went back how many weeks later and I got the booster. I did that too. I had very close friends who are anti-vax, anti-mask. You're a sheep. I can't believe how stupid you are. And I said to them, listen, I defend your right to do what you want with your body every single day. Now you're going to jump in my face because I thought this was right for me.
0: Right. We were very ugly on both sides.
1: We were. It was ugly. The problem I have is it appears that what Fauci did, he knew he was contradicting himself.
0: Yeah. If he had that journal, like why write it down?
1: Right. Right.
0: What are you doing? If you think that's true, then come out and say, you know, I don't know what I'm going through. I don't know what we're doing, but right. here's what I think we should do.
1: Right.
0: Why not?
1: And so the American public, as a reason to heal, we should have the discussion, expose it all,
0: yeah.
1: hug it out, and let's move forward. But you aren't going to just do what you do and then defend your bad behavior, what other side you were on.
0: Yeah. And, you know, everybody had somebody that was touched by COVID that
1: yes.
0: got killed by
1: yes.
0: COVID.
1: We told a story earlier. It wasn't me that brought it up. Gatos.
0: Right.
1: Gatos and I had differing opinions on this for a long time in this. But you know what? Gatos' mother, who was sick in the hospital, got COVID and passed away.
0: I had whole branches of my family wiped yeah. out because of COVID.
1: And Gatos couldn't attend his mother's funeral because of the COVID restrictions.
0: Yep.
1: Whatever that guy's feeling was about that time is justified. I'd be furious if I were him. All right, coming up, we end it with our story roundup. We'll get to it here in just a second. Want to brag about the people at Resolution Copper. I've been bragging about this project, but I want to talk about them as a company. Not only were they named Large Business of the Year by the Mesa Chamber of Commerce, They were named Large Business of the Year by the Globe Miami Chamber of

0: commerce. That is massive in the East Valley, where they are working every single day with this business. They are in their communities, and they both said, you know what? This is a great large business. 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This is a great project. It's here in our state, and you should know more about it. 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
11: At 11:48, I'm Patricia Valencia. This is what you need to know right now. Taiwan Semiconductor Manufacturing Company has given the city of Phoenix a $115,000 grant for water efficiency upgrades. Money will be used to install smart irrigation controllers at two local parks. The project is expected to be completed by the fall. Medicare recipients may be in for some sticker shock when they start shopping for next year's drug plan, as a part of the de-prescription drug section of the program is about to lose a major source of funding. The Trump administration saying most Medicare recipients will see drug premiums rise by less than $10 a month, and some will see their rates drop. All of our top stories are just 15 minutes away. For more news, go to KTAR.com or the KTAR News app.
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9: He's your Huckleberry. He's Mike Broomhead. And this is another story roundup.
15: All right, let's get to it. We'll start off with a weird update. Yeah, we talked yesterday about the video by Savannah Guthrie asking for the return of her mother. And it's been a long time. It was a very sad video and pleading for someone to help. The sheriff of Pima County, Chris Nanos, who has been not stellar in the minds of a lot of people, he said, we have so much DNA to sort through. We have so much in terms of video evidence to look at. So I'm still positive that we're going to solve this case. It's been 6 months.
11: What have they been doing this whole time?
15: They haven't looked. I mean, I would understand if they're digging up more video.
11: Or
15: through
11: getting it daily. I don't.
15: Where are they getting all this DNA?
11: They have tons of it.
15: That's, so very weird, right? Very weird.
11: I wouldn't expect anything less.
15: I pulled this next story because it wasn't Florida. And I was so happy.
16: Uh-oh.
11: Yay for Mike.
15: Yes. So this guy won $167 million in a lottery.
11: Ooh. Good he for
15: just,
11: him.
15: He just got arrested because a woman claims that he strangled her.
11: What?
15: This is the fourth time he's been arrested since winning.
11: What is he doing? Uh-oh. Going rogue? I'm a millionaire. I can do whatever.
16: Are these real or accusations?
15: No. He's been
11: arrested.
15: Arrested.
11: Actually arrested.
15: Yeah.
11: And four times.
15: So all those shows where they show people that hit the lottery and how many of them go broke and you wonder how'd they spend all that money. Lawyers, it looks like.
11: How long has it been since he won?
15: Oh, let me see.
11: To get arrested four times?
15: Let's see. Wow. Four times he's been arrested. He won. It just says how much he won. It doesn't say. Back in 20. My gosh, he got his check in April of 25.
11: Oh, my gosh. He's been busy.
15: He's been a busy year.
16: Relax, buddy.
15: Yeah.
11: It's like, I got all the money in the world.
15: I pulled this because I have this weird, not weird. I am so compelled by serial killers because I don't know how they live normal lives and live among us for all the time. One of the most famous ones is a guy named Dennis Rader. He was known as BTK, mm-hmm. and he named himself BTK. BTK stood for bind, torture, kill. Killed people in the 70s. Went dormant for years and years and years, and then ended up getting caught. He got caught because his daughter was in college. They knew they found out who he was. They needed to match him to DNA because DNA had advanced. They were able to get his DNA, his daughter's DNA sample from where she went to college, and that's how they caught him. The daughter's name is Carrie Rawson. She wrote a book and went on a book tour being the daughter of a serial killer, which was obviously you would love to hear her story.
16: Crazy.
15: She's been arrested for domestic violence and is something I don't blame. This is one area where I don't blame her for being a little bit off, but apparently she's had some mental issues, told her ex-husband and her kids she had the ability now to see the future and that the kids were in danger and threatening. So they had to Baker Act her.
16: Wow.
15: So not only did this guy destroy the lives of the people he killed, look what he's done to his own family. Yeah.
11: Holy moly.
15: Yeah. All right, so now here's a kind of a little reverse of the nursery rhyme Goldilocks and the Three Bears. Black bears have now been invading homes in Lake Tahoe.
16: Oh no!
15: 174 bear-related calls. Dang. Just this year.
16: Whoa!
11: That's a lot of bears.
15: That is a lot of bears.
11: That's a lot of picnic baskets, Yogi.
15: So we know about the cyclospora outbreak,
11: right? Mm-hmm.
15: So I saw this. Four more states now have outbreaks.
11: Oh, great.
15: All right. We're not one of them, but
11: still.
15: Yes. So it includes previously. So now it's Illinois, Kansas, Oklahoma, and Pennsylvania. But here's what got me. This is the one that got me. This is the one that now has taken this over the top for me. More than 12. It has nothing to do with cyclospora. It's different. All these food recalls, everything that you can get these sicknesses from.
11: Right.
15: This hurts. More than 12,000 pounds of bacon has been recalled.
11: No. Not the bacon.
15: The USDA issues its highest risk alert.
11: Wow, on bacon.
15: On bacon.
11: I never thought bacon.
15: More than 12,000 pounds of imported smoked bacon have been recalled according to this alert. Now it's getting serious.
11: Just cut it really good.
15: Yeah.
11: I'm just kidding. Don't do that.
15: The last one is people will collect anything. This one got me as well. Colonel Sanders, KFC, Colonel Sanders' property went on the auction block. Did you guys hear about this?
16: No.
11: Did not.
15: So KFC founder Colonel Sanders' signature black bow tie, an original cash register, dozens of other personal items sold on Tuesday night at a public auction. The largest sale of the night, Sanders' personal 1964 planner and handwritten list of herbs and spices, sold for $30,000.
11: $30,000. It's a lot of chicken.
16: Those famous herbs and spices.
15: The bow tie, the black bow tie, $8,000.
11: Sheesh.
15: But what do you do with it?
16: It's a fancy Halloween.
15: Do you wear
16: costume.
15: It?
11: Some fried chicken.
15: Yeah, do you wear it and someone say, "Hey, I like your tie," and you say, "Yeah, I paid $8,000. This belonged to Colonel Sanders."
11: Yeah, it's Colonel Sanders.
16: World's
11: tie.
16: Biggest fan over here.
15: Yeah, right. All right, we're out of time. Here's what's coming up tomorrow on the show. We had the Peoria Unified School District, their board president and their governing board clerk joined us. The other side of the story, Heather Rooks, former board president, she will join us tomorrow morning at 9 o'clock to give a different perspective on this very, very important story about mandatory reporting in the schools. Have a great day, everyone. God bless.
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11: Good afternoon. I'm Patricia Valencia. It's 12 o'clock. For only the second time ever, the American Red Cross has declared a national blood crisis.
0: The Red Cross has announced it has less than a day's worth of type O blood left after blood donations have fallen to a four-year summer low, while the demand from hospitals has gone up. The National Blood Bank has started limiting distributions to hospitals, and some patients are having to wait for the blood they need. Meanwhile, Vitalant is also in the midst of a type O shortage, facing a two-year low after getting fewer donations around the 4th of July holiday. Vitalant says that specific blood type is always in demand, though, since it's the most versatile and is often used in emergencies when there isn't enough time to learn a patient's blood type. To find locations to donate, visit the Vitalant or American Red Cross website. Colton Krolak, KTAR News.
11: And according to the CDC, Arizona has had 55 cases of West Nile virus so far this year, and the monsoons aren't helping.
1: West Nile is a mosquito-borne illness.
2: Dr. Leo Odell is a primary care physician with Optum Arizona and told Arizona's Morning News what happens when you get it.
1: Fevers, headaches, confusion, nausea, vomiting, body aches can make it really sick.
2: Dr. Odell also says West Nile can kill you, so don't hesitate to seek treatment, even though there's no antiviral for it as of now. And make sure there's no standing water in your yard so mosquitoes can't breed there. LaDonna Harvey, KTAR News.
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4: Thank you, Patricia. We've got a crash in Tempe. This will be at the intersection of Elliott Road and Hardy Drive. Phoenix, we got a crash at 7th Street and Northern Avenue. South Phoenix, we have a crash on Baseline Road. This will be just east of 32nd Street. Mesa, we on the US 60 Superstition Freeway westbound, we have a crash off right at Dobson Road. 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
11: We're under an extreme heat warning until Sunday. Today, mostly sunny and a high of 111. Tomorrow, partly cloudy and our high reaching about 114. It's brought to you by 72 Sold. When the temps hit record highs, stress levels don't have to. Forget the traditional way. The forecast for selling your home is 3 days with thousands more in your pocket at 72sold.com. It's 12:02 and 106 degrees in Phoenix.
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5: There's a lot at stake there.
11: That's Governor Katie Hobbs speaking on the November midterms where she is running for re-election. She exclusively tells Outspoken with Bruce and Gatos what she thinks the three most important issues are in the midterms.
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11: Hobbs also was on the offense against her opponent, Andy Biggs, who says she has the extreme partisan record in Congress. You can watch the full interview with Governor Hobbs on the KTAR YouTube channel.
24: KTAR Focus on Immigration.
11: The Department of Homeland Security has started to fast-track the legal process for asylum seekers by sending them directly to the immigration court without an application interview first. Some believe this will improve national security by increasing the number of deportations. Others, like former DHS Undersecretary for Intelligence John Cohen, thinks it'll do the opposite. He tells Arizona's Morning News.
25: From a security perspective, doing away with the interview process, all that's going to do is increase the likelihood that someone will get through the process who actually represents a security threat.
11: He says the interview process is one of the most effective tools investigators can use to determine whether an asylum seeker has a credible and well-founded fear of returning to their home country. In Kearney, the southeastern Arizona town on the verge of losing water access earlier this year, will be okay through year's end, according to Mayor Curtis Stacy.
26: The people in the town did an amazing job. They stretched that 77 acre feet. We currently have like 44 acre feet left over.
11: Stacy tells Outspoken with Bruce and Gatos, 2026 monsoon rains have helped, but hope is not a very good strategy, and 2027's water policy for the town is still being determined. New reports from the research group Lodging Ecometrics show that the Valley will have more hotels open by the end of 2026 than any other city in the country. Senior reporter for the Phoenix Business Journal, Brandon Brown, covered this story. He joined Arizona's Morning News to talk about why more people are taking an interest in our state.
27: Nowadays, people are traveling here for sports, for business, to eat our restaurants, to do shopping here specifically. So we're getting a lot of people coming here for a lot of different reasons.
11: Phoenix is expected to open 26 hotels this this year, which equates to around 3,600 rooms. And a Quest Diagnostic report shows 20% of U.S. workers testing positive on workplace drug tests. Scottsdale Recovery Center is offering a specialized addiction program for people working full-time jobs.
6: They can come in and do classes from 5:30 to 8:30, Monday through Thursday. We have a therapist who works with them as well. So 3 hours long, 3 days a week or so.
11: That's SRC Clinical Director Mindy Brooks. She tells Arizona's Evening News, "A rise in workplace stress and the legalization of Arizona marijuana have been part of those rises in positive testing." And advocates call on the Arizona Division of Occupational Safety and Health to implement an enforceable heat standard for outdoor workers. Jasmine Moreno Dominguez with the Arizona Heat Standards Coalition says current protections don't go far enough.
7: Our current protections in Arizona include a heat safe the emphasis program. This is an administrative enforcement strategy, not a law.
11: She explains it only recommends water, shade, and rest for outdoor workers with no clear legal framework for employees. An extreme heat warning is in effect through Sunday. And the U.S. is resuming cattle shipments from Mexico after a pause regarding concerns of screwworm cases in cows.
8: Tim Peterson, the vice president for the Yavapai County Farm Bureau, tells the Mike Broomhead Show of screwworm, it's not a pandemic, it's a pest, adding,
9: most of the issues they've had in Texas, there's been like 42 incidences now. A lot of those are blamed on dogs coming back across the border and or wildlife. It's not so much cattle.
8: He says many ranchers are having trouble keeping up with demand, with obstacles to cattle grazing on certain lands needing to be relieved to increase cattle production. And even then, he says it could take as long as 8 years for herd numbers to stabilize. Brandon King, KTER News.
11: Coming up on 12:07, let's go ahead and check in on traffic with Kellen Shover live in the Valley Chevy Dealers Traffic Center.
4: Thanks, Patricia. Still working that crash in Tempe on the intersection.

0: 60 Superstition Freeway westbound. We have a crash off right, and this near Dobson Road. And Chandler with a crash at Hartford Street and Queen Creek Road. Kellen Shover, KTAR News.
1: We are still under that extreme heat warning all the way until Sunday. And today, mostly sunny with that high at 111. Tomorrow, partly cloudy with our high heating up to about 114. Friday is going to be a real scorcher with our high at 116. And weather is brought to you by 72 Sold. When the temps hit record highs, stress levels don't have to. Forget the traditional way. The forecast for selling your home is 3 days without that, with thousands of more in your pocket at 72sold.com. Coming up on 1208, drone strikes ignited fires at two natural gas vessels at an Egyptian port, and the U.S.-Iran war flared on multiple fronts in the Middle East. The attacks were on U.S.-owned floating storage facility and Greek-owned tanker. It's according to Aimbri, a British maritime security firm. No injuries were reported from the fires. The Egyptian Petroleum Ministry gave no information on the cause and no immediately...
2: I come on too strong. This is a thing we're doing together. And so I'm going to work on being more flexible and more honest about, oh, we do need a broom, actually. And that means I'm going to have to take $30 from my fund line because our house needs a broom more than I need another video game or whatever you're
3: thinking. And bring her into that. Bring her into the every dollar budget where we go, hey, we got to find somewhere this money needs to come from because there's a finite amount of income. Do you actually show her the budget? Do you have it? Is it on paper? Is it in your head? Is it in every dollar? How do you do this?
4: So we have a similar budget tracking program app that we both have access to. It's not every dollar, but
3: that's hurtful. But I'll continue.
4: I'm sorry. It's just what we got used to when we started with. So,
3: sure.
4: So we both have access to it. And every month, you know, I'll try to sit down and we have that conversation. She doesn't necessarily like those conversations.
2: Okay, so I want to paint you a picture of a future where your wife loves sitting down with you to plan the upcoming week. Like where you're a person, y'all are planning laughter together, you're planning fun together, you're putting intimacy on the calendar, you're building a life together.
3: Get her favorite drink ready before the meeting.
2: Yeah, and part of that is we're going to talk about what expenses we have coming up. And by the way, if you're teeter-tottering, 1 month it's good, and then 1 month you fall off, that usually means you're not giving it the full 90 days to fully, like, create a budget that actually works in reality.
3: Yeah, right? Your budget should reflect your real life, and it's okay if you need to adjust to get there.
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5: There's a lot at stake there.
4: That's Governor Katie Hobbs exclusively telling Outspoken with Bruce and Gatos of the stakes in November's midterm elections. Hobbs says independent voters are pivotal in our swing state and mentions how she has contributors from across the aisle.
5: The bulk of my campaign support are small dollar contributions, and I've gotten support from all across the state, Republicans and Democrats, because people support my approach to governing, my record of delivering for Arizonans, and are ready for another 4 years.
4: Hobbs says she would not have won the governor's office in 2022 if Republicans did not vote for her. Watch the full interview with Governor Hobbs on KTAR's YouTube channel.
3: Eyes on Education.
4: Two education propositions set for the November ballot have now been removed after a judge ruled against them.
6: The first measure would have prevented money from being removed from a military family's ESA account, voiding any voucher accountability legislation in the future. A Maricopa County Superior Court judge ruled that the section of the measure regarding the voiding of legislation that contradicts the funding protection was not increasing that protection. The second measure would have banned unions for teachers or first responders from using state funding. The judge in that case ruled that the measure combined two separate aspects into one question, which violates the Arizona Constitution. Shira Tanzer, KTAR News.
4: 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And let's get a check on traffic from the Valley Chevy Dealers Traffic Center. Phoenix, we got a crash near Southern and 32nd Avenues. Tempe on the Loop 101 Price Freeway northbound. We have an accident off right. This at University Drive. And Chandler, we're still working the crash at Hartford Street and Queen Creek Road. KTAR weather for the Valley. We still have an extreme heat warning that's in effect until August 2nd at 8 p.m. Today, mostly sunny. We have a high of 111 degrees. Tonight will be clear with a low of 91. And tomorrow, partly cloudy, high of 114. And we'll climb even further on Friday, high of 116 degrees. Weather's brought to you by 72 Sold. When the temps hit record highs, stress levels don't have to. Forget the traditional way. The forecast for selling your home is 3 days with thousands more in your pocket at 72sold.com. 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
15: All right, we're going to go back to Sarah in San Diego. So just to kind of recap, I think, Sarah, if all of our math was correct, you have $327,000 in consumer debt. You and your husband together make $250,000 a year. And most of this debt, a bulk of it, was because of this business that you started 2 years ago. Is that correct?
16: Right. Mm-hmm.
15: Okay, what kind of business is it?
16: A vending machine business.
15: A what?
17: A vending machine business?
16: A vending machine business. Yeah.
17: Where did you get this idea?
15: Social media?
16: The internet.
17: TikTok. Yeah.
15: I knew it. I've seen this.
17: I've reacted to many of these videos, and they were like, oh, if you just get 28
15: Sarah,
17: vending machines.
15: Sarah!
17: How many vending machines do you have currently?
16: 15.
17: But and they're all leveraged.
16: Not doing well. Yeah.
17: Okay. Mm-hmm. Yeah, it's hard to make a profit, yeah. You know, 75 cents at a time on a Reese's bar. So
15: okay. So
17: let's walk through this.
15: Are we, and you're keeping it running. It's still happening. How much does it make a year?
16: Yeah. You know, after the expenses, maybe 45,000.
15: Okay.
17: So it does
16: not a whole lot.
17: It does spit out a profit even after all of your payments.
16: Yeah.
17: Let's factor it in.
16: Yeah.
17: Okay. Wow. What other assets do you guys have? Like if we said, hey, let's pull everything we can to pay this off quickly.
16: So we have $111,000 in an investment account.
15: Retirement or non-retirement?
16: Non-retirement.
15: Okay. That's good.
16: Then we have about, I said 10, but I guess it's closer to about $15,000 just in personal checking and savings.
17: All right.
16: In retirement, we have about $400,000.
15: Okay.
17: All right. Whew. So how badly do you guys want to get out of this debt?
16: Badly.
17: Okay. You're willing to do anything. Ready, is your husband on board?
16: He is. Yeah.
17: That didn't convince me.
16: You know, I mean, there may be a little more conversation around it. But
15: Sarah's like, give me some time.
17: Okay. What would it take for you to get out of this business? Could you sell all the vending machines or sell the business
16: as
17: a whole?
16: We talked about that. We talked about that. I'm open to it, but the thing is, I didn't want to do anything until I got out of debt, you know?
17: Well, this might be your key to getting out of debt.
15: Mm-hmm. Have you priced it out, what you could get out of this business if you sold it?
16: No, I haven't. And, you know, we kind of bought it from a company where you buy them in bulk, and then you pay that company a big dollar amount, right?
15: Mm-hmm.
16: It was terrible, terrible.
15: Okay. What do you do for work outside of this?
16: I'm a PA.
15: Okay, and how much do you make with that?
16: I mean, base pay about $165,000.
15: $165,000, and what does your husband make?
16: I would say about $50,000. He's a supervisor at a hospital.
17: So the $250,000 includes the $45,000 in profit from the vending machine business?
16: Right, because it varies. I mean, I said on average $45,000 may be on the lower end.
17: Okay.
15: Because a part of me is like, this is spitting out $50,000. If you did keep it going, you know, in 4 years, you know, that's helping take a chunk of this 200 right. yeah. off of your 325 plus your investments.
17: Yeah, I definitely would be selling those investments to knock out a huge chunk of this. And yes. I would just list all of these debts out, smallest to largest balance. Have you done that yet?
16: Mm-hmm. I have. I guess I was just kind of thrown off with the one that's like the 9.9% interest rate.
17: Sarah, we need to just ignore the interest rates right now. That is the least of our problems. Mm-hmm. Because if we were doing the math, we wouldn't be continually going into all this debt. Well, it was 7%. It was a good deal. We need to start looking at all debt as the enemy, regardless of the interest rate. So what is the car worth that has $29,000 left on it?
16: I want to say maybe $35,000.
17: Okay. Is that, you have two cars in the house right now?
16: We do. One's paid off. So.
17: Okay. Because I'm wondering, if you got rid of that car payment, that leaves a little bit of room. You got $6,000 from the profit, take a little bit from your savings, go get you, you know, a $10,000, $12,000 car, get you from A to B, knock out 10% of your debt.
16: We actually did talk about that. That makes sense. The thing is, I drive a lot, though, so I just have to make sure I get a car that's worth it.
17: I promise you, there's $12,000 cars that run that are fuel efficient, probably more fuel efficient than the one you drive right now.
15: Yeah.
17: Because if you take your 327 minus 111, now you're going to have to pay taxes on some capital gains on that investment, right?
16: Right. And that was the part,
17: That's okay. That's still worth, it's still worth liquidating. And then we take out that, that car loan, we're going to sell that, make a little profit, and buy something in cash. Now we're down to $187,000 while we're still making $250,000.
16: That's true.
17: Yeah. And we freed up a whole bunch of payments. Yeah.
15: And what if you learn to live on $100,000? God forbid. God forbid.
16: Yeah, we have a very low key lifestyle. I think
15: there you go.
16: It's like $1,800.
15: Okay, good. So if you can throw. And I know after taxes and stuff, $250,000 goes down. But I mean, if you could throw an extra, gosh, $75,000 or so plus, you know, a year at this, you guys are you guys are looking real good in about 3 to 4 years.
17: Do you guys take home about $15,000 a month?
16: Maybe a little less, maybe about 13, because I also do have another side job too. I forgot about.
17: Goodness, you're busy.
16: Which I
17: What is that?
16: I make about 25. I teach on the side. 25
17: oh, great.
16: A year.
17: That sounds stable. Because I'm wondering, like, what is the maximum amount you think you could actually throw with these debts if you did what we said? You freed up a bunch of payments. Now you're down to 187. By knocking out some of those smaller debts, how much could you throw a month at this thing? Could you throw

0: $1,000 car, get you from A to B. Knock out 10% of your debt.
1: We actually did talk about that. That makes sense. The thing is, I drive a lot, though, so I just have to make sure I get a car that's worth it.
0: I promise you, there's $12,000 cars that run that are fuel efficient, probably more fuel efficient than the one you drive right now.
2: Yeah.
0: Because if you take your 327 minus 111, now you're going to have to pay taxes on some capital gains on that investment, right?
1: Right. And that was the part,
0: That's okay. That's still worth, it's still worth liquidating. And then we take out that, that car loan. We're going to sell that, make a little profit, and buy something in cash. Now we're down to $187,000 while we're still making $250,000.
1: That's true.
0: Yeah. And we freed up a whole bunch of payments. Yeah.
2: And what if you learn to live on $100,000? God forbid. God forbid.
1: Yeah, we have a very low key lifestyle. I think
2: there you go.
1: It's like $1,800.
2: Okay, good. So if you can
1: all
2: throw.
1: The debt came from
2: And I know after taxes and stuff, $250,000 goes down. But I mean, if you could throw an extra, gosh, $75,000 or so plus, you know, a year at this, you guys are you guys are looking real good in about 3 to 4 years.
0: Do you guys take home about $15,000 a month?
1: Maybe a little less, maybe about 13, because I also do have another side job too. I forgot about.
0: Goodness, you're busy.
1: Which I
0: What is that?
1: Yeah, I make about 25. I teach on the side.
0: Oh, great! That sounds stable. Because I'm wondering, like, what is the maximum amount you think you could actually throw at these debts if you did what we said? You freed up a bunch of payments. Now you're down to 187. By knocking out some of those smaller debts, how much could you throw a month at this thing? Could you throw $8,000 at it, $9,000?
1: I think so.
0: Okay.
1: And the big thing too is I need to. So we've been maxing our retirement, which we probably should not be doing.
0: So guess
1: right
0: what?
1: Now.
0: If you pause that, you know what happens? You just gave yourself a raise to get out of this debt faster.
1: Right.
0: And guess what? You guys are going to be okay if you make this kind of money and you're debt free. Imagine how much more you could be investing.
2: But Sarah, you guys, you and your husband, number one, y'all have to be on the same page. This is not going to work if you go and do all of this and you cash out $111,000 out of a brokerage account, and then you guys get right back into it. Like, you both have to really, really be on a team and say, this is what we're doing. It's going to be really hard to do it without him. And if you feel more stress because of all of this debt than he does, you have to explain that to him, and you have to tell him how important this is. He needs to tell you what he's feeling and think. I mean, this is like a therapy session, right? We're getting it all out because I want you guys so united. And this is an extreme situation, Sarah. I mean, $327,000 in just consumer debt. Like, that's a lot. That's a lot. And I know you feel that, but that means that extremeness has to be swung the pendulum the other way, and how you handle it has to be extreme. And that's why you're selling stuff, you're selling investments, you're selling cars, you're lowering your lifestyle completely. You're throwing so much at this. He's working extra at nights.
1: Right.
2: You guys can still be doing, I guess, the vending machine stuff if you want to keep it. I would use maybe that 45 again to throw at this debt. I mean, whatever you are doing, but you guys are working like crazy. You're living on nothing. And it's got to be extreme because the numbers are extreme.
1: Right.
0: So how quickly do you want to get out of debt? If you said, here's my timeline, how many months until you guys want to be debt-free?
1: I would say max of 36 months.
0: How about we do 18? Split the difference.
1: I love it.
0: Well, here's how that works. You do what we said. You cash out the investments, sell the car, buy something cheap. You're at 187, and you put $10,000 a month toward it. Because remember, you paused investing, too. So now you're bringing home $15,000. You live off five, throw 10 at the debt. You're done in 18 months.
2: That's a dream.
0: 18 months.
1: It is.
0: So now you both know we said 18 months. We said $10,000 a month no matter what. That means we're going to live on way less than we make. We're going to make sacrifices, work extra. But if you both do that hand in hand, rowing in the same direction, you will be shocked at how far you will go. You're going to land on that shore in no time.
2: And to have just the no stress, Sarah, you have $400,000 still in retirement right now. You'll press play on that after this is all done. You guys keep funding retirement. You're going to be fine at that point.
1: Yeah.
2: But for you, it's the emotional stress. If you had no payments in the world, girl, you're paying out your ears every month. I mean, I don't even know how you keep up with it from a detail perspective.
0: I mean, if you told 18-year-old Sarah, hey, one day you're going to be making $250,000. You'd be like, what? And you're like, and we are broke.
2: Yes.
0: She'd be like, what? Come again.
2: I know. You work too hard, Sarah. You work too hard. So you call in feeling stressed and just

0: don't know what to do. We gave you a plan. And if you do
1: 18 months.
0: The peace that comes with that, and you guys make an incredible income. You guys are going to do fantastic, but you have 18 months ahead of you. That's the sacrifice.

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0: You know what's so interesting about that last call, George, is, you know, you hear the income, like $250, amazing. But your habits, what you do with that money says everything. And it either says you can make a great income, but you're still broke.
1: Yep.
0: You can make a great income. You could still be middle class. You can make a great income and use that income and build wealth. Or you can make an okay income and build wealth or be broke, right? So much about it is our behavior.
1: It's habits.
0: It's our habits around it. And so we talked about this on Smart Money Happy Hour, but your habits can really put you kind of in three categories: broke, average, and wealthy. And there's some clues, if you will.
1: That's right.
0: About what category you might be in. So be thinking to yourself, do I qualify for these things? Or maybe you're like, oh, that used to be me and now it's not.
1: It's kind of like the old Jeff Foxworthy. You might be a redneck if this is, you might be
0: That's
1: broke.
0: Good.
1: if.
0: That's good.
1: So you tell us, think about your own financial situation, take a look at your own spending habits. And if you do these things, this is not a judgment call. We're not mad at you. We want the best for you, but it might be a good reality check as to how you're doing financially and if you're on the right track.
0: That's right.
1: Okay.
0: Let's just start with the broke, shall
1: broke
0: we?
1: Broke people habits.
0: Okay.
1: This one is probably the saddest one on the list, which is payday loans and title loans. You see these in low income areas. They look like abandoned Pizza Huts. They're open like 24/7. And these are high interest, short term loans that spiral into a debt cycle or cost you like your car.
0: And high interest, 100%. I mean, like, it's insane.
1: Because they don't disclose it. It's just, well, it's a $20 fee to go get $500. You don't realize.
0: That's right.
1: That's 4,000% interest.
0: I mean, all of those, and they prey on the middle or on the lower class. Like, yep. they do. They go into these low income areas, and it's evil. It's horrible. It takes advantage of people that do not need to be taken advantage of, and it's just awful. But when you get stuck in that cycle, you're paying high interest debt, and you just feel like you can't get out of it, and that will keep you broke if you stay in that life. So, yep. Next is rent to own and cash advances.
1: Oof!
0: I just mentioned kind of that.
1: Yeah. And it seems like a smart thing. Well, one day I'll own it, or, you know, I'll get the cash advance now. I'll pay it back when that paycheck comes in. But these deals are loaded with hidden fees, exorbitant interest, and it keeps people stuck in this really a cycle of poverty.
0: That's right.
1: For a lot of people.
0: Yep. And last but not least, in the broke category, lottery tickets.
1: Yeah.
0: So per zip code, if your state has a lottery, you can see it's usually the low income zip codes is where the highest amount of money is paid to lottery tickets.
1: And it's out of desperation.
0: That's right. It's like this false hope that, okay, this is my ticket out. I'm going to win and everything's going to be okay. And people end up spending so much of their paycheck on this. And it is sad because it is stealing from people.
1: And it's statistically impossible odds, but you tell yourself someone's got to win. And when you're that hopeless, you turn to these terrible habits. So those are broke people habits. If you can break out of that, you probably then turn to the average person habits, which are not much better. This is sort of middle class America.
0: Yep. This is what we see all the time. We'll start with chasing credit card rewards. So you live on the idea that I'm going to be able to travel. I'm going to be able to do these things because of what I spend on my credit card. And when that is your mindset, you get stuck in a cycle of credit card debt. And we see it probably because we host this show and people call in with their problems. But the one credit card that was supposed to be, I paid off every month, turns out to be the thing that catches when the job is lost and there's no paycheck because there's no savings. And then they look up and they're $18,000 in credit card debt. And so what ends up happening with this so often is that broke people who have to pay interest and cannot pay the full balance end up
1: subsidizing the rewards.
0: Yes. Credit card companies can do it because of it. So no,
1: the stats
0: no, boy,
1: great.
0: No.
1: Half of the people don't pay off their balances, and America is now $1.2 trillion in credit card debt.
0: Yes.
1: So, sure, I would love a perfect world before the fall of man where we could all just swipe our cards and no one goes into debt.
0: We all get the airline miles.
1: But if there's a 50-50 chance you fall off the cliff, I'm not going to go near the edge.
0: No, save
1: so
0: up and pay
1: play
0: for things.
1: This game.
0: So, yeah, the game keeps you there. New car payments and leases.
1: Ouch. Yeah, so, this is where someone goes, well, I want the newer car, and the dealer said he can get the payment down to where I can afford it, and then you get into this cycle where
0: yes.
1: you never get out of these. You're paying top dollar for a depreciating asset, so you paid $50,000 for a car. With interest, you end up paying $60,000, and that car is only worth $20,000 by the time it's paid off. That's bad math.
0: That's a classic example of making someone else rich, right? You're making the credit card companies rich, the car dealers, the banks, and you're paying interest on something that's going down in value versus actually making interest for yourself, which will be later in the category. That's what wealthy people do. But yeah, the idea of staying in the cycle of debt and car payments keeps you average.
1: Brutal. And then you have the bigger category of just consumer debt. So think HELOCs, student loans, buy now, pay later plans. These are all really used to fund a lifestyle that people can't afford, or the home renovation that you really want, but you can't cash flow, the student loan for the degree that you may or may not use that may or may not ROI, and then the buy now, pay later, which is a lot of the younger generations are falling for this one because it seems better than credit card debt.
0: Right.
1: Well,
0: right.
1: It's a couple of payments and I'm done. There's no interest until there's fees, you miss the payment.
0: And until you just buy more crap than what you need. I mean, that's the craziest thing about that.
1: It's a psychological mind game.
0: It is, where you're like, oh, I only have to pay that. Well, I'll buy a couple extra more things. No, you're spending more money doing that. So cutting that all off and, yes, living within your means is so crucial. One of your favorites, George, last but not least, whole life insurance.
1: I just got a DM today and they were like, hey, my financial advisor is really pushing this index universal life insurance thing for an investment.
0: What did you say to her, George?
1: I went, please. I'm like, I don't want to be harsh. Fire him immediately and run far, far away. That is not a financial advisor. That's an insurance salesperson. That's all it is. So whole life insurance, permanent life insurance, variable, universal life, anything that has those words in it. It's a costly hybrid that tries to do both things, insurance and investments or cash value. And it is a terrible return and costs you so much more than term life. So keep it separate. Get term life insurance to cover, you know, your income in case something happened to you, and invest separately on your own. You'll be better off.
0: Yes. Zander Insurance is a great place to check out for your term life. Everyone needs term life insurance. Hear me. Everybody needs term life.
1: All right. Finally, let's get to some good news.
0: Well, sorry, unless you're self-insured. I guess the asterisk is if you become in the next category, the wealthy category.
1: That's right.
0: And you're self-insured.
1: If you've got a couple million bucks.
0: Yeah, you're good to
1: go. You may not need it at that point.
0: But for a lot of people, you guys, that's key. Okay. Wealthy category. I said it earlier and I'll say it again. You're earning interest, not paying it. So you're looking at, you have more things invested. You have things that are actually paying you or making you more money versus debt companies, right? Banks and car dealerships, all of it.
1: You're not going backwards here. We're moving forward. So next up, investing in assets. So you have assets and liabilities. Liabilities are the debts. Assets are things that actually hold their value and make you money. So think stocks, mutual funds, real estate. These are not going to depreciate and lose value. And that's how you actually build wealth. You can't save your way to wealth. You need to invest in assets. And really all you need is something like a 401k, an IRA, mutual funds, and your primary home. That's what we found in our millionaire study. Most people just had those things.
0: Yep. And that's, again, that's what wealthy people do. That's what they end up buying into. And they're not worried about status symbols, including their cars. So one of them is that they buy used cars. You know, they're probably nice, like a nice, you know, truck or something.
1: It doesn't have to be a beater.
0: It doesn't have to be crappy, but they're like, listen, let someone else take the, you know, depreciation when they drive it off the lot. I'll buy a 2-year-old car and we'll be good to go. I'll pay significantly less because of it. And they're just smart when it comes to their purchasing and they're not worried about what everyone else. There's no, for a lot of wealthy people, they're not very insecure. You know, there are some that are, but in general, with their money, they're thinking more in a sense of what's going to make me more money. And they look at a car and they're like, oh, no, not that. So I'm not going to put my money into it.
1: Amen. And then next up, debt-free housing. They actually pay off their home early, which frees up cash for more investing and giving.
0: And last but not least, living below their means. So budgeting what they've earned. They have a plan for their money. They know what their retirement self is going to do. They know what their next goals are. They really live intentionally, including a monthly budget. You know, they say, hey, here's some people, you know, depending on, I think your net worth, there may be more broad categories, if you will, but the idea that you just have a plan, you're intentional with where your money is going is so key. So if you want to know how your habits stack up, check out our net worth calculator. And if you have a negative net worth, hey, listen, you may want to look at some of these habits again and say, is this me? And what can I do to get out of debt? So we'll drop that calculator in the show notes, a link to it. So make sure to check it out.

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3: There's a lot at stake there.
2: That's Governor Katie Hobbs speaking on the November midterms where she is running for re-election. She exclusively tells Outspoken with Bruce and Gatos what she thinks the three most important issues are in the midterms.
3: Cost of living for Arizonans, public safety and border security, and public education.
2: Hobbs also was on the offense against her opponent, Andy Biggs, who she says has the most extreme partisan record in Congress. Watch the full interview with Governor Hobbs on KTAR's YouTube channel. And the Federal Reserve leave interest rates unchanged at 3.5 to 3.75%, in line with analyst expectations. Here's ABC's Elizabeth Schulze.
4: This was a very divided, unusually divided decision by the Fed. Three Fed officials voted to increase interest rates. They dissented with this decision. They instead wanted to see rates go up. It is very unusual for us to see that kind of division in the Fed when you're thinking about an interest rate hike like this.
2: And looking at your money, Wall Street, the Dow Jones was down 1,152 points, the NASDAQ was down 434 points, and the S&P 500 was down 112 points. For more money news, visit the Business Center at KTAR.com. And let's get a check on traffic from the Valley Chevy Dealers Traffic Center. We've got slowing on the northbound 51. Construction crews are working on the roadway between Highland Avenue and Coulter Street for the next week, so hang left to get through the work area. Also seeing slowing on the loop 202 westbound approaching the mini stack. And Goodyear, we have an accident with injury at Estrella Parkway and Goodyear Boulevard. KTAR weather for the Valley. It's 102 degrees in Phoenix, and weather is brought to you by 72 Sold. 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

0: Welcome back to The Ramsey Show in the Fairwinds Credit Union Studio. I'm Rachel Cruz, hosting this hour with George Camel, and we're answering your questions. So give us a call at 888-825-5225. All right, kicking us off, we have Jamie in Portland, Oregon. Hi, Jamie. Welcome to the show.
1: Hi, thanks for taking my call.
0: Absolutely. How can we help?
1: I need some guidance as to what to do and from here. This January, I filed for divorce after 19 years of marriage from an emotionally abusive spouse. Mm. And also come to find out how he's been neglecting our 8-year-old autistic child.
2: Oh, my goodness,
0: Jamie.
1: So I've basically just had my wits end and called it quits. He refused to help. Not to mention, we had a whole bunch of marital debt that when I asked him, can you please step up? Can you work extra shifts? Can you get a side job? Can you help in this manner so we can pay off credit cards, medical bills, cars, trucks, all the stuff that people get?
0: Mm-hmm.
1: He refused to do it and basically said that I've worked hard my whole life. I'm not going to step up anymore. You're the breadwinner. You make the money. You work. So I'm a PA, so I make $170,000 a year.
0: What did your attorney say? How did you guys battle it out in court?
1: Yeah, so we haven't gone to court. We had a date originally, but that was canceled by his counsel because they wanted to, quote, settle. But his idea of a settlement is my paying him an exorbitant amount of money plus
0: $2,000
1: a month.
0: Yeah, no, we are going to continue on to make sure that you're protected.
1: And not to mention pay him $2,000 a month. And
0: He lives in an alternate universe. So what did your
2: he doesn't get to decide.
0: Yeah,
2: that's the good news.
0: Yeah. So what's
1: my attorney said basically that's not going to work because I have sole custody of our child and mm-hmm. we have split 70-30. So I have him 70% of the time.
0: Okay.
1: I've been paying the child's on my health insurance. I pay for everything. I arrange all his child care, his appointments, everything. His father has not helped with any of that.
0: Sure.
2: What does he make?
1: He makes $80,000 a year.
2: Okay.
0: Okay.
2: And what do the debts look like?
1: So we've owned a house that I financed solely under my name last year and decided to sell it because I wanted to get out from underneath the debt and moved into a rental.
0: Has it sold, Jamie?
1: It has, yeah. So it sold, and I paid off I paid off like $90,000 in debt.
0: Okay.
1: And
0: I just don't want you paying off this debt if it's going to be split eventually, because you're throwing a lot of money at it.
2: Have you figured out what the split is and what's his debt versus yours and how that's going to shake down?
1: That's what we're waiting on. My attorney said we're going to go before a judge and let them figure that out.
0: Yeah.
1: But so far it's like what his debt is. A 401k loan that he took out to pay for his attorney, and then his student loan, which is like $19,000.
0: Okay, what else is left?
1: What's left is my debt, which my student loan is $115,000. And then there's credit cards and consumer loan debts that I've had to take out in my name because he refused to help when I was trying to consolidate everything. I fell for the consolidation thing. So I'm going to be stuck with those, and
0: those totals again for us. You had 115 in student loans.
1: 115 in student loans. There's two consolidation debts. One's at 40,000. Another one's at 35,000.
0: Okay.
1: And there's about 15,000 on credit cards.
0: Okay. And remind me, or clarify this. What you said, I had to take this out to pay for what was the cause for these?
1: So we are trying to, I was trying to get one lump payment by consolidating everything. So we tried to, I took out the loan up by myself because he refused to step up and help.
0: And this was just living above your means. Like this was all in the marriage and there was nothing specific. It's not like there was a small business that one of these loans went to.
1: No businesses, but I would say that we are living well above our means.
0: Okay.
1: And he got grossly comfortable living that way.
0: Sure.
1: And now that I filed for divorce, he thinks that he deserves to continue to live that way. Sorry, there's a helicopter outside my house.
0: No, you're fine. How much do you make, Jamie, in your job?
1: 170.
0: 170. Okay.
2: And what's your rent right now? You said you're renting after you sold the house?
1: Yeah, my rent is $1,400.
2: Great.
0: Okay.
2: So you have plenty of margin. Once the dust settles and we know exactly how much debt's going to be yours, now we can formulate a plan as to how we're going to pay it off.
1: Okay.
2: And is that what you're wondering?
1: I started doing this on my own without his help or input. I have $3,000 saved in a high-yield savings account that he can't touch for the emergency fund.
0: Okay.
1: And I've been doing the every dollar to put everything towards paying my debts. And I had 3 credit cards originally down to 0, but now that I'm having to pay frequently for the attorney...
2: Right. Yeah, I would just stop the whole debt-free journey, which I know sounds crazy
0: coming from us. I would too.
2: But you're in the middle of a storm. We got to pay lawyer fees.
0: Yes.
2: And anything beyond that, I would just stack up in a high-yield savings account. And once the dust settles, we're done. There's a divorce decree. There's a judgment. We know exactly what's next. Yes. Then we can start pushing play on Jamie's new plan for her new chapter.
0: Yeah, Jamie, the $90,000 that you got out of the sale of your home, where did that all go to pay off debt?
1: Yeah, so it paid off... the truck,
2: his truck. That was nice of you.
1: Yeah, I know. It was, it paid off money that his mother gave him.
0: So you paid, you need to document all of this, Jamie, because these are his assets.
2: I would use that to negotiate $90,000 less that you're going to pay him.
0: Yes, yes. All of that needs to be used.
1: Yeah, my attorney has everything, all in the bank record as to everything that was his.
0: Listen, your number one priority is to take care of you and your son and get through this divorce, okay? The debt-free journey, it will happen for you. But you have had your heart broken. You've been in a horrible marriage. The amount of energy, even with your son having autism, I mean, all of it, you have a lot that you're carrying, okay? So you need to just don't make any more big moves financially, okay? Stay current where you can stay current, and that's it. You need to be stocking up cash on the side. That $3,000, you need to keep adding to that. So when these attorney fees hit, you have the ability to pay them and that you have money saved. Right now, cash is going to be your friend more than anything, because everything is just so chaotic. Does that make sense?
1: Yeah.
0: That's going to give you stability for now. And then what George said is exactly right. Then once everything is settled, then you can say, okay, now I'm going to take that amount of cash after attorneys are paid and everything. I'm going to apply it to my debt for what's left, because that judge may give him some of that debt, Jamie. So don't be paying on stuff because it may be going to him. And then you'll have a ton of cash sitting in the bank, hopefully, that you can actually throw at this debt and get some big progress starting it. And then you're going to just chip it away little by little. But there's a lot swirling for you. So I think simplifying and just stacking up cash is going to be huge for you right now. And I'm so, so sorry you're going through this. It's horrible.

0: If you're getting close to Medicare age, let me tell you what I'm seeing and hearing. 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All those parts, all those plans. 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People dread the decision or put it off because it just feels too complicated. 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And the best part, Chapter services don't cost you anything. 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

0: We wish that we could get to every call and question here on the show. But if you have a money question, make sure to head over to our website and use Ask Ramsey. Our Ask Ramsey is our free AI tool, and it is built and trained on proven Ramsey principles, and you'll get the answer that you want the Ramsey way. Just like if you called in on the show, you don't have to worry about Dave yelling at you. You just get your question
1: unless you
0: answered.
1: Want that. In which case, you'll be disappointed. It's going to be a little bit nicer.
0: A little nicer, no. But yeah, make sure to check it out. It's awesome. People have been talking so much about Ask Ramsey.
1: Yeah, they'll DM me. And then by the time I get to it, they went, oh, never mind. I went to Ask Ramsey and it was great.
0: Yes.
1: I was like, oh, okay. I'm useless.
0: It's great. Go to RamseySolutions.com and check it out. We'll leave a link in the show notes if you're listening on podcast or watching on YouTube. All right, let's go to Veronica in Detroit. Hi, Veronica. Welcome to the show.
2: Hi, Rachel. Hi, George. Thank you for having me on.
0: Absolutely. Sure. Thanks for calling. How can we help?
2: So back in 2021, my husband's brother asked me and my husband to co-sign. Actually, my husband, really, he asked him to co-sign on a loan for a condo.
0: Oh, no.
2: And since then, he has been paying on the condo, but he stopped paying his HOA over a year ago. And now we just got a letter saying that there's going to be a foreclosure on the condo because we owe $10,000 on fees for the HOA currently.
0: Oh, no.
1: What time period was this over that he didn't pay?
2: It's since April of 2025.
1: Okay, so over a year now.
2: He had made some payments last year, like a few times. He paid here and there, but it's almost $500 a month, every month, you know, plus $25 late fee. And quarterly, they have like an additional $1,000 fee.
1: Have you talked to him?
2: Yes, we did. 3 months ago, he said that he will make at that time, it was $6,300, almost $400 that he owed. And he said that he will make a lump sum payment of almost $3,000, like next month. And at that time, we were like, okay, yeah, he didn't do anything since then.
0: So what's he saying now?
1: I'd be calling him every day. Well, he said 3 months ago, we haven't been in touch.
2: Yeah, we just got the letter last night, and in the letter, it says that we have to come up with a payment before July 31st, which is tomorrow.
1: Yeah, I was going to say, we got a couple of hours before that happens.
0: Do you guys have any money, Veronica?
2: So the situation is that he's been trying to sell this condo, and it's been on the market for 81 days, and it's just had five showings, which is ridiculous. I don't know how to communicate with
1: this guy. Is it overpriced? Why is it not selling?
2: It's underpriced for what he paid for it. I think he paid for it $220,000, and right now it's listed for
1: $215,000.
2: Oh, wow. But I honestly am willing to just part with it for what.
1: Well, you got to come up with the amount you're underwater on to get out of the loan.
2: Yeah, so currently left to pay is $172,000.
1: Okay.
0: Well, I would do anything to stall this foreclosure. Right? I would rather...
2: That's my question. I would like to know how to sell it, because this is the first time we're facing something like that. We always pay everything on time with my husband. We don't really have that much, you know...
1: How much do you have in cash? Like liquid savings you could come up with by tomorrow?
2: Well, if I was like in our checking account...
1: Anything.
2: We have like
1: under the mattress and checking, an investment you could sell...
2: Yeah.
1: How much?
2: Yeah, we're basically check to check right now, but I think we could save $1,000.
1: I'm saying, could you write them a check for $5,000 to buy yourself some time and have the other $5,000 by the end of next month and negotiate with them?
2: Okay. I see what you're saying.
1: Because
2: I mean,
1: if you go through foreclosure, it's going to be much more financial damage than this $10,000.
0: Yes. And you're on the hook for it because he co-signed on the
2: loan. Yeah, that's what we were thinking. We were like, let's sell this condo. Like, I want to sell it. I want it out of it. I don't want anything to do with it. But it's just, you know.
0: You do have something to do with it. And I would take it over, and I would look to see if there's a Ramsey trusted agent in your area. I'd get this thing sold. Like, I would take it on as if it's mine. And be like, okay, step aside, brother, because you're obviously, you and your agent, doing nothing.
1: Incapable.
0: No, I'm going to get in there and do it, because You would much rather on the front end go through the hard work and the misery of getting this sold quickly than...
2: I do have some like investment in stocks. Do you think it would be worth just selling my stocks?
0: Yes, to avoid a foreclosure.
2: Well, I have a 50 grand in stocks.
1: In just a brokerage account?
2: In like individual stocks.
1: Perfect.
0: Yes. Okay. It's going to hurt, Veronica. You're going to be pissed and you're going to be like, I cannot believe I'm taking this money out of investment space. My brother-in-law.
2: Believe me.
0: It's horrible. I know. But that is why, and I pray your husband will never, ever, ever, ever, ever even entertain the idea of co-signing.
2: Yeah. I mean,
0: y'all been burned. Burned.
2: We actually helped him a few years ago with his, he had a credit and he had a, you know, he took some credit cards out and he owed some money and we just took a, you know, a second mortgage while we were buying a car and we covered that up and.
1: Veronica, this is not help. This is enabling.
0: Not good patterns.
1: This is enabling. So here's your homework. Let's make it very clear. You're going to sell off enough stocks to pay what's due so that you don't get foreclosed on. Then you're going to write up a contract with a real estate attorney to recoup that amount when this condo sells. So he will not see a dime until you guys are paid back for what you've put
0: into
1: this.
0: And then he's got to figure out how to get the difference after this condo is sold.
1: Hopefully, if he has, you know, he owes $170,000, you sell it for $215,000, you guys can still walk away unscathed, even after fees. That's the goal.
2: That sounds good.
1: And if he makes zero profit, fine. But you guys need to get your $10,000 back at least out of this deal.
2: Yeah.
1: And you can hire your own real estate agent to do this. You can go to RamseySolutions.com/agent and you can find one that can actually sell this thing.
0: And tell him you're in a pinch. Well, thankfully, you do have the money to at least push off the foreclosure. So it doesn't have to be very urgent. But we want this thing sold for your own peace of mind. Less about the foreclosure at that point because that'll be all be paid, the HOA fees. But... Oh, man, Veronica.
1: As soon as you're off this call, go sell enough stocks to cover this. Because by the time you can get it into your checking account to then wire the HOA company the money, hopefully we can avoid this. But be proactive. Call them right now and explain what's going on. You're trying to get this money by the 31st. And hopefully you can walk out of this thing with just a slight burn.
0: Well, what's wild is, you know, as we're recording this show, it's Wednesday. You know what I mean? And it's hard sometimes with... depending on the banks and everything.
1: Yeah, the transfers.
0: So like business day.
1: This is urgent.
0: Yes, absolutely. Oh, my gosh. Man. You know, guys, this is another...
1: Got secondhand stress from that.
0: Reason. This is another call. We could have a whole show about co-signers. This is why you do not co-sign. And it is because the person who is taking out the loan, the bank does not trust.
1: I don't care how much you love them.
0: No.
1: Because here's what happens.
0: Best friend.
1: The relationship is destroyed forever. So how is that for loving them?
0: Yep. You know, we love the Camels. And if you and Whitney ever came and said...
1: Would you co-sign for us?
0: I would say, I love you. I love you, George and Whitney. And then, no. That's all you got to say. No.
1: No.
0: No.
1: And I'm a people pleaser.
0: Can't.
1: I want to be helpful. And I still wouldn't co-sign.
0: Because it's not helpful. It's not helpful to the person. They're not... at a good standing place to even be going into debt.
1: What that
0: debt.
1: Says, the lender said, I can't afford a house, but he said, if you can promise that you'll pay it, they'll let me have it.
0: Yes. Oh, man. This happened. And, I mean, it sounds like Veronica's pretty much done with the brother-in-law. But what's sad is that just that it ruins
1: it's
0: the
1: over.
0: It puts a bad taste in your mouth about the person.
1: He's not showing up to Thanksgiving.
0: And then if
1: even if you invited him.
0: Yes. And then if he didn't pay some of his stuff back to them, I mean, like all of it, it's just... it's not good. It takes a strain on a relationship. It is not helpful to people, okay? So you are not mean if you say, no, I will not co-sign. We're not co-signing. I'm sorry.
1: And if you co-signed on anything, you better keep up with what's going on with that thing. I would have known the HOA fee wasn't paid month one.
0: Oh, man.
1: I'd be getting notifications and emails.
0: If you can get out of it in any way, if they can refinance, I'd get out, right? If you are in one, if there's a way to get out. So make that all be a warning call. Out there. So, Veronica, I'm so sorry you're going through that, but I think there's hope on the other end. Thank God you have that stock because that is going to help you guys in the meantime. But man, that's tough.

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2: It's 1:30. I'm Kellen Shover. President Trump is now pledging intense retaliation after Iran fired on U.S. assets in the region. Saudi Arabia and the U.S. retaliated by launching strikes on Iranian assets in Iraq. ABC's Karen Travers has more.
3: This was a surprise attack overnight by Iran aimed at U.S. military forces in the region. The president now is vowing to retaliate. He told Fox News today, we'll be hitting them hard. He said they're going to get a beating. He also used expletives to describe what he might do next.
2: And as the U.S.-Iran war flares on multiple fronts in the Middle East, the Associated Press reports that drone strikes ignited fires on two natural gas vessels at an Egyptian port. The attacks were on a U.S.-owned floating storage facility and a Greek-owned tanker. This, according to Ambry, a British maritime security firm. No injuries were reported from the fires. The Egyptian Petroleum Ministry gave no information on the cause, and it was not immediately clear who was responsible for the strikes. And let's get a check on traffic from the Valley Chevy Dealers Traffic Center. Phoenix, we got a crash at 44th Street and McDowell Road. We got a crash involving a bicycle in the intersection there. Tempe on the I-10 eastbound at the Broadway curve. We have a vehicle fire, so be on the lookout for that. And Scottsdale, we have a crash at Miller Road and Shea Boulevard. 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KTAR weather for the Valley. We have an extreme heat warning that's in effect until Sunday at 8 p.m. Today, it's a high of 111 degrees. Tonight, a low of 91 degrees. And the temperature will keep climbing as the week continues. It's 103 degrees in Chandler. 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
3: Today's question comes from Carson in Ohio. The only debt I have is $15,000 on a credit card. My card and student loans are paid off, and I earn $65,000 a year. I'd love to know how to attack this while still being able to maintain my lifestyle, which includes playing golf weekly, seeing my favorite sports teams play, and going on dates. My friends and I are all in the same situation, and we need some help.
2: Oh, Carson. Sweet Carson. I still want to bro out and still get ahead financially, not have to make any sacrifices.
3: Gotta have my golf. Okay.
2: Can't make any sacrifices.
3: Well, here's the hard truth. Do you want financial freedom? Do you want to build wealth? Or do you want to keep your hobby temporarily, which is going to slow down those other plans? So you got to figure out what the priority is for you.
2: Mm-hmm.
3: And it's fine if you want to say, hey, I don't want to lose my lifestyle. It just might mean you take 24 months to get out of debt and pay an extra $5,000 in interest.
2: That's right.
3: That's your prerogative. But if I were you, I'm going to go, you know what? As much as I love these hobbies, I'm going to have to say no to my friends and put pause on my favorite sports team.
2: And it's going to take 4 months. Like, if he really buckles down,
3: yeah,
2: I bet he can pay off $15,000.
3: $65,000 a year. He probably takes home four grand a month
2: Yeah, that's what I meant. Yes, yes.
3: And I don't know what his lifestyle is, how much margin he has. But if he can afford golf and seeing his favorite sports teams regularly and going on dates...
2: Okay,
3: maybe just pause the dates. Let's stay single for a little while longer.
2: And pause everything else. Okay, I was a little aggressive.
3: I talked to you like if you were my friend, Carson. I hit you straight. So that's the honest truth. $15,000 on a credit card is an emergency. That's like 27% APR you're paying for the privilege of carrying that balance. So I don't care if it's the only debt you have. I want you to treat this like a crisis, which means we are only covering the four walls. Food, utilities, housing, transportation, insurance, every other dime that comes in, including you working extra, is going to go towards knocking out the debt, getting an emergency fund. Then we can bring back in some of our hobbies.
2: Yes. It's not a no forever, but instead of paying extra on all the money you're working for on interest, get out of debt. And if you want to check out Every Dollar, that's a great place to look and to see where the most of your money's been going. And then you can like delete categories and say, okay, I used to spend it on this, but if I take that out, that's more margin. And so that is one thing I love about Every Dollar. There was actually a fan quote that said, I love this app so much. It makes it super easy to budget with my husband. We have implemented this practice since our wedding day and we have zero money fights and full transparency. We are on the same page. So that's what's great about it.
3: Take notes from this married couple, Carson.
2: I know.
3: This is how you do it.
2: But you just have not only transparency with another person, but yourself. You know where your money's going. And then you could say, Carson, what if I add some extra income at the top of Every Dollar and I went and got a side hustle, right?
3: When you're young and single is the time to do it.
2: Yes. Bring in an extra $2,000. You add that on the income line item there on your Every Dollar budget and you get to see it all trickle down. So, Carson, come on, dude. You got this. Way more of an attractive on the dating circuit.
3: That's right.
2: When you say you're financially responsible. Women love it. We love security. So that's what you're proving out there. So hope that helps, Carson. And you guys, if you want to check out Every Dollar, you can go download it for free in the App Store or Google Play. All right, let's head to Miami. Welcome to Miami. We got Brian on the line. Hi, Brian.
4: Hey, how are you guys?
2: Hi, we're doing great. How can we help?
4: Hey, so I'm relatively new to you. And I think you answered this question in a segment about 30 minutes ago, but I'm going to ask it anyways. When I get paid each month, after expenses, I put money in my tax account, and giving, I've got about $3,000 that I've been investing every month.
2: Nice.
4: My question is,

0: God, don't do that.
1: Oh, what a great financial advisor you have.
2: Well, here's your second financial advisor, me, saying, please, God, don't do that. I would rather get cyclospora than get a permanent life insurance policy.
0: Okay, I'm curious. I haven't been listening to you guys. I am curious to why your thought is that way.
1: George was made for this moment.
0: This isn't what I do.
2: My blood pressure went up. Well, here's the thing.
1: This is where George is about to shine.
2: The reason why these guys sell, I'm guessing, is it an old college buddy?
0: It is not. No, this is actually, this is a family member.
2: Oh, good. Even worse. It's a blood relative who's, yeah, they've done well because they've sold scams to people like you, Brian. So here's the thing. These policies try to mix two things at once, life insurance and this cash value portion, which grows at a snail's pace, way slower than your investments will grow. And they often make 50 to 100% of your first year's premium in commissions. Goes to them. So they make all their money on the front end, and then when you try to get out of it, you'll lose most of what you put in. So now there's a sunk cost fallacy where you go, well, I might as well stay in. They told me I'll ROI if I stay in this thing for 15 years. And so you do not need life insurance if you're a single guy. Are you married?
0: I'm married.
2: Good. Do you have term life insurance?
0: I just got term life insurance.
2: Hallelujah. Beautiful. Does your wife have term life insurance?
0: I just put her on term life insurance as well.
2: Amazing.
0: So, yeah, we both have $2 million each.
2: Fantastic. Okay, so we have life insurance covered. Check. Now let's do investments separately. And you're already doing that through what? Index funds in a brokerage account? Through retirement accounts?
0: Yeah, the majority's in, I keep 30% in CDs, 60% in a high-yield brokerage account. And then I invest in an IRA just for tax purposes.
2: Okay. Well, I would keep your investing in insurance separate for the rest of your life, and there's zero upside to this, to you giving this guy $750 to then lose money on it.
1: And
2: you will make
1: no,
2: so much more just putting it in a high-yield savings account.
1: And no upside of having these CDs, Brian. Like, you need to invest. Have index funds. You can diversify within your investments, right? Get a good growth stock mutual fund that's 90 to 200 stock. I mean, it's a what it can do from a return standpoint is going to be way more on your side by putting this stuff in, again, something like an index fund. And is your IRA, is it a Roth IRA?
0: It's a traditional IRA.
1: Okay, so I would look into the numbers on that and maybe converting it. You'll pay some taxes on it, but converting it to a Roth, because you guys are so young, the growth that's going to be happening in that account is going to be astronomical. By the time you're 59 and a half, most of what is going to be in that Roth IRA is going to be growth, and you don't want to pay taxes on that. You can pay it now. So I would look into a couple of things. Is your financial advisor, the one that we love, who said stay away from permanent life insurance, is he looking at all of this with you?
0: Yes.
1: And he's okay with all of it?
0: Yeah, he's good with it. My CDs get capped, so right now I don't add any more into CDs. It's I capped that at like $40,000. And now
2: what's the purpose of them? What are you doing with that money?
0: Mutual fund. Say that again.
2: What's the purpose of that money in the CDs? What are you doing with that?
0: I'm going to buy a house in the next probably 2 years.
2: Okay.
0: So it's just money that I can take whenever.
2: Got it.
1: Has it fully
2: matured?
0: Yes.
1: Okay.
2: I would personally move it to everything to high-yield savings for short-term goals, and anything long-term, which is 4 or 5 plus years, I would do in retirement accounts and index funds. So hang on the line, Brian. I'm going to give you a free ticket to our Investing Essentials virtual event where Dave Ramsey and I will unpack his personal playbook for building wealth. We're going to walk through all of the stuff you're talking about and probably steer some people away from ever getting a permanent life insurance policy.
1: Yeah, I'm glad you called in, though. It's a great question, and you're on the right path. You're doing so many great things, Brian. I think if you tweak a couple of these things from a mathematical perspective, it's going to be more on your side.

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Hey guys, Dave Ramsey here. Every day on this show, we help people sort through real money problems and figure out the next right step. You hear us teach these money principles and they work. They have helped millions of people get out of debt

0: Our scripture of the day comes from Proverbs 11:25. A generous man will prosper. Whoever refreshes others will be refreshed. Richard Branson said, train people well enough so they can leave. Treat them well enough so they don't want to. Oh, I like that. It's a good quote.
1: All right.
0: All right, let's head to Dayton, Ohio. We have Patrick on the line. Hi, Patrick. Welcome to the show.
2: Hi, I appreciate you taking my call.
0: Absolutely. How can we help?
2: I got a lot going on right now, and I feel really stuck, like I'm just spinning my tires, and I could really use some wisdom.
0: I'm sorry. Yeah, what's going on?
2: So, well, my daughter's currently in the hospital. I've got two kids with kidney problems. The third kid has seizures, and I've been doing the baby steps. Felt like I've been doing everything right, and I'm not seeing any hope. We're not getting anywhere. I feel like I'm starting over every other week.
1: Are you talking about financially, or no hope as far as the medical sort of getting that under control?
2: No. You know, that kind of stuff, I sort of made my peace with it and always been very positive outlook, but I guess it's more the financial.
1: Yeah. Well, give yourself some grace, Patrick. The journey looks different for you, and it's okay if that goes slower and, you know, you don't see the progress that other people see around you. You've got a storm, and it might be a longer-term storm where you just have to batten down the hatches and have the bigger emergency fund and not be able to invest as much in a season. And that's okay.
2: Yeah.
1: So what does the expenses look like right now? What's sort of stressing you out financially?
2: When she's in the hospital for a week at a time or 2 weeks at a time.
0: Is it dialysis? What's going on? What's her treatment?
2: She already had the transplant, but now she's on immunosuppressants, so she's always getting sick. Every little thing. Well, right now she's got salmonella real bad and septic shock and everything.
0: Oh, gosh.
2: And we just got over that, and I guess it just came back. But that's just one instance where, with all three kids, we're just always in the hospital.
0: Okay.
2: And obviously, while I'm here, I'm not making any money. I got my wife's at home. You know, it's more than an hour drive from here. She's got the other two kids, and.
0: Okay,
2: just little things just always popping up.
0: For sure. What is your work life look like right now? How much are you making, and is it sustainable from like a remote perspective if you're able to help with the kids, or what is that going to look like?
2: Well, I do construction, so I got to be there. There's nothing remote.
1: What do you guys make in a given year?
2: If I never missed a day, I guess I'd be getting like $39,000
1: a year?
2: Yes.
1: Okay, and your wife stays at home?
2: Correct.
1: Okay, so $39,000 is a best-case scenario for what we're working with here.
2: Right, but with the doctor's appointments, the sicknesses, the...
1: Yeah, because you're getting paid per day on the construction site.
2: Correct, per hour.
0: So what do you think you'll bring in this year? If the top's 39, what is...
2: God, 25 if I can get back to work and really...
1: What are your expenses every month? Because that's $2,000 a month you have coming in.
2: Yeah, that's, I would say we probably could get by with like $2,400 bringing in. So there's definitely a deficit.
1: So your expenses are $2,400 a month. So we need at least that coming in. Do you guys have any debt?
2: I still own the house.
1: Just the mortgage, no consumer debt?
2: Correct.
0: Okay, that's positive.
1: That's good.
0: Yeah.
1: And any savings? Anything in cash?
2: I'm wiped out. I'm telling you, I'm starting over from zero. I put our last money in the gas tank to get her down to the emergency room.
1: Yeah. Wow. What do you guys have health insurance?
2: It's like through the state, you know, Medicaid. So I don't have medical bills. That's never been an issue. I've never had a credit
0: blessing.
2: Card, so that's never been an issue.
1: So that's one thing we don't have to worry about, is how are we going to pay for this medical?
0: It's huge,
1: Now, the goal is to make enough money that you may not even be eligible for that, but you have good health insurance, a better job, you have margin left over to invest and save. Because while this is a blessing right now, the long term of you never having any money left over is a major problem.
2: That's what the issue I'm running into is, because I took a $5 an hour pay cut in the year 2022. I left a good job that wouldn't want me to miss a day, And I took this job for much less money so I could have the flexibility of always being here with my daughter.
0: For sure.
2: And then I have no problems at that job with missing work. You know, we're like a family there. They understand my situation.
0: That's amazing.
2: But I'm not getting paid while I'm not there.
0: That's right. Yeah. It says she's there a week at a time, is what you said. Well, I'm just wondering if there's any predictability to her condition of when you're going to be at the hospital versus not, and the days you're home. Wondering if you can pick up something extra just to bring in some side income for a bit.
2: Right. I work when I can, and everything will be fine for a couple of weeks. And then all of a sudden, you know, then her sister will be having seizures and I got to be down in the hospital. The predictability part is out of the question.
0: Okay.
1: Do you guys have any family nearby?
2: I mean, our parents live around, you know, we live in a pretty small little town.
0: Good church? Are you guys involved in a good church?
2: Not really, but the town itself has helped us out before. And, you know, Christmas time, they'll give us something, and our parents help when they can. But
0: my condition
2: is so demanding, it takes all my time.
0: I'm just wondering if there's, and it would be hard. As a parent, I'm like, it's heartbreaking. But if there's a stint that you and your wife agree, and maybe with grandparents' help, and you guys just say, hey, we need, I'm just making this up, but 6 months where you, Patrick, are consistent on the job just for the goal of getting back an emergency fund, just to have some buffer. And it may take 5-6 months to get that. And maybe it's a grandparent's going to the hospital or watching the kids while your wife goes to the hospital. Or if there's some length of time for you just to focus on work and even work nights, work weekends, Patrick, I'm like, just so much so that you can at least build up some cash flow. Because I think the stress is now that there's no margin, there's nothing. And that let alone all the health issues with your kids, I mean, that keeps you up at night. And so I'm wondering if, you know, having 10 grand in the bank sitting there, that changes your world financially at this stage of the game.
2: It does. It would. It definitely would.
0: So I just wonder if you and your wife, and again, that's going to be so hard because I know you guys are in a rhythm and you're taking such good care of your kids. But where you both kind of look at each other and say, okay, for between now and Christmas, or I don't know what it looks like, but it's during a significant period of time, enough to get some cash in. That's margin, and we're just saving that. That's our goal because we just need that buffer. I think that would cause some level of peace. That could be your first step, right? And then over time, like what George is saying, looking at your career and getting to a point where, I mean, God willing, you're making 70, 80 in construction and a great job and you have great health insurance for the kid. I mean, you know what I mean? That's the ideal dream long term. But for now, man, just having some piece of buffer to fill up your tank and not have to think twice about it, right? To help your kids.
2: Yeah.
1: What does the ladder look like for you if you were to step up into a different role in construction, making 30, 40 bucks an hour?
2: Is it management? Could be.
1: Because if there's no long-term trajectory here, then I think we need to find a totally different field where your skills could transfer. Because if you're stuck making 20 bucks an hour and you're an hourly worker, that's going to be really hard to climb out of this and get that margin long-term.
0: Yeah.
1: So that's another piece to look at. And I'll send you a copy of Find the Work You're Wired to Do. It has a Get Clear Career Assessment in there. And that will start to show you, hey, you know what? I do have all these skills. This is what I'm wired to do. And maybe it's not construction for the rest of your life. So we'll send you that copy of Find the Work You're Wired to Do to help. But man, there is no easy answers here.
0: Yeah, we're so sorry, Patrick. Any quick wins you guys can get, I think, is your number one goal today, just for you to kind of get through day to day.
1: And lean on that community as much as you can.
0: Absolutely. Oh, thanks for the call. George, great show today. Thanks to everyone in the booth. And remember, there's ultimately only one way to financial peace, and that's to walk daily with the Prince of Peace, Christ Jesus.
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0: Good afternoon. It's 2 o'clock. I'm Becky Lynn. This Friday will mark 6 months since Nancy Guthrie was abducted from her home in Tucson. Pima County Sheriff Chris Nanyos is not giving up hope.
5: I'm going to support the Guthrie family every way possible. And if they believe she's alive, so do I.
0: He tells the Sharp Exchange on YouTube his team is continuing to work every day to find out who's responsible and to provide closure. Nanyos also rejected recent comments made by FBI Director Kash Patel, alleging local police delayed contacting the FBI. Nanyos says Patel was misinformed and that the FBI has been a part of the investigation into the disappearance of Nancy Guthrie from day one.
4: Eyes on Education.
0: Two education ballot measures that could have impacted ESA accountability and teachers' unions have been removed from the November ballot.
6: One of the measures would have prevented school voucher money from being removed from a military family's ESA account, but would also have voided future legislation like the ESA accountability measure set to appear on the November ballot. In the ruling, the Maricopa County Superior Court judge said the section regarding voiding other legislation is superfluous to the goal of protecting military families. The other measure would have banned teachers' unions as well as first responder unions from utilizing state funding in any form. The judge called that measure unconstitutional due to combining two different proposals into one ballot question. Shira Tanzer, KTAR News.
0: For more education solution stories, just go to ktar.com/education.
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7: There's a lot at stake there.
0: That's Governor Katie Hobbs exclusively telling Outspoken with Bruce and Gatos about the stakes in November's midterm election. Hobbs says independent voters are pivotal in our swing state and mentions how she has contributors from across the aisle.
7: The bulk of my campaign support are small dollar contributions, and I've gotten support from all across the state, Republicans and Democrats, because people support my approach to governing, my record of delivering for Arizonans, and are ready for another 4 years.
0: Hobbs says she would not have won the governor's office in 2022 if Republicans hadn't voted for her. You can watch the full interview with Governor Hobbs on KTAR's YouTube channel. President Trump now pledging intense retaliation after Iran fired on U.S. assets in the region. Saudi Arabia and the U.S. struck back, launching strikes on Iranian assets in Iraq. Here's ABC's Karen Travers with more.
8: This was a surprise attack overnight by Iran aimed at U.S. military forces in the region. The president now is vowing to retaliate. He told Fox News today, we'll be hitting them hard. He said they're going to get a beating. He also used expletives to describe what he might do next.
0: KTAR eyes on the economy. The Valley will be getting a boost to its semiconductor and aerospace industries thanks to a matchmaking expo in Scottsdale hosted by the U.S. Small Business Administration and Intel. KTAR's Heidi Hommel is live now in the news center to explain how this works.
9: The goal of the expo is for small businesses to connect with large manufacturers to help strengthen the semiconductor and aerospace supply chains. SBA Deputy Administrator Bill Briggs compares their matchmaking sessions to speed dating.
10: And when you talk to these large manufacturers, they need everything from construction companies to parts suppliers, to wire harnesses, everything, semiconductor plates.
9: Briggs explains previous expos hosted by the SBA and other industries have resulted in hundreds of matches and more than $250,000 in revenue. Reporting live in the News Center, Heidi Hommel, KTAR News.
11: A school district in a rural corner of upstate New York is putting plans on pause to put an AI-powered humanoid robot in the classroom. Salamanca City Central School District had purchased the female-looking robot to enhance the education of high school students studying robotics and tech fields starting this fall. But state education officials and local residents raised concerns about how students' personal information would be used and what data privacy and security protections would be in place. Unionized teachers also criticized the robot's maker's ties to a company that produces hyper-realistic sex robots. Let's take a look at traffic. Kellen Shover is in the Valley Chevy Dealers Traffic Center.
12: Thank you, Becky. Tempe, we've got some major slowing with a crash on the Loop 101 Price Freeway. This is southbound, and it's in between Broadway Road and Southern Avenue, causing a lot of slowing in the area, so be careful about that. Phoenix, we got a crash on Washington Street near the I-10 on-off ramp, and we've got slowing on the northbound 51. Construction crews are working on the roadway between Highland Avenue and Coulter Street for the next week, and hang left to get around that. Kellen Shover, KTAR News.
11: 110 today, clear and 91 overnight, partly cloudy and 112 on Thursday, still under that extreme heat warning. 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
13: Outspoken. Nobody wants this, and nobody supports this.
14: Speaking up for Arizona.
13: That's a dangerous comment. You better be able to back it up.
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13: It's Arizona's reigning, defending, undisputed number one talk show, 2 till 6. Welcome to Outspoken with Bruce and Gatos. Hour number one.
15: So many people refer to hour number one as the best of the hours.
13: Oh, my goodness. The stock market. Ugh. Down 1,100 points?
15: Who's counting?
13: I am. You know why I'm looking at the stock market? You think I want to sit here for the rest of my life and do a show with you?
15: You certainly don't.
13: Becky Lynn is, you know.
15: And no one can fault you for that.
13: She's a joy to be around. You, I mean, goodness gracious, mother of all creatures, big and small. Dow is down 1,100 points.
15: Good times.
13: Gas. What were you telling me about Sam's Club? Gasoline.
15: Oh, okay, so yeah.
13: I'm just looking at today's numbers and how bad things are, at least for
15: I don't know if I've mentioned this, but I'm a member of the Phoenix Film Critics Society.
13: I'm an honorary member.
15: You are not.
13: I am not.
15: A lot of our films are at the Tempe Marketplace.
13: Okay.
15: And there's a new Sam's Club there. So when I'm there, I fill up on gas because it's super cheap.
13: Okay.
15: I got gas last night. I want to say it was $3.94, which is good, like on average around here.
13: Yeah.
15: But when I filled up there 2 weeks ago, I went and looked back. It was $3.34.
13: Wow.
15: It's up 60 cents. And that's quote unquote the cheap stuff.
13: Maricopa County average $4.44.
15: Yeah.
13: We're inching towards five again, man.
15: Oh, here we go.
13: Towards five again. Then we're going to get to all this stuff. The face-off is coming up today at 5 o'clock. Terrific panel. And basically, you know, we will talk about the war in Iran. That's not going well. But, you know, you look at the Dow today, disaster. You look at gas prices. They're going towards five. Things are not good.
15: Heading in the wrong direction, you would say.
13: You know, here's the thing. If we tell you something that is a fact, and it may not make Donald Trump look good. Tough.
15: Cause facts don't care.
13: If we've hurt your feelings by doing that, then, you know, that's a cult thing going on. Yeah. Like, you know, we let's just tell the truth.
15: Yeah. Gas prices are going up because of the war in Iran and because tensions have escalated.
13: Affordability is a complete disaster.
15: Yeah.
13: You go to the grocery store. Things are just not good.
15: Yeah.
13: So a lot of that's going to, we'll cover that at 5 o'clock with the face off and with the panel. And we'll probably get to a little bit of Iran in the war, maybe at three.
15: Well, there are some things going on with there. How many times have you seen this? There is an accident on the side of the road.
13: All right.
15: hopefully you're slowing down, you know, when there's emergency vehicles or somebody on the side of the road. You know the law in Arizona. You're supposed to move over a lane.
13: You
15: give
13: are.
15: Them a lane.
13: Yeah.
15: Give them a lane.
13: Right.
15: But people, let's say there's a big backup, right? They pull out their phones. They want to record it. They want to get pictures or video of the accident.
13: I know that a lot of people are doing this.
15: Yeah.
13: I don't see myself ever doing that.
15: I've never done it in my life.
13: I would hope that if I pulled up to the side of an accident, the last thing I would do is look at my phone and say,
15: I got to get some footage of this
13: picture.
15: Yeah.
13: It's very bizarre, but I know
15: it's a little morbid.
13: It is.
15: So we had an incident just off of, I-10. There was a fatal accident just a couple days ago.
13: Right.
15: Down south of, south slash east near Wilcox, Arizona. DPS that's on the scene of an accident. Traffic is creeping by. Okay. Imagine that. Lanes are blocked, etc. Ticketed 19 people.
13: Wow.
15: For having a cell phone in their hand and recording the crash when they go by, in case you forgot, holding a phone.
13: That's right.
15: While operating a motor vehicle in the state of Arizona is against the law.
13: That was a Governor Ducey move.
15: Yeah. You cannot hold the phone. We are a hands-free state.
13: Right. I know we're all guilty of holding the phone. I held the phone today. I did it. Yeah, I wasn't taking a picture. I didn't see an accident. I think I was retyping in. Retyping in something on my GPS, and so I'm guilty. I'm guilty of that.
15: We've all done it.
13: We've all done it. It's not smart, but I don't understand why anyone would want to take a picture of that.
15: Well, but here's the bigger problem.
13: If you're on the highway, mm-hmm. I'll give you another one real quick.
15: Yeah.
13: If you're on the highway, and I've done this. If you're on the highway and you're like, oh, we got a monsoon coming. I mean, I can see this thing.
15: I see the wall coming, the wall of dark.
13: I've taken my phone.
15: Taking a picture. Yeah.
13: Yeah. What's different between doing that, mm-hmm. which is also against the law, and taking a picture of the accident?
15: Far be it for me to parrot DPS's lines. But basically, the argument is, especially when there's an accident, a lot of times, and I see it all the time on 60, there are secondary accidents that happen because traffic is backing up.
13: Okay.
15: And
13: yeah, because people could knock into each other.
15: And because they're not paying attention.
13: They're not, no.
15: And why wouldn't they be paying attention?
13: Because you could be on your phone.
15: Getting their phone out so they can get pictures of the accident. And then they cause another one or get involved in one.
13: When I saw this story, my first thought was, what a waste of time that DPS went and ticketed 19 people. And then I started to think about it, and I'm glad that they did it.
15: Yeah.
13: I did a 180. I was like, do you not have anything better to do?
15: Well, this is genuine public safety.
13: I think it's a statement. I think it's a statement. Man, I have never taken a picture of an accident. Never.
15: But I see people do it all the time. Or they take video of it. And then I don't know. It's morbid. We slow down for car accidents, and now we slow down and videotape car accidents.
13: No. I was I saw a terrible car accident once.
15: Ooh.
13: I was in the car with my wife, and there was a one lane going north and one lane coming towards me, right? Going south, all that. And this car started to weave a little bit.
15: Uh-oh.
13: And I couldn't fit. And they were in front of me,
15: mm-hmm.
13: but coming at me. Couldn't figure out what was going on. And they're moving around. And I think what happened was, and it was a young driver, the wheel hit like the side of the road and maybe the dirt part.
15: You put a wheel over the edge. Yes. Yeah. And then a lot of time people overreact and freak out when they do that.
13: And or try and overcorrect.
15: Yep.
13: And the car flipped.
15: Yep.
13: And I'm not kidding you. Someone catapulted.
15: Oh God.
13: Out. Right out the window.
15: Ejected out of the.
13: And I'm not kidding. It was like the circus where, you know, you put somebody just in one of those like cannons and you shoot them across the way.
15: Yeah.
13: And I've never seen somebody like it looked like Superman.
15: Mm-hmm, mm-hmm.
13: And, you know, the last thing I knew that I was going to do was take my cell phone out.
15: I
13: was never going to do that. I thought I was going to see a dead kid.
15: Right.
13: And he was terrifying. In the desert and he was laid out.
15: Yeah.
13: And I went into the desert. I didn't take my phone because
15: let me get footage of this. No.
13: No. She called 911.
15: Good.
13: He was okay, but I'm telling you, he I don't know how far he flew.
15: But I'm going to tell you this. I bet you there were people behind you.
13: There could be.
15: When traffic started to back up because there were cars stopped, who were like, I got to get a video of this.
13: I don't think you should be taking video of a person's worst day.
15: Well, you shouldn't be taking video while you're driving.
13: Right.
15: Near an accident scene.
13: Right.
15: Where there are, and again, I'm going to defend, you know, our DPS, are firefighters and EMS, tow truck drivers who are standing on the side of the road. Many times they're standing right there and you're distracted trying to get the best angle to get a picture or video. We've had these people struck on the side of the road. We've had people run into tow trucks. We've had them run into fire trucks. We've had them run into, we had one run into a police officer just last over the weekend.
13: Yeah.
15: How do you hit a cop car with the lights on? You're not paying attention.
13: You're not paying attention. I think that we're all guilty of doing something with our phone while we're driving, even though it's illegal to have a handheld phone. I just think that you are circling the drain, and so many people did it.
15: Mm-hmm.
13: 19 people.
15: Yeah, got ticketed.
13: Recording a deadly crash. What are you looking for clicks? Did anyone do it for the right reason?
15: What would be the right
13: evidence?
15: Reason? Well, if you witnessed the accident, but this wasn't them witnessing the accident. This was them stuck in a traffic jam,
13: right,
15: creeping by a fatal accident on the side of I-10.
13: Yeah.
15: And wanting to get pictures of it. And DPS just standing there and one at a time, pull over, just pulling cars over where people had their cell phones in their hand. Mm. A reminder, it's against the law.
13: It is.
15: Yeah.
13: And it's morbid.
15: And morbid.
13: Yeah. I don't like that. We don't need to record everything.
15: No.
13: I mean, I know, like, if it didn't happen unless we recorded. Okay.
15: Yeah.
13: There are times when you don't have to do that. And you should put your phone away. And mm-hmm. I'm guilty of doing too much on my phone.
15: We all touch our phone while we're driving. Right. And yeah. But
13: I'm a good driver. I can do that.
15: You can. Of course. Other people. No, they're
13: other
15: idiots.
13: People are
15: you
13: terrible.
15: You are fantastic. You can drive distracted.
13: Exactly.
15: That sounds like the people that go, I drive better after a few drinks.
13: No, you know? That's bad. No.
15: All right. We got to check in the headlines on the way. Becky Lynn's going to do that for us. And up next, would you pay over $30,000 a year for your kid to attend ASU to become a social media influencer? Yeah, somebody's doing it. We're talking about it next, Outspoken on KTAR.
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11: 217, I'm Becky Lynn, and here's what you need to know right now. The Glendale Elementary School District is considering shutting down some of its schools due to a projected decrease in student enrollment over the next decade. District Superintendent Cindy Sagata-Jones says the focus needs to be on safe, quality education.
22: We do know currently what the capacity is of each of our sites. And currently our student enrollment does not meet that capacity.
11: The district could make recommendations for closures as early as January, with schools potentially closing next summer. 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
15: As a proud Wildcat, I am not surprised at where ASU is headed with this latest course of study. Yeah, even a Arizona State is now offering a college major,
13: yeah,
15: in content creation, i.e., a social media influencer. It's there to teach students how to build an audience, market themselves, and grow their career as an influencer. Because you know what the world needs more of? Social media.
13: You're going to make fun of this, aren't you?
15: I certainly am. This is ridiculous.
13: Okay. I don't think it's ridiculous. All right. So when my wife was teaching, she was a teacher for almost 30 years.
15: Yeah.
13: In second grade, it was very interesting for her to tell me these stories year after year of what kids wanted to be.
15: Like when they grow up, they would do that thing. Because, yeah.
13: You know, years ago, I want to be a police officer.
15: Firefighter.
13: Absolutely. Who doesn't want to be one?
15: Right?
13: Right. And then years go by and the answers change, you know. And I remember her telling me this story. A young second grade. Yeah, a young six-year-old.
15: Good.
13: Would like to be a WWE superstar.
15: Okay.
13: A wrestler.
15: I think that's solid.
13: And everyone else wanted to be an influencer. This is what they wanted to do. They wanted to drive a Lamborghini and tell everybody why it was cool and make money off that.
15: If everybody is an influencer, nobody's an influencer.
13: I mean, but it is
15: who you influence.
13: But it's very interesting. And that's just like, you know, kind of an example of a second grade classroom. You know, a few years ago, they wanted to be influencers. And I don't think they knew exactly what that meant.
15: No.
13: But here's the thing.
15: They think it means not working.
13: They do. They think it means not working.
15: This is not working.
13: But shouldn't you learn how to create content if you are going to be in the business world? If you can go and do that yourself, doesn't that build an audience for you? You can market yourself. That is good. That doesn't mean you're going to be an influencer.
1: Fall under advertising and marketing, which has been a major forever.
13: It sounds like advertising and marketing. Right. It's just a different name, maybe.
15: In-state tuition at Arizona State. In-state tuition. Around 15 grand. Okay. But when you take into account housing and books and fees.
13: Over 30.
15: About 35 grand a year.
13: Yeah.
15: We
13: sent two kids to the U of A.
15: Out of state, double it. Are you going to pay 60 grand a year for your kid to become an Instagram model?
13: No, but I do think that, you know, in whatever business you do these days, you have to have some sort of an online presence. And, you know, a lot of these kids already know how to do that kind of stuff. They're very savvy at that.
15: Well, and I'm not saying that maybe there shouldn't be an aspect of a class.
13: Right.
15: We're talking about a major, a college degree. Gatos, May, you're going to be standing inside the arena. You're going to throw your mortarboard hat in the air.
13: No, it takes out an eyeball.
15: You can't throw them anymore?
13: Can't throw them, no.
15: There's been a lot of changes since I went to school. You're going to lightly toss it, and you're going to have a degree.
13: Yeah, but
15: in social media influencer.
13: The senior associate dean at the Cronkite School said the major goes way beyond making a video.
15: Oh, I'm sure it does.
13: Yeah. So it's not just, you know, making videos and all that kind of stuff. They learn how to measure content performance across platforms and strategies to improve their and test their content.
15: I'm not saying it's that we don't need people to do that.
13: Right.
15: I'm arguing, is it worth 30 grand a year to get a degree in it?
13: All right, so if you get a degree in this,
1: what will the degree be called?
13: What? I wrote it down. Go ahead. Let me get this. This is
15: okay.
13: Good. All right, hold on.
15: Yeah, because that's important.
1: Like, is it a BA, a BS?
13: Well, I don't know.
1: No commentary on that.
15: I know. I already know what it is.
13: You get a degree in the science of digital influence.
15: Unbelievable.
1: Oh my goodness, really?
13: That's awesome.
15: Or how to become a Kardashian.
13: Isn't that what
15: it is?
13: Yeah. Mm.
15: How to become a Kardashian, because that's what people are aiming for. Just because people want it doesn't mean you should be necessarily teaching it and taking money for it.
13: You have to learn how to edit. You have to learn marketing strategies, that kind of stuff. How do you get brands to notice you? I mean,
15: thought basket weaving was a joke.
13: It's more than becoming it. Just like I think the word and job title influencer, we kind of mock it a bit, don't we?
15: Yes, I mean, of course we do.
13: I don't think that's exactly what this is. I think it's a little bit different. I don't think it's everybody trying to become famous and, oh, well, I'm going to wear this today and then the world will wear it. Or, you know, I like this and then everyone's going to like this and then I'll be famous and I'll just, you know. Now, I mean, there are a lot of people that I know in business, big business, small business, that need to know this stuff.
15: Mm-hmm.
13: They really do. But it's a major. World has changed. There's going to be AI majors. And is that a joke?
15: Are no.
13: Okay.
15: No, AI is a tool.
13: Okay.
15: Influencer is a fleeting.
13: I think a lot goes under it. A lot goes under it.
15: I have friends that are influencers.
13: No, you don't.
15: Yeah, I do.
13: First of all, you always tell me you don't have any friends.
15: I have people I know who are influencers.
13: Well, do you have a good one? Is it a good one?
15: They wouldn't call me friend, I guess say. So it is a one-way
13: street.
15: Tell
13: me about one influencer that you know.
15: She does a lot of really, she has a couple hundred thousand Instagram followers.
13: Okay.
15: She has brands that approach her to work their products. Sometimes it's like clothing into some of her shots. And she does a lot of like nature, like pictures of her walking on a mountain trail and stuff and all over.
13: See, that's what I feel an influencer is. Yeah. That's a good example of what it is.
15: Now, I don't think
13: she has a little bit of a different.
15: But I don't know if she's making money.
13: Oh,
15: off
13: you
15: of
13: have
15: it.
13: To.
15: You know what I'm saying? Well, 200,000 followers isn't enough. You have to have like 20 million to make money.
13: If you're walking around in pretty jeans in the in the wilderness and you're not making any money, then what the heck are you doing?
15: Apparently you get free stuff out of it.
13: Oh, gosh.
15: And that's what some of them do it for. Congratulations. Your kid's going to change their major and not tell you. You just keep sending the check to ASU and they're going to get a degree.
13: Majoring in influencer.
15: Clay, there's going to be a heck of a conversation at the dinner table when you come home for Thanksgiving. Mm-hmm. Check of the headlines. Becky Lynn has that for us. And coming up next, what do independent voters think of Andy Biggs being an election denier? We asked that question to Governor Katie Hobbs when she was in studio yesterday afternoon. We'll tell you what she said. It's coming up next, Outspoken, on KTAR.
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12: 2:30. Good afternoon. I'm Becky Lynn. If you're new to the Valley of the Sun, you may think there are no mosquitoes in the desert. You'd be wrong. The tiny biters are more than just annoying. They can be deadly. Mosquitoes can carry West Nile virus, and there have been 55 cases in Arizona so far this year. Dr. Leo Odell, a primary care physician with Optum Arizona, tells Arizona's Morning News.
13: If you do get sick with it, you start having those fevers and the headaches and the body aches and the nausea and the vomiting, confusion, those are reasons to go to the doctor, and we can do a blood test in the office to see if you have it.
12: If you do, your doctor can provide supportive care. If you see standing water in your yard, clean it up and use mosquito repellents to stay safe. This morning, rescue crews rescued an Oscar-winning director in Paradise Valley. Glenn Keane, director of 2017's best animated short film, Dear Basketball, was found at the summit of Mummy Mountain, unable to climb down. Helicopters lifted Keane off the mountain and treated him on the ground. Keane says he was just too spent after hiking with his family. The Federal Reserve has voted to keep interest rates where they are. Interest rates have been on the upswing since the Fed last met, which led to speculation the Fed would raise rates. But Warsh says other economic indicators point to a resilient economy.
14: Sure, we got some encouraging inflation data. I think at the meeting 42 days ago, I said something like 63 months of inflation above target. I didn't say 64, though the final calculation might be a close one. So we'll be watching inflation data over the period ahead, but I also don't want you to leave the misimpression that we're sort of breathlessly waiting.
12: Speculation is the Fed could raise rates during its September meeting. New reports from research group Lodging Econometrics shows the Valley will have more hotels open by the end of 2026 than any other city in the country. Senior reporter for the Phoenix Business Journal, Brandon Brown, covered this story and joined Arizona's Morning News to talk about why more people are taking an interest in our state.
11: Nowadays, people are traveling here for sports, for business, to eat our restaurants, to do shopping here specifically. So we're getting a lot of people coming here for a lot of different reasons.
12: Phoenix is expected to open 26 hotels this year, and that equates to around 3,600 rooms. Let's check those roads. Kellen Shover is live in the Valley, Chevy Dealers Traffic Center.
15: Thank you, Becky. We got a crash in Phoenix. This is an accident with injury on Washington Street. This is just near the I-10 on off ramp. Downtown, we have a crash at Central Avenue and Thomas Road. We have a crash also at 19th Avenue and Orangewood Avenue. And Mesa, we have a crash in the intersection of Greenfield Road and Southern Avenue. Mesa PD is providing traffic control here if you were going through there. Kellen Shover, KTAR News.
12: 110 should be our high temp today, 89 with a few clouds tonight, sunny and 112 tomorrow, 114 Friday and Saturday. Our extreme heat warning lasts through Sunday at 8 p.m. In Avondale, we're up to 109. 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
16: LaDonna here. Yeah, it's summer in the valley and it's hot, but it's not the highs that are getting us. It's the lows that aren't so low. We talk about it tomorrow morning from 5 to 8 on Arizona's Morning News. 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
17: Hey, don't forget, today it's Wednesday. That means 5 o'clock, the face-off. We will have a panel of guests, different opinions, different views, and we will tackle some of the political news of the day.
18: Yep, whole hour.
17: Whole week, actually, the news of the week. Yeah. All right. So yesterday, 5 o'clock on the dot, we had Governor Katie Hobbs in here, part of a regular feature we have, Talk to the Gov. She's here every other week. And we had some questions for her now that she kind of knows who she's running against, for
18: yeah.
17: sure.
18: Yeah, I mean, we talked about her opponent, Andy Biggs. You'll hear a lot of this in the clip. First question that we asked the governor was voter turnout, midterms, Arizona, lowest in a decade. Why? Here's what Governor Katie Hobbs told us exclusively yesterday.
19: I don't know. I'm not taking anything for granted, and I've been focused on going around the state and making sure voters know what is at stake in this election, and that they can see the clear contrast between someone who's been fighting for Arizonans, delivering for Arizonans, and putting them first, and someone who spent the last decade in Washington building one of the most extreme partisan records in Congress.
18: Andy Biggs was on Arizona's Morning News. LaDonna asked him this question, so I'll have you put your headphones on. This is LaDonna, Jim and LaDonna. Here's Andy Biggs.
16: 2022, that's when Republican Kerry Lake did not accept the loss to Katie Hobbs. Do you believe the governor was legitimately elected, and do you accept the results as they come in?
20: The reality is Katie Hobbs sits in the governor's chair right now. I think every court has said she won. And guess what? She's the one who set a record for vetoes. So I'm telling you, I think she's the governor. And I don't think anybody's questioning that she's not the governor.
18: Are independents going to like that answer?
19: Look, I think that was a pretty evasive non-answer to the question, getting as close as possible to not actually acknowledging that I won the race. And I think Arizonans, not just independents, but as a whole, are really tired of this election denial. But the fact is, it is still a thing. Andy Biggs won't admit that he that I won in 22 or that Trump lost in 2020. And I think that it is dangerous and wrong. And Arizonans have paid the cost of this election denial for a long time. And we will continue to if Andy Biggs is in the governor's chair.
18: Nobody cared that Trump was the biggest election denier of them all, mm-hmm. and he still beat Kamala Harris. So is election denialism, yes, it looms, but is it not going to be a big deal?
17: Do people vote? Vote because of it?
19: Well, what I'm hearing from Arizonans and what I've focused on is really the issues that I'm hearing from them most, that costs are up because of Washington's agenda. An agenda that my opponent full-throatedly supports and has continued to support tariffs and the war in Iran and cutting health care, that is raising costs for Arizonans. And when we focus on election denial and who did or didn't win and who is undermining confidence in our elections, that distracts from being able to tackle those tough issues. And I'm focused on tackling those tough issues, lowering costs for Arizonans, securing the border, making sure that we have good public schools. And we're not talking about those things if we're focused on who did or didn't win the election, like my opponent.
17: Governor Hobbs, do you think a good way to explain these differences that you have with Congressman Biggs is by debating him in public? Would that be something that you would be open to?
19: Look, there's a lot of time ahead of us to talk about debates, but I have been all over the state. I've talked to Arizonans in communities from Wilcox to Yuma to Sierra Vista to Flagstaff, Window Rock, and I am focus on what I'm hearing from them. I'm having real conversations in communities. And I think that's the best way to not only tout my record, but talk about the challenges we're still facing and how I plan to continue delivering on those for the next 4 years.
18: Governor Katie Hobbs in studio. Jimmy McCain, you asked him to be your lieutenant governor.
17: Yes or no?
19: Well, I'm not going to get into the internal processes and who I have or haven't asked. I know there's a lot of interest from Arizonans. This is the first time in our state's history we have a lieutenant governor. I've heard a lot from Arizonans about what they want to see. And I am committed to having a running mate who shares my approach to governing, who will reach across the aisle, work with anyone to get things done, to tackle the tough challenges Arizonans are facing, and we'll put Arizona first. And that is my top priority.
17: Can I understand a little bit? What is going to be the role of a lieutenant governor? How do you see that role?
19: Well, I think, you know, it's the benefit of being first of doing this is that you get to kind of set the tone and the stage and what happens. And it was very loosely defined in statute, right, or in the ballot measure that passed. And so it's not really clear. And I, without committing to specifics of what I want the lieutenant governor to do, I think it will really, again, just be focused on how we can work together to tackle the tough challenges.
18: Governor, my people are telling me you're picking a Republican. Will you commit to choosing a Republican for your lieutenant governor?
19: Here's what I will say. I will not

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7: It's 2:46. I'm Becky Lynn, and here's what you need to know right now. Phoenix police responded to a shooting this morning on 70th Avenue and McDowell Road. A teen was shot in one of his legs and has been brought to a hospital with no life-threatening injuries, but police are still investigating and have not determined a suspect. If you have any information, you're asked to call Silent Witness at 480-948-6377. Or for Spanish, 480-837-8446. 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And right now, checking the temp in Phoenix at Sky Harbor. We're at 107 degrees. 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
5: I'm Bruce. That's Gatos. Appreciate you guys spending some time with us today. Happy Wednesday to you. Are you a healthier human being if you are a parent or a grandparent? Does this involve having to pick the little maggot up all the time? Is that like you're working out muscles, your arms? Oh, my back is getting better because I'm lifting a kid all the time?
6: It could be physical, but it also could be mental, possibly. Ooh, right?
5: Okay. Your mental health has gotten a lot better.
6: Oh, yeah. Oh, I love this.
5: The
6: kid.
5: little grandbaby. You are.
6: I've never loved a kid like that in my entire life.
5: Hey, that's not an exaggeration.
6: No, I was with her today.
5: Over the moon.
6: She doesn't have daycare this week.
5: Oh, okay.
6: And both of your parents work.
5: Okay.
6: And so my wife and I, mostly my wife,
5: she's in charge.
6: Oh, no doubt.
5: You're like a backup.
6: I'm there to help.
5: Wingman.
6: How can I aid?
5: Okay.
6: How can I aid the situation?
5: Reach that up high. Okay.
6: And so, she was there early this morning. And then I got there for a couple hours, and it's the greatest thing in the world. I mean, you always hear about it. It's the greatest thing in the world. I can't take it. I can't take more pictures of this kid.
5: We see him every day.
6: I know you do, and I'm sure you're getting nauseated.
5: Not at all.
6: It's like one after the other. I just can't get enough.
5: She's always smiling.
6: She's awesome. And so the Wall Street Journal had a pretty interesting article. What are the health benefits of being a parent, or what are the health benefits of being a grandparent?
5: I thought this was interesting. It gives, thinking of grandparents, gives them a sense of purpose.
6: Right.
5: And they are needed again.
6: Remember, grandparents aren't like, gosh, when I think of my grandparents, they were old. No, they were. They were old. I still have brown hair.
5: Okay, fair enough.
6: I got some gray in it. Don't get me wrong. And I got some wrinkles going, but Botox can fix that. But like, you know, you could be a 50-year-old and have a grandkid.
5: Yeah.
6: You know, I remember my grandparents were in their 60s.
5: Well, but okay, by the time the baby starts remembering you, you're going to be a little older. Oh, you know what I mean?
6: That baby remembers me right now. I think one of the cool things is, a sense of purpose. Like, put it this way. Okay, what's the most important thing that I'm personally going to do today? Yeah. Okay, I'm going to sit down to a 4-hour show. I'm going to do my job. All right? But is it the most important thing that I did today? No, it's not. Not even close. I was with the little one today and, you know, she took a nap on me. I got her to calm down a little bit because she was a little fussy.
5: It happens.
6: And, you know, sometimes I can get her to calm down. Sometimes I can't. My wife is much better at it than I am. But she was a little fussy and I got her to calm down and she just fell asleep on me. And I'm like, you know what? But that's probably the most important thing that I did today.
5: Absolutely. It's way cool.
6: It's way cool. And, you know, she gets to take a nap. She gets to feel safe. And so that's probably the best thing that I did today. So I would say it's just a sense of purpose.
5: Yeah.
6: You know,
5: but I get that. And can I will speak for the Gatos bride.
6: Okay.
5: As crazy as you are.
6: Yeah.
5: She is completely, she's on another planet when it comes to this baby.
6: Yeah. It's pretty cool.
5: Is that fair?
6: Sure.
5: And there's a, there's an energy, there's a glow. Oh, yeah. I mean it honestly.
6: Yeah.
5: And I think it's awesome for both of you.
6: Yeah. If there's a chance to see her, we jump right at it.
5: Yeah. You guys
6: cancel everything.
5: You treat it like a fire drill. You're like, okay, get out of the building, stay low to the ground, don't use the elevators. Let's go.
6: But also, when I say a sense of purpose, we were there today for our daughter. We were there today for our awesome son-in-law. Our awesome
5: you were
6: daughter.
5: Helping.
6: Yes. And that's, again, that's the most important thing that I'll do all day. You know? And I think that, you know, when you can help your kids with their kids, and, you know, our daughter can go to work today and not have to worry about anything. Oh, no daycare this week. Okay, we're there.
5: She knows that
6: 3 days,
5: that you
6: 4 days,
5: right. And the Gatos Bride are on duty. Yeah.
6: But I got to tell you, it's hard.
5: It is. It's like a job.
6: It's hard. I mean, my wife, the last 2 days, you know, she came home. She goes, yeah, I'm tired. I go, you should be. You've been in there. You've been there all day. I popped in for 2 or 3 hours, tried to help.
5: Yeah.
6: Held the baby so my wife could eat.
5: Just to, you temporarily stepped in.
6: Yeah, but it is. Yeah, a new role like this can boost your mental health, promote longevity. It gives you a sense of purpose. And I mean, there's nothing like seeing the little one. There's absolutely nothing like it. She's an absolute doll.
5: That she is. Yeah. All right. And it's wonderful. Keep showing us the pictures. I promise we are not sick of it.
6: Oh, I got pictures today.
5: I promise.
6: I got pictures.
5: It is awesome. Hey, don't forget also coming up at 5 o'clock, the face-off. I know you got things to do between now and then, but make a point to come on back and you can even watch it on the KTAR YouTube channel. Up next, what does Iran's surprise attack on U.S. barracks in the Middle East yesterday say about the state of the war? We'll update you up next, Outspoken on KTAR.
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11: Good afternoon. It's 3 o'clock. I'm Becky Lynn.
18: Eyes on Education.
11: The Glendale Elementary School District is considering closing some schools due to declining enrollment.
19: The district predicts the student population will drop significantly over the next decade, leading to a $13 million loss in revenue from the state. In a recent governing board special session, District Superintendent Cindy Sagota-Jones explained what could happen.
20: Schools operating substantially below their design capacity may be considered for consolidation to maximize facility usage, improve operational efficiencies, and redirect those resources for student achievement.
19: The board can make final recommendations to close the schools by January of next year. If approved, schools could close before the 2027-2028 school year. Shira Tanser, KTAR News.
11: You can read more education solution stories by going to ktar.com/education. Friday marks 6 months since Nancy Guthrie disappeared from her Tucson home. Pima County Sheriff Chris Nanos understands the frustration surrounding the case and is adamant that law enforcement is doing everything it can, telling The Sharp Exchange on YouTube.
21: Someday, hopefully soon, we'll get the resolution that we're looking for and wanting on this case. But I just kind of ask the public, the media, even the family to understand and know that we're working in this case every single day.
11: He says he's still not giving up hope of finding Guthrie alive and that he's seen no conclusive evidence to rule out that she is still living. KTAR, Eyes on the Economy. The U.S. Small Business Administration, in partnership with Intel, is hosting a matchmaking expo in Scottsdale today to strengthen the semiconductor and aerospace supply chains. KTAR's Heidi Hommel joins us live now from the News Center to explain.
22: SBA Deputy Administrator Bill Briggs says they chose the Valley as the location for this type of expo because much of the supply chain is already here.
23: Just accelerating this work of onshoring American production and supply chain development here in the semiconductor and aerospace industries, but across the board, and we're doing that.
22: He explains reshoring of the semiconductor and aerospace industries is a matter of national security. Reporting live in the News Center, Heidi Hommel, KTAR News.
0: Medicare recipients may be in for some sticker shock when they start shopping for next year's drug plan because the Part D prescription drug section of the program is about to lose a major source of funding.
1: Dr. Mehmet Oz heads Medicare and Medicaid services for President Trump and said in a social media post yesterday that federal subsidies to the Medicare Part D plan are going away at the end of the year because he says the insurers no longer need them. He said most Medicare recipients will see drug premiums rise by less than $10 a month next year and that some will see their rates actually drop. Jim Ryan, ABC News.
0: Time for the KTAR Timeline with Patricia Valencia, brought to you by Beatitudes Campus.
2: It's July 29th, and back on this day in 1958, NASA was established.
3: 3, 2, 1.
2: It all happened when U.S. Congress passed legislation bringing about the National Aeronautics and Space Administration, or in layman's terms, a civil agency responsible for coordinating America's activities in space. NASA was created in response to the Soviet Union's launch of its first satellite, Sputnik 1. The basketball-sized satellite orbited Earth in only 98 minutes, and it sparked fears that the Soviets might also be capable of sending missiles to America. In 1961, President Kennedy declared that America should put a man on the moon, and NASA's Apollo 11 mission achieved that goal in making history in 1969. NASA has continued to make great advances in space exploration since the first moonwalk, including playing a major part in the construction of the International Space Station.
24: Tranquility Base here. The Eagle has landed.
2: And it started back on this day in 1958.
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25: Thanks, Becky. Phoenix, we have a crash involving a pedestrian at 32nd Street and Indian School Road. Downtown, we have a crash at 1st Avenue and Thomas Road. In El Mirage, we have a crash on Thunderbird Road. This is near Luna Street. 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
0: Tonight, partly cloudy skies with an overnight low of 89 and then sunny tomorrow, 112 and 114 for Friday and Saturday. 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
6: It's Arizona's reigning, defending, undisputed number one talk show. 2 until 6. Hey, welcome to Outspoken with Bruce and Gatos. Hour number two.
5: Woo!
6: Many people
5: call hour number two
6: best of the hours. Hey, 5 o'clock. It is a Wednesday. We're going to bring you the face-off, a tremendous panel. Opinions from across the aisle. It is going to be pretty good stuff. One of the things we'll discuss on the face-off, a one-hour face-off, will be the war in Iran. And why don't we do that now? Because it's not going well.
5: Trump was on Fox News today and vowed to beat the bleepin' bleep out of Iran after new attacks. We heard him described as surprise attacks on American forces. I saw specifically in Jordan. And that's where we had casualties just last week, where a base in Jordan, American base in Jordan, was hit. And unfortunately, we had some fatalities to soldiers and injuries.
6: Yeah. You know, I was someone who for many years said, you know, the rest of the world thinks Trump's a little crazy and he might do something to you.
5: Mm-hmm.
6: And I always thought that was a good thing.
5: Yeah.
6: I did. You know, he's off, right? He's a little bit off. He's not
5: like
6: he's
5: Kim Jong Un.
6: Off. Yeah, but I don't want to compare him to Kim Jong Un. But
5: okay,
6: a little bit like that, where I think you know they could. You could have a different country say, you know what? He's a little off his rocker a little bit.
5: It's
6: right?
5: Like the guy in the bar sitting at the end with a little twitchy eye. You're
6: let
5: like,
6: make sure we stay away from that guy.
5: Yeah.
6: Okay. And I think you know for. You know, that probably worked. Here's what's happened, though, with Iran And because what you said sparked something in me. Ooh. He's cursing on Fox News. Yeah. He's done that. He's been on a tirade. Yeah. He said, we're going to bomb you into oblivion. We're going to, you know, we're going to end you and all.
3: End your civilization.
6: Yeah, yeah. You're not
3: something.
6: Scaring anybody.
4: No, nobody cares about that.
6: I think at one point, his words did carry some fear around the world, but that is gone.
3: What's the boy that cried wolf?
6: It is.
3: Right?
6: Yeah, it is.
3: How many times can you threaten to end them?
6: No.
3: Like, they're just, like, yeah, we've already heard this before. Yeah, blah, blah, blah.
6: I get it. You're frustrated. I get it. The war didn't go the way you thought it was. You thought it'd be done in 2 days.
3: Right.
6: You know, you thought this was going to be great. And,
3: not so much.
6: Yeah. And the bluster and the cursing and the things. Yeah. They're not scared of you at all.
3: Yeah.
6: They're obviously. They're actually telling the president, yeah, send your troops into Iran.
3: Yeah. We'll meet you in the desert.
6: Listen, I know that we have the greatest army the world has ever seen, but you know, you got to send the military in with a plan, and this guy doesn't know how to plan. He doesn't.
3: We haven't had a plan since day one.
6: No, he hasn't asked for a plan. We just thought we'd bomb him for 2 days and it'd be over.
3: Yeah, so, it'd be like Venezuela,
6: which, you know, you're glad that Venezuela went well. You know, you're glad that they went pretty good, but. You know, if that didn't happen, maybe we wouldn't be in Iran.
3: Mm-hmm.
6: If we decided not to do that, maybe we wouldn't be there today. But, you know, this cursing and tough talk, no, it doesn't work. They're not scared of you. They surprise bombed us yesterday.
3: Well, because we were during, it was a pause, right?
6: Right.
3: They
6: were scared of Donald Trump and what he might do. They would never have done what they did yesterday.
3: Yeah. Why are they firing at us during a negotiated pause? Unless, again, we were lied to and they never agreed to any sort of pause. You know, it was Trump that paused and they said, yeah, we'll do what we want.
6: I really don't know.
3: I don't know.
6: I think that the president decided, hey, we can pause for a few days and let's see if we can talk to him. But
3: Iran didn't decide to pause.
6: I never really thought that.
3: They're like, yeah, no.
6: But I was fine with Trump saying, hey, let's pause the bombing. We've done it for 11 days. Let's see if they'll talk. Okay, great.
3: The answer's no, by the way.
6: But what's the answer? No.
3: Will they talk, Iran?
6: No, they're not going to talk.
3: the answer's like, here are some missiles. That's our answer.
6: They have no interest in talking to us. They have no interest in letting this president off the hook. And for some of you out there, who, if you think that this is going well in Iran,
3: it's going awesome.
6: I don't know what to tell you.
3: Yeah.
6: I don't know what to tell you. You can support this president. I really don't care. You can not support this president. I really don't care. But facts are facts. And I don't know a whole lot of people that think this is going just swimmingly.
3: If you're a defense contractor, I think this is going
6: so according to plan.
3: You think it's going great. Buy more stuff.
6: No,
3: you guys
6: it's frustrating.
3: Keep blowing things up.
6: Right. It's frustrating because, you know, we don't see an end to this. At all.
3: No.
6: You know, we saw the stock market go down 1,000 points today. We've seen gas prices rise 60 cents in the last what?
3: Just the last couple weeks.
6: Right.
3: It's getting worse. Can I give you the it's getting worse part?
6: Saudi Arabia
3: attacked Tehran in the last 24 hours.
6: But isn't that good?
3: Okay.
6: Well, let's let somebody else do the work.
3: Because they say Iran, through its proxies, the Houthis.
6: Yeah.
3: Targeted one of their oil refineries or whatever and blew it up. The terrorists did. So, well, you say it's a good thing.
6: Well, no, I'm asking. Is that a good thing?
3: It's expanding. It's expanding. And then we had the story yesterday that Ukraine has entered the chat and Ukraine struck an Iranian ship in the Caspian Sea that was, according to the Ukrainians, carrying drones headed to Russia to help Russia in its war. And if you listen to the Iranians, it was carrying steel from Russia back to Iran.
6: Boy.
3: And I got a theory of why Ukraine did that. Why did Ukraine strike an Iranian ship? Donald Trump told the president of Ukraine he had no cards. He keeps wanting them to basically surrender to the Russians.
6: They're winning.
3: Well,
6: Ukraine is winning.
3: Zelensky met with Trump yesterday.
6: Yeah. You think Trump is asking Zelensky for help?
3: Do you think Zelensky said,
6: I think
3: we're on the cutting edge of drone warfare.
6: They are.
3: We took out an Iranian ship in the Caspian Sea. By the way, you're welcome.
6: Yeah.
3: Don't tell us that we don't have any cards to play. Is Ukraine going to wade into this war on the side of the United States because they are such, we've heard from some of our military experts, literally the world's experts on drone, weaponized drone technology is Ukraine. Better than the United States, better than Russia, better than China, better than the Iranians.
6: I don't know. That sounds kind of a little bit far-fetched.
3: I think it's a coincidence that Ukraine struck an Iranian ship on the day that Zelensky was meeting with Trump. I don't believe in coincidences.
6: Yeah.
3: I think he was trying to show that the Ukraine can be a help.
6: Don't you think Ukraine has its hands full? And why would they want to be part of another war?
3: They need more help from the United States.
6: All right.
3: They need money. They need arms. They need more.
6: Okay. We're running out of arms.
3: We're running out. Yes. Yeah. I don't think they know that.
6: Yeah. We'll talk about this more on the face-off, but I don't get how anybody says we're winning this. I just don't get it.
3: No.
6: I don't understand it. Well, I hear people, not many, but I hear some people say, yes, this is exactly what we should be doing. Yes, we're hopeful. Yes, we think it's going well. You're just lying to yourself. Listen, I want to win this war. I love the people who say, you guys don't want the Americans to win. Oh, bull. Give me a break. Get off your soapbox. We're Americans. We want the Americans to win. I just never wanted to be part of this in the first place.
3: Yeah.
6: We never should have been in here in the first place. Hey, Israel, hey, you want to fight these guys? Go at it. Have a good time.
3: Best of luck. We'll watch it on the nightly news.
6: Wish you the best.
3: Yeah.
6: But we don't need to be in.
3: It doesn't need to be our fight. Yeah.
6: And if bad decisions have been made throughout the war in Iran by the president, which one after another, okay, before and after, I really think he's going to put troops on the ground.
3: Mm.
6: I think, hey, do you want to lose a war? No. Okay, what do you have to do? Well, you might have to put a couple 100,000 troops on the ground. Sure. Sounds good to me. That's what he said to Bibi Netanyahu in the Situation Room. Sure. Sounds good. I mean, we just made bad move after bad move after bad move. And so why wouldn't you think that Trump would do the unthinkable? That basically 90% of Americans don't want.
3: Right. Well, yeah,
6: sure,
3: exactly.
6: Why not?
3: Why wouldn't
6: sure,
3: you at this point?
6: Why not? Yeah.
3: Everybody hates it. Great idea. Let's go.
6: I love it. Yeah.
3: I got one more thing to throw in.
6: Okay.
3: I mentioned the Houthis earlier.
6: Right. Iran's proxy. A bunch of terrorists.
3: In Yemen.
6: Yeah.
3: They are the ones that were firing missiles at Israel and at Saudi Arabia, who they hate. They said they're going to start charging fees for ships going through the Red Sea and the Bab el Mandeb. They thought that it was going so well for Iran that they were offering a safe passage to ships that paid them. And some Chinese ships apparently made it through the Bab el Mandeb Strait from the Red Sea with no problem from the Houthis. So we've managed to choke off another major waterway. Congratulations.
6: And that would be... I don't even know what to say. If that were to happen and absolutely nothing is going through that part of the world, I mean, you are going to see an energy crisis like we have never seen before on this planet.
3: Everything you see, touch, smell, and hear is going to be more expensive overnight.
6: Yeah.
3: Overnight.
6: Yeah.
3: Remember when that ship got stuck in the Suez Canal sideways?
6: Yes.
3: And like all hell broke loose for a couple weeks? Yeah. Times 10. Because it will shut that down.
6: It is very scary.
3: Yeah.
6: It is very scary.
3: Check the headlines. Becky Lynn on top of that. Do you sneak out of your office to nap?
6: Huh?
3: Do you sneak out of your office to cry?
6: To cry?
3: You're not alone.
6: We'll talk about it next.
3: I'm going to go get a cry in here. Outspoken on KTAR.
6: All right.
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0: It's 3:17. I'm Becky Lynn, and here's what you need to know right now. As the war with Iran continues, the U.S. may be running low on certain munitions. ABC's Stephen Portnoy has more.
12: A report from a D.C.-based think tank, the Center for Strategic and International Studies, that estimates 65% of the stockpile of Patriot missiles has been depleted. And that would leave the U.S. with about 750 Patriot missiles left in the stockpile. And sources have indicated that the Patriot missile supply has been a factor in the president's decision not to undertake a massive strike.
0: All of our top stories just 15 minutes away. 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
25: Thank you, Becky. Goodyear, we have a crash at 143rd Avenue and Van Buren Street. Avondale, we have a crash at 4th Street and also Van Buren Street. Downtown, Phoenix Police says traffic is restricted at Central and Roosevelt. We'll find out more and let you know what's going on there. And we have slowing on the northbound 51. Construction crews are working on the roadway between Highland Avenue and Coulter Street for the next week. Hain left to get through the work area. Traffic is brought to you by Amwa. 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Kellen Shover, KTAR News.
0: A few clouds overnight, 89 for a low and 112 expected tomorrow. 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
6: No. I always, when I go there, I'm like, I'm going to get the smallest one, like the mini one.
5: It's the best of intentions.
6: Yeah, you did. No, seriously. And then, yeah. And then I get up there and I'm like, oh, the extra large one.
5: The biggest one you have. Like, okay. Maybe I'll have two. You have a big gulp size.
6: It's good.
5: It's fantastic.
6: It is good stuff.
5: And then hold it upside down. You got to hold it upside down. Okay.
6: Oh, my gosh.
5: I don't know whether to laugh or cry, literally, about this. apparently, a lot of younger workers are so stressed out in their jobs that during their breaks and their lunch, they go in search of fitting rooms, train stations, anywhere secluded, so they either can have a nap or have a good cry during their lunch break.
6: I think people just like to dump on Generation Z and they say that the weakest people in the world and all this stuff. And yeah, I don't buy it. Are you leaving the office to nap? I don't think so. Are you really leaving the office to cry?
5: Maybe.
6: I mean, work is tough.
5: I gotta tell you.
6: You really think that this is happening?
5: Yeah.
6: You think that Generation Z is?
5: I think they're looking for a quiet place to go.
6: Why?
5: Yeah.
6: Why?
5: Because they've been mollycoddled for a long time. And now they're in a workplace where nobody asks them 5 times a day how they're feeling. And
6: they got the job because they showed up at the interview with their mom.
5: Yeah, there is that.
6: Nah, I don't buy this.
5: And
6: stuff. And
5: I think some of them struggle a little bit with the real world. And it is
6: everybody
5: stressful.
6: Struggles with the real world.
5: Exactly. We were told to suck it up, Buttercup. Walk it off. You know, you'll be okay.
6: A little bit. I don't think we give them enough credit.
5: Okay.
6: These are people that are getting married and having children and they're going to work and they're doing just fine.
5: The stress of the world.
6: Everybody has stress.
5: But everybody deals with stress differently. Yeah. I think that is fair to say.
6: Did you ever leave work to take a nap?
5: I just went home some days. Yeah.
6: Okay.
5: I mean, that's a pro tip, by the way. Leave for lunch and don't come back. Just saying.
6: How about a cry? You never left.
5: No, I didn't have a good cross.
6: You were a boss. You were a boss at radio stations.
5: Oh, yeah.
6: Okay. Did you ever see any of your employees leave for a good cry?
5: Yeah. Well, I probably made them cry.
6: You made them cry.
5: Is the sad part.
6: Okay.
5: In retrospect. But I know, some of them were, they would get very emotional.
6: Mm.
5: And you know, it can be uncomfortable in a work environment when somebody is very emotional.
6: Right.
5: Sad, upset about something.
6: I think that everybody, no matter what year it is, 20 years ago, people liked to, rag on the younger generation. Mm-hmm. 10 years ago, people liked to rag on the younger generation. And
5: sure,
6: it's the same
5: thing now. You always go down because they do things differently. But this was interesting because it started, of course, as a TikTok video where one guy said that he leaves work.
6: Okay.
5: He goes to the discount movie theater. And just sleeps for 2 hours. And then everybody chimed in saying, oh, you think that's good?
6: Yeah.
5: Go down to the department store and go to one of the fitting rooms.
6: Take a nap.
5: Just don't come out.
6: It's hilarious.
5: Just get in there, lock the little lock, and you're good. And they started sharing all of the places they can go.
6: This is just entertainment.
5: They thought was a good place to get
6: away.
5: They're
6: just entertaining us. This isn't really happening. Yeah. People aren't going to the... People are not doing this.
5: Love this.
6: They just like, it's entertainment. You go to TikTok and you see this. Oh my gosh, the best place to sleep is a fitting room. That's funny. It's entertaining. Let's make a video of it. Doesn't mean everybody's doing it.
5: I didn't say everybody.
6: I certainly think some people are.
5: It says new research says 61% of employees say they've been thrown under the bus at work.
6: Okay.
5: 1 in 4 say their manager has set them up to fail. And so some of them are struggling with how do you deal with that in today's kind of cutthroat business world?
6: Listen, if you're in Gen Z and you're finding out that your place of work, you're going home miserable every day.
5: It's not what you thought it was going to be.
6: You're not sleeping well and you wake up late and maybe you're a few minutes late into the office and people are noticing it and it's just not working out for you. That's normal. That happens to a lot of us.
5: We've all been there.
6: Yeah. And I think really one of the really worst things you can do is go through having a bad job with a horrible boss. Mm-hmm. You have to try and work for somewhat decent people. If you're not working for somewhat decent people, you've got to leave. And it's scary. But, the stress is not worth it. It's just not. And I think,
5: it's easy to say that.
6: It is easy to say that.
5: I think also the argument would be the best time to find a job is when you have a job.
6: I'm not saying that you quit.
5: You don't quit. You start looking now.
6: I'll tell you what. I will tell you what the younger generation does. They do quit.
5: Yeah.
6: And they're okay with that. And you know what? I got to tell you, it's different. It's a different way to think.
5: Different way.
6: But they're like, no, my mental health is more important to me. Mm-hmm. And I'm not going to deal with this. And, a lot of times they have a good reason for it. And I'm going to leave this job behind and I'm going to find something different. And it might be tough for a little while. But the younger generation says, I watched my parents
5: work themselves into the ground. And then one day they just got fired.
6: And then they're not healthy. Mm-hmm. And the younger generation says, nah, I'm not going to deal with that.
5: Not me.
6: And I don't think that's a terrible thing. It's a little bit different way to think.
5: Go into the conference room, close the door and sit in the corner, have a cry.
6: Okay.
5: Check if the headlines are on the way.
6: Good cry.
5: Up next, is it against the law in Arizona to record a crash on the side of the road? Some people are finding out the hard way. We'll talk about it next, Outspoken on KTAR.
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0: It's 3:31. 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I'm Becky Lynn.
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36: There's a lot at stake there.
0: That's Governor Katie Hobbs speaking on the November midterms where she's running for re-election. And she exclusively tells Outspoken with Bruce and Gatos what she thinks the three most important issues are in the midterms.
36: Cost of living for Arizonans, public safety and border security, and public education.
0: Hobbs was also on the offense against her opponent, Andy Biggs, who she says has the most extreme partisan record in Congress. You can watch the full interview with Governor Hobbs on KTAR's YouTube channel.
1: Eyes on Education.
0: Two education propositions set for the November ballot have now been removed after a judge ruled against them. The first would have prevented money from being removed from a military family's ESA account, also voiding voucher accountability legislation in the future. The second measure would have banned unions for teachers or first responders from using state funding. The judge in that case ruled the measure combined two separate aspects into one question, which violated Arizona's constitution. We have more education solution stories at ktar.com/education. For the second time ever, the American Red Cross is declaring a national blood crisis after falling to less than a day's worth of type O blood. The Red Cross says only 3% of people in the country donate, and Don Dowling with the organization says even a small uptick in the number of donors would greatly help.
2: When the margins get that narrow, you might see elective surgeries postponed to make sure that the critical need for blood is there for the patients that need it.
0: The Red Cross says it needs any and all blood types. If you'd like to donate, go to redcross.org. That's redcross.org. And Phoenix police responded to a shooting this morning on 70th Avenue and McDowell Road, where a teen was shot in one of his legs and was taken to a hospital with no life-threatening injuries. Police are investigating and have not determined a suspect. If you have any information, call Silent Witness at 480-948-6377 or 480-837-8446 for Spanish. Let's check your ride now with Kellen Shover in the Valley Chevy Dealers Traffic Center.
3: Goodyear, we've got a crash at 143rd Avenue and Van Buren Street. Avondale, we're still working that crash at 4th Street and Van Buren as well. Phoenix, we have a crash at 99th Avenue and Lower Buckeye Road. And Peoria, we have a crash at 108th and Northern Avenues. Kellen Shover, KTAR News.
0: Overnight, low 89, 112 Thursday, 114 Friday and Saturday. Currently in Fountain Hills, 108 degrees. 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
5: We've got the face-off coming up at 5. You're about an hour and a half away from that. Our panel going to be in here discussing a lot of the political topics of the day. All right, we're on it. Face-off, 5 o'clock. Hope to see you here. Had something kind of interesting happening. Over the weekend, there was an accident. Southeastern Arizona, think I-10 outside of Wilcox. I'm familiar with the area. Anyone who's driven like to Texas that way,
6: I don't know where
5: driven
6: it is.
5: Through there. It's not the end of the earth, Gatos, but you can see it from there. Okay,
6: I like to stay in my Phoenix. Okay,
5: fair enough. This is nowhere near. Yeah. So, very bad crash, a deadly crash.
6: Yeah.
5: Okay. And DPS is on scene. You know, they've got fire trucks. They've got everything there. And troopers say traffic was backed up, right? And that they noticed several near misses, people almost getting into what they call secondary accidents. Why? Because they had their phones out and were attempting to take pictures or video of the accident.
7: Rubbernecking, looky-looing, or however you prefer to call it, slowing down to look at a crash is something a lot of drivers are guilty of.
8: You know, we're all human, and when we see it, when we're stuck in a backup and we're inching our way up there, we want to see what caused the crash. That's natural human nature.
7: But lately, according to DPS, Arizona drivers are doing more than just looking at these crashes.
8: People like to stop, literally, block traffic and take video. This is outrageous, wrong, illegal, and we're going to cite them.
6: Really interesting.
5: And they did just that.
6: They're taking a stance on this. They're taking a stand on this. If you're gonna whip your phone out and you're going to slow down traffic, just to videotape a crash. First of all, I think you're kind of sick. Okay, let's get that out of the way. Yeah. I think it's morbid. What are you going to? Wow, you know what? I'm going to send this out to all my friends in text.
5: Yeah.
6: No, I think it's morbid. I think you're slowing down traffic.
5: But you're being dangerous.
6: Put your phone away.
5: And I think one of the biggest dangers is, at least as far as DPS is concerned, is there are people out there on the side of the road, either trying to rescue people or DPS troopers or people that operate the tow trucks, picking up things. And you aren't paying attention to driving. You're trying to videotape.
1: While working a fatal crash near Wilcox over the weekend, troopers cited 16 drivers for using their cell phones to record the wreckage.
8: If you intend to do that, plan on getting a ticket from us.
6: I mean, I'm just trying to think of what this kind of looked like.
5: Yeah, yeah.
6: And so I'm thinking that that DPS just started pointing at certain cars that were going slow because there's already an accident. Everything's slow.
5: Traffic's all backed up.
6: They're like, that guy's
5: right there. You pull over. You pull over.
6: Yeah, good.
5: Giving you a ticket because we are a hands-free state.
6: Right.
5: You cannot, whether you like it or not, you can't hold your phone.
9: Here in Arizona, we're a hands-free state, which means once you're behind the wheel, your hands have to be free of the cell phone.
6: Okay. I probably break it every day.
5: Many people do.
6: Yeah. Whether it is, you know, putting something into the GPS or I'm looking at a text, but now, you know, in a lot of different cars, you can get that through CarPlay and your screen and all that kind of stuff.
5: You can talk to
6: it. And it's much easier.
5: Yeah.
6: But, you know, of course, I don't do, you know, I'm probably breaking the law, but I'm not videotaping an accident.
5: No.
6: There's no reason for anyone to do that. You're not collecting evidence. You're not being a good Samaritan.
5: You're
6: being weird. Yeah,
5: that's fair. But we do this now. Everybody wants to get pictures or video. You've been stuck in a traffic jam, right, for God knows how long. And you come up on... We already had the looky-loos. Everybody already slows down and looks at the accident.
6: We've done that, right?
5: Right?
6: But I think if you're stopped, you can touch your phone. I believe if you're stopped... Let's play the whole thing here. Here we go.
9: Here in Arizona, we're a hands-free state, which means once you're behind the wheel, your hands have to be free of the cell phone. Mm-mm. And while that may seem like common sense, that's not what troopers are seeing on the road.
8: You would be amazed how many people ignore that. Actually pull over and take video, or stop and block traffic and take video.
6: All right, so that's against the law. You can't do it either.
5: Yeah.
6: I always thought if you were at a light, you could do it.
5: No.
6: Where did I hear that then?
5: I think we all just thought that because, okay. Well, we're not driving.
6: Right.
5: But that's why, again, the light turns green and people just sit there. Why? They're all playing on their phone.
6: I'm Googling.
5: Google it. I
6: want to make sure. Can you, if you're in Arizona.
5: Right. In Arizona.
6: And you stop at a stoplight.
5: Mm-hmm. Can you use your phone?
6: It's going to take me a few minutes. So why don't you continue?
5: Oh, for goodness.
6: Are you going to do it?
5: I think I can get to it quicker.
6: All right. You do it then. So it's 3:39 and 31 seconds on KTAR. Bruce and Gatos. It's 3:39 and 36 seconds on KTAR. Hope you're having a wonderful day. Traffic and coming up later.
5: So I think there's a difference between the street and the freeway.
6: I believe.
5: Under Arizona hands-free law,
6: you
5: are legally allowed to use a handheld phone while your vehicle is completely stopped at a traffic light or a stop sign.
6: Yes, that's what I said. I was right. Okay, good.
5: When your vehicle's legally stopped, they're talking about people stopping on the freeway to do this. Not legally stopped.
6: No.
5: Pulling over on the side of the freeway to take pictures. Not legally stopped. You're not at a stop sign or a stoplight.
6: Right. So I didn't know the law.
5: Okay.
6: If you are at a stop sign, you want to, you know, real quick, probably not smart, but... You could do it at a stop light, since we have to, you know, we don't want to miss out. We've got to see what's going on Twitter.
5: Right.
6: But you can do that. And then you have to honk the person in front of you who's looking at their phone at a stoplight.
5: Right. They're watching videos.
6: Right. Exactly. Exactly. But it is legal that you can do that when you are stopped.
5: At a complete stop.
6: Yes. On the street.
5: Legal
6: stop. Not a highway. Well, it's good to know. It's good. That's good.
5: Well,
6: to know.
5: I mean, think about it. We just heard a trooper talking there. You know, people are stopping on I-10.
6: No.
5: Take pictures and video of accidents.
6: No. And now DPS is cracking down.
1: Whenever there's a crash, DPS is urging drivers to keep the flow of traffic moving and focus on the road. They say secondary crashes are more common than they would like to see. Arizona's family spoke to the family of a man who was killed in one of these secondary crashes along the I-10.
11: I tried forgetting about it. I tried forgetting it even happened. Trying to tell myself this is just a dream.
1: While we don't know if cell phones played a role in that crash, DPS is cracking down on distracted driving at crashes in general.
8: The Highway Patrol Division is targeting these people. If in fact there are reports that people are slowing down to whip out their phones, we're going to get a squad down there and start citing people as they're doing this.
6: Wow. Yeah, it's interesting.
5: So they're looking for you to do this. Can I also throw something out there again for our DPS friends?
6: Yes.
5: It is the law in Arizona. I see people do this all the time. When a officer, a trooper, or a tow truck, or a fire truck is on the side of the road, doesn't matter which side, left or right side.
6: Got to get over.
5: One lane. You one give lane. Them one lane.
6: Yeah.
5: You pull over you either to the them. Right or the yeah. left. You give them one lane.
6: If you can do it.
5: That's the law.
6: Yeah. Yeah.
5: If you That's can do it. The law.
6: Right. It's a good law.
5: And
6: good
5: I,
6: law.
5: You know what? I got no problem if they stand on the other side there and ticket people that go whipping by 6 inches off of them. Yeah. Mm-hmm. Absolutely.
6: Sometimes you can't get over.
5: I make a point of it.
6: Yeah.
5: I make a point of it.
6: Yeah.
5: And I hopefully you're looking far enough ahead keeps, and you're like, I need to get over.
6: Keeps them safe.
5: Yeah, 100%. Check of the headlines on the way. Also, face off on the way coming up at 5 o'clock.
6: You know, it's coming up at 5.
5: What?
6: The face off.
5: Oh, wow. I can't wait. But up next, would you pay over 30 grand a year for your kid to get a degree in social media influencing? Come on, man. We're talking about it next. Outspoken on KTAR.
12: 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And former Vice President of the United States, Dan Quayle. 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

0: fact there are reports that people are slowing down to whip out their phones, we're going to get a squad down there and start citing people as they're doing this.
1: Wow.
2: It's interesting.
1: So they're looking for you to do this. Can I also throw something out there again for our DPS friends?
2: Yes.
1: It is the law in Arizona. I see people do this all the time. When a officer, a trooper, or a tow truck, or a fire truck is on the side of the road, doesn't matter which side, left or right side.
2: Got to get over.
1: One lane. You one give lane. Them one lane.
2: Yeah.
1: You pull over you either to the them. Right or the yeah. left. You give them one lane.
2: If you can do it.
1: That's the law.
2: Yeah, yeah.
1: If you That's can do the it. Law.
2: Right. It's a good law.
1: And I,
2: good
1: you
2: law.
1: Know what? I got no problem if they stand on the other side there and ticket people that go whipping by 6 inches off of them. Yeah, absolutely.
2: Sometimes you can't get over.
1: I make a point of it.
2: Yeah.
1: I make a point of it.
2: Yeah.
1: And I hopefully you're looking far enough ahead keeps, and you're like, I need to get over.
2: Keeps them safe.
1: Yeah, 100%. Check of the headlines on the way. Also, face-off on the way, coming up at 5 o'clock.
2: You know it's coming up at 5.
1: What?
2: The face-off.
1: Oh, wow. I can't wait. But up next... Would you pay over 30 grand a year for your kid to get a degree in social media influencing? Come on, man. We're talking about it next. Outspoken on KTAR.
3: 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And former Vice President of the United States, Dan Quayle. 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

0: 3:46. Good afternoon. I'm Becky Lynn, and here's what you need to know right now. The Federal Reserve left interest rates unchanged again after its two-day meeting. The markets, which were already down all day thanks to the war in Iran and falling tech stocks, dropped even more. ABC's Elizabeth Schulze has more.
1: It was a rough day on Wall Street with the Dow Jones Industrial Average closing down about 2%, more than 1,000 points lower after the Federal Reserve left interest rates on hold. The Fed is signaling that it could still hike rates in the months ahead, and the main reason why is higher inflation. In this decision today, three Fed officials said they believed rates should go up now. Typically, when we see inflation going up, the Fed does hike rates to try to get those prices under control. What's happening is the Fed is kind of looking at this, and Fed Chair Kevin Warr said they're still assessing the data, but the tone that he took, the market read that as there will be future interest rate hikes. So what does that mean for people at home? That means higher borrowing costs. The market is already moving in anticipation of this. When you look at mortgage rates, they're at the highest level in about a year. The average rate on a 30-year fixed mortgage, close to 7%. Before the Iran war, it was just under 6%. So that's a pretty significant move for people trying to buy a home. You've got other borrowing costs that are higher too, like credit card rates, car loan rates. The big picture for the Fed is it's saying we're looking at the inflation picture, but the market clearly believes that there should be these interest rate hikes, or will be at least in the months ahead.
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2: Phoenix, we've got a crash at 99th Avenue and Lower Buckeye Road. Peoria, we have a crash at 108th Avenue and Northern Avenue. Scottsdale, there's a crash with extrication at 69th Street and Camelback. And Chandler, there's an accident at Chandler Boulevard eastbound. This is by the mall there. Kellen Schober, KTAR News.
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7: All right, let's check out the Q. Go to KTAR.com and roll down right side of the page. Here we go. I think it's pretty interesting. So ASU is offering classes on how to become an influencer. What do you think? A, I want my kid to have a degree in the science of digital influence. I'm all for it. Or B, I think it's a waste of money.
8: Come on, people. I'm with you. I think it's a waste of money. 78%. 90%.
7: It's a waste of money.
8: Waste of money.
7: You know.
8: You're going to defend it.
7: When I grow up,
8: yeah,
7: I want to be an influencer.
8: Who doesn't?
7: I want to drive a Lamborghini and make money doing it and telling everyone, you know what? Great car. Go buy it.
8: That's like saying, I want to grow up to be a Kardashian. I get it. It's just not a reality. It's crazy.
7: No, it's not. Being an influencer is not a reality. I don't know how you start from the ground up. Don't you have to do something first? Like, don't you have to be on The Bachelor first?
8: Do something.
7: Like, yeah.
8: Do you something.
7: You have to be on Survivor or something like that first. Goodness.
0: The next degrees they're going to add is a BA in rock star.
8: Reality TV.
0: And movie star.
8: Yeah.
0: Not movie acting star. Or music, but
8: no, just being
0: star.
8: The star.
0: Just being the star. Yes.
8: Yeah. But we have these, you know, the influencers are famous for being famous. I mean, that's, you know what I'm saying? They didn't do anything. They haven't created anything.
7: I think this, I think it's the brilliance of ASU. You can go to ASU, okay?
8: And God knows why you would.
7: And what? Come on. And I know this because I was told this. a robot can teach you calculus. You can go to ASU and be taught by a robot calculus.
8: Might be better than the teachers I had that were trying to teach
7: me. Okay, I'm just saying that.
8: And not that same, I ever got to it, calculus.
7: No, of course not. And at the same time, you can go and try and figure out how to be an influencer. It is a job that is out there now. People are becoming influencers.
8: Is it a job, sure. Gatos?
7: Well,
8: it sounds like a pastime.
7: If it's a pastime, then it's not a job, right? You have to make money at it. If you have that type of following, you will make money on it. But how do you go from, you know, I don't mean to be rude here. How do you go from being a zero to having
8: followers?
7: Yeah, hundreds of thousands of people that actually care what you think. You can't just, like, how do you do that? That's why I said you got to do something stupid first. You got to have a video or you got to have like, you know, you got to be on a TV show or you got to start somewhere.
8: Okay, you ready?
7: Yeah.
8: I went ahead and I went to the Google machine.
7: I'm aware of that what that is, but now why did you go?
8: Roughly 50 million people worldwide earn some sort of money as a content creator or influencer.
7: Yeah, it could be $10 a month, though.
8: Half of them make less than $15,000 a year or less.
7: Yeah, it could be like a side gig. You could do it.
8: Only 15% make over $100,000 a year.
7: It's tough. There's no question about it. I think, though,
8: you need to have over 100,000 followers.
7: Yeah.
8: To even get in the where you can generate revenue.
7: Jessica, and I'm going to butcher her last name.
8: Yeah, you are.
7: How you thinking? Poochie? P-U-C-C-I?
8: I'm going with Poochie.
7: Okay, great. Becky Lynn, you're the Hall of Famer.
0: I'm going with Poochie as well.
7: I'm awesome.
8: What's up, JP?
7: Senior associate dean at the Cronkite School said the major goes beyond simply making videos. Says, quote, I don't know any content creator who wouldn't benefit from having world-class faculty whose sole mission is to help you support your growth as a creator. So what you're doing is you're putting out content. And you have to learn how to do that, which means editing, which means video, which means becoming an expert with TikTok, which means how do you have a growth strategy? How do you create content right from the very start? What are people going to want to watch? How do you gain followers? Yeah, it's a little weird. I get it.
0: It's called advertising in a previous life.
8: So here's where I see it could help. If you're willing to work for other people to do that for them,
7: okay.
8: I think there's a bigger market. Not that everyone cares about you, but find the people out there that maybe already have an audience or are very unique, and you run their social media for them. I think that's the bigger audience. Go learn how to do that. But it's like, again, everybody can't be a movie star. Everybody can't be a rock star. Right. It doesn't work.
7: Right. Everybody can't be a radio star like me.
8: Actually, they can.
7: No, they can't.
8: It's a pretty low bar.
7: All right. It's not low bar. Okay.
8: Checking the headlines on the way. Becky Lynn coming
7: Everyone
8: up next.
7: Everyone can't be a Hall of Famer like Becky Lynn.
8: Now that is certainly the truth, or the pride of Tennessee. She's got your headlines. And then up next, how many Republican voters in Arizona does Katie Hobbs expect will vote for her for governor? We asked her that. Her answer coming up next, Outspoken on KTAR.
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0: Good afternoon. It's 4 o'clock. I'm Becky Lynn.
23: Eyes on Education.
0: Two education ballot measures that could have impacted ESA accountability and teachers' unions have been removed from the November ballot.
24: One of the measures would have prevented school voucher money from being removed from a military family's ESA account, but would also have voided future legislation like the ESA accountability measure set to appear on the November ballot. In the ruling, the Maricopa County Superior Court judge said the section regarding voiding other legislation is superfluous to the goal of protecting military families. The other measure would have banned teachers' unions as well as first responder unions from utilizing state funding in any form. The judge called that measure unconstitutional due to combining two different proposals into one ballot question. Shira Tanzer, KTAR News.
0: The Glendale Elementary School District could close schools due to declining enrollment, predicting the student population will drop significantly over the next decade. The district also is facing a projected $13 million loss in revenue from state funding. Recommendations for closures could be made in January of next year, with schools potentially closing before the 27-28 school year. You can read more education solution stories by going to ktar.com/education. KTAR eyes on the economy. The Valley will be getting a boost to its semiconductor and aerospace industries thanks to a matchmaking expo in Scottsdale hosted by the U.S. Small Business Administration and Intel. KTAR's Heidi Hommel is live now in the news center to explain how it works.
1: The goal of the expo is for small businesses to connect with large manufacturers to help strengthen the semiconductor and aerospace supply chains. SBA Deputy Administrator Bill Briggs compares their matchmaking sessions to speed dating.
2: And when you talk to these large manufacturers, they need everything. Everything from construction companies to parts suppliers to wire harnesses, everything, semiconductor plates.
1: Briggs explains previous expos hosted by the SBA and other industries have resulted in hundreds of matches and more than $250,000 in revenue. Reporting live in the news center, Heidi Hommel, KTAR News.
0: In Paradise Valley, a hiker experienced a medical emergency and had to be rescued via helicopter from Mummy Mountain this morning. That hiker was legendary Disney animator Glenn Keane, who worked on feature films including Beauty and the Beast and Tangled. After the distress call was made, Keane was safely lifted off the mountain and didn't require hospitalization. But Keane told our television partner, ABC 15, he thinks he simply exerted too much energy getting to the top.
3: My daughter Claire and the kids were all easily maneuvering. And there's like, well, Dad, just like, you know, you can just kind of scoot around, and she's showing me. And as soon as I do that, my legs would stop shaking, start shaking, my arms would, and I knew that I had just spent all of my energy hiking up.
0: If you're new to the Valley of the Sun, you may think there are no mosquitoes in the desert, and you'd be wrong. The tiny biters are more than just annoying. They can be deadly. Mosquitoes can carry West Nile virus, and there have been 55 cases in Arizona so far this year. Dr. Leo Odell, a primary care physician with Optum Arizona, tells Arizona's Morning News.
4: If you do get sick with it, you start having those fevers and the headaches and the body aches and the nausea and the vomiting, confusion, those are reasons to go to the doctor, and we can do a blood test in the office to see if you have it.
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23: Thanks, Becky. Scottsdale, we got a crash with extrication at 69th Street and Camelback. It's blocking the left two lanes, so be careful about that. Chandler, we got a crash on Chandler Boulevard. This going eastbound, and it's by Chandler Fashion Mall. In South Chandler, we have a crash at Alma School and Chandler Heights Road. 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
0: 89 our overnight low with a few clouds. Tomorrow sunny and 112, mostly sunny and 114 on Friday. Our extreme heat warning still in effect until Sunday night at 8 o'clock. In Phoenix right now, it's 109. 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
26: It's Arizona's reigning, defending, undisputed number one talk show, 2 till 6. Welcome to Outspoken with Bruce and Gatos, hour number 3.
8: Oh, so many people call hour number 3 the best of the hours.
26: All right, 1 hour. We open these doors to our studio, and we get an incredible panel that will walk in, and we have a 1 hour face off.
8: Yes.
26: So join us at 5. It is a Wednesday afternoon tradition. All the politics that we see throughout the entire week, the mess that we're in, we stick it into a whole hour, and we've got different opinions and people that support different parties, and it'll be good today. We'll focus on Iran. We'll focus on also the governor's race.
8: Yeah.
26: Hmm. We had Governor Katie Hobbs on yesterday.
8: Speaking of exclusives, right? Governor Hobbs comes in every couple of weeks, sits down with us, and faces some questions. And we talked to her. You know, we are in a state that is center right and where Republicans have more registered voters than Democrats by a pretty decent margin. Now, having said that, independents party, non-affiliated, whatever they call it, have more than Republicans or Democrats. Yes, there's more of us love than it. There are of them.
26: You got to come through us.
8: Yeah, yeah. We decide who wins elections.
26: And I just love that, man.
8: Not the partisans.
26: I don't wear a red coat. Yeah. I don't wear a blue. I don't wear that jersey. I don't like either jersey. No. I don't want to be part of either jersey. I like being purple, and I can pick a Republican or a Democrat.
8: Yeah.
26: But they've got to sell me, right? They've got to sell themselves to me. And so a couple things about the Governor Hobbs interview. We're going to play a couple minutes here. If you missed it yesterday, I mean, we go through Andy Biggs.
8: Mm-hmm.
26: You're also going to hear us talk a little bit about Democratic Socialists.
8: Yeah.
26: But the first thing that we asked Governor Hobbs yesterday, your top three issues. All right. You're running for reelection.
8: Yeah.
26: Going against Andy Biggs.
8: Mm.
26: What are your top three issues? Here's the governor.
5: Cost of living for Arizonans, public safety and border security, and public education.
26: Do you know Andy Biggs?
5: Yeah, we served together in the state legislature.
26: What do you think of Andy Biggs?
5: Andy Biggs is a nice guy. He was Senate president when I was the Senate leader. We worked well together. I don't think we agreed on a lot, mm-hmm. maybe anything. And okay. I certainly, you know, when it comes to working together on policy, his 10-year stint as being one of the most partisan extreme elected officials didn't start when he got to Congress. It started in the state legislature. And I know there's initiatives I worked on that had broad support that he blocked, including my bill that would have helped end the backlog of untested rape kits in the state. He blocked that from going through the Senate. But, you know, he's as a human, nice guy.
26: Is it easier to run against Lake or Biggs?
8: Who?
26: Which one's tougher?
5: You know, I don't know the answer to that question specifically. There's no race for a statewide race that is going to be easy. Mm-hmm. And I'm not taking a single thing for granted in this race. Arizona is a tough state. Our electorate is +9 Republican. And so I expect a close race, potentially even as close as in 22.
8: A lot of money is going to be spent in the state of Arizona, mm-hmm. to say the least. Do you think you have an advantage in that?
5: Again, I'm not taking anything for granted, and I'm really grateful for the support that I've gotten. There's certainly national support because folks across the country know that this is a very consequential race. Arizona is a swing state. Back to the election denier question, having an election denier overseeing the presidential election in a swing state is there's a lot at stake there. But I'm also really proud of the support I've garnered across the state. The bulk of my campaign support are small dollar contributions, and I've gotten support from all across the state, Republicans and Democrats, because people support my approach to governing, my record of delivering for Arizonans, and are ready for another 4 years.
26: Will Republicans vote for you?
5: Absolutely. They did in 2022. I would not have won. Our electorate is +9 Republican, and our race was less than a point apart.
8: You are the de facto leader of Democrats in the state of Arizona by being governor.
5: Yeah.
8: What impact are the Democratic Socialist or the DSA agenda having on you? And is that, explain to me how that pressure affects policy.
5: Look, I'm someone, and this is not since I've been governor, it's really how I've approached my role when I was in the legislature, when I was the Senate leader, the Democratic leader. I have always focused on putting Arizonans first. And I think most people walking around in their daily lives aren't thinking about how Democrats are doing things or how Republicans are doing things. They're struggling with the cost of living. They don't know. They're having those tough kitchen table conversations about what bills do we pay right now. And they just want to know that their elected leaders are helping them. And that's what I focused on. And I think there's, you know, different approaches to how to solve the tough problems. But I think the best way is by getting everyone at the table, because a lot of these things aren't solved in the politics. They're solved in being committed to finding solutions.
8: Governor Hobbs, one final question, and I'm going to circle back to something we said earlier.
5: Okay.
8: What would it take for you to debate Andy Biggs?
5: I am not going to make any news about debates today. There's going to be a lot of time to talk about that. And I, you know, what I'm really focused on is meeting with Arizonans face to face. And that's what I've been doing. I spent the last week all over the state, and that's where I'm going to be focused for the next 3 months.
8: Can't say I didn't try, right?
26: I can't say you didn't try.
8: Yeah.
26: All right. That's how the interview ended yesterday on KTAR. Governor Hobbs, outspoken, exclusive with us, the Talk to the Governor segment. It's been done for decades here at KTAR, different parties. Let's talk about it. We don't care if she debates.
8: I think a lot of people care if she debates.
26: I don't think anybody cares.
8: Okay.
26: Listen, nobody watches the debates anyway. Nobody's going to watch it.
8: No, they would just watch clips of it.
26: Okay.
8: Yeah, they would just want to know. Yeah,
26: then you really don't care.
8: Yeah.
26: Then
8: if your guy won or your person lost.
26: I mean, listen, should you debate? Yeah, you should debate. But at the end of the day, and I'm talking to everybody who's listening, you going to sit down and watch it?
8: I think a lot of people care about it.
26: Already know who you're voting for.
8: Oh, yes.
26: Okay, so why
8: are you But the same thing with presidential. We shouldn't have presidential debates. People already know they're voting for.
26: There's a very good reason why maybe we shouldn't have presidential debates.
8: Yeah.
26: Because they always turn into like a craziness.
8: Yeah.
26: They turn into like this sideshow. And it's like, I just lost 2 hours of my day.
8: There is that.
26: Yeah. You're not going to lose an election. Katie Hobbs is not going to lose the election because she didn't want to debate. Listen, I'm just going to tell you right now.
8: She didn't lose the last election because she didn't debate.
26: She's not debating.
8: Yeah, I don't think she is.
26: Just face the fact. She's not debating. Why? She's not good at it.
8: Yeah.
26: Okay, so if you're Katie Hobbs and you know your strengths, are you going to debate a guy like Andy Biggs, who's been in Congress for a long time? And you know what he does every day? He argues with people.
8: Well, I just think he's good. I think he's...
26: I think
8: he's quicker on his feet.
26: Of course he is.
8: You know,
26: because that's his job in Congress. Mm-hmm. You go back and forth. And so if you're Governor Hobbs and you know what your strengths and your weaknesses are, you don't go towards your weaknesses. And so just get over it. She's not going to debate. Enough is enough.
8: It's not a requirement.
26: Who cares? Right.
8: There's no law that says you have to debate.
26: Yeah.
8: And the way it's always worked is if you're winning, don't debate.
26: Don't debate. And right now she's winning.
8: Because you cannot win a debate.
26: You can lose a debate.
8: That's
26: Joe Biden.
8: You cannot win a debate.
26: I'll never forget. I just want to say, I'll never forget.
8: Yeah.
26: Like, we're sitting here for the Biden-Trump debate.
8: Right.
26: And it starts. And literally, I'm not kidding you. I got up to go to the bathroom. I was gone for 2 minutes.
8: Yeah.
26: I came back in. I sat down. This is the beginning of the debate. And, one of our producers go in my ear when I sat right back down, said, "It's a disaster."
8: It's a disaster.
26: And I said, "It just started."
8: What do you mean it's a disaster? We're 3 minutes in.
26: It can't be a disaster.
8: It's a disaster.
26: It's a disaster.
8: Yeah.
26: And so, yeah, if, you know, would it be different if Biden decided not to debate all those years ago?
8: Oh, maybe.
26: Who knows?
8: Maybe.
26: Who knows? But, you know, I don't know why are we keep asking the question? I guess we have to.
8: Yeah.
26: But, you know, is she going to debate?
8: There's a
26: 0% chance.
8: I don't think so.
26: No, of course not.
8: Yeah.
26: And you got to give Andy Biggs his due. Andy Biggs can argue. Andy Biggs does that every day in Congress. They argue with each other. He's good at that. She's not. Take it off the table if you're her.
8: Yeah.
26: It's not a big deal. I don't think it's a big deal.
8: I think he'll hit her over it.
26: Yes. Well, then she'll hit him over being an election denier.
8: Right.
26: And then
8: can
26: we, are we even?
8: And then
26: can we move on and ask him different questions? I'm just saying.
8: All right.
26: I don't think people really care. I think people who like Andy Biggs, why won't she debate? Just think about it for a second. She's not very good at it. And if you're not very good at something, you're running for office, you take it off the table. It's politically a smart move.
8: Agreed.
26: Yeah.
8: 100%.
26: That's all. I mean, yeah.
8: Yeah.
26: And plus, all of you who moan and complain about it, probably not going to watch it anyway. These things don't get any ratings. They just don't.
8: No.
26: No. So I don't get the big, oh, you're not going to debate. Okay.
8: Well, they don't have anything else.
26: What do you mean?
8: I don't have anything else to argue about.
26: Yeah. I mean, right. I think by the end of the, by the time, listen, most of you have already figured out who you're voting for. Right?
8: Yeah.
26: I think the interesting question, who's up in the air? What's the percentage of people that are up in the air?
8: Yeah.
26: I don't know the answer to that.
8: Usually it's like 10-15%, nah, you know, when you look at the polls, you know, or
26: that big.
8: You know, you don't think it's that big.
26: No, nah, I don't think it's that big.
8: Yeah.
26: No. I think you're going to get MAGA who goes for bigs. I think you get a small number of Republicans 30%. Who go Democrat. And then, hey, it's the independent vote.
8: Mm-hmm.
26: And I'm interested to see how Biggs fights for the independent vote. How do you get it? How do you get somebody like us? You know, when you're involved in January 6th, when you're an election denier, kind of tough to come around past that, at least for me. That's all.
8: We've reached out to Congressman Biggs, invited him on the show.
26: Yeah. I think the response was lukewarm. It was pretty good.
8: Lukewarm?
26: I think we can get him. Sure.
8: By the way,
26: I'd love to interview
8: him. Who's Luke? And why is he warm? I've never understood that.
26: I look forward to it. He seems like a halfway decent guy. I've never met him.
8: Governor Hobbs said he's a nice guy.
26: Yeah.
8: She literally said that.
26: I'm sorry, but you know,
8: disagrees with on policy. But he's a nice guy.
26: I was gonna say, you're running for office. You've got to come through this show.
8: Yeah. Yeah.
26: Everybody has for 20 years.
8: That's how it works.
26: Leave it at that.
8: All right.
26: Yeah. Everybody's come in and you get a fair interview. Tough interview, but you get a fair interview.
8: Yeah.
26: I mean, goodness gracious, we asked Governor Hobbs 15 times the first time we had her on why she's not debating.
8: Yeah.
26: So
8: we asked her about the economy.
26: Yeah. Yeah. I look forward to having Biggs on. I think it'd be interesting. I'd like to talk to him.
8: Yeah. So, and we've reached out.
26: Yeah. I think it'll happen.
8: We've made the request. We've opened up the studio.
26: Like it.
8: See who comes through the door.
26: Come on in.
8: Checking the headlines on the way. Becky Lynn on top of it for you. And up next, is your next DoorDash delivery going to be sunny with a chance of Chipotle? We'll talk about it next. Outspoken on KTAR.
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0: 419, I'm Becky Lynn. Here's what you need to know right now. Schools are now turning to a high-tech device to combat active shooters. They're equipping themselves with drones capable of distracting armed suspects. Here's ABC's Sophie Flay.
10: The aircraft called Campus Guardian Angel can ram into a threat at 50 miles per hour. Mithril Defense, the company behind the drone, says they'll be stored at the schools so teachers can activate them during an emergency. But some parents are raising concerns.
11: They are operated remotely from Texas.
10: Critics also argue the drones could misidentify a threat. And they argue school resources should go towards preventing gun violence.
0: All of our top stories are only 15 minutes away. 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
23: Thanks, Becky. We got a Phoenix. We got an accident with a motorcycle involved at 71st Avenue and Buckeye Road. Also, Phoenix, we have a crash at 20th Street in Osborne. North Phoenix, crash on Cactus Road near 36th Street. Glendale, we have an accident at 67th Avenue and Acoma Drive. And also, Glendale, we have a crash at 81st and something. Sorry about that, everybody. Traffic. I'm Kellen Shover for Traffic, KTAR News.
8: All righty. Don't forget, Face-Off coming up at 5.
26: Hope
8: you can join us for that.
26: 40 minutes.
8: You can watch the Face-Off. We have multiple cameras. Five cameras, so you can see everybody during the Face-Off. And it's a little different when you can actually kind of gauge people's faces and their reactions. Sometimes it's a little different than just listening.
26: I agree.
8: You have a group of people like that.
26: I agree.
8: So, something, you know, this might be a date we have to circle on a calendar. DoorDash, the food delivery business.
26: You use it?
8: I have. I don't use it very often. I don't have food delivered.
26: Okay. Gen Z loves it.
8: They love it. All of it. Just it. Yeah. Deliver everything, right?
26: Yeah, I mean, it's easy. Yeah.
8: Today, they got permission from the Federal Aviation Administration to make drone deliveries of food.
26: And I want to add this.
8: Yeah.
26: Like cold medicine.
8: If sure.
26: So if you are sick and you're home.
8: Yeah.
26: And you're feeling like crap.
8: I can't even get down to the Walgreens.
26: And you need your Tylenol.
8: Oh, it's the best.
26: You can order that from DoorDash.
8: Do I need to stand outside and it like drops it from the sky?
26: Yeah, I don't know how it does that, but I'm
8: glad it lands and sets
26: it. I'm glad it's not just a burrito that they're doing. Like, you know, put it this way. Here's
8: yeah.
26: one. You're cooking.
8: Okay.
26: You burn yourself.
8: Ouch.
26: Well, I don't have any ointment. DoorDash. It's that simple.
8: Well, you know, now Amazon's doing this. We know other companies are going to be doing it, but think about that.
26: DoorDash is immediate.
8: Yeah.
26: So you're getting that in the next couple hours or whatever.
8: Like it's hustling.
26: Yeah. Amazon, fast.
8: I'm curious as how they're going to do it.
26: Not DoorDash fast.
8: I think it might be harder in a city like Phoenix than maybe a big city. Here's why I would say that. With like a centralized downtown. Because how would you have the drones on, I'm going to use the term standby, waiting for you to order Chipotle to get to your house? Like, are they going to have one parked on the roof of the Chipotle? You know, you see what I'm saying? Like,
26: maybe.
8: How many drones are there going to be? Aren't there going to have to be? It's got to be a concentrated area because these things are going to have to be hustling back and forth.
26: It's going to be crazy.
8: This is the Jetsons. This is fantastic. I am excited. I would order just because it's a drone.
26: Yes, I would too. There's going to be a day very soon.
8: Yeah.
26: Okay. Where you're driving home and you look to your right. There's an autonomous vehicle. Yeah, no driver.
8: No driver.
26: Okay. And you're going to be able to, while you watch, you know, because you got to look, you got to see, oh, there's no one in there. It's still so cool. Then you get on your phone.
8: You're on the highway. Every time, by the way.
26: Then you get on your phone and you order DoorDash and you get home and there's a drone that's going to deliver your food. It's crazy.
8: It is.
26: I mean, the technology that we have now and, you know, like in 5 years with AI, I don't know if we're going to even recognize the world that we live in.
8: I got a text. 620-620. You can always text the show.
26: Mm-hmm.
8: Best part of drone delivery. I don't have to tip. And it won't get mad because I didn't tip.
26: True.
8: Or right? You're tipping a drone?
26: You could. I'm just saying, the way tipping is, there could be a place where you tip the person who puts the food in the drone. Just saying. And what that means is,
8: yeah, but
26: I'm not tipping.
8: But I was going to say, because that's all after the fact.
26: No, I'm not tipping.
8: It's not like they can get back on the drone, ride over to your house and go, hey, buddy, how about a little something for the effort?
26: I'm not tipping that.
8: I'm not tipping the drone.
26: So if DoorDash wasn't easy the way it is right now, it's so easy.
8: Mm-hmm.
26: It's just going to be even easier. I wonder how many drones at one point we're going to see in the air on like a drive home from work. Are they going to be flying over the highways?
8: Yeah, is it going to be like lanes that they go down? Will they follow the streets?
26: When you get into your neighborhoods, you're just going to see them. It's like, oh, that's a drone. You see it like a bird. Same thing. I see as many birds as drones.
8: It's coming.
26: It is absolutely coming.
8: It's coming down the road. And again, if you missed the headline, DoorDash got FAA approval to deliver via drone. And some of the technology involves, in the way I understand, one of the concerns is not that they're going to run into planes. Like, they already got that figured out. They don't want to run into each other. So there's technology to keep drones from crashing into one another.
26: It's crazy.
8: Because the way I order things, they're going to be drones coming and going. I'm going to tell you right now. Now, the only sad part is I won't get to know, like, my FedEx guy, my UPS guy, my DHL guy, and my post, because I see them all the time.
26: No, you don't care about those.
8: Well, I, you know what I do? Always offer them water. When they come up and drop something at that door, I go, would you like water? They go, nope, got water in the truck.
26: I think that's just BS talk.
8: Okay, I'm going to need my UPS and FedEx guys to co-sign on me that I always offer them water, because that's how I try to do it.
26: All right, we'll see.
8: Checking the headlines on the way, we've got Becky Lynn, and up next, what does Iran's surprise attack on U.S. installations yesterday say about the state of the war? We'll give you the latest up next, Outspoken on KTAR.
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26: I'm excited for this weekend. 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And I'm going to make sure she stays cool, 25 degrees cooler. So you've got 3 days to get a great deal from Mist America. 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
0: It's 4:31. Good afternoon. I'm Becky Lynn.
4: DCS had ample opportunity to save her, and they didn't.
0: The Arizona Department of Child Safety is facing a wrongful death lawsuit over the death of a 10-year-old girl. KTAR's Ballin Overstolz joins us live from the news center to explain.
5: 1 year ago, Rebecca Baptiste was found unresponsive near Holbrook, Arizona, and died 3 days later, uncovering allegations of abuse by her father and failures by the state's child welfare agency to remove her from the home. Now that agency is facing a lawsuit from Baptiste's mother, specifically accusing DCS of failing to respond to 19 reports of abuse, attorney Matt Boatman adds.
4: Teachers, there were school nurses, there were social workers, there was police officers, there were gas station attendants that were calling DCS, and frankly, they just blew it off.
5: And the lawsuit seeks maximum damages recoverable under the law for Baptiste's mother, as well as other costs. Live in the news center, Ballin Overstolz, KTAR News.
0: In a statement, DCS says it cannot comment on pending litigation. A fiery hearing on Capitol Hill today as Dr. Anthony Fauci sat stone-faced in front of a Senate committee facing a blistering assault from Republican lawmakers over his work during the COVID-19 pandemic. ABC's Jay O'Brien has more.
6: Dr. Anthony Fauci refusing to answer a single question from the Senate's Homeland Security Committee, accusing the Republican chairman, Senator Rand Paul, of having an unhinged obsession with him.
7: On the advice of counsel, I respectfully decline to answer.
6: Paul pushing Fauci on whether he covered up the origins of COVID. Fauci insisting Paul is out to embarrass and intimidate him.
0: Friday marks 6 months since Nancy Guthrie was abducted from her home in Tucson. Pima County Sheriff Chris Nanos is not giving up hope.
9: I'm going to support the Guthrie family every way possible. And if they believe she's alive, so do I.
0: He tells the Sharp Exchange on YouTube his team is continuing to work every day to find out who's responsible and to provide closure. Nanos also rejected recent comments made by FBI Director Kash Patel, alleging local police delayed contacting the FBI. Nanos says Patel was misinformed and that the FBI has been a part of the investigation since day one. Let's get a look at your afternoon ride now. Anna Ope is live in the Valley Chevy Dealers Traffic Center.
10: In Phoenix, we're seeing a crash on the eastbound I-10. This is in the Deck Park Tunnel just before 3rd Street. We're also seeing a crash in Phoenix involving a motorcycle. This at the intersection of 71st Avenue and Buckeye Road. In North Phoenix, we've got a crash on Cactus Road near 36th Street. And in Tempe, we're seeing a crash at the intersection of Rio Salado Parkway and Rural Road. 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
0: Tonight, partly cloudy skies, our low around 89, 112 and sunny tomorrow, 114 on Friday and Saturday, and it's 108 right now in Tempe. 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
11: LaDonna here. Yeah, it's summer in the valley and it's hot, but it's not the highs that are getting us. It's the lows that aren't so low. We talk about it tomorrow morning from 5 to 8 on Arizona's Morning News. And be sure to catch us on the KTAR YouTube channel.
8: All right. Face off. We're a half hour away, Gatos. Rip Warren ready to go at the top of the hour. Hope you can join us for the face off at 5 o'clock. The green room will start filling up here any minute now. Good news, bad news? No, there is no good news. When it comes to the war in Iran, bad news today, oil prices have jumped again.
26: Yeah.
8: Brent crude is now $91, up from $83 just earlier this week. If you go to oilprice.com, which I do all the time, you'll see that is a almost an 8% increase today.
26: Yeah, Maricopa County, way over the national average. We are at 444.
8: Now, good. Like maybe you say the good news. It's still lower than the $101 a barrel it was before the ceasefire. And I think the reason it jumped up is because there is no ceasefire. Iran fired missiles at a U.S. base in Jordan yesterday. It was described as a sneak attack because I think the United States was under the impression that there was some sort of a ceasefire. In response, Trump said he would beat the bleeping bleep out of Iran.
26: Nobody,
8: to Fox News this
26: morning. Enough is enough. Nobody's scared of you anymore. Iran's not scared of you. You say this all the time. They're not scared of you at all. Not even a little bit. Listen, let's go back to gas prices.
8: Oh, okay.
26: Okay. You know what? Remember when gas prices shot up to $5 a gallon?
8: Ugh.
26: We'll be there again.
8: Do I ever?
26: You know when gas prices went down to what? $3.90? Was that what it was? Kind of
8: something
26: when
8: like that. Yeah, it was under four.
26: They'll be there again. And now the average in Maricopa County is $4.44. We'll be there again. What am I trying to say? Is this thing's not going to end anytime soon. Mm-hmm. We're going to be jumping around from $5 a gallon, regular unleaded, to $3.90, to $4.50. It's going to be jumping.
8: Dependent on whatever the headline of the day
26: exactly.
8: is.
26: Exactly. If we're in a ceasefire for a week where we decide, okay, we'll try and talk to the crazy people again who don't want to talk to us because they're not scared of us. And they're.
8: I have a sneaking suspicion the Iranians think they're talking to the crazy people? I think the Iranians like, we got to talk to the crazy guy.
26: But you know my point. Point is, in terms of gas prices, in terms of the stock market, by the way, the stock market, Dow was down 1,100 points today.
8: Worst day in 16 months.
26: While we're in this war, that's not ending anytime soon.
8: No.
26: What you're going to have is some decent days, some really bad days, and some crappy days. It is going to be up and down and up and down. Your gas prices are going to go up. Then they're going to go down for a little bit. Your grocery prices, because obviously diesel, by the way, diesel average $5.33.
8: I don't need you reminding me.
26: I'm
8: that.
26: Just saying.
8: The
26: diesel takes your groceries to the grocery store.
8: It takes Bruce to the races.
26: It does, and costs them a fortune. We are going to be in this.
8: Yeah.
26: Just everything inconsistent in terms of pricing for at least the rest of the year.
8: And we know that the stock market and the market in general doesn't like instability.
26: Of course not.
8: It wants to be able to plan. It wants to know what things are going to be ahead of time.
26: Right.
8: And so that's why we're seeing it.
26: The guy who told us that, you know, to vote for him because he was going to make gas prices low.
8: On day one.
26: He was going to make grocery prices low.
8: Day one.
26: That he was going to grow it. None of it happened.
8: No.
26: But again, who
8: would believe that?
26: Listen. I thought he'd do a lot better than he did. Okay.
8: I thought he would do worse. I actually
26: didn't think it could be this bad.
8: Oh, I think it's going to be much worse.
26: I think it's going to be worse.
8: Yeah.
26: But I didn't think it could be this bad. And I was wrong.
8: Yeah.
26: And so the guy who said America first is full of crap, absolutely lied, doesn't care about your affordability issues.
8: He's actually
26: said it over and over again. Biden said it too, though. So let's be fair. But he's not the president anymore. Donald Trump is the president.
8: Yeah.
26: So all these prices are going to jump around because of maybe the dumbest war we've ever gotten ourselves into.
8: I don't even know where to start with it today. So Saudi Arabia has struck at Tehran, at Iran's capital, in response to what they say was a terror attack by Iranian proxies or terrorists inside Saudi Arabia on one of their oil facilities. The Houthis are saying they're going to start charging ships to go through the Bab el Mandeb, which is on the other side. That is the red. That's like the path that leads up to the Suez Canal.
26: I mean, I don't know how you're going to get any goods, any oil through that part of the world ever again.
8: Iran, Oman, who's on the other side of the Strait of Hormuz, you know, Iran's on the northern side. Oman is on the southern side. Oman said, hey, they went to Iran, said, maybe we could get together and we could share some of the proceeds. We'll charge a toll. Iran told them to get stuffed, that they are not sharing anything with them and they will control the strait and do it alone.
26: Yeah, it's
8: other than that, it is going swimmingly.
26: It's a disaster.
8: It's going so well. Oh, I left out Ukraine sunk an Iranian boat in the Caspian Sea.
26: I wish we were winning. We're not. I wish we could figure this thing out. We won't. We've gotten ourselves into a quagmire. We've got the wrong people in leadership to at the present time to have a war with Iran. It is a complete and utter disaster. And if you don't think it is, you know, I don't really know what to tell you. I'm not going to call you names. I'm not going to belittle you.
8: That's like, my job.
26: That's Bruce's job. If you don't believe in certain facts, then you're just in a cult. And, you know, you're allowed, I should tell you this, you're allowed to say that your president is doing a bad job. You're actually allowed to say that.
8: No, you are not.
26: Yes, you are.
8: You get kicked out of the club.
26: Yeah.
8: You get run out of the club.
26: It has been.
8: It's become people's religion. It's their identity.
26: For a small portion of people. Right. It's just, I don't know where we go with Iran.
8: Well, there's no off-ramp right now.
26: There isn't anything even close to an off-ramp. You're not going to be able to negotiate almost anything.
8: Well, I think the worry is, and I think you're seeing it in the

0: way, like the only win that I see is somehow we get the Strait opened again. And even if you allow the toll booth, or the, you know, the toll booth in the middle of the water, right?
1: The $2 million bucks a ship or whatever, right?
0: At least it'll be open.
1: Mm-hmm.
0: But you're not, you know, you've offered Iran the greatest deal in the history of mankind.
1: The memorandum of understanding.
0: Yes. We'll give you everything. And they're like, I think I could get more.
1: We'll give you cash. We'll give you a billion.
0: No more sanctions.
1: No more sanctions. You can sell oil. Do whatever you want.
0: Yeah. No, I think we can do better. Iran's like, I think we can get more.
1: Yeah.
0: Wow.
1: Yeah.
0: Okay.
1: Well, I think it says.
0: Then what else can you offer? There's nothing else you can offer then.
1: I think it says a lot about. You talked about like respect or whatever. That Trump is saying we have a pause, a ceasefire, so we can negotiate, and Iran fires ballistic missiles at American bases in response.
0: Yeah.
1: And they're negotiating with missiles also.
0: Yeah. And our soldiers are in danger.
1: Without a doubt in that region.
0: We all hate that.
1: Yeah.
0: We all hate it. And this war isn't ending anytime soon. God. And that big gas bill isn't ended anytime soon.
1: No.
0: Inflation is continuing to go up. It's just bad. It's bad.
1: No, everything's coming up roses.
0: And it's amazing. You have people that say, it's fine.
1: Yeah it's, we're doing it's great. Going great.
0: Yeah.
1: Awesome. Yeah. Everything is awesome.
0: It's
1: Trump told me it's awesome, so therefore it's awesome.
0: Listen, I wish we could win this war. First of all, I never wanted to be in it. But you know, I'm rooting for us to win, but I don't see how we're going to win. As I've said before, and we get all the texts, Gatos, that's impossible. Turn around and leave. That's all you do. Turn around and leave. Hope for the best. Hopefully the strait will be open. Turn around and leave. That's it.
1: Checking the headlines on the way. Becky Lynn's got that. And are you a healthier human being? If you're a parent or grandparent, Gatos is finding out in real time. We'll talk about it next. Outspoken on KTAR.
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3: It is 4:47. I'm Becky Lynn, and here's what you need to know right now. President Trump changes his mind on the next move with Iran today, backing down from his previous stance that the U.S. wouldn't strike Iran while they attempt negotiations.
4: He says it's our turn to do it. They know it's coming. This, of course, a response to last night's surprise attack, 5 missiles targeting U.S. forces in Jordan. The president said thanks to the Patriot missile interceptors, each of the incoming Iranian rockets was taken down. Now, without providing specifics, the president also said of Iran, we're going to smack them a little bit.
3: That's ABC Stephen Portnoy. 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
5: In Phoenix, we're seeing a crash on the eastbound I-10. This is in the Deck Park Tunnel just before 3rd Street. Also in Phoenix, we've got a crash on the northbound Grand Avenue. This just before Indian School Road, and a crash on the northbound 51 also at Indian School Road. We've also got a couple surface street crashes to keep an eye on. In downtown Phoenix, we've got a crash at the intersection of 7th Street and Roosevelt Street, and in Tempe at the intersection of Rio Salado Parkway and Rural Road. Anna Ulp, KTAR News.
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16: So, in case you haven't heard, Gatos and the beautiful Gatos Bride.
17: Yes.
16: Are the proud grandparents of a bouncing baby girl.
17: Oh, she's fantastic. 5 months old. And so no daycare for her today because her mom and dad both work. And okay. So no daycare for this week. And
16: really? So but daycare's taking the week off?
17: Yeah.
16: That's a thing.
17: For one reason or another, okay. Next week or two, something like that. My wife has been over there caring for her the last 2 days. And I popped in for a couple hours each day. I'm telling you, it's not only is it awesome, but it is tiring. I mean, my wife is tired. And you know what? Like I told you, I came in today a couple hours with her, and I was a bit tired.
16: I'm going to peel the curtain back.
17: Oh, no. Because there's like a big study of how being involved as a parent or a grandparent improves your physical and mental health.
16: I
17: want to
16: get into how this is, you're getting to spend a lot more time with the baby this week.
17: Oh, yeah. It's awesome. I smell like a baby today, Becky.
16: We were in here last week. And, you know, in between when there's a commercial break or Becky Lynn's doing the news, we're discussing maybe what's going to come up next. And Gatos has his phone. He goes, hold on. They need someone to watch the baby next week. And he's immediately texting. Like, it was an emergency. He's like, I mean, got to say yes quick.
7: Pick me.
16: We're in. I was so funny. No, you're like, we're doing this.
17: Oh, yeah.
16: Clear my calendar.
17: Yeah. I mean, you know, my wife is doing the majority of the work. Here's the cool thing. We get to help our kids out.
16: Right? That's kind of cool neat, thing. Isn't it?
17: Our daughter's at work today. Her husband is at work today. They don't have to worry.
3: They do not have to worry a bit. I know the feeling.
16: Yeah.
3: I had grandparents too, and it's like nothing better.
16: It relieves stress for the parents.
3: It does.
16: Now, there is a benefit, though, to being a grandparent, being a parent in general, but it improves your health. And for grandparents, and again, I think you admit to this.
17: Very young.
16: And the very young grandparent and the Gatos bride would say, a new sense of purpose.
17: Oh, yeah.
16: You are needed.
17: Mm-hmm.
16: You are wanted.
17: It's good to be needed.
16: And you have wisdom and you have knowledge that you can impart.
17: The baby needed us today and we were there. Our daughter and her husband needed us there today.
16: Yeah.
17: And so we did that. And, you know, listen, I said it earlier. It's the best thing that you can do. You help your kids and you're helping, you know, this little baby just, you know. You're rocking her in your arms. And there is a new thing, though. The dog, little Butters.
16: Butters the dog, yes.
17: When the little one decides that she's going to cry, Butters starts to howl.
16: No.
17: Do you guys want to hear it? I've got it. I pulled the music down real quick for a second. Yeah.
16: So this is Butters the dog when the baby cries.
17: Yeah. And then together. Here we go. So when she cries,
16: Butters
17: howls.
16: And Butters is like a wiener dog.
17: Little wiener dog.
16: Oh, my God.
17: Yeah.
16: That is funny.
17: That is a great, that is like the perfect life
16: right there. It's hilarious.
17: It's hilarious. You're watching that and you're like, I don't know.
3: It's a sympathy howl.
17: I don't know which one's cuter, right?
16: Yeah. Hey, we've got a quick check of the headlines. And coming up next, it's The Face-Off. Our panel of guests will be joining us here live in studio. And we're going to start it off with, how many Arizona Republican voters does Governor Hobbs need to vote for her? We'll talk to the political experts on our panel about it. It's coming up next, Outspoken on KTAR.
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